0: Pat, that's Pat Butler, retiring from Clare Morris Post Office today. And he says, hope you loved all your decorations this morning. Roll on celebrations, Pat. Sounds to me that's a motley crew down there, and they're all set for great crack. Nanny Campbell has been on to wish her wonderful grandson, Connor Colgan, a happy 12th birthday today. Good morning to you, Connor, and a happy birthday. Nanny Campbell loves you so, so much. We head next to Huddersfield in West Yorkshire to say hello to Mary Fitzsimons. Good morning, Mary. Happy birthday today. Best aunt in the world you are. A regular listener to Midwest. Love to you from Marcella, Gerard, Holly, Lucy and Maya. They're in Ballandine. So from Ballandine to Huddersfield, Mary Fitzsimons, the happiest of birthdays to you today. A big thank you from Ahamore Bingo, who put on a great anniversary bingo last night. What a great night. We all enjoyed it so much. So hats off to the Ahamore Bingo Committee and well done on their anniversary celebrations. A shout out for Sharon McElhattan. Sharon, birthday today. Congratulations. Have a good one. That's from Mary. Wow, lots of birthdays around today, that's for sure. It's Midwest. Good morning. It's 26 minutes past 10.
1: 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Delaney's Mace Tomb, from the community, serving the community.
0: Okay, our roundabout experts have been on to say to Shane, you take the second exit on the roundabout. You should approach on the left lane unless road markings indicate otherwise. You must indicate left before you exit. So take the second exit off that roundabout as you approach it in the left lane, okay? Unless the road markings suggest otherwise, which they don't, because Shane said there are no road markings on it. Another text says, same, in the second lane, Tommy, the new road was put in and zero education for the drivers who've used dual carriageways. I've had so many close calls here. I've driven in four different countries and our driving is one of the worst. As the second exit towards Newport is the last exit, you stay in the outside second lane coming to that roundabout. So thank you very much indeed. This texter says, left lane, for God's sake, how do these people pass their driving tests? And regarding the roundabout in Westport, you should always be in the left lane to go straight unless the road markings indicate otherwise. Now, so there you have it. That's your driving lesson tip for today.

Now, if you like bowls, bowls are back at Banada Abbey Hall tonight, 7 o'clock. It's a great, great thing to get involved in, bowls. Good fun. So if you live in the Tourless Strand, Kilmacteig, surrounding areas, everybody's welcome to bowls tonight, 7 o'clock in Banada Abbey Hall. Mark Roberts was in touch with me. His tribute to the music of John Denver is coming to the Art Deco in Ballymoat this Saturday night at 8 o'clock. It's a great show. And you can book your tickets for that through the Hawkswell Theatre in Sligo. But it's happening at the Art Deco in Ballymoat. And if you enjoy the music of John Denver, I assure you Mark Roberts does him proud. He's been doing this show for many, many years. The stories, the songs, the memories of the great, late John Denver. Under the baton of Mark Roberts, Art Deco Ballymoat on Saturday night. Now, a few people have been asking me, because I know Jerry mentioned this yesterday, I'm back with a new play. After the success of Three Hail Marys, we had a great run with that. We are back with a new play called Get Into the Habit. Now, surprise, surprise, it might be a big shock to you, but it's set in a convent. Three sisters. And they've got a lot of luggage. Let's just put it that way. It's a full-blown comedy. We're really happy with it. And we're going to be premiering it in the Hawkswell Theatre in Sligo on Sunday the 27th and Monday the 28th of December. We always do those two nights every year. So it's a brand new play by myself. And we've got the usual cast all in their habits. So if you'd like to come and see it in the Hawkswell, you can book it through the Hawkswell.com or their box office. And then we have our Mayo premiere on the 8th of January in the Town Hall Theatre in Claremorris. And as we always do, proceeds from that show will go to the Claremorris branch of the Irish Red Cross. And I was speaking to Donna in the box office just the day before yesterday, and believe it or not, it's almost sold out. So if you want tickets to go and see my new play, Get Into the Habit in Claremorris, my advice is get on to townhall.ie or you can call them on 094-93-10999. That's 094-93-10999. But I'm really shocked. It is actually almost sold out. So I would imagine you should get your tickets ASAP. I am nervous because in studio I am joined by one of the most talented traditional musicians that I've ever had the pleasure of meeting. There isn't, I imagine, a pub the length or breadth of Connacht that he hasn't been in at some point in his life. He wears a hat. He has a very renowned beard. And he's known as the bearded troubadour. He has his accordion in his hand. And he is going to do a little piece for us before we talk to him. This is Paddy Joe Tyke.

0: down that accordion, you, and get nice and close to this microphone. Paddy Joe Tyke, thanks for coming in. How are you?
1: I'm good, Tommy.
0: You're a movie star now. Do you know that?
1: I don't know.
0: 84 years young, and I said this to you out in the office outside at 10 o'clock.
1: That's right.
0: I don't know what you're taking, but whatever you're taking, keep taking it.
1: Well, I was born on the 29th of December, 1942. So if I live to December, I'll be 84.
0: Oh, you'll be... Do you feel it?
1: I don't really. I don't. I feel good, thank God. Now, I haven't been well a few years ago. But thank God of late, yeah.
0: Yeah, because I know a movie was made about you just a few months ago by Adam from AK Media, based in Ballyhonus, about your life. And, you know, it is extraordinary. You have this... Did you always have the beard, Paddy Joe?
1: No. I started growing the beard about 1990. And except to trim the beard with the scissors now and again.
0: Yeah, because it's quite long.
1: I never shaved since.
0: Yeah.
1: No.
0: Yeah, well, it's part of your character now, as is the hat. Were you always a hat wearer?
1: No. Not before I lost the hair.
0: The patch.
1: Yeah.
0: So you were born in Ahamore.
1: Born in the village of Ardery.
0: In Ahamore. Was there a lot of trad music in your family?
1: Yes, my mother was a self-taught melodeon player, as was her brother Paddy Nyachton, who lived in his birth home in Ballina Costello. And she had a brother called Jim, who immigrated to Bolton in Lancashire. And they were pretty good melodeon players.
0: Yeah. So, and self-taught, which means that it was in them.
1: It's self-taught, yeah. Yes.
0: And what about on your father's side?
1: There was no music on my father's side. Well, my father had a second cousin now called John Stinson. He was born in a village called Caribourne. And he was known as Teddy Stinson. And he was supposed to be one of the best concert clues players you could hear. Really? I remember when he died, it was about 1952, I never knew him. But I remember his brother, Tommy, and Tommy played the tin whistle. And Tommy was delighted when I played the tune called The Frasters All Over with them from beginning to end. That was the early 50s.
0: Wow. And can you remember, like, as a young fella, picking up your mum's melodeon and being able to make it do something for you?
1: Yes, I always had a liking for the music, you know. And
0: was it a music house?
1: Yes. I seen Sets danced in our house in the summer nights. Not alone, but long winter nights. Our house was a great visiting house.
0: Yeah.
1: And my father at that time was the local barber. Would you believe it? I seen hair burned as well as turf in our house.
0: what memories.
1: That's a fact, yeah.
0: And even though your dad didn't play, he obviously loved it.
1: He did. And yes, and he could sing. He could sing too, but he wouldn't sing in public now.
0: And can you sing, Paddy Joe?
1: I'd say I can try.
0: Yeah.
1: A fella called Louis Gunnigan from Ahamore, he's the brother of Ty Gunnigan, you know, and his brother John has written a book recently, John Gunnigan.
0: Yeah, we had him on yesterday morning.
1: Yes,
0: yeah.
1: But John, Louis Gunnigan wrote a song about Knock Airport before it came to be.
0: Yes.
1: And I was recorded back then for the Long Note radio program. So this woman, lady, God rest her, she has passed on, of course, called May Scanlon from Aircourt, County Galway. She was a pretty sharp woman. Not alone did she get my name, but where I was from. So as I was saying, she heard me sing it over radio, and as it was known back then. And she wrote to me and asked me, said how she liked the song, and would I send her the words of it? So if it was today, I'd answer immediately, you know, but I was that bit younger, of course, that time, and time, weeks passed, and as time went on, I said it wasn't fair without a reply to the poor woman. So I put pen to paper, and I wrote the words of the song for her, and am I glad that I did, because she wrote back and thanked me and arranged to meet me in Knock. And she said, she gave me the words of a song that she composed about the apparition at Knock, that I'm pleased, nobody else has that except myself, and I'm delighted to give that to people. The song about the apparition at Knock, the cheers, will I sing it for you?
0: Yeah, we'll work away. Yeah. Is it a long song?
1: Not that long.
0: Okay, rock and roll.
1: Okay. Ireland is a holy spot, a spot that all men loves, but there's one spot on this great land that's blessed by God above. It's a holy spot, they call it Knock, in the county of Mayo, where Our Lady came to visit us some 100 years ago. The year being 1879, and the autumn of the year, three figures in celestial light at the chapel did appear. The holy people gathered round to bend in silent prayer. The only sound was that awesome wind and that misty August air. Our Blessed Lady stood between St. Joseph and St. John, and slowly they did fade away as the dead of night came on. Although the wind they left behind a fire of wondrous joy that would fill the hearts of Irish men and nevermore would die. So now each year from every land the stream of pilgrims flow to visit this so sacred spot in the county of Mayo, where when hunger swept our land, Our Lady did appear to visit her dear Irish sons and bring them hope and cheer. So come all you loyal Irishmen, wherever you may be, never forsake your native land for lands across the sea. Whatever they may have to give, your home is still the best, and come and pray whene'er you may to Our Lady of the West.
0: Is it called The Lady of the West?
1: Yeah, that's right.
0: Beautiful. It really is. You have a drop of water there now. Calm yourself down. That was lovely, Paddy Joe. Really, really nice. So, and you were being very modest when you said you could, you know, you, when I asked you, could you sing? Because I'd never heard you sing before. So that is beautiful. If I was to ask you, is there any pub in Mayo that you probably over your career carrying that accordion that you haven't been to? Very few, I'd say.
1: Well, I've been in a lot of pubs. I remember playing in what's now Collins Pharmacy. Was Kevin
0: Ballyhonis
1: in Bridge Street, Ballyhonis. It was in the early days. It was Kevin Griffin's. It was called the Eagle Bar. Kevin Griffin was born in Culmore, outside Kilkelly. So about 1964, then. He was married into Maureen Boyle from Cugio, near where my mother came from. But Tony Kenyan, then from Kilgariff, came back from America, himself and his wife and children, and they bought the pub in 1964. And what a change.
0: Yeah.
1: In the times, like, you know. From the month of June until September, Tony Kenyan would call in his car to take me in to play in his pub. There'd be so many people home on holidays then from America and from England. What a change. Closing time then was, and Sunday night was 10 o'clock. And the whole crowd would be out on the street at 10:30.
0: Yeah.
1: What a change.
0: What a change. But the one good thing, Paddy Joe, is, and by the way, next season, if God gives both of us the health to stay alive, I do a series every Sunday during July and August,
1: yes,
0: called Welcome to My World. I want you to be one of my guests, so we go through all of your life in detail.
1: Please God, yeah.
0: Please God. But come here, are you confident about the future of traditional music, the youngsters?
1: Yes. Yeah, indeed, I am. When I was a teenager in the 1950s, Tommy, there was only one lad in my village, called, God rest him, Father Cassidy. And we used to play our tin whistles on the way home from school. So he came in to Keynes here to learn to be a joiner in Knock Street. And of course, the rock and roll was in that time and the minds of our age group. So he would be a better musician if he stayed with it than I am. But he lost heed on it then, and not one of my age group at that time. I thought it was gone forever, but I'm glad I stayed with it. As the years went by then, I gave old-time tunes then to the famous Doherty brothers from Foxford, yeah, and the famous Grainne Hambly, and there's another great banjo player, All-Ireland. They're All-Ireland champions. And I'm delighted to be there because of their young age, Tommy. They wouldn't know the tunes. Mm. And they're playing better than I can or ever could. And if I didn't stay with it, you know, I wouldn't give it.
0: Come here, there's so many people calling in. I need you to get your recording again because we want you to play out with a little tune. Let me see quickly. Paddy Joe and Bridget Glynn. So happy to hear Paddy Joe on Midwest. He's such a great character, an amazing talent. We are always so happy to have him each year at Fela. Sean McFadden in Newport, Sláintiúla. And all the best to Paddy Joe from Bridget Glynn, wishing you well. Good morning, Tommy. Say hello to Paddy Joe Tighe from Patrick Fox, singer, songwriter from Foxford. There might be a ballad in him. There's more than a ballad in him, trust me. Paddy Joe walked from Ballyhonus to Knock and back last year during the Novena. Is that right?
1: That's right.
0: Yeah.
1: That's right.
0: That's fair news to you. And loads more are calling in just to say how happy they are to hear you and to continue to promote the traditional music for as long as you can.
1: Thank you all very much.
0: And if people want to see the movie, I must ask Adam where, I mean, is it on YouTube or do you know anything about where people can see the documentary?
1: It was shown in the community hall in August. So it will be in the hall in Clare Morris on the 16th.
0: Of this month?
1: Yeah.
0: Right. Okay.
1: Yeah.
0: And more dates to follow?
1: Hopefully.
0: All right, what are you going to do up for us to take us out?
1: I'll, as you know, I had the honour of playing with the great Margaret Barry.
0: Yes.
1: Indeed. And one of her favourite songs was the Blarney Stone. And would you believe it, the great group, young group called the Merry Wallopers, they have recorded that song. And they started a festival this year to our memory.
0: Right, okay.
1: This is the year of the song.

0: you just never lost it. There's no doubt. But there's some lovely messages coming in here, Paddy Joe. This is from, I don't know who it's from, but it says, I saw Paddy Joe and his late mother play in the Village Inn in Loughlin. So did your mother play with
1: you? She did, indeed.
0: Really? And would she have her own melodeon with her and you?
1: No. She'd just take my accordion and play a few tunes, yeah.
0: Yeah. What an amazing memory Paddy has. This is Ger Creeby, Creighton, Kilchimaw. My aunt lived beside Paddy Joe in Aughamore.
1: God rest her, yeah.
0: Who was she?
1: Annie Kate Creeby. She was Mrs. Loftus.
0: Right, okay.
1: And I used to call into their house every morning on my way to school and coming home again. Her sons, Sean and Kevin, was attending. God rest him, they'll pass on too.
0: Yeah. You've been blessed with a great memory.
1: Not so bad, you know. Not so bad.
0: Would you try and pick up the accordion every day?
1: No, not now.
0: Would you
1: One time I'd be out in the hayfield or out in the bog. The bog was pretty near to our house in Airdrie. And if I thought of a tune, I'd leave my work and come in.
0: Would it not have been better to bring the accordion with you? You were trying to get out of work. That's what you were trying to do.
1: I suppose there was a bit of that in the tone, you know.
0: Listen, you know what? With all the doom and gloom and budget and wars and all the stuff that goes on, it's just lovely for 15 minutes on the radio to remove ourselves from all of that and talk to somebody who has lived a very simple but yet such an important and fruitful life.
1: Yes, I met a lot of great people along the way.
0: Yeah. Well, you'll meet lots more, I hope.
1: And God rest all the older musicians around my own area, along with my mother, that encouraged me to keep going
0: and
1: with the music.
0: To young mothers and aspiring mothers and fathers out there, if their sons or daughter are showing an interest in traditional music, nurture them.
1: Oh, certainly.
0: Yeah.
1: But as I said, the young people of today, they're playing better than I can or ever could. And that I am delighted of.
0: Paddy Joe, thanks so much for coming in.
1: Thank you, Tommy.
0: Not at all. That's Paddy Joe McTighe there, joining us live in studio with his beautiful accordion and his great stories. He really is a fascinating character. We'll be back in a moment. Welcome back. Westport Estate, our sponsor. Thanks to Sumda for your lovely little message there. And she said, it's just exactly what we all needed on this kind of dreary Thursday morning. A bit of chat with Paddy Joe, and it lightens the load. And it sure does. Time now to give you a very important message.
2: 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As part of the series, we spoke with Anne Flynn, a mother who lost her son, Niall, in a single car collision 3 miles from home.
3: Every time I hear of an accident, whether it's locally or it's the other side of the country, I get a cold shiver and my mind goes back to that day, and I know what the people, their parents, their siblings, what their family is living. And it's the nightmare that the rest of their lives is going to be.
2: Yeah.
3: And you can't but. You can't but. You know what it's like. They're starting what you're living through. And everyone says, you know, after the first year, time heals. It doesn't. It doesn't. It makes you better at putting a face on it. But that's all it does. Just makes you better at hiding. It's never going to bring Niall back. It's never going to bring the hopes, the dreams, the ambitions he had. And for us, it's what might have been. That's never going to happen. What might have been died that day. It's extremely difficult because any parent, they'll tell you from the day you get pregnant till the day it's born, till the day you die, you love your child unconditionally. You might want to kill them at times and they do certain stupid things and you think, oh, will you ever learn? But your love is unconditional. It's there. You want the best for them. You want to see them grow up and achieve and get on with their lives. And you are always proud of them. One way or another, you're always proud of your child. When you lose a child, part of you died too. And a very, very wise lady told me once that the day you can take your child and put him or her into bed and tuck them in and watch them asleep is the best days of your life. You mightn't think it when you ran ragged, but it is. It is. You know where they are and you know they're safe.
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0: And our next programme in that series is actually this Sunday at 5:15. It really makes for very compulsive listening. Thank you, Sarah. Well, what time is it? It is coming up to 11:02, and they're waving out the window at me saying, we got to get out of here. The caller who's wondering when we're in the Arts Centre in Roscommon, I'll give that information to you after the programme. Pat Butler, retiring as a postman, the friendliest postman ever from the Claremorris area. Enjoy the retirement, Pat, from Michael and Carmel Campbell. Loads of other things we didn't catch up on. I'll pass some on to Jerry and we'll deal with all your comments tomorrow. Have a good Thursday. Take care of yourselves. From all of us here on the Tommy Maron Show, especially our sponsors, Westport Estate, have ourselves a good day.
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6: As they say, David, you're some men for one man, and thanks for the intro to the programme this Thursday morning. What I can tell you this much, friends, I don't know whether you will agree or not, it has changed. There's a bit of dampness in the air, and there's a bit of coldness in the air, and in the evening the fire is a very welcome thing, and the evenings are closing in. So even though things have been good overall, you can notice the old changes on as we move towards the middle of October. Anyway, how are you? I hope you're well and ready for action this Thursday morning as we get ready to bring you another mid-morning show here in Midwest. Big thanks to Tommy Maron for the show. Tommy back in action again tomorrow with God's help just after 9. And speaking of action and tomorrow, I'll be on the road, going to be broadcasting with our friends from the Royal Theatre in Castlebar. Looking forward to being there for one of our visits over the course of the year. And tomorrow we're going to look ahead at a very busy autumn-winter programme that'll take us through Christmas. A lot going on at the Royal Theatre, let me tell you. A lot going on, including Marty Moan. Do you remember we had the chat with Marty yesterday? Well, he's going to be there tomorrow night, and he's going to have his big Scania V8 truck there. He'll have it parked outside, and he'll be outside himself, and he'll be inviting people to take pictures, and you might be even able to get up and sit in the cab of it and have a look around. You know yourself the way you'd be. You'd love a cup of tea. Well, all of that is happening anyway tomorrow night. We're there in the morning. Marty Moan is there in the evening. It's all systems go. Now, if you'd like to make contact, as I sincerely hope you will, it's 0818 3055 by phone. Katrina on duty. You can text or WhatsApp on 087 941 41 in association with Megan's Bar and Kitchen just off 5th Avenue, serving delicious food and the best Irish hospitality 7 days a week. 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The methods of contact. Best wishes, Pat Butler. I know you retired today from being a postman in Claremorris. All the very best to you. Health and happiness, Pat, from all your friends at Davids GAA, who've been on to wish you well. And a special happy birthday to Rosie McHale from Belderig. See you at the party Saturday, Rosie. God, I hope it's not a surprise one. If it is, we've blown that. Love always, Breach and Mickey Joe and all the gang. And a big happy special birthday again to Rosie McHale. Loads of love to you, Rosie, from Magella and Kevin and Dylan and Ushin and Kira. And they, well, it's not a surprise, it mustn't be, because they're saying bring on the party. And a very happy birthday to the best auntie, Rosie McHale from Belderig. See you at the party, Rosie. Love from Eilish and John and Chris and Roisin. And can you also wish Brendan Langdon a very happy birthday today from his sons, daughters, grandchildren and his two great-grandchildren, Molly and Mia. And they say have a great day, Granddad, and we're going to see you later on for some cake as well. Yum diddly yum. That's what I say to that. Speaking of the Royal Theatre, one of the groups that have sold before them and behind them, they're going to do 5 nights when they come to the Royal Theatre a little later on in the year, are these group of boyos here. They call themselves Amble, and this is The Swell. Good morning. Welcome to Thursday's Mid-Morning Show, right here in Midwest.

0: They will put in some fantastic performances when they come to the Royal Theatre for not one, not three, but five nights in a few months. Well, a few weeks' time, with the way time is going by. They call themselves Amble, of course, and a huge local connection, and it's great to see them. As they say, we revel in their success. 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
0: Now, rams are next on the agenda, and I'll tell you why. The Acla Island Ram and Sheep Fair will take place this Friday in Oston, Ilon, Acla. A large selection of Acla rams, ram lambs, ewes, ewe lambs for sale all on the day, and all buyers and sellers are welcome. 098-45138 is the number to call for more details on that one. That's 098-45138 for more details on all things ram at the Acla Island Ram and Sheep Fair this Friday tomorrow on lovely Acla Island. Best wishes to Paddy Joe Tighe for Margaret and Brian Healy in Farm Hill. Paddy Joe worked with Brian's father in the Border Works many years ago. Paddy Joe, I was talking to him before he went into Tommy this morning, and Tommy agreed, but I think Tommy said the same thing to him. Paddy Joe, you're going to have to write a book about your life and times. Are you going to have to get someone to do it for you, because he is full of stories. He's a walking encyclopedia, and he's full of folklore and music and tradition, and we need it. We need it all. So Paddy Joe, I hope you get on board and do that. He has a beautiful hand himself. He's the most amazing writer. So I've sent him off now, and I said, Paddy, get the biro and the A4 on your way home and crack at it. Is your play coming to the Arts Centre in Roscommon? When and thanks? Well, of course, they will start. This is Tommy's play now. So they're going to start, I know, at the end of December in the Hawkswell. And in very early January, they come then to the theatre, the Town Hall Theatre in Clamorris. I think they're off then for a couple of weeks. And after that, then, it's all over the country, pell-mell. So the answer is yes, they'll be there very, very soon. And good morning, Gerard. Please wish a very happy birthday to Rosie McHale from Belderig, from all our friends on the Western Care bus, who've been on to wish you well today, Rosie. And I know there's a big party ahead for you, so it's celebrations galore. This is Dave Edmonds, Born to Be With You.

to be with you. Did Brendan O'Brien and the Dixies do that in their time as well? Kind of a more up-tempo version of it. From memory, I think they did. But anyway, there's Dave Edmonds doing the business on Born to Be With You. Best wishes to Pat Butler on his retirement from Patrick Herity and all the gang at On Post in Ballinrobe. Jerry, will you please play William Tell's Overture by Glyn Campbell? By heck, it's a long time since I was asked to play that. But you know what? I have it. And I'm going to play it in a couple of moments' time now. And Patrick Fox is a busy man because he's working on his 45th composition, a song about the late, great Dolores Cain. He's going to call it The Girl from Carlistran. Well, good man, Patrick. And good morning, Jerry. I'm just wondering, are you on the cast of Tommy's new play, Ask Maria? And the answer to that is no, Maria. I think I've hung up the acting shoes, to be honest with you. I'm too old for that crack now, as they might say. I'm not able anymore. But there's a great cast. I know the cast. And they're absolutely fantastic. And a lot of them would have been there since day one with Tommy. So it'll be fun. As I said yesterday, I read the script maybe about 6 weeks ago now. And there's a whole load of laugh out moments in it, let me tell you. A whole load of them. Breeder would love to hear The Clock on the Tower. Is that possible? Frank McCaffrey did a great version of that. And Jerry, can you wish our nephew, Graham Mercer, a very happy birthday? Looking forward to the party on Saturday night. Linda and David and all the family are in Bonnie, Scotland. Certainly so, Linda and David. Good to have you in Bonnie, Scotland. I should play your man, what do you call him? What was his name again? He used to sing that song, Donald, Where's Your Tweezers? He did a great version of it. He was a television presenter. Was it Andy? And I want to say Andy Williams, but I'm not right in saying Andy Williams. Andy something. Linda and David, you'll remind me what his name is. But the most important man now is Graham Mercer as he celebrates his 50th birthday. Glyn Campbell it is then, and William Tell's Overture. And this is a nice segue into Ashley Campbell, because she, with her fabulous band, Glenn's daughter, will come to the Friary in Ballyhonus this October the 24th, 2 weeks from tomorrow night. Daughter of country music legend Glyn Campbell. And tickets are available now at eventbrite.ie or also from the Gem Coscutter and McHugh's Cafe in Ballyhonus. The doors will open at 7:15 that night. The show will start at 8. It's a beautiful venue, by the way. It's a beautiful venue, no doubt about it. Now, let's do the William Tell Overture.

0: The late Glen Campbell, one of the most amazing men, a beautiful singer, fine songwriter, a multi-instrumentalist, a session musician, of course. He earned his living by being a session musician for a long, long time. So played on a lot of the music from the Beach Boys and various other big names over his career. Pauline Garvey is in Kilkelly. Happy birthday to you, Pauline. Pauline, from Florrie and Maria and all the family. And here's a question now that we have for you as well, as regards red lights. And people are saying, and I'd agree with this, no doubt about it. It does seem, does it not, that we'll say, for example, if you come up to a traffic light junction or if you come up to roadworks, how is it that 9 times out of 10 the light is red rather than green? So the question is, I suppose, when at traffic lights or indeed on roadwork traffic lights, are the lights said to be red longer than they're said to be green? Because it always does, and this caller is spot on when they say that. I noticed that too. Inevitably, 99 times out of 100, when you come up to a junction where traffic lights are, or when you come up to roadworks where traffic lights are, it'll be red rather than green. What's the story there? We'll take a break and we'll come back with something new from Jerry Guthrie.
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0: Well, I don't mind saying it, one song better than the next from this great new album Jerry released on Monday. The album is called The Monday Club, and that's a piece called Let's Make History. Great song. All the other songs are great too. We played another one on it the other day. And I'm sure I heard in the ads that Jerry actually is in Lovely in a Scrone tomorrow night and Saturday night. He's there with his band, and there's guests each night as well. So it's going to be a couple of special nights. Nice and local to his hometown. Mace time, 11:35.
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0: Thursday's mid-morning show on 087-900-4141 is how your text or WhatsApp, with thanks to The Perfect Pint, Times Square, bringing a taste of Ireland to the heart of New York with warm hospitality and the very best Irish crack. Can you please say happy birthday to Robin Marsh, and can you play Rockin' Robin and his twin Eleanor? And that comes in from all the gang in Healy Terrace. That's a good old song, actually, Rockin' Robin. Let's write that down here on the old list. Rockin' Robin. Robin, we'll do that very soon. Some Piper's Cross would be very welcome today, Jerry. The good old Piper's Cross Cayley Band. And Jerry, would you please give a mention that the Legion of Mary are having a mini vigil tomorrow evening, Friday, the 9th of October, between 8:30 and midnight in the Blessed Sacrament Chapel in Knock. It'll be conducted by Father John O'Gorman, and all are welcome. This information comes from Margaret White. So thank you, Margaret, and good wishes to Father John and yourself. Jerry, best of luck to Pat Butler on his retirement from the post office after 40 years service and 18 years as the union rep for Claremorris. And best of luck to his wife Breda, who can retire now also from the farming, as Pat will be at home to do it all now. We let Pat figure out who this request is from, as he always loved to put on a request and a bit of a prank himself. So best wishes to you, Pat. So now, Pat, as the Americans might say, go figure, Pat, go figure who did that. But Pat, wouldn't it be wonderful to know how many letters, 40 years he's a postman in the Claremorris area, how many miles would Pat have clocked up? How many letters and parcels would Pat have delivered? Wouldn't that be some question to get answered? And Kay, good morning to you. And thanks for your nice words as well, Kay, about what we do on the programme. And just a little word. It was nice to chat with you, Jerry, at the Hub in Newport last Friday. This is Bridget Glenn, by the way. Bridget is the lady behind the song Neath Connemara Skies, which we've been playing here by John Bugar Flaherty. And I did ask her that I wondered about another song that she might have written. And she says, I forgot to tell Jerry that I won the Connacht Fla this year for a newly composed ballad and represented Connacht in the All-Ireland Fla in Belfast. Thanks for playing my song, Neath Connemara Skies, by John Bugar Flaherty. I enjoy the show, says Bridget Glynn. Well, Bridget Glynn, thank you very much. And it was lovely to catch up with you at the lovely Hub on Friday. Now, this is Phil. And Phil says, Jerry, is it Andy Stewart you're trying to think of? If I'm right, play Plough on Paddy. Phil...

0: show on Midwest Radio thanks to Harrington Concrete and Quarries, with concrete production facilities right across the West in Charlestown, Castlebar, Clare Galway, Kilkelly and Ballysadare. HarringtonConcrete.ie. Concrete.
1: That is the one at exactly a quarter to 12. Can you wish Michael Salmon from Bracloon a special happy birthday today? All your buddies, Michael, have been on from Bracloon to wish you well, and we do too. Now, help alert. Help alert. Would anyone know how to get a musty smell out of a caravan? And indeed, how would you get a musty smell out of clothes as well? So I don't know whether the clothes were left in the caravan or not, or is it a separate issue, but how would you get a musty smell out of a caravan, and how would you get musty smell out of clothes? If you can help us with those, please give us a buzz. 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So we have a birthday boy, and that's Robin Marsh, and also his twin Eleanor, a birthday girl, and all the gang in Healy Terrace want to wish you well, first of all, and also ask me if I could play this for you.

0: Oh, yeah, baby. There is a man called Bobby Day. 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
0: So a huge thank you to the committee of Ahamore Bingo, who put on a very special and very enjoyable bingo for their first anniversary. What a great night was had by all. Lovely, comfortable venue. Friendly volunteers. They give up their time to run the night. Well done to all involved. A bingo fan. Very, very, very happy. Can you wish a big happy birthday to Johnny Egan from Charlestown? He's really something else. He's a mighty Mayo fan and he has a huge knowledge of football. And please play a Mayo song for the Bowl Johnny as he celebrates his birthday today. Isn't that right, Johnny? Good man, Johnny. Jerry, good morning. I'm a Headford listener. Heard you say something Monday about James Geraghty. Hope you don't mind me asking. Thank you. No problem in the world. What I said on Monday about James Geraghty was that he would normally join us on the first Wednesday of every month, which would have been a yesterday. But he had a prior engagement. He was caught up doing something else. He wasn't able to join us yesterday for a slot, but he is joining us this Wednesday. What's Wednesday's date, I wonder? Is today the 8th? 1-8-15, the 14th, isn't it? Wednesday, the 14th of October, James Geraghty will join us in studio and he'll be here between 12:30 and 1, with God's help. So now, hopefully that answers your question. Thanks for being with us, by the way. Lovely Headford. Jerry, great show. Can you please play the best, oh, you're playing the best music, and there's no end to what you do on Midwest, from a very happy Tony in Castlereagh. Well, Tony, because you're happy, we're happy. Everyone is happy now, and that's what it's all about. As they say, if you're happy and you're nappy, clap your hand. I never knew this woman recorded this song. Guess who it is?

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1: I'm not going to say who that is, except to say I was very surprised. I didn't realise that she recorded lots of songs and wrote lots of songs, can I say, but I never knew that she recorded that song. I'm not going to say who it is to see will anyone come up with trumps and let me know who sang that song. I want to do this before 12. It says, Jerry, today is my mum's 20th anniversary. Mother's Chair, Please, sung by Isla Grant. Thank you, says Martina. Martina and all the gang, they're great, great friends of ours in St. Albans. What a beautiful song to wrap up the first hour of the programme. We're back with plenty more in part two. This is Isla Grant.

0: That's lovely. Isla Grant and Mother's Chair. It wraps up part one. Don't you be going anywhere. Lots more, including a chat with the great Joni Madden from Cherish the Ladies in part two today.
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0: Laura Branigan into part two of the show. What did I say? Into part two of the show. We might try into part two of the show. And you take my self-control. 11 minutes after 12, as we said, part two it is. And I've got Joni Madden on the other end of the line. How are you, Joni?
1: Jerry, how are you? Long time no talk to you.
0: It's a long time no talk. It's a long time since you're in here with your band and a couple of flutes and guitars and banjos and the whole lot. And we had a great set. Now, look, before I forget it, Joni, I have to do this. Because yes. Bernie Riley from Connolly's in New York City is tuned in. Oh. He's crossing over.
1: Bernie.
0: He's crossing over the Washington Bridge, which I always mix up with the other bridge, whatever you call it. I can't think of it now. But anyway, he's crossing over the Washington Bridge and he's tuned in. And he wants to know, Joni, when will you bring Cherish the Ladies to Connolly's in New York City again, Joni?
1: Well, we're great old friends with Bernie. He's a fantastic man and what a businessman. And he's really one of the most important people you ever meet. I'm so proud of everything he's built in New York City. He's an icon.
0: But
1: we'll be back. We'll be back to Bernie. No fear. No fear.
0: How are you getting on, will you tell me? How are you getting on?
1: We're doing great. I'm just dropping in. First off, congratulations on Mayo finally winning. I was crying watching the match.
0: I hope you were crying with happiness.
1: I was crying with happiness. Good. The whole damn world was crying with happiness. but no, we're having that. We're looking forward. We're coming to the Castle Bar this Saturday night to the Linen Hall Theater.
0: Lovely.
1: We're there on Saturday night with Cherish the Ladies. And on Sunday, we're playing the Hawkswell in Sligo.
0: Oh, nice.
1: On Sunday at 8 o'clock. So we have two nights headed up your way. And ticket sales are going great. And we're looking forward to fantastic shows. But we're riding high now. We got the big news just a couple weeks ago. We were chosen by T.G. Cahir for the Gradam Kyol Top Traditional Band of the Year Award. So it was a great night for us, and we're very excited since that happened.
0: Do you know what I can't believe? I was looking at pieces of paper here and notes and what have you, that you're celebrating 41 years together, Joni. That's frightening.
1: What do you think? It's frightening for me. And you know what, Jerry? I thought I'd be slowing down by now, and it's been probably one of my busiest years of my life. It's just been nonstop. We have a new album finished. We're just coming out in a couple weeks, and it's just crazy. We're just been busy as hell, and we're so thankful that we know. I guess people just love what we do. We've been here for, you know, we're 40 years, 41 years, I guess. People love our music and our singing, our dancing. We have the crack on stage, and people just keep coming out to see us. And just yesterday, I just booked, a gig with the Boston Pops for March. So, you know, a lot of great things happening. Yeah. And we just keep flying. I have to say, that Midwest Radio, you're the ones who made my Ways of Kilkima, the tune I wrote, the Ways of Kilkima, that you guys made that famous, I have to say.
0: Well, do you know
1: so
0: something?
1: Thank you for that.
0: Well, it's a pleasure, and you know that it's Father James. I'd say Father James will be with you in Sligo, you know, when you're in the Hawkswell. He'll be there if he can at all, Father James McDonough.
1: He's the one,
0: He's the man. But when I tell you, the thing about it is, if you remember for nothing else in your lifetime, for writing that is enough. That's enough. You can sit back and relax, because so many people, absolutely, me included, how did you get the inspiration for the Waves of Kilkee, will you tell me?
1: Well, you know what? I was coming over to record a track with the Clancy Brothers, with my producer, and we flew over on Christmas night, and we were down to a deadline. We were with RCA. We were booked. We were signed to RCA at the time, and we were told we had to have it in by the weekend. So the only day the Clancy Brothers were around, Liam Clancy, was December 26th. So we had to fly out on Christmas night, left the family dinner, and we got on the plane and hit the worst storm to hit Europe in over 100 years. We were the only plane in the sky. Every plane had been shut down, and we flew over in 4 hours and 2 minutes. I really, honest to God, cripes. I thought I was dead. I'm not joking.
0: As the one says, you didn't know whether you were eating the dinner or wearing the dinner at that speed.
1: No, there was no dinner. We got no drinks. We were not allowed out of our seats. The plane was like something out of a movie. The baggage claims, the bags falling out. And we landed in, we got in so early. The guy who was with me, the producer, said his grandparents had emigrated from Loophead, and he'd never been there. We were in 3 hours early, so he said, do you think we could make a pit stop and go see where they came from? And we tried to get there, but the roads were flooded, the trees were down, we couldn't drive anywhere, and we got to I saw a sign that said Kilkee. I said, we'll go to Kilkee and we'll see somebody will tell us how to get out there.
0: Yeah.
1: And we got there just as dawn was breaking and the sky was the most incredible colors of blues, reds and greens and oranges. And the waves were crashing. They were monstrous against the shore.
0: Yeah.
1: And we got out of the car and the two of us wrote that tune at 6:30 in the morning. And never,
0: you know, something it was meant to be so, like, because you had come through, you could say really you had come through hell and high water to get to your destination. And out of that then comes this most beautiful, beautiful piece of music.
1: Thank you very much. It's always lovely to hear people playing it. And anytime anybody plays anything you compose, it's always a wonderful day. But I have to say, Father James has gotten it around for me. If you go on YouTube and you ask for the Ways of Kilkee, it doesn't say Joni Madden. It says Father James McDonough. That's why I'm going to have a word with that.
0: You have to sort that out. But you know something? You talked there earlier on about the fact that you never were as busy. And I'd like your opinion on this, because we know from our game here that in the last 3 or 4 years, Joni, traditional, folk, ballad, all of that kind of thing is absolutely number one. What magic is in it, do you think, that has it back to where it is in its rightful position, in my opinion? But nevertheless, it really is back as king.
1: You know what it is? What? I think it's real music. It's real. The people that are playing it are real. The people, and even to see the young kids going after the Amble Towns, you know, they're not going. They're getting sick of the electronic music.
0: Yes.
1: And they're getting back to the real deal. For Cherish the Ladies, four decades on, we've never changed our story. We just love having the crack. We love making good music. And, you know, we've managed, thank God, only for the fans to keep going. But, you know, I guess once the pandemic happened, people kind of slowed down, too. Then they got used to sitting on the couch and it was harder to get them out. You know what I mean? So you're still pushing a little bit to get them out to concerts. But, man, when they come out there, say, oh, you know yourself, you know, sometimes you don't feel like going up, getting off the couch. And then when you get out, you say, God, I'm so glad I went to that.
0: Oh, yeah.
1: It's always a great night when you go, just to get off the couch. But, like, I think the music is real. And I think it's, you know, it's for us, we just keep going and going. And I didn't think we'd last 3 years when we started, let alone 41. But and this is my 25th album and 19th with the band. I mean, it's just, but, you know, I think when we honestly, with Cherish the Ladies, I have myself on guitar. I'm on guitar. I'm whistling flute.
0: So you're on the flute, aren't you? You're on the flute.
1: I'm on the whistling flute. Mary Coogan's on guitar. Her mother's from Castlereagh. My parents are Clare and Galway. We grew up in the Bronx. And then we have Morella Murray on accordion. She's from Connemara. She's from a place called Clatadduff. She's an amazing All-Ireland champion accordion player. Nellick Casey's from band. And Nellick's played with everybody and their mother, recorded on hundreds of albums. And we have Kathleen Boyle she's from Glasgow, but her father's from Donegal. And she's an amazing piano player. And then we have Kate Purcell singing. And we have the great dancers with us, all the world champion dancers. And between it all, you know, I think people just love to see and hear the right thing. And
0: the real McCoy.
1: I know the real McCoy. Yeah. It's Sunday night, and hopefully your fans will come out to the... It was Sunday, in the Hawksbell, and Saturday, just a few seats remaining for the Linen Hall in Mayo, Castlebar.
0: Tell me, do you spend much of your time in Ireland now?
1: Well, it's becoming that way. I bought a house here in Milltown, Malby.
0: Did you? Oh, good God.
1: Yeah, and I'm down in County Clare, but, you know, trying to get away from that guy in the White House, I'll be honest with you.
0: I ain't say no more. Say nothing till you hear
1: say
0: more.
1: Say no more.
0: Or I'll be in bother. I always am when I bring that fellow. I'll be hammered. Look, it's great to talk to you.
1: Jerry, you too, and I have to say, you're sounded mighty.
0: I am, thank God, I am. I can't help it.
1: It's always great talking to you, and you always have to crack with people.
0: That's what it's all about.
1: And you know something? There's no station in the world like Midwest.
0: Stop.
1: Every time.
0: Will you go on out that now? You'll be on Clare FM tomorrow, and you'll be saying the same thing about Clare, and you'll be saying, there's no station in the world like Clare FM. Go on out that. You're all going on.
1: I always love driving anytime I can get your station on the airwaves when I'm in a car. You're just a great station. So thanks for all you do. Thanks for always, for never changing your story and your lineup. And you've kept it the same, because you know what people like.
0: We keep it cool, Joni, baby. We keep it cool. Here's the best of reels to send us home. God bless you.

0: That's a wonderful selection of reels from Joni Madden and Cherish the Ladies. And of course, Joni and Cherish the Ladies are going to be in the Linenhall Arts Centre in Castlebar this coming Saturday night. It'll be fantastic, 7:30. And then they move on to the Hawkswell Theatre in Sligo on Sunday night for another concert. And that will be fantastic too. And I'll dedicate that blast of reels to Catherine, tuned into the programme today, a big fan of the reels. So Catherine, I hope you enjoy those. And please wish Pat Butler, the postman from Clemorris, all the very best. Always very friendly and very nice when he was on his runs around town, and always a friendly man to have a chat with from all the gang in the Lawns Estate in Clemorris. Wishing Pat well today. Oh, now here's another one that says, Jerry, could you please play Come On Baby for Pamela, who's getting her car fixed today, and singer-songwriter Peter Byrne. This album is called The Collection. We love the show. Keep it country from Peter, and also we'll be playing solo on Saturday the 26th. Now, Peter said he's going to be playing solo on Saturday the 26th of October in the Folk Cafe in Kilchimon. Doors open at 7:30. The show starts at 8 o'clock, €10 admission, and more on peterburnmusic.ie. So is that the Glass Onion Band? With Peter Byrne today, it rings a bell that that was the Glass Onion Band. Anyway, let me write that one down there. Come On Baby is the name of the song. So hello to you, Peter and Pamela, and all the gang tuned in. Right, let's try and help this caller. Jerry, do you or any of your listeners know what time of the year can you cut laurel hedging? Is it safe to cut them once frost starts or not? I don't know is the answer to your question, but Padraig Horgan will definitely know the answer to that. I know he's going to be on with Viv on this coming Saturday morning, as he always is. And friends, if anyone answer that now, what's the safest time? What's the best time to cut laurel hedging? When is the right time to do that? So we'll take... Oh, look at the time. It's 12:26.
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0: That's a memory. That's for Val today, by the way. This miserable Thursday afternoon, Val, a big, big fan of the Champions, and asking for something from them. So, Val, I hope you enjoy that. A golden oldie, if there was ever one. Many, many. It's also our all-time classic.
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0: Now then, let's see what time it is. That's it all. It's now 12:34. Where is the day going today? I don't know. It's flying by. A couple of things to do now. First of all, again, to mention the Achill Island Ram and Sheep Fair. It's on this Friday. Oston Ilonat on this Friday. Oston Ilon Achla. A large selection of Achill Rams, Ram Lambs, Yos, Yo Lambs for sale on the day. 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And more on 098-45138. That's 098-45138 for more on that particular event tomorrow. And to let you know that bowls are back in Banada Abbey at 7 o'clock this evening. All are welcome. So if you're into your bowls, then Banada Abbey is the place to be this very night at 7 o'clock. Also, Gaeilge for beginners and improvers. Classes recommence for the winter months Thursday the 8th of October this evening at 7 o'clock in the Community Hall in Ballyhaunus. The class teaches the language in a fun, relaxed way and is suitable for all levels. The programme won by the Mayo County Council Cathaoirleach Award 2026 for the Best Irish Language Initiative. So it won its award for what it does. Well done to all. You're all welcome to Ballyhaunus for that one this evening. Earlier on I was playing Loretta Lynn. Loretta Lynn sang her version of These Boots Are Made for Walking. I wouldn't have decked it in a thousand years. I never knew she recorded it, but our listeners weren't like that. There's Bernie and Minlaw, and she says that I would recommend, or I would deck Loretta Lynn's voice anywhere. And would it be Cyndi Lauper? No, that caller is a bit like me. Connie also decked it. I just put it out for fun because I didn't have a clue that she recorded that. We need some help now, gang. Can you help? My three kittens are not improving much. I don't think they got their mother's milk. They were found on the roadside. They are eating well, but their coats are shabby and their eyes are sticky. Could anyone recommend something for them? In fairness, probably they do need to pay a visit to the vet, I would say. I'd say the vet is probably your best bet for that one, to be fair. But thanks for the text. Please play a request for Pat Butler, retiring from Claremorris Post Office today. As we said, Breda can sit back and enjoy the retirement now as well. And that's in from Sean and Maura and all the gang. More stuff coming in on 087 900 41 41. Great to see you. Thank you very much. Keith in Ballina, by the way, said he's enjoying the tunes today. I thank you for that, Keith. And can you please mention a big congrats to Pat Butler, retiring from the Claremorris Post Office today, on his and his wife Breda's 30th wedding anniversary. Celebrations all round. You know what we might do? We might take our commercial break, because I was asked to play something from Peter Byrne, a song I believe called Come On Baby. So we'll take our break. I'll line up that

0: and we'll go straight to that after we do these.
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0: Fine stuff indeed. Come on, baby, the name of that. It's a song from Peter Byrne. Rochford time, 12:45.
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0: I want to say hello to Eileen Fallon, a great old friend of ours, tuned into the programme. Good afternoon to you, Eileen. Another caller wonders, did Sina Thiel record these boots for Made for Walking along the way? I believe she did. I think you're absolutely right. And Mary says, Nancy Sinatra, of course, did the job. Dolly, I never knew Dolly recorded that song, did she? Teresa Barrett in Ells Park in Galway wonders, was it Sandy Shaw? No, Sandy, it was Loretta Lynn. May enjoyed the television show last night, enjoyed Michael Cummins' television show. Wants to know, is Chloe Winters duetting with Mick Flavin from May? Mayo, absolutely Mayo. She's from Mayo. She's from North Mayo. Lovely, lovely family. Wonderful family. She's a great singer. And I've that duet ready to go with Mick and Chloe now in a couple of moments' time. Mary asks about Kerry Boy from the Women of Era. Played it yesterday on the programme. Which band member did Joni Madden say came from Claddaduff? God knows I don't know. Do you know what went in? I have so much going on at the times. I didn't take note. But one of our listeners will know. Which band member from Cherish the Ladies is from Claddaduff? That's what we want to know. Cherish the Ladies recorded the first version of The Waves of Kilkee. Well, Joni wrote it, and you heard her tell the wonderful story about it there, how it all came to be. Keith Carney is tuned away in Cleveland, Ohio, and he says everyone in Cleveland loves Joni and loves Cherish the Ladies. Everyone loves Joni and Cherish the Ladies, in fairness. Thanks for the plug, Jerry. Is Peter from the Glass Onion Band in the Keys in Galway every Friday night. That's who it is. Well, Peter, you keep hammering out tunes like that, because that's what we heard there was absolutely tip-top class. Best time for planting hedges is early September and late November. The ground has still warmth in it and moisture and takes root quickly, says Bob. So that answers the question, all going well. Jerry, that mate of yours on TV last night credited Dire Straits with the song Rolling Home. I think it was Status Quo that had it, says Michael Collins, a big Dire Straits Mark Knopfler fan. Michael, I'm going to put my hands up and say I don't know. It's the John Hogan song that we played on the television last night. I don't know, to be honest with you. But if you're a look, Michael, here, in fairness to you, if you're a big Dire Straits and Mark Knopfler fan, then you'll know exactly what you're talking about. So thanks for the text. As regards the kittens, the plea earlier on, they need to see a vet as they may have flu and they need an antibiotic. Wipe their eyes with a warm cloth, and you can get kitten milk as well in a supermarket, says another caller. But it looks like those poor little kittens do need to see a vet. Happy birthday to Conor Colgan from Cahir in Kilchemaw. Love Dad and Mam and brothers Dara and Aaron and sister Charlotte, and please play something nice. And Jerry, it's me again. Read the kittens. I got kittens like that in my garden, probably thrown there, but I got the vet and he told me that they need care, he said that they do need veterinary care, says Phil. So that's the best advice that we would be getting, really, for those poor little kittens, is bring them to the nearest vet and see what the vet will say about it all. It's 12 minutes away from one. Where does the time go? Mick Flavin and Chloe Winters together, When You Get to Heaven.

That's a great duet. Mick Flavin and Chloe Winters together. And When You Get to Heaven, I'll Be There. Best wishes to Pat Butler on his retirement today from Claire Morris Post Office, from Tom and Anya Fallon in Ballandine. Best wishes, Pat Butler, as you retire today from the Post Office in Claire Morris, from all your friends at David's GA. Remember the Archdiocese of Tuam, the annual celebration of marriage anniversaries. Archbishop Francis Duffy, they will celebrate the annual Diocesan Marriage Anniversaries Mass in Tuam Cathedral this Sunday, October the 11th at 2026 at 3 p.m. All are welcome. Couples celebrate a marriage ceremony in 2026 are warmly invited, especially those marking a significant anniversary. More information on 093-24250. That's 093-24250. And it's coming in as regards the information. Mirella Murray is from Claddaduff, a renowned accordion player. Keep up the good work, Jerry. We enjoy it very much. Well, thank you, Texter, for that information. That answers our other caller now about who is the person from Claddaduff that's on Cherish the Ladies. It's Mirella Murray. Patrina, thanks for working on the programme. Harrington's, thank you for your kind sponsorship. The Road Calls tomorrow with God's help. We're going to be with all the team at the Royal Theatre in Castlebar for a look at the autumn, winter and Christmas programme. And we'll be delighted to be there between 11 and 1. If you're along, pop along and say hello. The caller earlier on about Dire Straits puts me in mind of the great Dire Straits, the Dire Straits show band. And we'll play something from them to wrap it up. This is Sultans of Swing. Take care, friends. Enjoy the rest of your Thursday. Shiver.

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And there was a softness in my little girl's touch. It seemed to say, Daddy, I need you so. And in 5 little seconds, her 5 little fingers told me all that I wanted to know.

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0: So he was like messaging me all night, and then he just ghosted me.
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0: Yeah. 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
0: And I was like, cool. 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
1: And then?
0: Nothing.
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1: And then?
0: Nothing.
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We'll talk to Cardinal Grech and theologian Gina Menzies in advance of another important national synodal gathering next weekend in County Meath. And we'll have details too of monthly bereavement support meetings starting in the Newman Centre in Ballina next Wednesday night. So do join us for Faith Alive this Sunday morning starting at 9 a.m.

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0: 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Tahar Tyres, Brafey Road, Castlebar, 09490 23531.
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2: It's 7 o'clock. Good morning. I'm Tara Duggan. The Housing Minister is appealing to people not to gang up on young people or students after a house was destroyed in Limerick. Online videos show a group damaging a home in College Court in Castletroy this week. Emily Keegan has more.
3: James Brown is the latest minister to comment on the scenes this week, saying it isn't funny and it's not good crack. He's described the vandalism as frustrating to see, adding it needs to be seriously addressed. Gardaí have launched a burglary and criminal damage investigation after videos online showed holes kicked in walls, ceilings pulled down and windows broken. Investigators say when they arrived at the scene shortly before 1am on Wednesday, there was nobody inside the home. The University of Limerick has since appealed for those involved to come forward, while Higher Education Minister James Lawless has described what happened as deliberate, wanton destruction. No arrests have been made so far, with Gardaí appealing for witnesses.
2: Ukrainian negotiators are to meet US envoys Steve Witkoff and Jared Kushner today. The talks in Florida come after over 70 people were killed in the latest series of Russian strikes in the country since Wednesday. Meanwhile, the Lithuanian Prime Minister says he's confident of a huge NATO response if Russia were to attack elsewhere in Europe. Mindaugas Sinkevičius insists action will be taken if needed.
4: We're not also, you know, blind kittens. We were seeing, we're using intelligence what we're doing. And if they will deliberately decide to attack, I think the response will be huge.
2: It's emerged a judgment in a legal challenge to the introduction of a flat rate legal aid fee won't now be delivered for at least another month. It had originally been expected next Tuesday, but has now been given a new provisional date of November 10th. Ruth O'Connell reports.
5: Defence solicitors have withdrawn their services from the legal aid panel since the flat rate fee was introduced on July 1st as part of reform of the system by Minister Jim O'Callaghan. In a statement issued yesterday evening, Solicitor Michael Finucane described the scheme as an unmitigated disaster and argued the Minister for Justice does not need a court ruling to fix this. He says hundreds of cases have been adjourned around the country.

0: with one judge estimating the backlog could take 3 to 4 years to clear. Calling for engagement with the Law Society, Mr. Finucane says the ball is in the minister's court. He should stop waiting on a judgment and start talking to the people who want to deliver an effective criminal legal aid system.
1: The Pentagon says the planned firing squad execution of an ex-US Army major who killed 13 people at a military post in Texas will be live streamed. The US Defense Secretary says the killing of Nedal Hassan in December will be public. He went on a shooting spree at Fort Hood in 2009. Sky's US correspondent David Blevins says the timing of his death is extraordinary.
2: It's going to happen at the same place, Fort Hood, at approximately the same time on December the 3rd. It's 81 years since the last military execution by firing squad, and it's been 90 years since there was a public execution in this country.
1: Payment frauds rose by 55% year on year, according to AIB. Its latest fraud trend report found text messages sent to customers asking them to click a link or call a specific number are especially prevalent. Adrian Moynihan, head of consumer with AIB, has this advice.
3: Never click on a link that's in a text message, and also never call a number that's quoted in the text message. We would encourage customers to just go onto their bank's website, get the number for their call centre and call directly themselves.
1: Finally, women who have a big lotto win are more likely to get divorced, while the opposite is true for men. Researchers in Sweden examined the impact of lotto winnings on people's relationships. Women who win €125,000 were twice as likely to see their marriage end within 2 years. But single men who came into unexpected wealth were more likely to get married within 5 years of their lotto win. That's your news update at 7:04.
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6: I'm trying to get my head around that lotto story. I'll have to look into that one. Morning, let's have a look at the weather for Friday. A breezy start this morning, sunshine and scattered showers with a westerly breeze. Rather windy at times through to the evening with highs of 11 to 13 degrees. Tonight, a little breezy, a mix of clear spells and isolated showers, lows of 8 to 10 degrees. For Saturday, another breezy day with northwesterly winds persisting. Overall, it will be a mix of sunshine and some scattered showers with highs of 11 to 13 degrees Celsius.
4: 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Now open in Northwest Business Park, Coluny.
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2: Good morning, Mr. Coley.

Elton John. I'm still standing. Well, I'm sitting. I'm sitting at the minute. Sitting in a nice, warm, comfortable, dry studio on this Friday morning. 9 minutes after seven now. We did a lot of rain yesterday, didn't we? It didn't give up. It really didn't give up right throughout the day. It's a little bit better and it's going to be a bit more breezy, but there will be some more blue in the sky, some sunshine, some scattered showers today, and staying breezy, 11 to 13 degrees Celsius. But just, we didn't get a break at all yesterday. Didn't get a break, you think, for 5 minutes. Oh, look! Oh, no, it's back pouring again. Absolutely pouring. Anyway, lots of rain yesterday. Better today. And still, temperatures all right, 11 to 13 degrees. Tomorrow, 11 to 13 degrees. I think towards Monday, even a little bit higher than that. Anyway, there you go. We get the latest from Met Aaron on the way. Plus, of course, on Tommy's show this morning, Tommy will have the five-day forecast, what we can expect for the next 5 days. How are you? Good form this morning? We all right? Friday morning. David Cawley checking in. All the thanks to Brafey House Hotel, our sponsors, with you as always until 8:45 this morning. Coming up in our little show today, we'll check on the sporting headlines on the way shortly as he goes and looking for his notes. Where is his note? Oh, there they are. So we've got soccer, Gaelic games, rugby, of course, Connacht in action later on tonight, and golf news coming up in our sporting headlines. Who have we got? Conal Gallen. Aggie has been requested. That's on the way to around about 7:25. Stephen will have news headlines at 7:30. We'll have a look at these stories from the papers. Again, you know, I was looking at the paper headlines this morning, and, you know, for the budget affected, it affects everybody. Anybody who gets up and heads out to work or is going farming or whatever you're doing for the day, the budget affected us. But it's been hijacked a bit by the whole RTE story, and that dominates the headlines again today about the RTE budget cut, what they got or what they didn't get from the budget and how they can get that back on track. That's kind of become the story of the budget, which is kind of a... It's a bit worrying for everybody else with all those other stories out there about RTE not getting their 20 million. Anyway, we'll have a look at those stories on the front page of the papers a little bit later on. Got some showbiz today, celebrity traitors on the BBC. I have to say, and I'm not one for reality TV shows, but I love it. It's just brilliant. It's brilliant. It's the simplest game in the world. And it's just such a thing that you kind of go, even when you're watching, you're going, I'd vote for him. Oh, you think they're onto somebody, and then when they do the vote, they're not onto the... Oh, it's brilliant. It's back tonight on the BBC. We'll give you the latest from that in showbiz later on this morning. Great all-time classic for Friday, and we get some Friday favourites on as well. Our text and WhatsApp, 087-900-4141, but thanks to Megan's Bar and Kitchen, just off Fifth Avenue, serving delicious food and the best Irish hospitality 7 days a week. Good morning. First request says, happy birthday to Garoge, Garoge Kane. Garoge is 7 today. Morning, Garoge. Have a great day. Lots of love from Mom, Dad, Pather, and from Leah as well. David, our breakfast lover, checking in. The lotto story is a bit like the cat one yesterday. Oh, the cat one was about cats. The more cats, the happier you are. Let's have a little look at the lotto one again. Women who have a big lotto win are more likely to get divorced, while the opposite is true for men. Right. Researchers in Sweden examined the impact of lotto winnings on people's relationships. Women who win €125,000 were twice as likely to see their marriage end within 2 years. Okay. However, the rapid breakdown was most likely in relationships which were already in trouble. Right. Single men who come into unexpected wealth... That would never happen to me. And I'm married. You'd never come into unexpected wealth, would you? Well, I suppose you have to do the lotto. They were most likely to get married within 5 years of their lotto win. So it's a bit of no story, really, isn't it? Anyway, good morning, Breakfast Club. It is a bit like the cat story from yesterday. And good morning, Castlebar Lady, who sent me a little message to say a big thank you to Jessica and to Carol from Crimlin Ross and the two other great lads who came to assist me yesterday with my car in the dreadful weather. Oh, you know what? Every now and then when you just need help, help arrives. They were so kind and helpful to me. Much appreciated. And thank them from the Castlebar Lady. That is amazing. So well done. Boulabos to Jessica and to Carl and to the other lads as well who helped out. There's nothing worse, is there? There's nothing worse. Car breaks down and you think, what am I going to do? What am I going to do? And then some people arrive to help. Just lovely. Thank you, Castlebar Lady. Hopefully the car is fixed, serviced and ready for winter.

0: Latest single from Taylor Swift that is called Patient Zero on Midwest Radio. Good morning, happy birthday to Garage Kane and Cross and Binghamstone from Sarah, Michael, James, Elizabeth and Sean. They're up nice and early this morning to wish you all the best. Good morning. There's a collie dog in the middle of the road near Harrington's Quarry on the old Kilkelly to Charlestown Road. Now, had a near miss this morning, says the listener. The dog is there quite regularly, so if it's your dog, please make sure they're under control. That's a collie dog in the middle of the road near Harrington's Quarry on the old Kilkelly to Charlestown Road this morning, so please be careful if you're travelling there today. And good morning to Declan as well. Thank you, Declan, and a couple of good song suggestions coming in. Rochford Motors time check, 18 minutes after 7.
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0: Very briefly, the sport, the Republic of Ireland away to Kazakhstan for the first leg of their playoff semi-final, and that is at 12 o'clock Irish time today. Shamrock Rovers moved 3 points clear at the top of the League of Ireland Premier's division last night. 3-1 again finished over Drogheda. Drogheda are now in ninth. They're 11 points clear of bottom side Sligo. Their relegation to the First Division could be confirmed if they lose away to Shelburne later on this evening. The game is underway at Talca Park from 7:45. In Gaelic Games, former GAA President John Horan has been appointed as the new chair of the steering group for integration between the GAA Camogie Association and the LGFA. Connacht will bid for back-to-back wins in the URC later on this evening. Stuart Lancaster's side go to Glasgow Warriors, who beat the Westerners in last season's playoff quarterfinals. 7:45 it gets underway tonight. Shane Lowry, 4 shots off the lead heading into day 2 of the Open de España. He's back again at 1 o'clock on the course. The Irish Open champion shot a 1-under-par round of 70 yesterday, a 3-way tie for the lead in Madrid on 5-under-par.
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0: brings me back. Does that bring you back? It brings me back. That was the number one, you know. 1981 was the year. Ottawa were the group, and that was Hands Up, Give Me Your Heart. That brings me back. Christmas parties, the Welcome In with the Birdie Song and Ottawa. Fabulous. Anyway, hopefully you enjoyed that this morning. Let's get to the comedy today. It's been requested. It's the story of Big Aggie Conall Gallan.
1: It's lovely to see you all. You know, sir, I had a great friend of mine at home, ladies and gentlemen, a great friend of mine at home, Aggie, they called her. There's nobody here called Aggie. I'm not getting that yet, but Big Aggie, we used to call her, for she was a very big woman. You know, there were a lot of her in it. She was well built. As I say at home, she was well put together, do you know? But Lord save us, you know, she got older and older. She went into an old people's home, you know, at home. And actually was there, but, you know, she was a sort of an exciting kind of a woman herself, and it would have been too quiet for her. And she was sitting in the women's ward one day, and she thought she would liven things up, and she would do a streak. Now, she was 87. The game to the last. So Aggie, anyway, she took off all the clothes, nothing on her, and she headed down through the women's ward for a streak, you know. She wasn't going that fast, but she was going, you know. And she's down through the women's ward and out the door and straight down the corridor and into the men's ward and down through the middle of the men's ward, and her thundering along and doing nothing on her, everything. And then as she went out the back door of the men's ward, there were two old boys sitting beside the door, Alec and Willie. And Alec looked up, and after she went past, he says, "Well, Willie, who was that was after going past?" And Willie says, "God, Alec," he says, "I think that was Big Aggie from the women's ward." "Was it?" he says. "And what was that she was wearing, Willie?" He says, "I don't know, Alec, but whatever it was, it needed ironing."

0: some brand new music, brand new for our breakfast show. Latest single from Derek Ryan. And then it's called Let's Go Dancing. 7:30 now. It's Midwest for Friday, 9th of October. What's it like weather-wise as you wake up today? A breezy start this morning. Sunshine and scattered showers with a westerly breeze. Rather windy at times through to the evening. Highs of 11 to 13 degrees Celsius today. A little breezy tonight. A mix of clear spells and isolated showers. Lows of 8 to 10 degrees. For Saturday, another breezy day with northwesterly winds persisting. Overall, it will be a mix of sunshine and some scattered showers. Highs tomorrow, again, 11 to 13 degrees. As always, for a detailed forecast, you can check out met.ie. Let's get the news headlines, joined from our news desk by Stephen Grealish. Stephen, good morning.
1: Good morning, David. There's a warning any reduction in budget funding for RTE could have much wider implications. The broadcaster has been warned its funding could be reduced by 20 million euro next year if the pace of reform is not accelerated. A meeting between Minister Patrick O'Donovan and RTE's Director General yesterday was described as positive. However, Susan Kirby from Screen Producers Ireland says the funding is crucially important for companies beyond RTE. Experts say weight loss medication alone won't resolve the obesity crisis. They're making the call today at the annual meeting of the Association for the Study of Obesity on the island of Ireland. The ASOI says a combined whole-of-health approach is needed. More than 100 humanitarian and human rights groups who work on the ground in Gaza say 1 year since the ceasefire agreement, nearly 2 million people there still need shelter. They're highlighting how more than 1,400 people have been killed by Israeli forces in Gaza, not a single hospital is fully functioning, and 1.4 million face crisis-level hunger. Russian strikes on Ukraine public buses have killed at least 30 people. The city's capital, Kiev, is under worsening blackouts, with infrastructure like petrol stations, energy systems and railways among the targets. It comes as Ukrainian officials fly to Florida for talks with US envoys Jared Kushner and Steve Witkoff. The US Defense Secretary has confirmed the firing squad execution of a former US Army officer convicted of a mass shooting will be live-streamed. Hidal Nassan opened fire at the Fort Hood base in 2009, killing 13 and wounding 32 others. Pete Hesworth told a podcast interview the public needs to understand consequences. And coming up on Friday's morning edition, the HSE is warning of significant disruption to healthcare services next Wednesday due to public sector work stoppages. A judgment in the legal aid challenge will be happening in November, pushed out into another month. Sligo County Council has been urged to seek an update from An Garda Síochána on the new national CCTV strategy, while almost 1,500 homes and businesses in Cross Malina can now connect to high-speed fibre. While in sport, the Conacoh Mayo Senior Hurling Championship final is down for decision tomorrow. These stories and more from 8:45.
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0: Good morning, Midwest. Say hello to all my family and friends, especially a special lady, that's Peg Fitzpatrick. Peg is celebrating the birthday today. Wishing her a very happy birthday. Have a lovely day, Peg. I'm sure your lovely family will have a few surprises for you as well. Love to all. That's Kathleen. Kathleen's in Hollywood in Birmingham, who listens into Midwest. Thank you, Kathleen, and lovely to hear from you this morning. And good morning, Tom P, our good friend, who says, morning, David. Just to wish Killian O'Connor the very best in his retirement from the Mayo team. He was an inspiration to all young players. His scoring record speaks for itself, and delighted he got to his All-Ireland medal as well. Well-deserved, a great servant of the green and red. Well done, well said. Tom P, good morning and have a good day today. Time check, it's 26 minutes away from 8.
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0: When you talk about nostalgia, I have to mention that band, The Wonder Stuff. That is the size of a cow. And it brings me back to Fela. Do you remember Fela? Hands up, love a suis. Fela, The Trip to Tip, 1990 to about 94, was it? And 91 and 92, The Wonder Stuff took to the stage. I remember particularly The Wonder Stuff taking to the stage after Van Morrison in 91. And Van had put in, you know, a Van Morrison set. And then this band come on full of energy called The Wonder Stuff. There they are, the size of a cow on Midwest Radio. Good morning to you. Friday morning across the region. Morning, David. Give a shout out to Susan and to Chloe Flynn. They're working hard in Westport today. Damo, all the crew in Buckinghamshire are up nice and early this morning to say good morning to you. Very briefly, let's have a look at these stories from the papers today. Again, dominating the headlines. Mentioned this earlier on. It's all about what RTE didn't get in the budget, dominating the headlines. Irish Times, RTE's €20 million budget cut to be reversed if it proves reforms are on track, is one of their main stories. HSE deducted €100,000 from autism charity after governance concerns raised. And Land Development Agency buys Dundrum Objectors House for €2.15 million, also makes the Times. Irish Examiner, inflation will wash away budget measures, economics professor has warned. Also, HSE warns that unpredictable effects of sophisticated-looking party drug spreading across Irish cities. And the Irish Independent, €20 million cut in funding threatens RTE's ability to pay redundancies. AIB payment fraud cases jumped 55% as the bank warns of scam text messages tricking customers. And Michael Flatley thanks the public for beautiful gestures of sympathy following the death of his soulmate wife, Niamh. The Irish Independent reports today.
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0: Mayo County Council invites members of the public to attend a public consultation event for the N5 Swinford Bypass Safety Scheme on Tuesday, 13th of October. The event will be held at the Swinford Cultural Centre, F12 WK83, from 2 p.m. to 7 p.m. where the study area, constraints and project options will be presented and members of the project team will be available to answer questions. For those unable to attend in person, a virtual consultation room will be available at N5 Swinford Bypass Safety Scheme.ie where project information can be viewed and feedback submitted until Friday 30th of October. All interested parties are invited to participate.
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0: Thank you, Tom, who's tuned in this morning. And Tom has sent me a little note to say about Fela. Talking about Fela, David, speaking of it, I remember queuing outside Downtown Records to get tickets for 1992. And I found this a few weeks ago. Memories came flooding back, says Tom. Thank you, Tom. And it's a poster from Fela 92. A couple of things that caught my eye. The lineup. On the Friday, you had the Wonder Stuff and James and the Beautiful South and Primal Scream. What great artists. Simply Red on Saturday with the Saw Doctors. David Byrne, Shakespeare's sister, were there. EMF. And on the Sunday night, Brian Adams, I still remember that performance because he came on stage and he said, "Is this what you guys call a summer?" Still remember that from summer of 69. Christy Moore, Extreme, The Stunning, The Four of Us. What a lineup. And the price of tickets, are you ready? Daily tickets, £21.75. A weekend pass to Fela back in 1992 was £39.75. Wow. Semple Stadium in Thurles, the third trip to Tip. There was Fela 90, 91, and then the third trip to Tip. Thank you, Tom, bringing back some great memories this morning. Fabulous. Let's have a look at these sporting headlines very briefly. Republic of Ireland are away to Kazakhstan for the first leg of their playoff semi-final to qualify for the 2027 Women's World Cup. Kickoff in the Kazakh capital is at 12 o'clock Irish time. Shamrock Rovers moved 3 points clear at the top of the League of Ireland Men's Premier Division last night. John McGovern scored twice as the Hoops ran out 3-1 winners over Drogheda United at Tallaght Stadium. Drogheda remain in ninth. They're 11 points clear of bottom side Sligo Rovers. Their relegation to the First Division will be confirmed if they lose away to Shelburne this evening. That game is underway at Talca Park from 7:45. Gaelic Games, former GEA President John Horan has been appointed as the new chair of the steering group for the integration between the GEA, Camogie Association and LGFA. He replaces Dr. Mary McAleese, who resigned in September. In rugby, Connacht will bid for back-to-back wins in the URC this evening. Stuart Lancaster's side go to Glasgow Warriors, who beat Westerners in the last season's playoff in the quarterfinals. Bundy Aki earns a first start of the season at inside centre. Kieran Frawley continuing at 10, a 7:45 start tonight. Shane Lowry, 4 shots off the lead and into day 2 of the Open de España. The Irish Open champion shot a 1-under-par round of 70 yesterday with a 3-way tie for the lead in Madrid on 5-under-par. He tees off again 1 o'clock today. A breezy start this morning. Sunshine, scattered showers, a westerly breeze, and it's going to be rather windy at times today through to the evening with highs of 11 to 13 degrees.
10: This Sunday, the final of the AbbVie Mayo LGFA Senior Championship is down for decision as Barashule and Knockmore do battle. Barashule accounted for red-hot favourites and back-to-back county champions Westport in the semi-finals, while Knockmore overcame a stern test from Kilmavie Shamrocks. The game this Sunday afternoon throws in at 3 o'clock in Hastings Insurance McHale Park, where Cora Staunchell will join me for full live commentary. We'll also have live updates of the intermediate final from 12:30 between Ahamore and Moy Davitts. Our coverage is with thanks to Kelly's of Newport. Kelly's Butchers Newport, the genuine family butcher.
0: Yeah, we've got a huge weekend on the local sporting scene and some big games to bring you, so we'll tell you details of that. We talked to Stephen on the way after 8 this morning. Listener says there's a loose cow on the road at Carrick School, okay? So please be careful if you're travelling around there. Carrick School, a loose cow on the road this morning. Please be careful, says a WhatsApper. 9th of October. Let's have a look at some of the events that happened on this day in years gone by. 1855, the American inventor Isaac Singer patented the sewing machine motor. 1968, the champion racehorse Arkell was retired to see out the rest of his days in Brianstown in Kildare on this day, 1968. A year later, 1969, the Supremes released this.

lovely, isn't it? The Supremes, their single Someday We'll Be Together. It was Diana Ross's last recording with the group, 1969 on this day. 1986, so 40 years ago today, the stage musical Phantom of the Opera had its premiere in London.

0: Written by Andrew Lloyd Webber, starring Michael Crawford. Ooh, Betty. And Sarah Brightman. It ran for 13,629 performances. It all started 40 years ago today, 1986. 2003, the famous cranes at Belfast's Harland and Wolff Shipyard, which dominate the city skyline, were listed as historic monuments to ensure their preservation. 2011, the German Red Bull driver Sebastian Vettel finished third in the Japanese Formula One Grand Prix to clinch his second consecutive World Drivers' Championship. And 3 years ago, 2023, the world record for the heaviest pumpkin, a jack-o'-lantern gourd weighing 2,749 pounds, grown by Travis from Anoka in Minnesota, enough for 687 pies. 3 years ago today.
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0: That's a lot of pies, isn't it? So that's a big old pumpkin. If you could make 687 pies out of it, wow. All-time classic this morning. As you know, we head into the vinyl vault every weekday morning at around about this time and play your favourite songs. Because it's Friday. We're all about... Are we excited? Are you excited? Mainly tired, says you. I'm mainly tired today.

I'm so excited and delighted. That is the Pointer Sisters all-time classic, with thanks to Donolas this morning from our showbiz today. The Celebrity Traitors had its first banishment. Richard E. Grant received cheers from the other famous contestants as he left the show. He says that he managed to checkmate himself after accidentally revealing he was a traitor. Anna Fry has been recruited in his place. It's fabulous. It's back on the BBC 8 o'clock tonight. We've had our first look at the screen adaptation of Julia Donaldson's latest book. The Baddies Christmas Special is based on the children's story about a troll, a witch and a ghost. It stars Sheridan Smith, Rob Brydon and Alison Steadman. Birthdays today, who have we got? We've got Scotty McCreary, the country star, 33. David Cameron, former Prime Minister of the UK, 60. Zachary T. Bryan, he was in Home Improvement, he played Brad, 44. Chris O'Dowd, Big Boiler from Boyle and Roscommon, the actor and comedian, born on this day, 1979. Nicky Byrne, the singer with Westlife, born on this day, 1978. And Finlay Beelam, he's playing actually for Connacht this weekend, and the Australian-born Irish rugby union player, born on this day, 1991. Well done to Edwin McGrail and Anthony Hennigan on their launch of their book Never Stop Dreaming last night. What a fabulous night from all the gang at Brafe Lodge. I had a quick flick through that book this morning. We'll talk more about it on the way after 8 with Stephen, who was there last night. Fabulous, wonderful photographs as well. So thank you for that, and good morning. Just wondering, does anybody know, Cadhain Scéal, does anybody know why the water is off in the Shanahee Heights Ardenery area of Ballina? Patricia, I'm wondering about that this morning. Can you help? Why is the water off in that area today? And we've more texts and WhatsApps to get through, and we'll get through some more of those on the way just after 8 o'clock this morning. We've got the latest news next after Kingfisher. This is Man on the Moon, 6 minutes away from 8. Good morning.

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9: It's 8 o'clock. Good morning. I'm Tara Duggan. The Housing Minister is appealing to people not to gang up on young people or students after a house was destroyed in Limerick. Online videos show a group damaging a home in College Court in Castle Troy this week. Emily Keegan has more.
10: James Brown is the latest minister to comment on the scenes this week, saying it isn't funny and it's not good crack. He's described the vandalism as frustrating to see, adding it needs to be seriously addressed. Gardaí have launched a burglary and criminal damage investigation after videos online showed holes kicked in walls, ceilings pulled down and windows broken. Investigators say when they arrived at the scene shortly before 1am on Wednesday, there was nobody inside the home. The University of Limerick has since appealed for those involved to come forward, while Higher Education Minister James Lawless has described what happened as deliberate, wanton destruction. No arrests have been made so far, with Gardaí appealing for witnesses.
9: Russian strikes on Ukrainian public buses have killed at least 30 people. The city's capital, Kyiv, is under worsening blackouts, with infrastructure like petrol stations, energy systems and railways among Kremlin targets. It comes as Ukrainian officials fly to Florida for talks with the US envoys Jared Kushner and Steve Witkoff. Suspected threats by Russia towards Lithuania haven't scared Prime Minister Mindaugas Sinkevičius.
11: We're not shaking or trembling. Russia is capable of producing ballistics, and we're using just approximately 30% of their ballistics for the war of Ukraine. But the other is their stockpiling. Question is for what?
9: The U.S. Defense Secretary has confirmed the firing squad execution of a former U.S. Army officer convicted of a mass shooting will be live streamed. Nidal Hassan opened fire at the Fort Hood base in 2009, killing 13 and wounding 32 others. It will be the first public execution in the U.S. in 90 years. Pete Hegseth told a podcast interview the public needs to understand consequences.
12: He's going to get a firing squad of soldiers, as it should be, and we'll make sure that people are able to watch it, that is public, because people need to understand that this is there's serious consequences for these types of things.
9: The Justice Minister is being accused of inflicting trauma because of the ongoing legal aid row. It's emerged a court decision on payment changes, which was due next week, has now been delayed until next month. Solicitors have withdrawn services from the legal aid panel since a flat rate fee was introduced in July. Solicitor Michael Finucane says Minister Jim O'Callaghan needs to engage with them.
13: The longer he puts it off, the more frustration and trauma he is inflicting on everyone associated with the criminal justice system, from victims of crime

0: to accused persons, to people who have been pinning their hopes on a court date and are now being told by many courts that their cases are going to be postponed until next year or maybe even the year after.
1: Families are facing delays arranging funerals because of growing pressure on the country's post-mortem services. A shortage of pathologists and mortuary staff means some hospitals can't release bodies back to families within a reasonable time frame. Experts say there are also questions over who's in charge of the process, as responsibility sits between the Departments of Health, Justice and the HSE. Dennis McCauley, president of the Irish Coroners Society, says funerals here could take as long to be held as they currently do in England.
2: The cultural issues in relation to the Jewish faith and the Muslim faith, any delay is even more acute in relation to the way that deal with their dead relative also. So it is, we're going maybe towards the system in England having to wait a long time. It affects the quality of care in our health services.
1: Finally for now, today is World Egg Day. Whether they're scrambled, boiled or poached, Bord Bias says eggs are more popular than ever and a firm favourite in Irish homes, with 7 in every 10 households buying them on a weekly basis. Almost 705 million eggs were bought here in Ireland this year. That's your news update at 8:04.
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4: The HSE is warning of significant disruption to healthcare services next Wednesday due to public sector work stoppages. A judgment in a legal challenge to the introduction of a flat rate legal aid fee will be delayed by at least another month. Sligo County Council is being urged to seek an update from An Garda Síochána on new national CCTV strategy, and almost 1,500 homes and businesses across Molina can now connect to high-speed fibre broadband. While in sport, the Connacht Gold Male Senior Hurling Championship final is down for decision tomorrow afternoon. These stories and more from 8:45.
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6: 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From the HSE.
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4: Now, a breezy start this morning with sunshine and scattered showers with a westerly breeze. Rather windy at times into the evening with highs of 11 to 13 degrees. A little breezy with a mix of clear spells and isolated showers tonight. Lows of 8 to 10 degrees Celsius. And tomorrow, Saturday, will be another breezy day with northwesterly winds persisting. Overall, there'll be a mix of sunshine and scattered showers. Highs between 11 and 13 degrees Celsius.
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4: Time for this morning's death and funeral notices. The death has occurred of Bunny Bernadette Doherty Ní Walsh, Old Shanahy Heights, Ballina, and formerly of Mount Assumpta. Funeral will arrive to St. Miradach's Cathedral, Ballina, this morning for Requiem Mass at 11:30, followed by burial in League Cemetery, Ballina. Joe Ginty, Kingsbury, London, and formerly of Clonlumsey, Swinford, and Aries County, Cork. Requiem Mass in St. Kennington's Church, Aries, today at 12 noon, followed by burial in Gortnabulyga Cemetery. Bridie Healy, Ní Dixon, Bonona, Glenamoy, Ballina, and formerly of Cornhill, Pullathomish. Funeral cortege will arrive at Christ the King Church, Aarhus, today for funeral mass at 12 noon, burial afterwards in Pullathomish Cemetery. Patrick Paddy O'Brien, Tony Shane, Crimlin Ross, Castlebar. Removal from his residence this morning at 10:45 for Requiem Mass at 11:30 in St. Michael's Church, Crimlin, followed by burial in Thurlough Cemetery. Mary Regan, Ní Kelly, Castle Colane, Ballyhadreen, County Roscommon. Removal from the home of her daughter and son-in-law, Catherine and James Duffy, Skeheen, today at 12:30, to St. James's Church, Carrick Castle, arriving for Mass of the Resurrection at 1. burial afterwards in Carracastle Cemetery. Lily Slattery, Drum Knock. Funeral arriving at St John the Baptist Church Knock this morning for Mass at 10:30, followed by burial in Knock Cemetery. House private, please. Peter Albert Walsh, Manchester and formerly of Drimadera Ballyhaunis. Requiem Mass in St Joseph's Church, Hope Road Sale, today at 12 noon, followed by interment in Brookland Cemetery at 1:15. Anya Burchard, Ní Geraghty, Granada Hills, California, and formerly of Cushalohart, Kilmina, Westport. Funeral Mass on Friday, October 30th at 10:15 in St. Euphrasia Church, Granada Hills, followed by burial of ashes in San Fernando Mission Cemetery. Mass in St. Brendan's Church, Kilmina, this Sunday morning at 9:30. Susan Canny, Convent Road, Claremorris, and formerly of Drum Knock, peacefully at Mayo University Hospital. Reposing in the Marian Funeral Home Knock this evening from 6:00, with removal at 8 to St. John the Baptist Church Knock. Funeral Mass tomorrow morning at 10:30, followed by burial in Knock Cemetery. House strictly private, please. Norma Close, Ballinacarriga, Sheehan, Westport, peacefully at Mayo University Hospital. Reposing at McGing's Funeral Home, Westport, on Sunday evening from 6:00 until 7:00. Private cremation service will take place at Shannon Crematorium. Funeral service and scattering of ashes on the Wirral Merseyside at a later date. John Conway, Rathduff Ball, peacefully at the residence of his son Michael. Reposing at the Ball Funeral Home tomorrow evening from 5:00 with removal at 7:00 to the home of his son Michael. Funeral Mass on Sunday in St. Cronan's Church at 1:30 with the funeral proceeding to the adjoining cemetery. House private, please. Mary Teresa Currigan, Ní Cane, Blenkira Ballycroy and formerly of Falmore Bemullet, peacefully at the Mayo Hospice. Reposing at Sweeney's Funeral Home, Ballycroy, this evening from 5:00 until 8:00. Funeral will arrive at the Church of the Holy Family, Ballycroy, tomorrow for funeral mass at 12 noon, followed by burial in the local cemetery. Ronan Doherty, Anna Eilenady, Castlebar and New York, suddenly. Burial has taken place in Eilenady Cemetery. Jackie Durkin, Kilbride, Bunnyconnell and Ballina, peacefully in the Mayo Hospice. Remains reposing at Gallagher's Funeral Home, Bunnyconnell, tomorrow evening from 5:00 until 7:00. Remains will arrive at the Church of the Immaculate Heart of Mary, Bunnyconnell, on Sunday for Requiem Mass at 1:00, followed by burial in Bunnyconnell Cemetery. James Hunt, Risk, Bacon, Claremorris, and London, peacefully in London. Reposing at Donnellan's Funeral Home, Clare Street, Ballyhaunis, this evening from 5:00, with removal at 7:00 to St. Margaret Mary Alica Church, Bacon. Funeral Mass tomorrow morning at 11:30, with burial afterwards in the local cemetery. Mark MacDonald, Shanwar, Foxford, unexpectedly in St. James's Hospital, Dublin. Reposing at Clark's Funeral Home, Foxford, this evening from 4:00 until 7:00. Funeral will arrive to St. Michael's Church, Foxford, tomorrow morning for funeral mass at 11:00, with the funeral proceeding to Shannon Crematorium for private cremation service. John Meenahan, JJ. Duvillon, Clogher, Belmullet, and formerly of Inishkee South and Glosh, Belmullet, peacefully at Mayo University Hospital. Remains reposing at Daly's Funeral Home, Bangor, Erris, this evening from 5:00 until 7:00. Removal from his residence tomorrow to Our Lady of Lourdes Church, Ocklim, for funeral mass at 12 noon, with burial afterwards in Falmore Cemetery. Teresa Moore, Ní Costello, Mayfield, Claremorris, and formerly of Northampton and Brooklawn, Kilconnelly, peacefully in Claremount Nursing Home. Reposing at St. Coleman's Funeral Home, Lower James Street, Claremorris, this evening from 5:00, with removal at 7:00 to St. Coleman's Church, Claremorris. Funeral Mass tomorrow afternoon at 2:00, followed by burial in St. Coleman's Cemetery. House strictly private, please. Patricia Murray, Gertigani, Castlereagh, County Roscommon, and formerly of Brickens, Claremorris, peacefully at home. reposing in Gavin's funeral home, Knox Street, Ballyhaunis, on Sunday evening from 5 o'clock until 7. Funeral arriving to St Mary's Church, Gartagani, on Monday morning for funeral mass at 12 noon, with the funeral proceeding to the local cemetery. House private, please. Mary Maureen O'Hara, Ní Durkin, Leeds, and formerly of Corrower, Atty Mass, peacefully at the Seacroft Grange Care Village, Leeds. Remains will be received into St Nicholas Church, Oakwood Lane, Leeds, on Monday evening at 5 o'clock. Mass of the Resurrection on Tuesday at 1:30, with burial afterwards in Killingbeck Catholic Cemetery. Ellen Power, Mountain Ahamore, peacefully in the Sunnis Nursing Home, Knock. Funeral Mass on Monday in St Joseph's Church, Ahamore, at 12 noon, followed by burial in Ahamore Cemetery. And Christy Roach, Swinford Road, Kilkelly, peacefully in the Sunnis Nursing Home, Knock, in his 96th year. Reposing in the Marion Funeral Home, Knock, tomorrow evening from 4 o'clock, with removal at 5:15 to St Celsus Church, Kilkelly. Funeral Mass on Sunday at 1, followed by burial in Culmore Cemetery. And that concludes this morning's funeral notices. Midwest Radio extends sympathy to the family and friends of the deceased. May the souls of the departed rest in peace. All funeral arrangements are available to view on midwestradio.ie, where you can also leave a message of condolence.
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0: Finnish morning.
1: Oh, Willis. Yeah.
0: Roy.
2: What a baby. What a big baby. Just get on with the game. Baby.
3: You big baby.
4: Oh, you beauty! What a headshot!

0: That is called Music Sounds Better With You. Ladies and gentlemen, take a deep breath in. Do it with me. Now breathe out slowly. Welcome to Friday. That's your man opening a big bottle of water, by the way.
1: That's to be done.
0: What did you say about Eiffel 65, dear, before we came out?
1: It was number one. It was number one in the charts on this very day, 1999, 27 years ago.
0: Oh.
1: When I was doing my very, very early morning listening on the radio, I heard it. And Arshur, the great year 99, the year that brought me into the place. So, yeah.
0: Okay. I'll see if I can find it.
1: We won't sweat it.
0: Yeah, I'll see if I can find it. It's Eiffel 65.
1: Either that now, or the Venga Boys, or something like that. Now, as my predecessor would have often shouted of a Friday.
0: Which one do you like from the Venga?
1: The Venga Bus.
0: The Venga Bus.
1: Venga. Of all days.
0: How do you spell Venga?
1: How do you spell bus? He says.
0: Venga. Hold on. Which is Venga Bus? The Venga Bus is that the one we like to party?
1: Yes,
0: isn't
1: yes,
0: it?
1: Yes. Yes.
0: Okay. Good morning. By the way, Friday morning across the region. Morning to you. Morning. Let's see, what have we got coming in today? Oh, good luck to the gang. Tonight they're having a line dancing night in Ahagawa Lodge from 8:30 until 12:30. All are welcome. Bit of Keologus, bit of crack.
1: Oh, very good. Should be exciting that now, in fairness. Good spot too.
0: I was talking about the traitors and how we were talking about it. It's brilliant.
1: It is.
0: Richard E. Grant was saying that he checkmated himself. And I had a listener who was talking about chess yesterday. Speaking of a traitor checkmating himself, yesterday I told you of a chess competition I was going to and our team won. I said you were going to win. So well done. And in the individual, we ranked first, second, and I tied for third. That is brilliant. Mm-hmm. Can you play chess?
1: No. I can play drafts. Or checkers, as they call it in the States.
0: We very different. Drafts,
1: yeah. Completely different. I don't think I'm intelligent enough to be able to play chess. That's the long and the short of it.
0: A couple of people wonder what the situation is with the water in the Ballina area. Thank you, Thomas. Ardnery also in the United area off yesterday as well. Nightmare. Thank you, Thomas. Another listener says, wondering about, can we find out why the water is off in Ballina this morning? Can you help with that? Contact us here at the radio station. We'll pass it on as soon as we find out. Morning, David. Can you give a big shout out to Kiel Sheep Show, which takes place tomorrow, 12 noon, on the Kiel Sandy Banks. A great family day out. All are welcome and not to be missed. Absolutely. That sounds like it's going to be great. 12 noon tomorrow, the Kiel Sheep Show on the Sandy Banks. Good morning to everybody there. Happy 7th birthday to our granddaughter, Anna McGowan from Colooney in Sligo. Granddad Terry and Granny Pauline, they're in Tully, and they say have a great day, Anna. Morning to you. 7th birthday, have a great day. Morning, David. Can you wish Carmel, Phil and all the kitchen table crew all the best tonight at the McWilliam Park Hotel for the Great Mayo Bake Off and charity calendar launch. All the best from Kilkelly, Kilmavie Parish Magazine Committee. Carmel is our brilliant chairperson. That's going to be great tonight, isn't it? Great. Big night happening in the McWilliam later on tonight. Good morning. Happy Friday. I will check out to chill from 5:15 today.
1: Fair play. I like the style.
0: I'll probably check out a little bit before that, I'd say. Good morning. One listener has a Marty Moan ticket for sale for the TF tonight. If you want details, contact us here. That's going to be huge, you know, Marty Moan and the TF. He arrived there yesterday with the truck. You know, he drives a big, massive Scania.
1: Yes, I've seen it, all right.
0: Yeah, so they will be...
1: Some machine.
0: They'll be hitting the diff later on tonight in Castlebar. Happy 7th birthday to Garage Kane from your godmother, Sarah, wishing you happy birthday today. And we had one in earlier on this morning, and I want to talk to you about this one, actually. Well done to Edwin McGrail and to Anthony Hennigan at their launch of their book last night, Never Stop Dreaming. What a fabulous night. All the gang at Brafey Lodge want to say all the best to you. Now, I had a quick flick through this. It's an amazing book.
1: It's
0: stories and coverage. So we go back to 36, I think, where there's some photographs from the celebrations then.
1: There is.
0: We talk 51, and then we move on to the year 2026. And
1: the before, during and after of 2026.
0: The before, during and after. Now this is Anthony Hennigan, of course, from the Western People, Adam McGrail, and pictures as well, Michael McLaughlin.
1: Yeah, absolutely. Really good crew.
0: This book is completely full of photographs. And photographs from these. There's a photograph, I don't know if you can find it there, it's of a couple of people going home from the night after the celebrations in Ballyhadreen.
1: I think it's quite close to the end. I say I'll be able to find it fairly quickly, but it's there.
0: There it is.
1: Yeah, incredible.
0: And if it's taken by Michael McLaughlin, and if there's one photograph that sums up how we all felt for those couple of weeks, and we continue to feel now. It's just people going home with their arms around each other. It was just a fabulous moment, and this book captures it all with wonderful colour and wonderful stories. You were there for the launch last night?
1: I was. I was blessed, actually. The lads asked me to MC the event, so I got the chance to speak with them up on the stage at the Wild Atlantic Words Festival, and I got the chance to... It's in association, too, by the way, with the Sunflower Children's Hospice.
0: Yeah.
1: So I got to speak with the CEO, Martina Jennings, and Ambassador Aidan O'Shea was there as well, so it was great to get an insight from a player and see all that side of it, too. But the lads were fantastic, and it was just really nice to be there chatting to people. But, like, again... It's still swinging around. People are still coming out because they were last night, as most know, was a horrible old night to be out. Rain and wind and everything. The place was jammed. The marquee was absolutely jam full of people. The appetite for Mayo is still well and truly out there. And I get the feeling this is going to be one hell of a stocking filler for Christmas 2026.
0: Oh, yeah. I'm just going to talk because, again, there's an awful lot to talk about. It's a very, very big book.
1: Yeah, let's take the 300 and something pages in it altogether. I think, but like that, it's not just words. It's not like a novel. There's photos in it. There are nice bits in it too. Passages in it from players. There's memories in the final, different games, this and that. Stories
0: John Shevlin's car.
1: Yeah, absolutely.
0: The house.
1: Among other things, I see Pádraig O'Connor, Killian and Jeremy's brother, bringing a Duncan McHugh in the back of the squad car back across the bridge in Acklin.
0: That's
1: like
0: right.
1: You know, different things like that. There's some great bits in it.
0: So, you know, we it's what is it, over 3 months ago now. So we think of the day. So it covers the day from start to finish.
1: It's 75 days ago today.
0: Oh, wow. 75 years and 75 days. That's brilliant.
1: Now, I only know that because it was said it was 74 days this night, and they said, well, geez, if it was left another day, it would have been even more poignant, but it was still very good.
0: 75 days ago today, 75 years waiting. But it's got pictures from the day, of course. It's got pictures from the moment it happened in Castlebar and in Westport. It's got pictures of the homecoming in Castlebar the day after. It's got pictures from Belmullet, Ballyhadreen, the celebrations in Charlestown, the train station in Castlebar. It's got everywhere.
1: Everywhere. Absolutely everywhere. And it's called Never Stop Dreaming. Very eloquently put by Jack Coyne up in Crow Park. And nicely put into words and pictures, because the lads said was words can't tell this story on their own, and that's why there's so many wonderful photographs in it too.
0: We also had a little flick through to it, so I had to see if we could see any of our own in there.
1: Several. We've picked out three so far.
0: News editor, our social media guy is in there, our presenter of the Tommy Martin Show is in there. There's loads of photographs. When is this book available, by the way?
1: Out now, head on to apparently all good bookstores have it. I'm fairly sure all good bookstores have it. It's out there now. You can get it. It's in association with the Sunflower Hospice. It would have sold hand over foot, I think, anyways. I think because it's with the hospice, it's going to help that as well. So it's really good. Castle Bookshop, of course, Mayo Books Press, the ones that have brought it out. So yeah, that's probably the one of the bigger places where it'll be very well stocked. And I'd say it might have to be stocked and restocked again.
0: Yeah, well done, Anthony. Well done, Edwin. Well done, Michael. Fabulous work on this, I have to say. What's happening?
1: A few bits and bobs. Of course, the Republic of Ireland ladies can take a massive step towards qualifying for the Women's World Cup next year. This afternoon, Carlow Worldside are in Astana for the first leg of their playoff against Kazakhstan. Katie McCabe and Marissa Shiva are suspended for the game, and Jess Zuru is ruled out through injury. An early kickoff, 12 noon is the kickoff time there. I suppose that's what they've been way over in Kazakhstan. Shamrock Rovers are now 3 points clear at the top of the League of Ireland Men's Premier Division. That 3-1 win over Drogheda last night helped the Hoops pull clear of title rivals St. Pat's and Bowes. Drogheda meanwhile remain ninth, 11 points clear of bottom side Sligo Rovers, who look destined for relegation. It could happen if they lose away to Shelburne this evening. That game in Talca Park is from 7:45. At the same time, Bowes take on Waterford in the first of the weekend's FAI Cup semi-finals. Bowes last made the final since 2023, haven't won it since 2008. Waterford haven't been in the final since 2004 and last won the FAI Cup back in 1980. In Gaelic games, Kilkenny have announced the retirement of goalkeeper Owen Murphy from Inter County Hurling this morning. The Glenmore clubman won 4 All-Irelands and 10 Leinster titles in his 16-year career with the Cats. He claimed the last of his 4 All-Stars in 2023. Former GAA president John Horan has been appointed the new chair of the steering group for integration between the GAA, Camogie Association and LGFA. He replaces Dr. Mary McAleese, who resigned last month. Horan served as the 39th president of the GAA from 2018 to 2021. In rugby, Connacht will bid for back-to-back wins in the URC this evening. A Stuart Lancaster side go away to Glasgow Warriors, who beat the Westerners in last year's playoff quarterfinals. Bundiaki earns a first start of the season at inside centre, with Kieran Frawley continuing at number 10. There's a 7:45 start for that one tonight. And finally, David, in golf, Shane Lowry is four shots off the lead heading into day two of the Open de España. The Irish Open champion shot a 1-under par 70 yesterday with a three-way tie for the lead in Madrid at 5-under. He tees off again at 1 o'clock.
0: Briefly, or we'll never get to the Venga boys, we've got a huge weekend in store, haven't
1: we? We've got a bumper weekend in scores, so we do. Lots of commentary, lots of action, so much happening. Tomorrow our feature game is the Egan Jewellers Intermediate Semi-Final between Davits and Islanady. That game's in Termacadie at 3 o'clock. Every game tomorrow just happens to be around that time too. The Senior Hurling Finals at the same time, live updates there. There's also action between Ardan Shrewl in the Junior Semi-Final and Brafey. We'll have updates there. Sunday then, the Senior Ladies Final and Intermediate Ladies Final. The AbbVie Mayo LGFA Finals take place. At half 12 is the Intermediate Final between Ahamore and Mai Davits. Live updates from that. Senior Final from 3. New champions will be crowned. It's Knockmore against Barashul. That game's from 3, and I'll be joined by Cora Staunton for commentary of that one, and our coverage of that game is with thanks to Kelly's of Newport.
0: Hey!
1: Timing that just perfectly.
0: Right to the end, yeah. I have to say, I was listening to a good bit of the commentary last week. Fabulous. Some of our co-commentators, their insights into the game, just really stunning. Very good.
1: Makes my job a hell of a lot easier, let me tell you.
0: Absolutely does, absolutely. That's what it's all about, making life easier for ourselves.
1: That'll do.
0: I'm only giving you a snippet now.
1: Do you hear these remixes they have these days? And
0: don't do the
1: don't
0: job.
1: Don't have a patch on the original.
0: So what are you saying about this one?
1: That's the right job.
0: Yeah, but was this year 99? Was there something, did you say, or was it just a big song?
1: Came out in 99.
0: Okay.
1: Number one this day in 99. That's your story. But now, don't fact check it.
0: Have a good day.
1: You too.
0: Stephen's in on local sport as part of Morning Edition on the way at 8:45 this morning. Right now, it's 26 minutes away from 9.
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0: Good morning, say hello today to good luck to the Ahamore ladies. They play the intermediate final, yes, against Mai Davits Sunday 12:30 in McHale Park. Honour the Ahamore, says the listener. Good morning to Ruby. Ruby Keenan is listening in Shercocken County, Cavan this morning. Well, good morning to you, Ruby. Have a lovely day today. And happy 9th birthday to Caitlin McHale in Ballyvarry from Usheen Cahill and Auntie Tracy, who we'll see a little bit later on for some Corkamillish. Good morning to you too. One man we spotted in that book we talked about from Charlestown was her own Tommy Mearn.
6: Hi.
0: You haven't seen it yet, have
6: no.
0: you? No.
6: Thank you very much, whoever decided to put that in. Yeah, it was obviously a stuck page.
0: Yeah, you look now, because you're wearing a hat in it. Yes. You're in the crowd and you're wearing your hat.
6: I did the wrong thing that day.
0: What did you do?
6: I wore a Coventry City hat.
0: Instead of the Mayo hat.
6: I never really thought it was a Dublin hat, because it was dark blue and sea blue. You know. Anyway.
0: That can happen. Yeah. But it is, I know you haven't had a chance to look at it.
6: But well done to Anthony and Edwin, two lovely guys. Yeah. Great book. And Michael McLaughlin, I mean, the photographs. Yeah.
0: And brilliant. I know that, are you talking today about the Wild Atlantic Words Festival?
6: We are talking about the Wild Atlantic Words Festival because it's nearing its conclusion, but it's been a huge success. I know Mark Little, we're hoping to have Mark on with us this morning because he's been in touch with us, and he's on this evening at 8:30, one of two book launches. Mark Mellett, that wonderful retired army officer, is launching his book Blue Heart. And Mark is also launching his book tonight. Anyway, we'll talk more about that later. In the meantime, just what we're doing on the programme this morning, the Saddler's Inn is owned by a man called Sean Flanagan. And he has stepped into this controversy over the fact that St. Joseph's Church in Boyle had Nathan Carter booked to appear there in December. But due to changes in the pastoral situation in Boyle, a new parish priest was installed, and they've decided now not to run the concert. And Father Kevin Doran, he's the Bishop of Finn, he's saying that church policy aims to preserve the nature of the church and the sanctuary as a sacred place. He goes on to say that he doesn't want churches turned into a kind of disco setting with stages erected in the sanctuary where normally the Eucharist takes place. And as a result, they've cancelled the Nathan Carter concert. So Sean Flanagan is stepping in. He says, look, lads, I've got a place. If you want to come, do your concert there. I'm opening the doors for you. So I'll talk to him this morning. Tom O'Brien is going to join us as well. There's a lot of book launches going on at the moment, as you know, always in the run-up to Christmas. But this is from a gentleman called Tom O'Brien. He's a retired forensic engineer, and he's launching his debut novel tonight in the Gleeson townhouse in Roscommon. It's called The Curlew's Cry. We'll have a quick chat with him. Another big announcement for Mayo Roscommon Hospice and the Sunflower Children's Hospital, a collaboration with Vantiv, which is going to really, really be exciting. We're going to have representatives from Vantiv in studio this morning. Ger O'Neill, the plant manager, Martin Cosgrove, head of HR, and Martina Jennings, of course, the CEO of Mayo Roscommon Hospice. It's a huge, huge fundraising initiative. Cannon's Bar is located in Market Square in Castlebar. Apparently it was closed, was it, for 37
0: it was,
6: years?
0: Yeah.
6: And it's reopened over the summer months. And they've decided, in the aftermath of the budget and the poor pensioners, every pint in Cannon's is a fiver. I'm going to be joined by Paddy O'Malley. He's the manager of Cannon's Bar in Market Square to tell us more on that. Spill the AI. Stephanie Ruan will tell us about that. Doppler live in studio this morning.
0: It's great.
6: 5-day weather forecast. Jesus, lots of stuff going on today. Sorry, how am I going to get this in?
0: I know, you didn't even mention that today is World Egg Day.
6: Well, that's a cracking story, David.
0: Hey, whether you're
6: some yolk.
0: Whether they're scrambled, boiled or poached, poured BS eggs, eggs are more popular than ever and a firm favourite in Irish homes. 7 in 10 households buying them on a weekly basis. Almost 705 million eggs were bought here in Ireland.
6: God, that brings a chuckle to my face.
0: Very good. And on a serious note, the other thing about music in churches and concerts in churches, I know Faith Alive are doing a piece on that this coming Sunday morning as well, about all of that. Anyway, Creak now?
6: With the Shah?
0: Because I have to get a bit of this in this morning. Promised we'd do it, so we'll do it. Tommy, have a good day.
6: Thanks a lot.
0: 9:02, comment line's open right now. Of course, you can email studio@midwestradio.ie. Venga boys, it's Midwest. We like to party.

0: the bus. We like to party. Sinead, that's a lot for the programme this morning. Good morning. Happy birthday to Garrod Murphy, or Jared Murphy and Glenn Corrib. Enjoy the celebrations today. From your sister Teresa and Dave in España, all big fans of Big Tom. Good morning to you. Listener says, please stop talking about Mayo football, David. I will. I'll stop talking about it on the show today. That's a guarantee. I won't talk about it in the show again today. But I will say good luck to Moy Davids because I got a text in to say all the very best for Sunday. Thank you for all the texts and WhatsApps. Thanks for your company. Have a good Friday. Have a fabulous weekend. Take care of yourself. I'll talk to you Monday. From David Cawley, as always, good luck.
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5: North Connacht Underground Cable Project. Trenching and ducting works will continue on the N5 eastbound at Charlestown and westbound on the N5 at Ballyhadrine, with the mandatory speed limit of 60 km per hour in place and the hard shoulder will be closed. Trenching and ducting works will continue on the N26 between Foxford and Swinford in Cluny Gowan, with the lane closure and temporary traffic lights. Trenching and ducting works will continue on the L1321 Church Road and Bunnyfinglestrom Scoba, with the road closure and local diversions. A road closure from 6 p.m. to 4 a.m. nightly from Monday 12th of October until the 16th of October for trenching and ducting works on the N59 Cross Malina Road Ballina between Gertchings Roundabout and Fenian Row, with traversions via Killala Road and Slieachtra. A road closure will be in effect from Monday 12th of October on the L5114 Bog Road Gertchings Ballina, with traversions in place. Joint bay installation works are underway at the junction of Davitt Place and Riverside Swinford under temporary traffic lights. GMC would like to thank all road users for their continued cooperation with the works.
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11: The HSC is warning of significant disruption to healthcare services next Wednesday due to public sector work stoppages. A judgment in the legal challenge to the introduction of a flat rate legal aid fee will be delayed by at least another month. Sligo County Council being urged to seek update from An Garda Síochána on new national CCTV strategy, and almost 1,500 homes and businesses in the Cross Malina area can now connect to high-speed fibre broadband. While in sport, the Conaco Mayo Senior Hurling Championship Final is down for decision tomorrow. And you're very welcome along to Friday's Morning Edition. The HSE is warning of significant disruption to healthcare services next Wednesday, October 14th, due to public sector work stoppages. Tara Duggan has more details.
12: West and Northwest says many services will be impacted next Wednesday, including routine hospital procedures, outpatient appointments and community-based services. Admin services will also be impacted, while healthcare teams have already begun contacting patients with appointments to be rescheduled as soon as possible. Emergency departments, ambulance services and other critical time-sensitive healthcare services such as urgent cancer treatment and dialysis will continue. The HSE says it regrets the inconvenience caused during the October 14th work stoppages and is grateful for people's patience and understanding.
11: Sligo County Council is being urged to seek an update from An Garda Síochána on the new national CCTV strategy. Cathaoirleach Dara Mulvey says communities want the strategy published and implemented as soon as possible. He says CCTV can help Gardaí prevent crime, identify offenders and gather evidence, but stresses it should complement rather than replace regular Garda patrols. He says the majority of the public wants Gardaí to have access to CCTV to support frontline policing and improve public safety. Well, I'm delighted to say Cathaoirleach Dara Mulvey joins us on the line this morning. Dara, you're very keen to get an update on this as urgently as you can.
13: Yes, this was an issue that I raised at the district's meeting of Sligo County Council, was calling on Garda Síochána to give an update on the national CCTV strategy. As we all know, there are certain sections of our communities are an increase in antisocial behaviour. And this is something that community groups have asked me for, that we should see the new CCTV strategy published and implemented as soon as possible. As we all know, CCTV is not a replacement for Gardaí on the street, but it is a very important tool to help the Gardaí prevent crime, to identify offenders and gather evidence. And this, in tandem with foot patrols, can be a major deterrent, where the majority of our Gardaí have access to CCTV, but there are a lot of places where we don't have CCTV, and good CCTV in a community will deter that. It will help frontline policing and improve safety, and I believe it's something we need to get published as soon as possible and move forward with the increased rollout of CCTV.
11: Help is one thing. You get the feeling as well that it gives the general public that little bit more reassurance as well in their daily lives, because right now there probably is a certain level of fear out there.
13: Well, yes, Stephen, and unfortunately a lot of our communities where great work has been carried out, this is carried out by volunteers, and people, you know, get very disheartened when they see items in our community parks or playgrounds damaged or broken. And it's very hard without CCTV to find who those perpetrators are. And, you know, it's not fair on people who do such great work that we see damage carried out and no repercussions. We need to see good CCTV where the Gardaí, in fairness, they're doing an excellent job, but they don't have the sufficient numbers to be everywhere. So if the towns where CCTV is rolled out, there has been a great decrease in crime. And I think we need this in other areas as well.
11: Some might say that are things getting too policed in a sense that, you know, CCTV might be overwhelming to some?
13: Well, the only thing a lot of people say to me, if there's CCTV up in a lot of towns, you know, people that aren't doing any mischief or up to any, you know, danger to other people, they should have nothing to worry about, because I think it's people's safety at the end of the day. If people are out walking, out cycling, particularly elderly or that, and if they see CCTV, it's a great peace of mind for them. And 99% of the general public want to feel safe when they go out, and they need the reassurance that if an incident happens, that there is a record of that somewhere the Gardaí can implement, you know, severity of whatever warrants, whether the person needs to be brought to court or whatever. We can't have a situation where damage is being caused or people feel fearful out on our streets. And that's where CCTV, which is available in a lot of our larger cities, and helps Gardaí on a daily basis. And I think that needs to be rolled out further around the country.
11: Okay, well, Cathaoirleach of Sligo County Council, Darren Mulvey, thank you for joining us this morning. A judgment in a legal challenge to the introduction of a flat rate legal aid fee will be delayed by at least another month. The decision had been expected next Tuesday, but a new provisional date of November 10th has now been set. Ruth O'Connell reports.
14: Panel since the flat rate fee was introduced in July.
11: Apologies in relation to that. Elsewhere, almost 1,500 homes and businesses in the Cross Malina area can now connect to high-speed fibre broadband under the National Broadband Plan. National Broadband Ireland says 1,462 premises in the area, including parts of Lathran and Letterbrack, are now able to access the network. Across County Mayo, more than 33,600 premises can now order or pre-order a connection, with over 7,400 connections made to date. The rollout is targeting rural areas where commercial operators have no plans to provide high-speed broadband. The government is investing €145 million in the National Broadband Plan in County Mayo, with a minimum speed of 500 megabytes per second being delivered to homes, businesses, farms and schools. Residents can check their air code on the National Broadband Ireland website to see if their property is ready to connect. NBI spokesperson Sandra Dineen has the latest National Broadband Plan update for County Mayo.
15: We're making great progress in County Mayo under the National Broadband Plan, as almost 1,500 homes and businesses near Cross Malina can now avail of NBI's high-speed fibre broadband. Today, almost 33,700 Mayo premises can now order NBI's high-speed fibre broadband, and we're encouraging Mayo residents to check if they can connect at nbi.ie.
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11: Now, breezy start today with sunshine and scattered showers and a westerly breeze. Rather windy, though, in the evening with highs of 11 to 13 degrees Celsius. A little breezy with a mix of clear spells and isolated showers tonight, lows of 8 to 10 degrees Celsius. And tomorrow, Saturday, will be another breezy day with northwesterly winds persisting. Overall, a mix of sunshine and scattered showers with highs of between 11 and 13 degrees Celsius.
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11: Now turning our attention to sport, and tomorrow we'll see the final of the Conacold Mayo Senior Hurling Championship. Old neighbours and rivals Tourine and Ballyhaunas will do battle once again. Tourine have won the last five county senior titles. Ballyhaunas are looking for a first title since 2020. Of course, Tourine lost out the All-Ireland decider a little bit earlier this year after extra time in the intermediate grade. That game tomorrow afternoon is at 3 o'clock in Hastings Insurance McHale Park, and we'll have regular live updates here on Midwest Radio. At the same time, the second of the Mayo Egan Jewellers Intermediate Football Championship semi-finals take place. Ballinrobe have already booked their place in the final. Tomorrow sees Davitt's and Ilanady go head-to-head. That game is at 3 o'clock in Turmacady, where John Stagg will join me of commentary. We'll also have updates of the semi-final in the Trinlar Catering Junior Championship tomorrow between Arda and Shrugan Corrib. That game also at 3 o'clock. That game taking place in Brafey. On Sunday afternoon, the second of those junior championship semi-finals take place. That is the battle between Killala and Eastern Gales. It's at 2:30 in Swinford. The Junior B semi-finals is Bunnyconnell against Swinford at 11:30 on Sunday, and at 1 o'clock, Moygowna, they host Ballycastle. Elsewhere, we'll have live commentary on Sunday of the ABVI Mayo LGFA Senior Football Championship final between Barashul and Knockmore. 3 o'clock is the throw-in time for that particular game. From 12:30, we will also have live updates of the intermediate championship final between Ahamore and Moy Davids. That game in McHale Park from 12:30. Elsewhere, very quickly, some results from the Mayo Masters League, the Port West Masters League. In Division 1 the other night, Partrie Athletic lost out 3-2 to Kilchmarnock United, while Claremorris had a 5-1 victory over Con Rangers. In Division 2, Snogbird defeated the Ballyvarry Blue Bombers 4-3, and Manulla got the better of Fahy Rovers by 7-3.
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11: And that concludes Friday morning's news and sport. 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Have a very good morning. Stand by. Tommy Maron is up after the break.
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4: 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And 5 and 3, 53. 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Next week's snowball game is worth at least €7,200. 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
1: Friday morning, it's the 9th day of October. Hello there, and a very good morning to you. All aboard. Welcome to the programme today. As usual, Tommy Maron here on Midwest until 11. Text and WhatsApp 087 941 41. That's in association with Megan's Bar and Kitchen, just off 5th Avenue over there in the Big Apple, serving delicious food and the best Irish hospitality 7 days a week. Email address studio@midwestradio.ie. And it's Oisin and Patrina taking your calls this morning on 0818 3000. 5-5. Get in touch with us, please. Good morning. Chris McCarthy in Ackle Tourism. Our good friend Chris celebrates his birthday today. Congratulations, Chris. A great supporter of ours over many, many years. A really nice guy. So, Chris, enjoy your day today. And I'm sure all the crew in Ackle Tourism will be spoiling you rotten with lots of nice treats during the course of the day. And if you see Chris over the weekend, Chris McCarthy down in Ackle, wish him all the very best. Hello and happy birthday, Cody O'Donnell from Cara James, Belcarra, just outside Castlebar. Good morning, Cody. Your mum, dad, Jake and Milo want to wish you all the very best on your birthday today. And good wishes to all the crew in down in Ahagar. The Maker's Market is on today. Starts at 10:30 this morning until 2 with lots of fresh veggies and hot scones, brown breads. Making me hungry already. So Annie and all the crew down there, have a good day today. I hope lots of people show up. So what's the weather going to be like? Well, it's actually quite mild across the west here this morning, waking up to breezy enough conditions. But as I speak, the sun is shining here in East Mayo. What can we expect for the weekend? Deirdre Lowe has all the information. Good morning, Deirdre.
2: Good morning, Tommy. Yes, good sunshine today, but plenty of showers too, fading down and quite brisk west to northwest winds. Those winds particularly strong near the coast. Afternoon highs will reach around 11 to 13 degrees. The showers heavy at times, but they will become more isolated tonight. It will remain quite breezy with lows of 8 to 10 degrees. Then still rather windy, showery and blustery for tomorrow morning into the afternoon, but the northwest winds will ease later on in the day and it will become mainly dry by evening. Highs again about 11 to 13 degrees. Calm and cold conditions are in store for tomorrow night with some mist down to 4 or 5 degrees. While there will be some sunshine on Sunday morning, it is going to turn cloudier for the afternoon and evening with some patchy rain, but very mild, humid air returning on Sunday night and for Monday with freshening southerly winds. Temperatures on Monday up to 16 or 17 degrees, though some rain is likely in the afternoon. But all in all, not too bad for early autumn.
1: Yeah, mixed bag, but we'll take nice mild temperatures, that's for sure. Deirdre, thank you as always. Have a great weekend. And don't forget Met.ie for a 7 day weather forecast.
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1: In terms of roadworks, let's start in Roscommon this morning. Significant works around Boyle at the junction for traffic travelling between Sligo, Boyle and Roscommon Town. There's a stop-go system in place there. On the main route heading from Sligo towards Manor Hamilton and the Leitrim border, roadworks there on the N16 to watch out for as well. But generally speaking, Castlereagh, Boyle and French Park areas are moving well. Galway City traffic steady this morning. Usual morning pressures on Headford Road, Tuam Road and Bourne na Drabh. But no major issues are reported in the city. Tuam and Dunmore. More traffic moving well too. In Mayo, the road between Ballyvary and Foxford closed at Strade. That's for bridge replacement works. It affects traffic travelling between Ballyvary, Strade and Foxford. You know the story there. Diversions are in place via Ballylahan and Beholland before rejoining the road at Ballyvary. The Cross Malina to Pontoon Road, that continues to be closed. Part of the Cross Malina flood relief scheme. Local diversions are in place there via Gertner Abbey. Around Castlebar, traffic is moving slowly on the main routes as schools and commuter traffic builds up. Usual delays on the Braefy Road. Also, the R320 Swinford to Kilchamar Road is closed until next Tuesday between 7 each morning and 7 in the evening to allow for road pavement works. Diversions are in place via the N5 and the R321. And also in Charlestown at the O'Malley roundabout, diversions are in place there due to ongoing road works. That's your traffic update for today.
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1: We've got a listener who's looking for two tickets for Bernard O'Shea in the Lennon Hall in Castlebar. He's there tomorrow night week. So if any listener has any, well, you might give us a call here because Max is very anxious to try and get her hands on a couple of those tickets. So if you can help, please do. So good luck to Phil and all the crew who are going to be busy today. The big night in the McWilliam Park tonight. It's the dinner dates, the launch of their beautiful calendar of full of beautiful recipes, easy dinner and dessert recipes. And it's supporting three charities, Cancer Care, West Ronald MacDonald House and Brickens Meals on Wheels. Music is by David O'Connor. Ollie Turner is the MC. And it's an evening of music, fun, community spirit and generosity. So that's tonight in the McWilliam. The doors open at 7:30 and the show starts at 8:00.
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1: I know a lot of Nathan Carter fans were very disappointed in the Boyle and surrounding areas. Nathan was due to play in St. Joseph's Church in Boyle on the 13th of December. So everything was agreed, it would appear, but then they got a phone call, the management of Nathan Carter, to say that unfortunately the concert couldn't take place, and a lot of people have been really disturbed about this. The Bishop of Elphin, Kevin Doran, said that church policy aimed to preserve the nature of the church and the sanctuary as a sacred place. He also went on to say that some churches have been turned into a kind of disco setting, and he said with stages being erected in the sanctuary where normally Eucharist takes place, and therefore the concert has been cancelled. It does raise the wider issue of our churches, venues that are proper for the use of concerts, like Nathan Carter and many more who've performed concerts in churches all over this country. Well, I'm joined on the programme this morning by the owner of the Sadler's Inn, which is just outside Boyle. His name is Sean Flanagan. Sean, thanks for joining us. Good morning.
7: Good morning, Tommy. How are you?
1: I'm good. Now, you've stepped in.
7: Good morning. Can you hear me?
1: I can hear you loud and clear, Sean. Yep. Thanks,
7: yeah, that's
1: thanks
7: fine,
1: for joining
7: that's
1: us.
7: Fine, thank you.
1: So listen, you've stepped in here. You're offering your premises to Nathan Carter to perform in your place now that the church won't take him.
7: Yeah, we had nothing booked in that particular night or that weekend, I think. And we decided to leave our venue again for... For Nathan, if he wanted to come to play with us.
1: Right.
7: Nathan, his career had nearly been here with us a number of years ago. And to be just come back again, kind of a thing, play the Sadler's Inn. People that had tickets bought and around the Boyle area could use them here on that particular night.
1: So you've had Nathan in the Sadler's before. Was this before he became almost an international star?
7: This was before he had the big hit single with Wagon Wheel.
1: Wagon Wheel, right. And so you're saying if he wants the venue, it's available. So how many can you fit in there?
7: Well, we can fit, I'd say, as many. I often answer this as before. We can fit as many as comes. And sure, we can do Gareth Brooks on. We could have four or five nights as well.
1: Oh, yeah. So you're open to multi-nights.
7: Oh, I'm open to offers all the time, Tommy,
1: Now, this story was broken in the Irish Independent, I think yesterday or the day before. Now, have the Irish Independent been in touch with you?
7: Yeah, we have spoken to them, yesterday. We're kind of still awaiting a yes or no from the Inter management, they're away in Spain, I think.
8: Okay.
7: Doing their boogie or whatever they do on the Brav, I suppose. Yeah, I'm not sure what the name of his tour is, but he's away in Spain anyway.
8: All right, so you're open to offers, but you haven't got a phone call yet.
7: No, we've nothing. We've spoken all right and we wait.
8: Okay. Very good. Well, that's all we can do. And as you say, you'll fit in as many as is required within the law.
7: That's right. Yeah. That's right. And we can have one, two, three or five nights, Tom. Yeah, okay. We'll do Gareth on it, yeah.
8: All right. Listen, Sean, good to talk to you. Keep up the good work.
7: God bless you. Thank you.
8: Mind yourself. Bye-bye. That's Sean Flanagan, the owner of the Saddlers in Boyle. So the wider question that we're putting out to our listeners this morning is, are churches suitable venues for these kind of concerts? That's the take. There will be people who I'm sure will agree, and there will be those who will be totally opposed to it. But what's your take? 087-900-4141. Let us know your view. Well, we were speaking there to Deirdre Lowe, and we were telling you that it is quite mild right across Mayo this morning. 12 degrees Celsius, cloudy, with some rain expected in Achill shortly.
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8: James Brannigan was with us yesterday on the programme, and lots of people called in to say how much they enjoyed his interview and the wonderful person that he is, as is Leslie, who works with him. And James is the man who tries to solve cases where, in cases of suicide or drowning accidents or whatever, where there isn't a conclusive result as to how that death occurred. He'll take on the job of trying to investigate it to its nth degree in order to try and make sure that the people and the families involved get conclusion. So lots of people, thank you to all of you for getting in touch. Yesterday too, we were speaking about the youth down in Limerick, that housing estate that was completely gutted by youths who were throwing stuff out windows, smashing walls and doors, electrical appliances. And a lot of people getting in touch. But one listener says, on a positive note about youngsters, this listener called in to Homeland in Swinford right quite recently, and he dealt with a few members of staff who were all youngsters. And when he says youngsters, they were maybe 18, 19 years of age, and he couldn't but notice how helpful and mannerly they were. He was delighted with the service that he received from them, and he says a pat on the back there to Homeland in Swinford for employing such wonderful, outgoing young people. And so say all of us. I said this yesterday. From all of the stuff we've been doing here over the years, there are so, so many good people out there, young people. And it's awful to tar all young people with the brush that we had to tar those youngsters down in Limerick yesterday and what they did in relation to doing what they did. Horrible. And lots of people have seen it on social media, and it doesn't make for pleasant viewing, that's for sure. A lot of people are saying the parents must be held responsible. And some people even suggesting that those students, if identified, and I have a sneaking suspicion it's quite easy to identify them on foot of what I saw on social media, that they should be expelled from college. But I ask myself, what would that really achieve? I know it's a consequence, but take them out of college, what do you do with them then? Therein lies the question. Other texter says, thanks for, oh, this is Shane. He was asking us to highlight the situation about that approach road from Thurla to Westport. I'll go back to that in just a few minutes' time. Let me first of all go briefly to my next guest, who has spent a lot of time compiling a brand new book, 79,000 words, 320 pages. And it's going to be launched this very evening down in Roscommon Town at Gleeson's Townhouse at 7:30, with all funds raised going to Sunflower Children's Hospital. His name is Tom O'Brien. He's a retired forensic engineer. Tom, thanks for joining us. Good morning.
18: Good morning, Tommy. How are you?
8: I'm well. Well done. This was obviously a labour of love, but at the same time, was it always in the back of your mind, I'd love to publish a book?
18: It's been at the back of my mind for quite a long time, if I'm to be honest about it. There was always a book in me, and I finally got it out. It's a great relief.
8: Even being a full-time forensic engineer, it was still lingering in the back of the mind.
18: Well, you see, you can see a story in a lot of things as you go through life. And I was watching and seeing things and saying, God, wouldn't that be a great start to a story?
8: Yeah. So the story, by the way, the book which has been launched tonight is called The Curlew's Cry. So it's a fiction novel. And is it set,
18: yes,
8: is it set in Ireland? I think it's set between London, Dublin and Arigna. Is that right?
18: That's right, Arigna County, Roscommon.
8: Yeah.
18: And it ranges from the 1970s to the early noughties. It reflects, I spent time in London myself in the early 70s when I was a student. The story, in essence, it's a story of Eve Kelly. She's a forensic scientist who was raised on a hill farm near Arigna. And she comes home to visit her father, who has just had a stroke. And she stumbles upon human remains and uncovers a secret that he has been concealing for 30 years.
8: Oh, dear.
18: So her dad is in a coma because of the stroke, and he faces serious criminal charges when he comes out of it. So she has a head start on the guard. So she starts trying to dig and get to the tooth while she has the chance and while she's ahead of the curve, if you like.
8: And Tom, could Eve Kelly, this fictitious forensic scientist, have a little bit of a retired forensic engineer called Tom O'Brien in her?
18: Well, there's a bit of that. Now, it's not God. You, there are no skeletons in our closet that I'm aware of in the family. But there is. I'm drawing all the time from what I picked up on the job, so to speak. Yeah. There are elements of the story. For instance, the London scenes, I'm drawing upon time spent working in pubs in London and on building sites. And I used to hop on and off. Back the old days, they had these double-decker red buses with a platform on the back. So you could hop on and hop off and dodge fares that way. There are things like that that I've drawn on.
8: Yeah.
18: And there's a scene in the book where she's escaping and she goes down a dumb waiter. And there was a dumb waiter in Garbally, the boarding school that I went to when I was a young fella. And I use that one myself to get out at night occasionally. So, there are things like that that I've drawn, but it's fiction. The story is fiction.
8: Mm. By the way,
18: but I wasn't
8: referring for a moment that you're a murderer.
18: Oh, I know. Well,
8: I was making the point
18: my dad would have been horrified.
8: Rightly so. I was just saying that Eve Kelly, her investigative instincts might be something that you would have been involved in your own life. So you're raising all of the funds for Sunflower Children's Hospital. Hospice.
18: That's right. The hospice. Yeah. Yes. As you know, hospice has been going quite a while. Martina Jennings is the CEO, and they've done great work. They have a lovely facility in Castlebar, and they have a fine one in Roscommon that I first-hand experience of. And they now are at an advanced stage on a children's hospice. It's a respite and hospice centre in a different part of Castlebar.
8: Yeah.
18: That's the specific charity that I'm supporting.
8: Martina Jennings is actually in the building as we speak. She's going to be on with us in just a few seconds' time because they've got a big announcement to make this morning. But that's coming up in just a few seconds. So tonight...
18: Oh, okay, I wasn't aware of that. She's attending my launch tonight, I think.
8: Oh, she's everywhere. 7:30 tonight in Gleeson's townhouse in Roscommon Town. The book is available online at Amazon. And it's also going to be available at local stockists, isn't that right?
18: I have some stockists if you have the time to take them.
8: Shout.
18: Okay. Bookstand in Castlebar and also Castle Bookshop Castlebar. Bookstand in Hallahan's in Ballina. Seamus Duffy's in McLaughlin's in Westport. Eurospar in Swinford. Pat Towey's in Ballahadreen. Garvey's Pharmacy in Glanamaddy. And then in Castlereagh we have Cahill Super Value, Benny's Deli and Mulvihill's in Castlereagh.
8: You have it all covered there, Tom, the whole area.
18: Yes.
8: So the book is called The Curlew's Cry. It's by Tom O'Brien. How are you keeping, Tom? You mentioned hospice there.
18: I myself, not a bother at all. No. Oh, I heard of hospice. We were raising money for Craig's Rugby Club and we had a nominated charity. So that's how I came upon hospice. I was very, very impressed. What they do there goes above and beyond the norm. Yeah. And a typical headquarters facility couldn't do it. They go that extra mile. It's an amazing place.
8: It is. Look, best of luck with the launch tonight, and hopefully lots of people will pick it up. It would make a lovely gift for Christmas if anybody is into
18: it. It would. I'm hoping to have it nationwide by Christmas.
8: Oh, fair play.
18: Make a nice stock of filler.
8: It would. Lovely.
18: 15 quid. It's not too bad.
8: Oh, it's very good.
18: Okay.
8: And God, good luck with the next one.
18: Thank you very much, Tommy. I'm working on it.
8: Oh, good on you, Tom. That's important. Tom O'Brien, thank you so much. Tom O'Brien, the retired forensic engineer, launching The Curlew's Cry, Gleeson's Townhouse in Roscommon tonight at 7:30. Speaking of Martina Jennings, she is here.
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8: It is 27 minutes past 9. Well, the Sunflower Children's Hospice continues at pace. In studio this morning, first of all, our good friend Martina Jennings, CEO of Mayo Roscommon Hospice. Where are we at with the Sunflower? Last time you were in, planning was going in. Where are we?
20: So it's moving at pace, thank God. Tommy, we had just submitted our planning permission the last time I was in last June. That has gone through the first two phases. So it's gone through the planning department. It has gone through the first vote of material contravention at the MD in Castlebar last week. And next week it's going before the full council for the final pass on material contravention. And look, the county council have just been incredible from the pre-planning phase to submission. Everything, it has gone as smoothly as we could ever have expected.
8: I imagine it's fair to say as well that, I mean, I'm seeing an awful lot of stuff where people are already putting their shoulders to the wheels and raising significant sums of money already. I know you've got 15, 16 million euro to raise, but already, you know, the wheels are in motion.
20: The wheels are in motion. The costs are actually up on 20 million because when we estimated our costs 3-4 years ago, the building is a lot different now to what it was, what we thought it was going to be. And the reason for that is we engaged with the families at the beginning of this year and they're core to everything. Them and the clinicians have practically designed the Sunflower Children's Hospice and they stay involved in the services going to run alongside it and the building itself, the whole way through the build. So it was key for us that we are, and one mother put it better than I ever could. She said a few weeks ago, we feel that this hospice has been built with us, not just for us. So it stops any changes down the line or any changes during the build. But we intend to turn the sod in November and we start construction in January.
8: Is there a danger, Martina, and I don't want to reference the Children's Hospital in Dublin, but that over time that, you know, that 20 million could become more?
20: No, that's a fair question. I'm glad you brought it up, Tommy. No, that's the absolute max it'll cost. This is a fixed price contract. We have built in inflation to it. We've built any PC sums that may go up or down, but we don't expect it to go over the 20 million.
8: All right. You're here because you're joined by two people from Vantiv. Now, a lot of listeners will know Vantiv in the past as Baxter. They have factories in Castlebar and in Swinford. And joining Martina in studio with me this morning is Martin Cosgrove. He's head of HR at Vantiv and Ger O'Neill, who's plant manager. And they're here for a reason, a really exciting reason and an exciting piece of good news, which we'll get to in just a second. Ger, as plant manager, before we break all this good news of what you're doing for Sunflower Children's Hospice, a lot of people out there might just not know what it is Vantiv do. Yeah. What do you do?
0: Thanks, Tommy. And I'll take you through that. And thank you for having us here today. Vantiv, first of all, as you rightly said, we're formerly Baxter. We're in Castlebar over 50 years since 1972, and we're in Swinford since 77, so 50 years next year.
8: You're looking well on it.
0: Listen, we have about 1,200 employees across the two sites, and we manufacture products for kidney care. 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
0: 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So, you know, that motivates us to come to work every day. It's something we're extremely proud of. Hopefully we continue to do that. Vantiv is a new name, a new company. Vantiv formed in February 2025, and we've a new strategy, new leadership, getting a lot of investment, and we continue to develop and grow as we've done for the last 50 years in Castlebar and Swinford.
8: It's terrific. I mean, 1,200 jobs, it's huge.
0: No, it's great. It's something we're very proud of. Yeah.
8: So that's what Vantiv do. The reason, though, why you're here, Ger, along with the head of HR, Martin Cosgrove, is to announce an amazing partnership between the Sunflower Children's Hospice and the staff and management and indeed owners of Vantiv. Martin, I let you be Santa Claus today. What are you doing for the Sunflower Hospice in Vantiv?
21: Yes, Tommy, and thanks for the opportunity for being Santa Claus for the day. It's great and we're delighted to be here. What we've done, we set out a number of months ago and we were very aware of what Martina and the hospice were trying to achieve, which is to be constructed across the road, just across from our site. So what we've done is we reached out to employees. Martina and others came in, met with employees, told them the story of what we're trying to do. And the response from employees has been fantastic. So what we've managed to put together is that employees have signed up for 10 euros a month to be taken out of their salaries over the course of 3 years. And at the moment, we have in the region of 600 employees who have signed up for that contribution. Vantiv then were so impressed with the generosity and compassion of the employees. So Vantiv have signed up to present 50,000 euros per year over 3 years, so 150,000 euros to match that contribution. So we're confident at the moment with the response we've got and the positivity that's there that we'll be in a position to raise in excess of 300,000 euros over the 3 years, which we're delighted
8: about. Quite incredible. I think you probably needed a hot brandy when you heard all that, Martina.
20: I certainly did, Tommy. But I have to say, from the first day we went in to meet Ger and Martin and the whole leadership team, firstly to present the Sunflower Children's Hospice, the welcome we got was just incredible. And when we went back in then to meet with the employees, over a number of days, I think it was over a number of 5 days, the response again was just, it was just so incredible. But then when Martin and Ger told us that Vantive were going to put 50 grand a year towards it as well, it doesn't happen often, but we were left speechless. We really were. And it means so much to us because 100% of that will go into the build of the Children's Hospice. And we won't be able to achieve what we want to achieve without the generosity of companies like Vantive. But Vantive have really stepped up to the mark.
8: And what I love about the story, apart from the generosity of the staff, is the generosity of the company, because, you know, the company might well have said, well, here we are, we've given you the opportunity to sell the idea to our staff, but no need, Ger, for the company to put their hands in their own pockets in this instance.
0: No, but to be honest with you, I mean, we're in the business of looking after patients and patient care, and that's forefront in our mind. And also one of our core values is care for our employees, care for our patients, care for the community. So I think it was a no-brainer for both, first of all, the staff, and we're very proud of the staff for doing what they've done, but also the company to match that. It was really an easy decision, and it reflected our core values.
8: Well, congratulations to all involved. Ger, thank you for coming in. Ger O'Neill, Plant Manager at Vantive in Castlebar and Swinford, and also Head of HR at Vantive, Martin Cosgrove, for breaking that incredible news. And, you know, I don't want to steal the thunder of Vantive here, Martina, but wearing your marketing hat, maybe this will open the opportunity for other big manufacturing companies to do something on that line.
20: And we really hope it does. You know, Hollister started us off with this over a year ago, and they have been really generous in what they've done. Vantive have, Coca-Cola have been really good over the last few months in that they've matched what the employees have raised. And what's really important to us is the funds are extremely important. We can't do it without that. But also the awareness that the Sunflowers Children's Hospice is coming, because the amount of families we've met over the last 12 months that really need a hospice service and don't have it for their children. And now it's there, it's going to happen within the next 3 years. They're going to have these services for their child, and it's to get that word out there as well. And I would say to anybody listening, if you are working in a company like Vantive, be it a small or a large company, you're all parts of clubs, communities, parents, groups, everything. Everything that's fundraised will go directly towards the build of the Children's Hospice, and we respect every single euro that comes to our way.
8: Hospice.ie is the website. If anybody wants to make a donation towards either the hospice services that are currently in place, and sometimes, you know, when you take your eye off one ball, the other ball might just start to deflate.
20: Hasn't, thankfully, but we still have to fund the services that we're committed to, and we put our amount aside every year for that. That will never suffer. The current services will never suffer. But the children deserve the same respect that our adults get. You know, the services they receive shouldn't depend on where they live in Ireland. And that's the way it is at the moment. But the Sunflower Children's Hospice will change all that.
8: Martina, thank you for coming in. Again, our thanks to Ger O'Neill and Martin Cosgrove from Vantive, and of course, Martina from Mayo Roscommon Hospice. Hospice.ie is the website. That's Vantive and their staff and their employees and the company itself putting their shoulder to the wheel. We will be back after this break.
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8: You're very welcome back. And listeners are saying, by the way, Tommy, just a point of clarity. It wasn't the Irish Independent that broke that story about Nathan Carter and the church in Boyle. It was actually Shannonside FM. So I should clarify that. Well, I'm happy to clarify it because we all like to support our neighbours. So well done, Shannonside FM, for breaking that story. And more than happy to clarify. On the subject of churches and music, lots of calls. This texter says, it is most inappropriate to have concerts in our churches. That is not what churches are for. Another texter says, surely there are plenty of community halls and pubs that can accommodate such beautiful concerts. I'm not comfortable with churches being used. I'm reminded of the passage in the Bible where Jesus cleared the temple with the words, you have desecrated my father's house and turned it into a den for thieves. That's Mary in Newport. Well, I don't think we would ever refer to Nathan Carter as a thief. But anyway, that's Mary's take. Interesting. Other ones, this texter says, church is no place for wagon wheel. I shot the sheriff, pulled a pint or whiskey in the jar. Gospel singing, yes. Have a happy Friday. Well, we certainly will. And thanks for sharing that with us. Another texter says, I don't see anything wrong with having a concert in a church, as the church belongs to the people and not the priests. There should not be a stage erected at that. That could interfere with the sanctuary of the church. People fund and maintain the church, and it is for everybody after all. And just a couple more here. This one says, our churches are not on consecrated grounds. It's an insult to have concerts there. There are plenty of community halls to have their concerts. I wish our priests and bishops would come out and put a stop to these concerts in our churches once and for all. Keep your comments coming on 087 900 41 41. Well, there's a war of books going on in relation to sports books in Mayo at the moment. Needless to say, you know what the topic is. It's Mayo winning the All-Ireland football final. And I think history is going to be broken in Mayo this year in terms of the volume of sports books that are going to be sold in the county in the run-up to Christmas. And this morning we have another one on the scene, and it's a beautiful, beautiful book by Liam Horan. It's called I Can See It Still, All Those Years of Mayo Football and Then 2026. Liam, thanks for coming in. Good morning.
1: Thank you, Tommy. I step gingerly into the war and take my place in the battalions.
8: What incredible amazes me, and I know you, in front of you there you have Edwin, and you've got Anthony's book. John Gunnigan has a book. Peter Costello has a book all about the Mayo football win. What intrigues me is how you guys turned all of this around so quickly.
1: Well, you could say we were a long while storing it up in somewhere in our minds, etc. But I suppose, you know, needs must as well at times. And I think people were moved by what happened in Croke Park the 26th of July. And there was that great release of emotion. And as we're now seeing literary output as well, we'll take out an Amazonian rainforest soon here in Mayo if we're not careful with all the books we're publishing. But I had nothing written on the All-Ireland final day. And I've written almost 78,000 words since that and published it. And I suppose, and then that the other writers as well, would say the same thing, I'd imagine. It was such a big occasion. It was such a big moment, probably the biggest cultural moment in the life of a Mayo person. And if you can't write in those circumstances, you probably shouldn't call yourself a writer. Mm.
8: You know, last week I went down to the Ava Maria Nursing Home in Turin, just down the road, because Anne and Tommy and Kenny had got the Sam Maguire to come to the nursing home. There were probably in excess of 200 or 300 people showed up. And for a small little village like Turin, that was a sizable amount of people. But what intrigued me most was not just the fact that everybody queued up to have their photograph taken with the cup, but it was still that level of complete excitement and still almost disbelief.
1: Yeah, there has been, I would agree with you, and I saw some of that footage from the Phoenix Place in Turin. There has been no let up, really. I mean, the sense of excitement and enthusiasm that it generates is still there. People, it's now getting out into the communities, it's getting people getting to touch it, to lift it, to kiss it, to do whatever they want, to get it brought into homes and all that. There has been absolutely no loss of excitement. In fact, maybe in some ways, one of the reasons my cover, as you see there, is pictured in Mayo. It's an illustration set in Mayo. I avoided going the Croke Park route because I said Croke Park is where the final was played, but Mayo is where the final was won. And Mayo is where the cup sits for the next 12 months. And really, I think when the cup came back to Mayo, that's when this All-Ireland final really took off. And in particular, that Friday, the open top bus tour of Mayo, which is the most astonishing thing I think I've ever seen, going around the countryside like an out of control stag party, but completely in control, and bringing healing healing and calmness to the people of Mayo. And that has not been lost. And it was wonderful to see Jack Coyne, Fergal Boland, Aidan O'Shea, and I know Fergie and Kenny Feeney will be in opposite ends in a hurling final this weekend
8: Sunday,
1: as well,
8: yeah.
1: Too. Yeah.
8: Saturday, it's Saturday or Sunday, but it's this weekend.
1: This weekend, yeah.
8: Brilliant. Now, this particular book, I love the title. I Can See It Still. It's a line from a well-known song. What a way. Was that title in your head?
1: Yeah, well, kind of, yes. I'm a big Saw Doctors fan, and I suppose what the line does, obviously, it ties to the great song, but also it gets the I word in there, because this book is not a historical account of the last 50 years of Mayo football. It's an impressionistic account based on my involvement as a child supporter, playing a little bit, reporting for the Western People, for Midwest Radio here, broadcasting for the Irish Independent. Later, I was chairperson of a strategic review of Mayo GAA, and then I was communications manager of the team for 5 years. So it comes from all those perspectives. And so the I word, which is not something I would usually use in a title, I felt was important there. And then it came to me, well, actually, that line, which is the slightly lesser known but great, you know, it's the supplementary line of that great song. So, yeah, I was quite happy that I contacted Leo Moore and the Saw Doctors. They don't own the line, but I didn't want to be smart either. And he said, with a heart and a half, I could use it. Yeah.
8: Somebody said to me in relation to all this incredible story that excitement sometimes comes when you least expect it. You weren't expecting this this year.
1: No. And that's covered quite clearly and openly in the book. And I know Edwin McGrail has spoken about the night before lying in bed saying, will I go to the match at all? He couldn't face into the prospect of losing to Kerry. I would argue there was never less, whatever the word is, optimism. I know I met Pat McGovern from Robin on the way into the pitch and he said we'll win it, but very few were saying that. Maybe that's what made it all the better, you know. And people often say, you know, you'll win it the year you least expect it. And I didn't believe that to be the case at all. But it was. I mean, it was an absolute surprise to everybody, the whole country, the whole sporting world, Irish sporting world.
8: How did it happen?
1: I think when they got to Croke Park, their athleticism clicked in. I mean, they had very hairy moments before getting to Croke Park and had a very poor opening to the Connacht Championship, which created even more pessimism, I think. But when they got to Croke Park, their athleticism kicked in. I think they got their defending very right when they got to Croke Park. And then I think the attackers played with what attackers need to play with nowadays, which is plenty of attacking, ambition, but also contribute to defending. So I think one of the things that might be underrated is the quality of Kobe and Dara Burns tackling in the final. Kerry backs couldn't get out. The same constraints were not being placed on the Mayo backs at the other end of the field. So huge work. I mean, Andy Moran got them so right. From once they hit Croke Park, they improved and improved and improved. And it was just marvellous. And I've dedicated the book to a number of people, including Tony Walken, Michael Coyne and my father, two of whom are no longer with us, but also to everybody who ever dreamed of this day, but in particular to everybody involved in 2026. They really have done such wonders for Mayo people all over the world. They really have given it a lift. And it also should be said, and I cover this in the book, they have been wonderful in how they have gone to every nook and cranny of Mayo and further afield. I mean, they were within 2 weeks of the final, they were out in Inishturk, they were out in Clare Island. You know, they went to places that could easily have been forgotten. And I know, for example, and it's one of the, I think, more entertaining chapters in the book, the Open Top bus tour came at the prompting of the players. Everybody thought by Thursday evening the players were wrecked. But it was the players who went to Desi Campbell, the logistics manager, and said, Desi, we'll go one more day if you can find a way of making it happen. And Desi and Michael Carduff working together found the Open Top bus, and what memories were created by that day, you know?
8: Yeah, if Mayo were to win 10 in a row, it won't be ever as special as this one.
1: No, it can't be surpassed for its impact. And I think that's why it's important that, and this has been happening, you know, you'll have people saying, oh, Mayo should stop celebrating, blah, blah, blah. Why should we?
8: Exactly.
1: No, we'd be long enough dead, you know?
8: Yeah.
1: And I think that has been the spirit of it. Also as well, I think you have to take into account here, those players have been photographed and videoed all over the place the last number of months, and there hasn't been a squeak of trouble anywhere.
8: Yes.
1: I mean, I think it's been an incredible, and I'm not surprised given the leaders they have there, there hasn't been a squeak of trouble from either. I mean, they've done us proud. And we should never forget that.
8: And now, I think this weekend I saw somewhere where the Sam Maguire is going to London, I think, this weekend.
1: Yes, and it's hitting for America very soon, and it's going to be in America again the new year, I know, as well. So, and there's people all over the world want to see it. And, you know, it only spends a certain amount of time in your county. And Andy will have the challenge now of getting it all back into under control again for next year. But
8: that's down the road.
1: Exactly.
8: Yeah. So this book, where can people get it? It's called I Can See It Still. And I know you briefly mentioned the illustration cover, but it's quite spectacular.
1: Yeah, it's my third book and I've used the same illustrator every time. She's Catherine Diane Hyten. And it's unusual that a non-fiction book would have an illustrated cover, but I wanted to capture that open top homecoming or that tour of the county. And I think she's done a very good job. People have been very, very complimentary about it. It's available in bookstores around Mayo and also on my website, liamhoran.info. And we're launching next Friday night in Castlebar at 7:45. And all are welcome to come along and enjoy the night.
8: Okay, that's in the library in Castlebar.
1: The library, Castlebar, right. Next Friday night.
8: Friday night for an 8, is it an 8 o'clock?
1: 7:45.
8: What's the purpose
1: of this? The referee might have his foot on the ball at 7:45 wondering where the audience is.
8: But the throw-in might be 8 o'clock.
1: It might go towards 8, but not far. I'm a bit of a stickler for time, actually.
8: Okay, are you? Yeah.
1: Yeah.
8: So it's liamhoran.info.
1: Yes.
8: If you want to purchase the book online. And you know what I love about it as well, and this is no reflection on the other books, is for posting it abroad, it's a little bit lighter, but it still has so much content.
1: Yes, it's all text, bar one photograph is all that's in the actual book itself, yeah.
8: Liam, thanks for coming in.
1: Thank you, Tommy, very much.
8: And best of luck with it. Liam Horan's book, I Can See It Still, All Those Years of Mayo Football, and then 2026. So any Mayo GAA fan, you will definitely want to get your hands on a copy of it. It's available through liamhoran.info, and it's also going to be available in bookshops right across the county, the usual places, Westport, Ballina, Castlebar, and mayobooks.ie.
1: Yes, if any bookstore is looking for copies that I haven't got to, they can contact me through liamhoran.info as well.
8: All right, Liam, there we leave it. Thanks a million. By the way, were you any good at the football yourself?
1: Oh, well, I reveal here I played 2 years under 16 with Mayo, but that is one of the bigger plot lines in the book, so I can't say much more than that, so buy the book. Tommy, thanks for all you do. I know you've been promoting the Wild Atlantic Words Festival and that as well. It's all very important.
8: Yeah, we've got Mark Little coming on after.
1: Yes, I know that. Yeah, so thank you.
8: Not at all. Good to talk to you. That is our great friend Liam Horan and his new book, I Can See It Still. Time for today's jobs.
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8: Well done to all involved and congratulations on that children's hospital. Wonderful people in Mayo Roscommon and wonderful companies like Vantiv doing wonderful work. It is a credit to everybody. Line dancing night tonight, Ahagower Lodge Hotel from 8:30 until 12:00. If you like your line dancing, you're more than welcome to go along there. And also a mention here to wish Vincent McDonough from Swinford a happy birthday. Well done, Vincent. Bernie wants to wish you well and hope you have an absolutely wonderful day. And a shout out too to John Needham, who's doing a quiz tonight in McNamara's in Lewisburg at 9:00, and he's heading to South Africa to help the Mellon Educate Trust, which is a fantastic organisation for deprived children building schools. 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And that's John Needham, his quiz tonight in McNamara's of Lewisburg. 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It starts at 9:00. We've got a news update with Stephen next. 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
7: Good morning, I'm Stephen Grealis. The HSE is warning of significant disruption to healthcare services next Wednesday due to public sector work stoppages. All non-urgent services are expected to be affected, including routine hospital procedures, outpatient appointments, community clinics and day services. Healthcare teams have begun contacting patients whose appointments are affected, with all appointments to be rescheduled as soon as possible. Emergency departments and urgent services, including cancer treatment and dialysis, will continue to operate. However, ambulance services will be curtailed. Anyone requiring urgent medical attention is advised not to delay in seeking care. GPs, out-of-hour GP services and pharmacies are expected to remain available. Almost 1,500 homes and businesses in the Crossmolina area can now connect to high-speed fibre broadband under the National Broadband Plan. National Broadband Ireland says 1,462 premises in the area, including parts of Lahardon and Letterbrick, are now able to access the network. Across Mayo, more than 33,600 premises can now order or pre-order a connection, with over 7,400 connections made to date. The rollout is targeting rural areas where commercial operators have no plans to provide high-speed broadband. The government is investing €145 million in the National Broadband Plan in County Mayo, with a minimum speed of 500 megabytes per second being delivered to homes, businesses, farms and schools. NBI spokesperson Sandra Dinnan has the latest National Broadband Plan update for County Mayo.
8: We're making great progress in County Mayo under the National Broadband Plan, as almost 1,500 homes and businesses near Crossmolina can now avail of NBI's high-speed fibre broadband. Today, almost 33,700 Mayo premises can now order NBI's high-speed fibre broadband, and we're encouraging Mayo residents to check if they can connect at nbi.ie.
7: And coming up, anger from Secondary School Teachers Union.
9: And it was cold out there, like the water was splashing up over us like we were in the 100-metre backstroke. You know that weird mix of adrenaline, fear, butterflies and complete focus? I don't know what it is about this training. It just makes me feel part of something more. But yeah, just went for a quick dip last night, you know. The Reserve Defence Forces. Apply now at military.ie.
7: A union representing secondary school teachers says there's a lot of anger over the amount put aside for public sector pay rises. The ASTI says strike action will go ahead next Wednesday and again on the 21st of October unless the government gives unions assurances on pay raises. On Tuesday, the Public Expenditure Minister

0: Minister announced €1.2 billion for pay rises next year. But ASTI General Secretary Linda Kelly says that's not enough.
1: I think any rudimentary maths on the budget showed us that it's absolutely not fit for purpose. It really has landed very, very badly with members, teachers who are struggling in terms of the cost of living crisis. And then to add insult to injury, we see the CSO figures yesterday put inflation at 4.1%. We have an employer that is unwilling to look at the inflation pay gap that our members have.
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0: Now breezy this morning with sunshine and scattered showers and a westerly breeze. Rather windy through the evening with highs of 11 to 13 degrees. Breezy again with a mix of clear spells and isolated showers tonight. Lows of 8 to 10 degrees Celsius. Tomorrow Saturday will be another breezy day with northwesterly winds persisting. Overall there'll be a mix of sunshine and scattered showers with highs of 11 to 13 degrees Celsius.
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0: It's time for this morning's death and funeral notices. The death has occurred of Bunny Bernadette Doherty Ní Walsh, Old Shanahy Heights, Ballina, and formerly of Mount Assumpta. Funeral would arrive to St. Miradach's Cathedral, Ballina, this morning for Requiem Mass at 11:30, followed by burial in League Cemetery, Ballina. Joe Ginty, Kingsbury, London, and formerly of Clonlumley, Swinford, and Aries, County Cork. Requiem Mass in St. Kennington's Church, Aries, today at 12 noon, followed by burial in Gort na Buillige Cemetery. Bridie Healy, Ní Dixon, Bonona, Glenamoy, Ballina, and formerly of Cornhill, Pullathomish. Funeral cortege will arrive at Christ the King Church, Aarhus, today for funeral mass at 12 noon. Burial afterwards in Pullathomish Cemetery. Patrick Paddy O'Brien, Thon Shane, Crimlin, Ross, Castlebar. Removal from his residence this morning at 11:15, for Requiem Mass at 11:30 in St. Michael's Church, Crimlin, followed by burial in Thurlough Cemetery. Mary Regan, Ní Kelly, Castle Colane, Ballahadreen, County Roscommon. Removal from the home of her daughter and son-in-law, Catherine and James Duffy, Skeheen, today at 12:30, to St. James's Church, Carra Castle, arriving for Mass at the Resurrection at 1:00. Burial afterwards in Carra Castle Cemetery. Lily Slattery, Drum Knock. Funeral arriving at St. John the Baptist Church, Knock, this morning for Mass at 10:30, followed by burial in Knock Cemetery. House private, please. Peter Albert Walsh, Manchester and formerly of Drimdera Ballyhonus. Requiem Mass in St. Joseph's Church, Hope Road, Sale, today at 12 noon, followed by interment in Brookland Cemetery at 1:15. Anya Burchard, Ní Geraghty, Granada Hills, California, and formerly of Cushalochart, Kilmina, Westport. Funeral Mass on Friday, 30th at 10:15 in St. Euphrasia Church, Granada Hills, followed by burial of ashes in the San Fernando Mission Cemetery. Mass in St. Brendan's Church, Kilmina, this Sunday morning at 9:30. Susan Canny, Convent Road, Claremorris, and formerly of Drum Knock, peacefully at Mayo University Hospital. Reposing in the Marian Funeral Home, Knock, this evening from 6:00 with removal at 8 to St. John the Baptist Church, Knock. Funeral Mass tomorrow morning at 10:30, followed by burial in Knock Cemetery. House strictly private, please. Norma Close, Ballinacarriga, Sheehan, Westport, peacefully at Mayo University Hospital. Reposing at McGing's Funeral Home, Westport, on Sunday evening from 6:00 until 7. Private cremation service will take place at Shannon Crematorium. Funeral service and scattering of ashes on the Wirral Merseyside at a later date. John Conway, Rathduff, Ball, peacefully at the residence of his son Michael. Reposing at the Ball Funeral Home tomorrow evening from 5:00, with removal at 7 to the home of his son Michael. Funeral Mass on Sunday in St. Cronan's Church at 1:30, with the funeral proceeding to the adjoining cemetery. House private, please. Mary Teresa Currigan, Ní Cain, Blenkira Ballycroy and formerly of Falmore Belmullet, peacefully at the Mayo Hospice. Reposing at Sweeney's Funeral Home Ballycroy this evening from 5 o'clock until 8. Funeral will arrive at the Church of the Holy Family Ballycroy tomorrow for funeral mass at 12 noon, followed by burial in the local cemetery. Ronan Doherty, Anna Eilenady, and New York, suddenly. Burial has taken place in Eilenady Cemetery. Jackie Durkin, Kilbride, Bunny Conlon, Ballina, peacefully in the Mayo Hospice. Remains reposing at Gallagher's Funeral Home, Bunny Conlon, tomorrow evening from 5 o'clock until 7. Remains will arrive at the Church of the Immaculate Heart of Mary, Bunny Conlon, on Sunday for Requiem Mass at 1 o'clock, with burial afterwards in Bunny Conlon Cemetery. James Hunt, Riesk, Bacon, Claremorris, and London, peacefully in London. Reposing at Donnellan's Funeral Home, Clare Street, Ballyhonus, this evening from 5 o'clock, with removal at 7 to St. Margaret Mary Alicott Church, Bacon. Funeral Mass tomorrow morning at 11:30, with burial afterwards in the local cemetery. Mark McDonnell, Shanmore, Foxford, unexpectedly in St. James's Hospital, Dublin. Reposing at Clark's Funeral Home, Foxford, this evening from 4 o'clock until 7. Funeral will arrive to St. Michael's Church, Foxford, tomorrow morning for funeral mass at 11 o'clock, with the funeral proceeding to Shannon Crematorium for a private cremation service. John Meenahan, JJ, Duvillon, Clogher, Belmullet, and formerly of Inishkee South and Glosh, Belmullet, peacefully at Mayo University Hospital. Remains reposing at Daly's Funeral Home, Bangor, Erris, this evening from 5 o'clock until 7. Removal from his residence tomorrow to Our Lady of Lourdes Church, Ocklim, for funeral mass at 12 noon, with burial afterwards in Falmore Cemetery. Teresa Moore, Ní Costello, Mayfield, Claremorris, and formerly of Northampton and Brooklawn, Kilconnelly, peacefully in Claremount Nursing Home. Reposing at St. Coleman's Funeral Home, Lower James Street, Claremorris, this evening from 5 o'clock, with removal at 7 to St. Coleman's Church, Claremorris. Funeral Mass tomorrow afternoon at 2, followed by burial in St. Coleman's Cemetery. House strictly private, please. Patricia Murray, Gertigani, Castlereagh, County Roscommon, and formerly of Brickens, Claremorris, peacefully at home. Reposing in Gavin's Funeral Home, Knock Street, Ballyhonus, on Sunday evening from 5 o'clock until 7. Funeral arriving to St. Mary's Church, Gertigani, on Monday morning for funeral mass at 12 noon, with the funeral proceeding to the local cemetery. House private, please. Mary Maureen O'Hara, Ní Durkin, Leeds, and formerly of Corrower Atty Mass, peacefully at the Seacroft Grange Care Village, Leeds. Remains will be received into St. Nicholas Church, Oakwood Lane, Leeds, on Monday evening at 5 o'clock. Mass of the Resurrection on Tuesday at 1:30. Burial afterwards in Killingbeck Catholic Cemetery. Ellen Power, Mountain Ahamore, peacefully in the Sunnis Nursing Home, Knock. Funeral Mass on Monday in St. Joseph's Church, Ahamore at 12 noon, followed by burial in Ahamore Cemetery. And Christy Roach, Swinford Road, Kilkelly, peacefully in the Sunnis Nursing Home, Knock, in his 96th year. Reposing in the Marion Funeral Home, Knock, on Saturday evening from 4 o'clock, with removal at 5:15 to St. Celsus Church, Kilkelly. Funeral Mass on Sunday at 1, followed by burial in Culmore Cemetery. And that concludes this morning's funeral notices. Midwest Radio extends sympathy to the family and friends of the deceased. May the souls of the departed rest in peace. All funeral arrangements are available to view on midwestradio.ie, where you can also leave a message of condolence.
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7: Thank you, Stephen. In business news today, job openings across Ireland were down on an annual basis by 4.8% in the third quarter of this year. That's according to the latest employment monitor from the recruitment firm Morgan McKinley. The research also shows that vacancies are up slightly by 0.2% on the previous quarter. And new figures released today show that 3.34 million passengers travelled through Dublin Airport in September, in line with the same month last year. In the first 9 months of 2026, just under 29 million passengers have travelled through the airport. And on the currency markets, the euro is trading at $1.12.85. You're up to date. Midwest Radio on this Friday morning, the 9th of October. It's Tommy Marin with you live in studio until 11 o'clock. 087 900 4141 is our text and WhatsApp number, courtesy of Connolly's Pub and Restaurant, Times Square, New York, where an Irish welcome always awaits. The food's always great and the atmosphere second to none. Our email address is studio@midwestradio.ie, and 0818 3055 is our number. Give us a call.
8: In 1917, Leonard and Virginia Woolf bought a hand printing press. Leonard had cared for Virginia through years of mental health challenges, and he hoped that printing, in his own words, would take her mind completely off her work. Today, many of us work with our hands all day, on a keyboard. While our fingers tap, the body is forgotten. We work through lunch and miss the tight jaw, the heavy eyes, the flash of irritation. Florida State University researchers asked students to wash dishes. Half just got on with it, half turned into their senses, the smell of the soap, the warmth of the water. That group's nervousness dropped by 27%. Same chore, the difference, coming back into the body. Leonard's insights came from knowing Virginia, not from a textbook. Families and carers often see what we can't. So this week, step away from the keyboard, wash up, dig weeds, knead dough, and feel it. Then use HALT. Am I hungry, angry, lonely, or tired? Sometimes the answers aren't in our heads, they're in our hands. This is Teresa from Mental Health Ireland, reminding you that your mental health is just as important as your physical health.
7: Our thanks to Teresa. By the way, this week, the 9th of October, is the start of a special week. It's Pregnancy and Infant Loss Awareness Week, and it runs from this morning until the 15th of October. And as part of that Awareness Week, Pregnancy and Infant Loss, there's a tree planting event happening today in Belmullet at 11 o'clock, where you're invited to join local parents from the Belmullet area for a special ceremony. And whether you've experienced a loss recently or many years ago, you're more than welcome. The blessing will be done at the footbridge in Belmullet by Father Kevin Hegarty. And every loss, every life, and every story matters. And if you can't be with us this morning for the planting ceremony, you can visit at another time. That's the footbridge in Belmullet this week to mark Pregnancy and Infant Loss Week. Hi to a wonderful grandson, Gary Duffy in Tyrone. Hello, Gary, up there in the north. Have a good day today. Happy birthday from your nanny Alice, with love and best wishes today. And a black wallet was lost in Castlebar last night. If anybody has any information, will you give us a call here, please? Kathleen Hollywood Birmingham's been in touch. She says, hello to my family and friends, especially my very special friend Peg Fitzpatrick, who celebrated or is celebrating her birthday today. Wish her a happy birthday. Have a lovely day, Peg. I'm sure your lovely family will have a few surprises. Love to you from Kathleen in Hollywood in Birmingham. So Peg Fitzpatrick, good morning, Peg. Have a great day today. Good luck to Sandra and all the Moy Davids team in the county final on Sunday. And a big thank you to Colm, Sean and Jimmy for all their hard work over the years preparing them for the big occasion. So good luck to them on Sunday. I mentioned this earlier. I'll mention it again. Mags is looking for two tickets for Bernard O'Shea. Obviously, it's sold out in the Lennon Hall in Castlebar on Saturday week. If anybody has any tickets going, would you please give us a call? Mags is more than happy to buy them. And news of a cancellation. There's no bingo tonight in Ted's Bar in Achill Island. So if you are a regular bingo player there, just spread the word. It has been cancelled tonight. It's Midwest at 19 minutes past 10.
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7: Now, it's nice when somebody decides to do something that is going to benefit our older generation. I want to bring in next on the programme this morning our good friend from Cannon's Bar in Market Square in Castlebar. He's the manager of the bar there, Paddy O'Malley. Good morning, Paddy.
10: Good morning, Tommy. Thanks very much for having me on the show.
7: Thanks for coming on. You're managing Cannon's Bar in Market Square, which I believe was closed for 37 years and it just reopened a few months ago.
10: Yeah, correct. We just had our 3-month anniversary last weekend, having opened on the 3rd of July and then the pub been closed since 1989.
7: Yeah.
10: So we had a 37 year layoff.
7: I've never been in it, but I'm told it's quite an intimate bar.
10: Exactly it. It's a very conversation-provoking pub, nice and intimate. You know, there's TVs there, but they're rarely put on unless there's a local sport on one of the national radio stations. And like that, it's just nice and friendly. You kind of can't go in without having to talk to somebody.
7: Yeah.
10: And if you spent a couple of hours there in any cosy seat in any corner, you'd find yourself talking to somebody very quickly.
7: Okay. Well, you might put Midwest on though again too.
10: Anyway,
7: the reason I wanted to talk to you was we saw on social media where you've actually decided in the aftermath of the budget, even though drink didn't increase in price in the budget, yeah, which is unusual, that you are now giving your pints of Guinness and your pints of lager to all old-aged pensioners or senior citizens for a fiver.
10: Correct, yeah, absolutely. It was Dave's idea from America, and he contacted me midweek, and I'm very kind of hospitality-orientated as well, so anything to do with customer satisfaction, and especially when you're talking about the older generation and kind of maybe offering them a few quid less, it was an easy decision to go with it. And having started yesterday, we actually got a great response. And going back to the kind of customer satisfaction aspect of it, when you see the smile on a person's face, knowing that they're just handing over the smallest denomination note for one pint, it's great and it provokes more conversation. And, you know, but it's a goodwill gesture in the simplicity. You know, it's not trying to take anything from anybody else. It's just offering something to people, a little bit of value,
7: yeah,
10: where they might just maybe draw out to the pub instead of sitting in of a cold night.
7: How much is a pint?
10: We're £5.50 for Guinness and Smithwick's, and then lager, we're £5.80. So you're saving over 2 pints, you'll save kind of 65 cents on average.
7: Okay. And the reaction's been good, has it?
10: Oh, fantastic. I had a gentleman called Tommy. He came in last night for 1 pint. He was getting the bus back, and he actually came back in to town to have a few more pints after he got the value to give us the business as a goodwill gesture returned to us. So that was my takeaway from yesterday, been the opening night of the €5 pint.
7: All right. Okay. So for all old-age pensioners, Cannon's Bar in Market Square, Castlebar, fiver. Will you keep this going long-term?
10: Yeah, I think we have to. We provoked too much positivity around town and too much talk about it to just withdraw it. So, yeah, I don't ever see it been taken away for the most part.
7: And you're from Castlebar, and I know the owner, Dave McCormick, he lives in the States, does he?
10: Yeah, he's in the States, I think nearly 20 years at this stage, but he's born and bred in Castlebar. And
7: right.
10: I said he's earning his crust overseas at the moment.
7: Great, well done. Nice little touch there. Cannon's Bar in Market Square in Castlebar. Thanks so much indeed for joining us on the programme this morning.
10: You're very welcome, Tommy. Enjoy the morning and hello to everybody out there as well. Take care. All the best.
7: Thanks, Paddy. That's Paddy O'Malley, manager of Cannon's Bar, Market Square, Castlebar. £5 a pint for all the old-age pensioners. So Well done to them in the aftermath of the budget and everything going up in price. As you know, the Wild Atlantic Words Festival, we've been mentioning it all week. There's been some incredible launches. I know that last night the place was packed. The dome was packed for the launch of that Mayo GAA book, Never Stop Dreaming, by Edwin McGrail and Anthony Hennigan, with beautiful photographs by Michael McLaughlin. Tomorrow night, just to remind you, as well as tomorrow all day at, as part of the festival, there's a beautiful book fair taking place in the Dome. And then at 7 o'clock, they'll be announcing the winners of the short story competition. And they have two wonderful events tomorrow night. First of all, Colin Barrett in conversation with Ken Armstrong. And then Liz Nugent in conversation with Doreena Malloy. That's tomorrow night as part of the festival. Tonight, there are two book launches as well. One at 7 o'clock, one at 8:30. The 7 o'clock launch is Mark Mellett's book, Blue Heart. And that will be followed at 8:30 by the launch of a book by Mark Little. Now, Mark Little will be well known to many of you. He was involved with RTE for many, many years. He's an entrepreneur journalist who speaks and writes about the impact of technology on politics, media and business. And he's just published a new book, which is going to be launched officially, as I say, tonight at the World Atlantic Festival. And that book is called, very simply, sorry, just get my notes here, is called How to Find Hope for Humanity in the Superhuman Age. That's a fairly loaded title. Mark, good morning.
11: Good morning, Tommy. Great to be with you.
7: Thanks for joining us. So what's this book about?
11: So the actual title is The Last Good Day on the Internet, right? And the title is actually about a date, believe it or not. It's the February 26, 2015. If you're old enough to remember, now you may not qualify for the pint in canons, but if you're old enough to remember a dress, when everybody had this different opinion, whether the dress was gold or blue. And that was the last day on the internet that all of us could walk onto the internet and feel part of some shared humanity, having a bit of gas, bit of crack, and then leaving feeling a bit more human. And the problem was that was the last day that was allowed to happen, because social media, as probably most people feel, I think, has suddenly been taken over by algorithms, which are trying to drive us apart and keep us in our own little personal bubble. So I wanted to write a book which reminded people of what it was like when the internet was great and you stumbled across new ideas, or you could get it backstage with your favorite musician. And then what we lost when these algorithms took over and made these social platforms kind of antisocial. And so it's a kind of a personal history a little bit, because I involved myself personally in this whole journey. And then also making people feel maybe they have a bit more power than they actually think to create a better sort of online world that could match the kind of hospitality and social spaces that we have in places like Cannon's Bar. And it's a bit more hopeful, I think, than most books out there at the moment.
7: You know, humanity isn't something we ever associate these days with social media. So is this a book of sorts of lamenting the great days and, I suppose, looking where we are today, saying, gosh, how did we get here?
11: Yeah, and I think it's a great, great reason to think about, you know, lamenting something that's gone. It's not gone. That's the great thing about it for me, is that we don't realize, like, take, for example, everybody listening has a group chat, right, of some kind. It may be they're like people from school, or maybe the neighbors or the sports club. And that's a perfect example of what the internet was supposed to be, where you've got a group of people, each one has each other's back. Somebody in the group knows more about like films than movies or whatever, or books. And everybody's working together to help each other work out what's worth paying attention to in the world. And I think that's, that's exactly where we're trying to get back to. So the group chat is a good way of understanding we still have it. We still have something about that coming together online that reflects the best conversations and the best crack we have when we're with our friends in person. So I think it's a lament, but maybe also a little bit of a call to action.
7: Okay, give me the title of the book again.
11: The Last Good Day on the Internet.
7: Okay, The Last Good Day on the Internet. It's available nationwide. Mark Little is also available online, I imagine.
11: It is. I've read the audiobook myself, which probably explains why my voice is a little bit crackly. But I'm just so excited to be there at 8:30 tonight after Mark Mellett, to be in the Dome and hopefully have a conversation as well, which is why I wrote the book, to actually get people to maybe speak out loud there. their best hopes for the future.
7: All right. Well, listen, we wish you best with the launch. It's tonight at 8:30. By the way, Lisa Dillon Leach has just called in to wish you all the very best. You know, Lisa.
11: Thank you, Lisa. So, yes, absolutely. Listen, and Tommy, thank you so much.
7: Not at all.
11: A great pleasure to talk to you.
7: Not at all. Take care of yourself. That's Mark Little.
11: See you later.
7: Thank you. That's Mark Little joining us on the programme today ahead of his launch of his book tonight as part of the Wild Atlantic Words Festival. By the way, check out wildatlanticwords.ie for full details of all the other launches that are taking place as part of the festival this evening. When we come back, we're going to try and simplify AI for you, as if that's possible.
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21: 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That's this Sunday, the 11th of October at 5:15 p.m. This programme is funded by the News Reporting Scheme in association with Commission na Mann.
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7: Let's be fair, we're all a little bit scared about artificial intelligence, whether we think we're on top of it or in control of it or not. And we fell upon a very interesting podcast called Spill the AI, and it happens to be a podcast that has been generated by a Sligo girl. She's originally from Castleconnor, just outside Enniscrone. Her name is Stephanie Ruan, and she joins me now. Good morning, Stephanie.
0: Hi, Tommy. Great to talk to you.
7: What I love about your podcast is you talk in simple, everyday language, and you're saying to us, maybe we shouldn't be as scared as we are of the AI world.
0: Yeah, well, I mean, look, I think what's important to remember here is I'm no expert. But to be honest with you, my journey on the AI kind of started from a place of fear as well. So I'm currently on maternity leave. So out of the workforce, well, the paid workforce, I'm still definitely working, but there's no money coming in for it. And so just in the workforce, I was hearing so much in the news and on the media and in my social media about AI and how it's going to take over the world and stuff. So naturally, I started to fear it a bit and then turn away every time I started hearing about it. So one day I just decided to take matters into my own hands and start learning about it. And what I found was the more I learned, the less fear I had. And then I also had a bit of excitement around it. So I was able to start building things that I never would have been able to build, like websites and stuff like that. And then I just was telling my friends about it and my sister, and they were kind of saying, geez, that's great, you're some expert. And I was like, I'm really not. You know, this is actually quite simple once you get your head around some elements of it.
7: Yeah.
0: So that's kind of where the podcast came from.
7: For many of us, and particularly our older listeners, trying to deal with new tech is difficult, because you can consider that, you know, electricity arrived in Ireland not that very long ago, colour television, the mobile phones. The older generation had an awful lot to contend with, whereas, you know, the people of your age profile grew up with technology, so you're not as afraid of it. What do you say to older people?
0: Well, I actually think the older people have a great part to play in the conversation around AI, because I think the youth almost fear that they think that they've never, you know, nobody else knows what this type of fear could feel like. But actually, the older people in our society have dealt with so much technological advancements and changements in their lifetime that, you know, they don't need to know what ChatGPT is to know that feeling in your stomach of, oh my God, is technology going to take my work here? Is something going to change so significantly that my life is going to be different today versus in 2 years' time? And I think there's so much wisdom and insights that the older generations can bring to the conversation. So I'd really encourage intergenerational chats about AI. You don't need to know everything about it. Wherever you're starting from, have a conversation about it. Tell people how you felt when new technology was coming along, you know, what fears you might have had and all of that. I think there's great information that can be passed through generations to talk about that fear and how a lot of the time knowledge can help remove that fear.
7: Do you think media are scaremongering a bit? I mean, when you hear stories like even the people who are the AI experts saying that within 10 years it could take over the human race, do you blot that out of your head, or is that a genuine concern?
0: A little bit, you know. I mean, I'm a layperson and I'm reading about this and I'm saying, okay, like maybe the experts are seeing something here, but you know, I don't know. I think it's funny, like, you know, paper doesn't refuse ink. So anyone like Elon Musk who wants to come out and make big bold statements about how we'll all be gone in 10 years, well, we have to wait 10 years to find out whether he was right or not, you know. So there is that element to it as well. I think people like to generate some PR and a big news story about it. And
7: I think
0: there's a lot to be excited about, for sure.
7: Yeah.
0: But at the same time, I do think there's a lot that we need to educate ourselves around. Like for the example of data centers, which is such an important thing around the likes of around the area of Killala and everything. It might feel like a really local issue, but that's happening because of AI. And so on the podcast as well, I just kind of break down exactly, you know, like what a data center is. It's just effectively a shed where a load of computers sit, but because they're overheating and stuff, you need a lot of electricity to keep them cool. And, you know, I think there's a lot of pros and cons to the data centers. And for me, as part of the podcast, it's not telling people whether to feel strongly for it or against it. It's just to lay out some facts around it that I myself didn't know until I went researching it. And you know, it's such a a big thing internationally as well. It's the US midterms are coming up, I think, in the next 3 weeks in America. And data centers is the biggest topic that's going to decide who's going to be in power in the government in the next couple of years in America. And it's the exact same issue we're having in Killala. So, you know, AI is the driving force behind the data conversation. So it's here and it's going to stay and it's going to become a bigger problem. So I think the more that we can all know, the better we can put pressure and hold our politicians up to a higher standard so that they know what they're doing, you know, because I mean, how many politicians are out there building with AI and learning what it is and knowing so much information to see, you know, where can we put some safeguards around it to make sure that we're going to use it for good.
7: Okay, well, you've settled me anyway. This morning.
0: I hope so. I mean, it's a Friday morning. I'm definitely not going to be telling people bad news.
7: No, not this morning. But I would advise listeners out there, this podcast, it's called Spill the AI, and it's by Stephanie Ruan, originally from Castleconnor, now living in the Big Smoke. And it's what I love about it is, as you say, it's all done in very simple layman's language. And what I love about you is you're not telling people to be scared of it. Obviously, we have to be careful of it, but we have to look at the advantages of it. Now, mind you, if you're a designer or if you're a songwriter or if you're a developer or if you're somebody who maybe puts buttons into boxes, your job may well be gone in the next 5 or 10 years. But that a lot of people will say that's just the world rolling on.
0: That's it, exactly. And you know what? Well, I mean, now I'd be fairly safe on hanging my hat that I think songwriters still have a good day ahead of them. If you've heard any of the AI songs, I don't think they're particularly for many people's tastes. But I think that there'll absolutely always be the reason for people to have art and song and culture and everything. I mean, even there, as Mark Little was speaking, it's funny. His boss used to be Elon Musk when Mark was heading up Twitter in Ireland, and there's Mark writing a physical book talking about hanging out physically and having physical conversations. So sometimes the more things change, the more they stay the same, you know. And a lot of these guys who are leaving the big AI companies in America, they're all coming out with these statements of I'm really afraid of the technology and geez, it's so big. You hear the stories, they're actually going to go buy farms and big ranches in Montana and Colorado and everything to go back to farming. So, you know, at the same time, we might be on the right track as we are already.
7: All right. Well, the good news is that AI hasn't had the capacity to stop us from having live music in studio. I've got Doppler, a wonderful Mayo band, to play a couple of songs for us in a few minutes' time. Stephanie, thank you so much. And again, Stephanie, her podcast is called Spill the AI. Have a look out for it. I think it's great. Thanks for joining us, Stephanie.
0: Thanks so much, Tommy. I appreciate it. And it's thank you. Take care. Bye.
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7: And we're delighted to have some live music in studio this morning, and they're one of our own, along with Mick Dempsey and Kevin Donlan. Jamie Mulrooney formed a group called Doppler, kind of around COVID time. Jamie's an interesting character, actually. He teaches, wait for this, how he's still sane is beyond me. He teaches 600 young people the ukulele across Mayo and Sligo, is it, or just Mayo?
26: Oh, Jesus, yeah. Just Mayo.
7: Every week,
26: yeah.
7: They all come in with their ukuleles.
26: Yeah, so we buy these ukuleles in September or August, tune them all up. You can imagine what that's like, setting up 600 ukuleles every single year. And then I deliver 28 lessons in the academic year then. And they love it. And I love it too. They give an awful lot of energy to me and I give it back to them. It's brilliant. And before you go on, Tommy, yeah. I have to say hello to the third and fourth class in Derry Wash. And Mr. Plunkett and Mr. Kenny's in Ballinrobe, they're great ukulele players.
7: Okay, but all of the schools you go
26: of
7: to.
26: Course.
7: Yeah, of course. Yeah, yeah. Where did the name Doppler come from?
26: Oh, Jesus, great question. I suppose it was one of those random ones. You can look, you know, it's very hard to get a good name, but Doppler, the Doppler effect. So, you know, like an ambulance going by, the tone changes. Right. It just kind of stuck with me. I thought it was a good name.
7: So is teaching music your full-time occupation?
26: Yeah, so I teach music. We've got two young kids, Leo and Huey, and between that and working, and you might do a little bit of private stuff, and then at the weekend you might do a couple of cover gigs. I do cover gigs with a guy called Noel Gallagher. Unfortunately, not the Noel Gallagher.
7: Yeah. But a good Noel Gallagher.
26: He's just as good, maybe better.
7: Maybe better. So life is good, and I know that you, as a group, have just released a new song. Tell us about that.
26: Fiona, yeah. Fiona, funny enough, you mentioned we got around together on COVID times. This is actually a kind of a homage to a song that I heard called Ramona by an artist called Beck. But it's really all about COVID. If you listen to the lyrics of it, there's a lot of, well, not so hidden, really. Yeah. Once you know now, if you listen to the lyrics of it, right. It's all kind of like nods to COVID and stuff like that. I'm not saying it was good or bad, but it's just to remember it, I suppose. And
7: well, I'm going to put that one on ice and we'll finish the program right. With that song. You've got your guitar with you, not your ukulele, thank God.
26: Don't say that.
7: You've got your guitar. Is all of your stuff originals?
26: Yeah, I might do a cover if we have another time, but I do a lot of, it's all originals. Yeah. It's a labour of love between me and Mick. We have this real connection. We're lucky enough to have a connection like that. And musically, you might find one or two people in your whole life as a musician to connect with in that way.
7: And you do. Snap.
26: I do. Yeah. It's a lovely
7: Okay, thing. What are you going to do for his live?
26: I'll just do this one called About You. And this one was about, I don't know if I should tell the story really, but it was about, I was at a wedding down in Wexford with my partner, Coit, and we were having a great time. I thought we had a mighty time. And then the next morning, I woke up and we were on the 3.5-hour drive home to Wexford, but it turned out I was I wasn't the best behaved the night before, but I thought it was.
7: And then?
26: And then 3.5 hours of silence on the way home.
7: Oh,
26: and
7: it wasn't Nina.
26: No, all was good. Turned out I was in the wrong anyway. So this song is called About You.
7: Okay.

0: There he is, live and dangerous, Jamie Mulrooney. Actually, you're from Pontoon.
1: Yeah.
0: Where's Mick and Kevin from?
1: Mick is from Ballina and Kevin is from Bay, yeah, so okay. He lives up in Leitrim now, but yeah.
0: Any songs that starts with "When it's always your fault," I tell you one thing, yeah, better get your lyrics right.
1: Well, there's another song we have called "It's Your Fault Too," so.
0: That's the follow-up.
1: Yeah.
0: Great. Are Doppler performing much
1: together? We might be performing tonight, depends on if Mick has a bit of a family issue at the moment, so we don't know, but there's a gig scheduled for this evening in the Ballina Fringe Festival.
0: Oh yes, that's on this weekend, yeah.
1: Runs it, and there's actually another gig tomorrow called "I Draw Slow." They're very good as well. She runs it, and she's called Fiona as well, coincidentally,
0: right?
1: Which is the name of our new song. Yeah. So it's all coming together. But yeah, we'll have a couple of dates on the horizon, but nothing set in stone right now.
0: Yeah, hard, isn't it, to make the big breakthrough?
1: Well, I mean, it's not even the big breakthrough. It's other people around you. You know, you have so much on. I would have longed and yearned for, you know, playing festivals and stuff when I was a bit younger. But I have two lads now, and just my family is so important to me that. You know, the carrot and the stick, it's just things change as you get a little bit older. And
0: you got to make choices.
1: Yeah, and you want to prioritise. I suppose at the beginning I would have been a bit more kind of, I suppose, selfish, I suppose, wanting that, but it's gone the polar opposite now. You know, it's the opposite direction. I'm just happy in what we're doing. Just being here with you, being able to play live the odd time and having the support of Midwest. I mean, we've been played all week in the last couple of weeks, and the same for the other songs. I really appreciate it.
0: I only wish we had time for a cover, but we don't, unfortunately, because I want to play out on Fiona by Doppler, which is the brand new song. Thank you so much indeed for coming in, Jamie.
1: Massive pleasure. It's been lovely to meet you.
0: And all the Mulroonies down in Pontoon and all those ukulele players. Keep it going.
1: Thanks so much, Tommy.
0: Not at all. Lovely to meet you. Thank you. That's a gentleman, Jamie Mulrooney from the band Doppler. And this is their current song, which is called Fiona.

0: That is Doppler and their current song called Fiona. Lovely lads, and we wish them every success. Doppler, D-O-P-P-L-E-R. Check them out, they're on Spotify all over the place. Just before we finish, John Fitzgerald in Croydon in London says, Tommy, you were listening. I was listening to you there talking to the wonderful Paddy O'Malley from Cannon's Bar in Market Square. Well, this is John Fitzgerald from Croydon, but originally from Gregna Manor in County Kilkenny, and he says one of his locals, Mick Doyle, down in Gregna Manor, have been doing €5 pints for OAPs for a few years. So up the Cats. Okay, lots of issues with water in Ballina, Fenian Row. We're here. When is the water going to be turned back there? And I know that in Parkside in Ballina this morning, water was off again and people were very frustrated trying to get their kids out to school and no water. So I don't know what's going on with Irish water, but we will pass that on to our news team to see if we can get any more information than that. Thank you so much for all your calls and texts to the programme today. I am so sorry we won't be able to get to any more of them. Time check, I'm just looking at the clock. Time check on Midwest, it's just gone 4 minutes to 11 now.
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0: Just before I go, a quick little plug for our friend Mark Roberts. His tribute to John Denver. It's on in the Art Deco Theatre in Ballymote tomorrow night. Starts at 8 o'clock. You will really enjoy that show if you're in the Ballymote, Sligo area. Go out there. It's the Art Deco tomorrow night, 8 o'clock, Mark Roberts with the tribute to the music of John Denver. Thanks indeed for being with us today. Have a great weekend. Thanks to you for listening to our wonderful sponsors, Westport Estate. I'm Tommy Maron. Till Monday, 9:02, Slán agus Beannacht. 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
6: Good morning, I'm Scott Stevens. Navanatham Navi Pillay has been awarded the 2026 Nobel Peace Prize. The former UN High Commissioner for Human Rights has been recognised for her efforts to promote peace and international law. Ms. Pillay was chair of the UN Commission of Inquiry on the Occupied Palestinian Territory, which last year concluded that Israel has committed genocide in Gaza. She says she was shocked to receive the award.
7: To tell me, and I said it must be a joke. Firstly, at this venue, your applause means a great deal to me. You know, you don't want to receive an award, prize, or anything unless the public agrees that you deserve this. But being a lawyer and a judge, I still want to verify this information.
6: Parts of Ukraine spent another night under fire last night. It comes after Russian strikes on public buses killed at least 30 people yesterday. Ukrainian officials travelled to Miami today for talks with US envoys Steve Witkoff and Jared Kushner. Military analyst Sean Bell says the attacks on Ukraine are appalling.
8: Every time we approach winter, the Russians step up attacks on Ukrainian energy infrastructure because it gets bitterly cold and trying to make life as unpleasant as possible. But there's an added dimension at the moment. Part of that is because for the first time, Ukraine has developed its own ballistic missile. If that can start being successful in the same way that Russia has been pounding the city of Kyiv, then in Ukraine will be able to pound Moscow.
6: And still to come, Public Expenditure Minister faces criticism from teachers' union.
9: This family is on the brink of civil war.
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6: The Public Expenditure Minister is facing renewed criticism from secondary school teachers. The ASTI says this week's budget announcement won't do enough to support teachers struggling with the rising cost of living. The union says planned strike action will go ahead next Wednesday and again on the 21st of October, unless the government provides assurances on pay rises. ASTI General Secretary Linda Kelly says €1.2 billion for wage increases next year won't meet the needs of public sector workers.
15: And I think certainly the Minister for Public Expenditure is failing to grasp the fact that civil and public servants across the country are willing to down tools, they're willing to take a strike day, they won't be paid for that strike day in a cost of living crisis because they are struggling so much. And there doesn't seem to be enough recognition and reflection of that by the government.
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0: Ligo, now open in Northwest Business Park, Coloony.
1: A dull, damp and rather wet start this morning as a band of rain sinks further south. Brighter and much fresher conditions will follow, however, with a mix of sunshine and scattered showers along with a brisk westerly breeze. Highest temperatures today of 13 to 15 degrees.
0: Midwest Radio weather with Connolly's Mercedes-Benz Sligo, where ordering your 271 vehicle is easy at connollys.ie.
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1: Now, first in soccer, the Republic of Ireland play Kazakhstan in the first leg of their World Cup playoff semi-final this afternoon. Katie McCabe, Denise O'Sullivan and Marissa Shiva are among the players unavailable to manager Carla Ward for the away fixture. So Jamie Finn, Abby Larkin and Jesse Stapleton come into the starting side. Kickoff in Astana is at 12 o'clock Irish time. The men's under-21s have been drawn to face Finland in a playoff to reach next year's Euros. Jim Crawford's side will be away for the first leg of that tie. The two fixtures are set to take place between the 13th and 17th of November, with full details on venues and times to be confirmed. Meanwhile, the first of this weekend's FAI Cup semi-finals is down for decision tonight. Seven-time winners Bohemians are at home to Waterford, who are hoping to reach their first decider since 2004. Kick-off at Dalymount Park is at 7:45. And lastly, in rugby, Connacht are in URC action tonight, hoping to make it back-to-back wins in the league. The Westerners seeking a first win away to Glasgow Warriors since 2010. Bundiaki makes his first start of the season for the province at outside centre. Kickoff in Scotstoun is at 7:45.
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4: Away we go. Where are we at all? It's 10 past 11. It's Friday morning and we are with Pat Jennings and the team at the Royal Theatre, the Royal event, the TF Royal in Castlebar. That's where we are. And we're going to talk all things TF Royal between now and 1 o'clock today, including the autumn winter programme, the Christmas programme and the early spring programme. And let me tell you, a busy programme it is. So thank you, Tommy Maron, for the last couple of hours. Tommy back again on Monday with God's help. And just to say, friends, the shop is open for your calls and comments, your requests and dedications. 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Good morning to Bernie and all the team. You can phone Patrina on 0818 3055 and you can email us too on studio@midwestradio.ie. 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A harvest festival service in Kilglassinnes Grown Church of Ireland this evening at 8 p.m. The speaker is Dr. Rita Kelly, renowned poet and Irish speaker. Refreshments afterwards in the adjoining hall, and all are welcome to celebrate the abundance of harvest. That is lovely. As part of Mayo County Council's Climate Action Week, the Ackle Mince Shed are hosting a coffee morning this Monday the 12th in the Mince Shed in Derriens and Ackle from 11 to 1. All mince sheds are renowned for their cups of tea and coffee, and up until now the Ackle Shed has been using single-use disposable cups, but no more. As a small step in the right direction for climate action, we're eliminating our single-use disposable cups, cutlery and plates, and we're making the transition to long-term durable alternatives. The Ackle Mince Shed hope to play our part in preventing needless waste ending up in landfill. All funds, by the way, to the Mayo Roscommon Hospice, and this comes in from Carol McCluskey, who's the secretary of that wonderful organisation, the Ackle's Mince Shed. So we're going to be talking to some of the team from the Royal Theatre as we go through the course of the morning. Lots of music to share with you. Indeed, some of the music that will actually be live here, we'll celebrate it and share it with you over the next 2 hours too. But let's kick it off today with a brand new one.

0: Oh, yeah, it's a great new song from Derek Ryan. He thrashes them out, let me tell you. Let's go dancing tonight. RA Time.
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0: Now, Pat Jennings from the TF Royal, a very good morning to you.
2: Good morning, Jerry, and good morning to the listeners.
0: How are you, Paddy?
2: I'm great, thanks.
0: Good man, good man. Now, we'll talk specifics in a second, but being as I have you here and you're first to go, it's been a phenomenal year, and looking at the programme into Christmas and beyond Christmas, bigger and better than ever before, I'd venture to say, Paddy.
2: Yes, we're so grateful and thankful for the support that we've received to date. Obviously the big one we have this Christmas is Amble. Sold out for five nights. It is worse than an All-Ireland final. Now, I'm not in charge of the tickets to All-Ireland final, but like, they must be under some pressure because it's unbelievable the pressure that we're under for tickets.
0: When you booked Amble, did you realise they were going to do such business?
2: I didn't, but don't forget we had Amble 2 years ago.
0: Yes, you had.
2: And a couple of years before that they were still running, and we didn't expect them to do the business 2 years ago, but like, they've surpassed all measures. It's unbelievable. Yeah.
0: Great sound.
2: They're doing it all over America, all over Europe at the moment.
0: Yeah.
2: It's unbelievable.
0: And well, they're writing great material. That last song,
2: yeah,
0: you know, the second last single they've won out since then. There isn't a radio station in the world that wouldn't be playing that, because
2: right,
0: it's just
2: that's
0: so
2: right,
0: radio friendly and so good. And the local connection, Paddy. The local connection.
2: Oh, the local connection. That's what I'm just going to say. Most important, they are humble.
0: Ah, I like
2: they
0: to hear
2: know
0: that.
2: They know where their bread is buttered, and they know that they're lucky to be in the position they're in, and they deserve all the plaudits they get.
0: Isn't that key? Isn't that lovely to hear now? Because we were saying off air before we went on,
2: yeah,
0: we're over 40 years in this game now.
2: If
0: you don't mind me saying, a year or two more than me, but
2: yeah,
0: anyway, that's all right. You've seen them all come and go. Isn't it lovely to be able to say, sometimes, Paddy, not always the case, but sometimes the bigger they are and the more successful they are, the nicer they are.
2: It is. It is.
0: Have you seen that in your career?
2: I'm down. I mean, what's the most thing you've learned is there, the bigger the stars that come to Castlebar, the nicer they are.
0: Right.
2: There's no hassle. There's no problem. It's the guys coming up that we have to watch.
0: Yeah.
2: Right,
0: I hope they hear this, because they need to watch.
2: Yeah.
0: You know, it's important to be humble. Now, look, because you have to go, you have things to do. Tell me about Stephen Wilson. Who's Stephen Wilson, for a start?
2: Stephen Wilson is an American country music act.
0: Right.
2: Now, this is a highly unusual situation that we find ourselves in, but we're willing to help.
0: Right.
2: Stephen Wilson Jr., right, has a show advertised for Sligo Live on next Saturday week, the 17th of October. We have become available because we had a cancellation in our programme, which happens from time to time. Now, the problem that Sligo have incurred is that through no fault of their own, or indeed the owners of the venue that they are hosting Steve Wilson concert in, is that they have to move the show.
0: Right. From Sligo.
2: From Sligo.
0: To Castlebar.
2: Castlebar,
0: the right, Royal Theatre.
2: There's 1,500 tickets sold already.
0: Wow.
2: Already in both seated and standing, primarily standing. And we're hosting a concert for them, right, on Saturday the 17th of October.
0: Okay.
2: And maybe you can play something from Stephen Wilson later on in the programme here today. But like, he's a fantastic act. Just breaking onto the music scene.
0: Big country, time at that rate of going.
2: Country music scene. He's there. He's made it. And we're pleased to help them, like all others in our own industry. You help them as much as you can.
0: Yeah.
2: And that's what we're doing.
0: And let's be clear, for those 1,500 people who have bought their tickets to go see the man in Sligo, it won't happen in Sligo, but hold on to your tickets. Just change the sat-nav.
2: Yes.
0: Make your way to the Royal Theatre in Castlebar, 8 o'clock, Saturday night week, in this venue.
2: That's right.
0: Paddy, 1,500 sold.
2: You got it, one.
0: Is there room for more?
2: There is room for more, because obviously we have a bigger venue
0: yeah.
2: than a Sligo venue, so tickets will be on sale through our website and also through the
0: SligoLive.ie
2: website.
0: Yeah, SligoLive.ie.
2: It's important to say that. So the show goes on, it's the true commitment.
0: Show business, Paddy.
2: The show business
0: the show goes on.
2: And that's it. So
0: yeah.
2: we're pleased to help them. And we wish them the best.
0: Before I let you go, this night, Marty Moan, the V8 truck has already arrived.
2: Yeah. Did you see it?
0: I did. The big red truck here at the side. It's 06G.
2: It's unreal.
0: Unreal. And I thought it was only the cab unit, but he has the full. He was bringing the gear in it as well.
2: Yeah, he has everything.
0: Wow.
2: Yeah. And it's an unusual night for us. It's the first time we have used Marty Moan, and we're pleased to do it. And he's now done over 1,400 tickets.
0: Fantastic.
2: For tonight.
0: Big stuff. But more available.
2: More available.
0: More available. tfroyal.ie. Or, Pat, if people come to the box office tonight, won't they be able to get their tickets?
2: Yes, they will.
0: Have you had your picture taken with the V8, Paddy?
2: Not yet.
0: Well, go for it.
2: I will.
0: Wanted, they'll have it up, Paddy. Wanted, dead or alive.
2: Yeah.
0: Pat, thanks for having us.
2: Okay, thanks.
0: It's good to be
2: much.
0: With you in the Royal Theatre and all the team. We'll talk to some of your team as we go through the course of the morning. The Bee Gees, of course, this is one of the tribute shows that's going to come to the Royal Theatre. I'll give you a date in a few minutes. Do you have the date?
2: The date is actually passed on that.
0: Oh, it has. It's passed. I saw that. Did they do well, Paddy?
2: They did well.
0: Good.
2: Sold out.
0: Good.
2: So,
0: well, anyway.
2: That was good.
0: Here's a classic from the Bee Gees. Pat, thanks for having us.

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2: Get ready for Paul Claffey's trips to sunny Spain in June 2027. 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
12: Hotel and Theatre Complex in Castlebar. I want to say hello to Eddie. Met a lovely young man called Eddie. He's a driving instructor with the Gill Driving School and he's a real, real gentleman. So, Eddie, good morning to you. I spoke to him earlier on and he was a mine of information as well about driving and all of that kind of thing. It was lovely to talk to him. Our relatives during our trip here, we're driving to Shannon to go home to the UK today. We had a great stay in the TF where you are today, Jerry. Say hi to Uncle Andrew in Chichester if he's listening in as we make our way back, says Dan McGrail. Well, good on you, Dan, and Uncle Andrew, I hope you are with us too. Catherine Tiernan, the song Bring Me a Boat from Glore na Dun Cayley Band. Looking forward to the Pipe Varsity in November with the Clube Pipe Band. They'll be guests at the Royal Theatre in Castlebar as well. 087 900 41 41. That's how you text or WhatsApp the program with all the gang at Riley's Public House, Pyrmont, Rockland County, where a warm Irish welcome, great crack, and good times always await you. Mace time is 11:30.
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12: And Kieran McGilligan is next.

That's Kieran McGilligan and a great song, The Same Old Love. Here's one. My dad was in hospital a few weeks ago. We were hours there and we went across to the TF for coffee at midnight and Pat's in four coffees and biscuits and wouldn't take money. We thought it was a lovely gesture and you don't forget things like that. Thank you, says the Needham family in lovely Lewisburg this morning. So hello to the Needham family in Lewisburg and... Caitlin Ryan, the best of luck on our fundraising climb of Kilimanjaro for the FTD Brothers charity and our fundraising night this Saturday in Gibbons Bar and Shrool from all the O'Briens and Cahir MacCulloch. Looking forward to a great night. Please play Hit the Diff by Marty Moan for Lee and Dylan Cajun, Derna Cong and Ballyhonus, who are huge fans and met Marty at the Ploughing Championship. I think I played a request for those couple of lads the other day when I actually spoke to Marty, because Marty Moan and his full band are here tonight in the main theatre. There are still some tickets left, by the way, tf.ie, or you'll be able to buy them at the box office on the way in tonight. And what's more, the big V8 Scania has arrived. It's on site. The big red V8 Scania is arrived and it's on site. And you can get the pictures taken. And later on tonight, Marty said he'll be out to help you along with that too. So now let's play Amble, because Amble, of course, have sold five nights out here in the Royal Theatre in the next couple of weeks. They are huge, huge, huge. Lovely to hear Pat say that they're lovely, humble, down-to-earth guys. And this is their current single, Last Rites on Midwest.

0: When they're recording songs and writing songs like that, is it any wonder that they are so successful? Five sold-out nights coming up in the Royal Theatre in a few weeks' time for the boys and girls of Amble. Now, here's another thing you can do if you want, friends. The TFF put up a €100 voucher. And this €100 voucher will entitle you to go bring yourself and a friend to some of the shows, wonderful shows, we've been talking about them, and more to come. All we're asking you to do is pop up today to the U3 Cafe, right here in the front of the complex. Pop in, you don't have to buy a sausage. 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At the reception, there's the little coupons. 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That's all you have to do. Name, address and number on the coupons. The coupons are in the reception at the U3 Cafe. Just pop in, fill one out, and you could win a €100 voucher. A €100 voucher. Big stuff. All from the Royal Theatre in Castlebar. So when we come back, we're going to be talking
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4: 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This Saturday, Jerry Guthrie, Mick Flavin and David Connor. 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
0: 11:43, please play Seamus Moore, the JCB man. Looking forward to him playing in Rosie Maguire's Irish Bar. Is it in Cabo Roya in Costa Blanca, Spain, this weekend? Moore on tour. Isn't he always on tour, in fairness, from that boy? I don't know where he gets his energy from. And Jerry, please wish Geraldine Lydon, Snugborough, a very happy birthday from all our friends and neighbours and our mam Pauline, and she is wonderful. The oldest swinger in town, if at all possible. So we'll see what we can do. Carmel Kelly, Head of Operations, good morning to you.
10: Good morning, Jerry. How are you today?
0: I'm very well, thanks, Carmel, and all the better for seeing you. And Carmel, here we go, as we were saying off air, Christmas around the corner. And I know you have a lot of responsibilities here, but Christmas is one of the big ones for you.
10: Christmas is absolutely huge for us all. Yeah, it is, absolutely, yeah.
0: One of the things I want to talk about is, I think, something new, these Christmas lunches that you're going to.
10: This is a new event for us. We're starting on the 29th of November. We're doing a Christmas lunch for families who want to dine out rather than cook at home and all that and relax. So it's on the 29th of November, the 6th of December and the 13th of December, three Sundays, we say, before Christmas.
0: Afternoon, one presumes.
10: Afternoon, as a Mulran reception at 2 o'clock.
0: Lovely.
10: Followed by a festive meal and then followed by light entertainment with John Haw.
0: Oh, nice. And is that up here in the...
10: It is up here in the Velvet Room, yes.
0: So the three dates again for that are...
10: 29th of November, the 6th of December and the 13th of December.
0: Fantastic. What a great family idea, Carmen.
10: Oh, it's fantastic, yeah.
0: And you know, people could be in town shopping, Christmas shopping, gifts, etc., stressed to the hilt, say we'll go up to the tier. But here's the thing, is it advisable to book ahead?
10: They must book ahead, yeah. They must call us ahead or email ahead, absolutely, yeah.
0: So log on to the TF website.
10: Log on to the TF website, sorry, yeah. Or else call 094-90-23111 or they can email myself at carmelk@tfroyal.ie.
0: That's those three dates. Let's park that for a minute, Carmen, and go to Fawlty Towers. Now, this is an annual experience here in the TF. And I thought it was already sold out.
10: It is sold out for the evening performances.
0: Okay.
10: However, we have done an afternoon performance. It's just a popular demand, to be honest with you. And people are just dying to see it.
0: They love it.
10: Yeah, they love it, absolutely. The three shows, the 10th, the 11th and 12th, are all already sold out in the evening time. But we're also doing one on Saturday afternoon at 2 o'clock again.
0: Would that be Saturday the 11th of December?
10: Saturday is the 12th of December.
0: Saturday, 12th of December.
10: Yeah,
0: so it's the middle one anyway.
10: It's the 12th of December, the Saturday one. Yeah, it's 2 o'clock again. Drinks reception again at 2 o'clock.
0: And again, I think people have to book for that.
10: Oh, they must pre-book for that as well.
0: What is it about that, I wonder? People just love that experience.
10: They love it. It's interactive as well. It's love it.
0: Yeah.
10: They
0: a bit of fun before Christmas.
10: Exactly.
0: And what about the third prong, Carmel, the Christmas parties?
10: The Christmas parties. We can do private events, you know, for private groups if they want to come in and have a dinner and show and pick a show themselves. And we as a team can help them in whatever way they want to choose. And we also have Queen, which is on the 5th of December, ABBA Sensations on the 4th of December, and Rockin' Christmas, which is Trawadi Wadi and Bay City Rollers, and that's on the 6th of December.
0: So again, for that, it's a question of people come in, they get their meal.
10: They get drinks reception.
0: Do they get the Mulran reception?
10: They get the drinks reception beforehand, of course, yeah.
0: Always. Then they get their full Christmas meal.
10: And they get full Christmas meal.
0: Do they get crackers, Carmel?
10: We'll do a few crackers. We might as well, yeah.
0: So people can go crackers.
10: Yeah, exactly, yeah.
0: And then it's entertainment after that.
10: Entertainment in either Queen, ABBA, Rockin' Christmas, which is Shiradi Wadi and basically Rollers together. And then there's live music again afterwards. And three nights of it.
0: And the dates for those Christmas parties?
10: The 4th of December, the 5th of December, and the 6th of December.
0: Oh, 4th, 5th, and 6th.
10: Yeah.
0: Oh, that'll be a busy weekend here.
10: It will indeed. But however, they can do another show of their choice themselves and book a Christmas meal in the green room.
0: In the restaurant.
10: Yeah, and go down exactly.
0: But these are the three kind of themed Christmas nights.
10: They are indeed, yes.
0: And obviously, again, one has to book for those.
10: Obviously, yeah.
0: 094-90-23111. Or talk to you directly.
10: Or talk to me directly, yes.
0: Carmel Kelly.
10: Exactly.
0: Carmel, have we the business done?
10: We have indeed.
0: All right, let's bring the
10: vouchers.
0: Go on, tell me about vouchers, Carmel.
10: We also were doing vouchers, packages of vouchers as well, and they're an ideal Christmas gift for everybody.
0: Or the
10: for
0: gift staff. Of music, the gift of comedy.
10: Gift of food.
0: Gift of food.
10: The whole package, our accommodation.
0: Whatever it might be. Carmel Kelly, it's always a pleasure to talk to you.
10: And you.
0: Good few weeks. Let's bring you some music from ABBA, SOS, at the Royal Theatre today.

0: That's ABBA, a great song, one of the classic tracks from ABBA, of course. That's a piece called SOS on the programme. Good morning, Jerry. Can you please play a very special request for Anne and Peter Mellett from Shrewl? They celebrate their golden wedding anniversary today. Looking forward to the party tonight from all their friends. Well, Anne and Peter, I hope you have a wonderful day. I hope you have a wonderful night. And I have a feeling somehow or other you're going to have a great party. Time for a moment
1: of inspiration.
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0: Played ABBA, of course, a couple of minutes ago. And can I say, ABBA Sensations comes here to the TF Royal Theatre on Friday, the 4th of December. That will be a big, big night. Don't forget that €100 entertainment voucher that's up for grabs. All you have to do is pop into the cafe, the Yew Tree Cafe, our reception here at the Royal Theatre. The little coupons are there. Pop your name, address and phone number on the coupon. You don't have to do a thing. Just go in and do that. And it's open all day today for people. At any time you call along, you can do it. And then by close of business, there'll be a little draw, and we'll announce the winner to that competition on Monday. So €100 entertainment voucher up for grabs here at the Royal Theatre. Call in the reception or the Yew Tree Cafe and the team there will take the business, do the business for you. I was asked to play some Seamus Moore. How about this from 2024? The Crack is Back.

0: He's the boyo, one Seamus Moore. He's in the Irish bar in Cabo Roya in Costa Blanca in Spain all this weekend. Moore on tour. Hold tight, hold steady. The crack is back, and when he's there, the crack is always good in town. The marriage celebrations, don't forget that. It's for the Archdiocese of Tuam. The annual celebration of marriage anniversaries. Archbishop Francis Duffy will celebrate the annual diocesan marriage anniversaries mass in Tuam Cathedral this very Sunday, October the 11th at 3 p.m. Couples celebrating a marriage anniversary in 2026 are warmly invited, especially those marking a significant anniversary, and refreshments will be served afterwards in St. Giles College. If you want more information on that, you can phone 093 24250, 93 24250, for more on that one. So today, as you know, friends, we're on board the Isle and West Airport satellite cruiser, and we're coming live from the TF Royal Theatre in Castlebar, talking about all the wonderful, well, the gigs, first of all, that are here in the venue right up till 2027. We're talking about Christmas parties, Christmas lunches, the Fawlty Towers experience. We're talking about it all, and we'll do much more in part two of the show today. But right now, let's go to the
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1: Munts Mind Masses. 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Munts Mind Mass in St. Patrick's Church, Ballyhaunis, on Sunday morning at 10 o'clock. Noel Gallagher, Manchester and formerly of Milltown. Munts Mind Mass in St. Joseph's Church, Milltown, tomorrow at 12 noon. Maudette Heaney, Ní Gill, Ballyglass, Scordon, Claremorris. Munts Mind Mass in St. Patrick's Church, Ballyglass, on Saturday evening at 8 o'clock. Mary McGuinness, Ní Durkin, Corrambilla, South Ballina, and formerly of New York. Munts Mind Mass in the Church of the Immaculate Heart of Mary, Bunny Conlon, tomorrow afternoon at 3 o'clock. Ethna Nyland, Dewcastle, and formerly of Calasser, Swinford. Munts Mind Mass in the Church of the Sacred Heart, Bunanadan, tomorrow at 12 noon. Ambrose O'Connell, Ballyglass, Kilshamaw. Munts Mind Mass in the Church of the Holy Family, Kilshamaw, tomorrow at 10 a.m. And James Jimmy Welsh, Lower Mace, Barnacarol, and Ardkill, Kilmaine. Munts Mind Mass in the Church of Our Lady, Barnacarol, tomorrow at 12 noon. Anniversary Masses. Annie Conway, Ní Brennan, Kinnaff, Swinford. 20th Anniversary Mass in Midfield Church on Sunday morning at 10:30. Also remembering her husband Terry, parents Mary and Michael Brennan, and her brother James. Mary Cox, Raith Ahamore, Ballyhaunis. 7th Anniversary Mass in Ahamore Church this Sunday morning at 11:30. Noreen Dowd, Dublin and late of Carrie, Ballyhaunis. 3rd Anniversary Mass in St. Patrick's Church, Ballyhaunis, on Saturday evening at 7:30. Also remembering her husband John. Joe Kelly, 28 Hollywood Grove, Ballyhadreen. 1st Anniversary Mass in the Cathedral of the Annunciation and St. Nathie, Ballyhadreen, on Sunday morning at 10 a.m. Agnes McGovern, Ní Ruddy, Dollis Hill Avenue, London, and formerly of Milltown, Glenamoy. 25th Anniversary Mass in St. Paul's Church, Glenamoy, this evening at 7 o'clock. Kathleen Maguire, Moat, Ballyhaunis. 1st Anniversary Mass in Logboy Church on Sunday at 10 o'clock. Lily O'Hara, Culdalee, Acclare, County Sligo. 19th Anniversary Mass in the Church of the Holy Rosary, Kilmacteig, Acclare, tomorrow evening at 7 o'clock. Also remembering her brother-in-law Chris O'Hara and his parents Ellen and Patrick O'Hara. Marie Todd Hall, Derry Cooch, Newport Road, Castlebar. 1st Anniversary Mass in the Church of the Holy Rosary, Castlebar, on Sunday morning at 11 o'clock. And Patrick Francis Frank Walsh, Birmingham West Midlands and formerly of Kalia West, Kilshamaw. 1st Anniversary Mass in the Church of the Holy Family, Kilshamaw, tomorrow evening at 7:30.
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1: Gardaí are appealing for the public's

0: assistance in locating a 50-year-old woman missing from Clare Galway since yesterday morning. University Hospital Galway issue apology to Ballycroy woman for the misdiagnosis of her terminal brain cancer. Ishka Éireann crews are responding to three separate burst water mains in North Mayo, affecting around 1,000 customers, and seven members of staff employed by West Mayo Municipal District to clean the streets. While in sport, the Trinlaw Catering Mayo Junior Football Championship semi-finals are set for this weekend. These stories and more from 1 o'clock.
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0: Now taking a look at the weather forecast this afternoon. Breezy with sunshine and scattered showers. Rather windy at times in the evening with highs of 11 to 13 degrees. A little breezy with a mix of clear spells and isolated showers tonight. Lows of 8 to 10 degrees Celsius. And tomorrow Saturday will be another breezy day with northwesterly winds persisting. Overall, a mix of sunshine and scattered showers with highs of 11 to 13 degrees Celsius.
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4: Thank you, Stephen and team at Base. We're back doing the business live from the TF Royal here in Castlebar. We're here, of course, to talk all things entertainment at the TF Royal complex over the next number of months. Hi, all at Midwest. A shout for the hospice coffee morning in Swinford. The ladies have been very, very busy baking, and there's a great spread here waiting, and the kettle is singing. Thank you very much. And if you're around yourselves, call in for the tea. And that's all very well, but it doesn't say where. So where in Swinford are you having the coffee morning, girls? That's what we want to know. And as soon as I find out that, that'll be popped up on the screen, and we'll bring you that information. There are sheep straying on the road between Brownsgrove and Dunmore. So on the between Brownsgrove and Dunmore, sheep straying on that section of road, please be careful. If you know of any farmer that might have sheep in that area, you might just let them know and we get those sheep back to safety. 087 900 41 41 is how you text or WhatsApp the programme, with thanks to Sean's Bar and Kitchen beside the Rockefeller Centre, where you'll always find great food, friendly faces and the best Irish welcome. Creedence Clearwater Revival are next.

0: Oh, no doubt about it. We can make that our all-time classic today. It's the music of Creedence Clearwater Revival.
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0: So it's Bell Bingo time. Bingo and Bell Community Centre online this Sunday at 8 p.m. sharp. €12,500 in prize fund. Great prices on the night. Don't forget to buy your books before 6 o'clock this Sunday. And today we have a double book to give away to two lucky listeners. All we're asking you to do is text the word Bell right now to 087-900-4141. That's Bell to 087-900-4141. We press on. Fiona Coyne, Marketing Manager here at the Royal Theatre in Castlebar. Good afternoon.
2: How are you? How's things?
0: I'm very well. And how are you yourself? How are things with yourself, Fiona?
2: Oh, good. Not a bother. We're busy.
0: You are busy. Well, you're always busy here.
2: Yeah.
0: And of course, the thing about you people is that you're always in the future.
2: That's it.
0: You know, you're probably
2: deep
0: into 2027 at this stage.
2: That's
0: deep
2: it.
0: Into 2027. Anyway, here we are, Fiona. As we said, marketing manager at the Royal Theatre. Tell me about a few of the upcoming things that are happening. A couple of the things that are going to bring the buzz to the theatre these next few weeks.
2: Yeah, I suppose like this evening now we have Pork Jack. He's a singer from the Aran Islands. He's at our Ruby Room tonight. And we also have obviously Marty Moan. And the big red truck is parked up out there. And I see all the merch and everything. It looks fantastic.
0: Yeah.
2: Do you know, like, it's some setup.
0: It is. It's a spectacle in itself.
2: It is.
0: He was telling me during the week when I was talking to him as well that his plan is, he's hoping the weather stays fine, and we hope it is too, because when he does his gig, he's coming back out there and he's going to let people take pictures, and he'll take pictures with people, and I think they can sit up into the cab of the wagon. He's going to make it a special experience.
2: Yeah, that's it. And I think it's a really good family show because the kids obviously love him. They love a bit of Hit the Diff. And yeah, they'll get to see the truck and they'll get to meet him. So it's a really nice family show tonight.
0: Very good. What else can we talk about, Fiona?
2: Then tomorrow night we have Frank Stagg, the play. It's written by Brian McSouvenia. So that's here tomorrow. And then following on from that, then next week on Thursday and Friday, we have West X West. It's a festival taking place here in Castlebar. And it's a 2-day tech venture, enterprise and cultural festival.
0: Lovely. Now talk about, I know it's very early, but we will talk about the men in the red suit for a minute or two.
2: Yes.
0: Tell me about the men in the red suit.
2: Yeah, so we have a big family day coming up on Sunday, the 29th of November. So this again is a great family show for all ages. So basically Santa's coming. We're going to have a festive Christmas lunch. We're going to have, you know, plenty of photo opportunities, disco, dancing, a bit of music. So yeah, it's fun for everyone. We're going to get bookings through Carmel on 094-9023-111. That's how we'll do it, as opposed to going through the TF Royal website. And obviously spaces are limited, so we just ask you to book early.
0: And what's the date for that one again?
2: That's Sunday the 29th of November. Doors will be around 12 o'clock.
0: Okay.
2: Yeah,
0: now the thing is that the TF is much more, you see, we talk about it being a theatre, of course, yes, that's the mama ship, the core business, but this complex is much more than that. For example, you have the restaurants, you have the cafe, you have the conference rooms, there's much more going on, you have bedrooms, etc. Tell us about that part of the business, Fiona.
2: Yeah, so I suppose, I think when people think probably of the TF Royal Theatre, they do think of the shows, the concerts, the big events, but obviously it's much more than that. We have a lot of offerings here, including the Yew Tree Cafe, the Green Room, bar and restaurant. Obviously then for special occasions like your communions, your confirmations, of course them dates are being released now in schools, so people are thinking ahead to next summer and trying to book ahead for that. So we cater for all these different family occasions, so it goes beyond the show. It's, you know, we have all these different family experiences.
0: Absolutely, yeah. Conference rooms available to people?
2: Exactly, yeah. So as I said there, like that West X West event that's here next Thursday and Friday, and even next May we have the National Credit Union Conference coming here, so that'll be huge.
0: Yeah.
2: But again, it just shows that, you know, the TF Royal Theatre, it's more than just a theatre, essentially.
0: More than just a theatre. And like for people like we experienced it this morning, and it's absolutely lovely here in the Yew Tree Cafe, breakfast, lunches, dinners, Carvery. Are you doing the Carvery again?
2: Exactly, yeah. The Carvery is running in the Green Room. Yeah, and then obviously with the cafe, you know, you can pop in for a bite of lunch, breakfast, whatever, yeah. And also in the Yew Tree Cafe, we do paint and Prosecco evenings. So basically a teacher comes in and teaches to paint like whatever masterpiece it is on the night.
0: Oh, nice.
2: Yeah, so that's a nice little event for like a date night, or maybe you want to gather up your friends or whatever, but just something different, instead of just going out for a meal and drinks.
0: Here's an idea for a gift for someone for Christmas as well. Like, you know, people say, what'll I give? If you get a voucher from you guys, you can get the voucher for the restaurant, you can get it for the theatre. It's an all-in-one kind of a thing. A nice gift idea.
2: Exactly, yeah, because it's not just, you know, you can use a voucher for the shows, you could use it for the cafe, for the restaurant, the green room. You know, it goes beyond just, you know, buying tickets to a show, as well as that accommodation in the hotel as well. So
0: there's another one.
2: It's an all-inclusive, yeah.
0: An all-inclusive package. We'll go back to the entertainment again if we can for a minute, because we mentioned Marty Moan and the spectacle around that. But a few weeks ago, I was talking to George Murphy on the Rising Suns.
2: Yes.
0: The great George Murphy. He's going to be here. I haven't the date offhand.
2: Saturday the 24th of October.
0: Good on you. Saturday, that's the bank holiday Saturday night as well. And he was telling me about this wonderful idea they have.
2: Yeah.
0: That they're looking for some members who would be in the audience, because he's going to do it in the round.
2: Exactly.
0: Which is very different. He ain't going to be above on the stage.
2: No, it's like
0: set up in the middle of the theatre. Yeah, 360 thing.
2: Yeah, exactly.
0: Like a boxing ring.
2: Exactly. Yeah, essentially like that. Exactly. So he'll be bang in the middle of the audience and everyone will be around. So it's a real like immersive, I suppose, experience.
0: Yeah.
2: But he is looking for people to come up, like local musicians, anyone that performs, really, sing and dance and whatever you want to do. If you want to pop him, it's George Murphy. Yeah, or the Rising Suns, their Facebook or Instagram pages. Pop them a video of you performing. And they're picking people, local people, to come up and perform with them. So
0: that's exactly. Or he said they might actually sit down beside them. They might go down. A couple of members of the band and himself will go down to where that person is sitting. They'll put the spotlight on them and they'll make them famous.
2: Now, it's a great opportunity for anyone that's, you know, into their music or a budding artist, you know.
0: Well, you know, we have Amble, we have Kingfisher, we have the Paddies, we have all these wonderful acts around the place. They all had to start somewhere.
2: That's it.
0: And it could be a bit like the Late Late Show. It could have started in the TF Royal.
2: In the TF Royal Theatre.
0: How about it, Fiona? Have we said it all, Fiona?
2: I think we have. And
0: I
2: yeah,
0: think we've
2: just
0: covered the agenda. Yeah. I think we've covered the. Oh, one more thing just to mention. Thanks to you guys, we have a €100 voucher to give away. And all we're asking people to do is to pop in to the U-Tree Cafe. And you already have the vouchers in place.
2: Exactly.
0: So you put your name, your address and your phone number on that. Leave it in the little draw drum. And by close of business today, Fiona, you'll have the draw. And you can email me and we'll announce on Monday with God's help who that winner is. Is that all right?
2: That's lovely. Thank
0: Fiona,
2: you very
0: thank
2: much.
0: You very much indeed. Now, you're good on dates. The Mike Denver Experience. Can you tell me, because I see a list of them here. Let me see, can I get
2: it?
0: It's
2: the 30th of October.
0: How do you keep all those dates in your
2: I
0: head?
2: Know. I have a diary. I have a diary that I write it all down.
0: The 30th of October it is then. He's going to be here with his special guest. It's his annual visit and tickets are available from your good selves. This is the current single, Belong Together, Mike Denver.

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13: Closing the lines for the Ball Bingo competition. Winners will be announced in a few minutes' time, but of course, friends, you can continue to text and WhatsApp. It's always lovely to hear from you. 087 941 41 in association with Condley's Pub and Restaurant Times Square, where the welcome is always warm, the food is always great, and the atmosphere, well, that's always second to none. Brucey, don't play that song to me.

0: That's Brucey from his 2022 album, Don't Play That Song For Me. And of course, the Glory Days, which is the music of Bruce Springsteen. That band, that act will be here on Monday, the 28th of December, that lovely week between Christmas and the New Year at the Royal Theatre in Castlebar. OK, time in Midwest is 12:29.
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0: So now then, our Bell Bingo winners are in, and that's Rachel Gleeson from Carrickeel and Dunmore and Maura Gibbons from Partrey. Congrats, ladies. Enjoy the Bell Bingo this Sunday night. To all at Midwest, hello, and say hello to my friends and my family, especially a very special lady, Peg Fitzpatrick, celebrating her birthday today. Please wish her a very happy birthday. Have a lovely day, Peg. I'm sure your lovely family will have a few surprises for you. Love to all from Kathleen in Hollywood in Birmingham. Thank you so much and do take care. Also, can you please play Nathan Carter's new song, Walk On Faith, for Jess and all the Flemings in Craigs and Glenamandy. Well, indeed, that is his new one. It's picking up a lot of airplay as well. Let me tell you, it's a catchy version of a catchy song, and we've got it now from the said Nathan Carter.

0: That's lovely. That's Walk on Faith. And we'll dedicate that one today to Arla McGrath, tuned into the programme, All Going Well. And it comes in from Chicago Joe and all the gang. So hello to Arla. Hello to Chicago Joe. I know Joe is a great old friend of ours and he tunes into the programme on a daily basis. So a big hello and good morning to all concerned. Rochford time in Midwest, 12:33.
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0: So one more before we go to the break, and that comes from the Drifters.

0: That's the wonderful American Drifters and a piece called Hello Happiness. Just before I go to the break, gentle reminder of the fact that there's a €100 voucher up for grabs with thanks to all our friends here at the TF Royal. A €100 voucher to spend what way you will between now and Christmas or over Christmas. All you have to do is pop into the U-Tree Cafe. The little coupons are there. Put your name, address and phone number on a coupon. Pop it in the draw drum. This event will take place all day today. At the close of business, some name will be drawn out of the drum and we'll announce who that lucky winner is on Monday's programme. So get cracking with that one, friends. You don't have to buy a glass of water. Just pop in and do that. It's with thanks to all here at the TF Royal in Castlebar. We'll take our break. When we come back, we're going to be talking to Michael Yates, General Manager of the Complex.
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0: So Michael Yates is the general manager of the complex we're broadcasting from today. First of all, Michael, how are you?
13: I'm very good.
0: Michael, before we do anything, we're going to talk about Thomas Hester. Tell me about Thomas Hester, Michael.
13: We surely are. Thomas Hester is one of our team members here. He plays a vital role for us. He's out the front. He's kind of looking after the car parks and stuff like that. But that's really, I suppose, the secondary job for Thomas. Thomas produces music. He's into kind of 90s dance music. And he was recently engaged by the amazing DJ Tiesto from Musical Freedom Music, and they have engaged him to produce a track. He did three tracks for them. They chose one, so they've signed him, and they're going to work with one of his tracks.
0: Rock on, baby.
13: Yeah, that's it. And local Castlebar man,
0: brother.
13: We're delighted that you know, like, you have these things in the background, and you have people working in the team, and they're mad into the music and like the rest of us. But it's brilliant for him. We're delighted for him, and it's a great story.
0: That's big news for Thomas Hester.
13: Yeah, it's great news for Thomas Hester.
0: Thumbs up Thomas Hester. We look forward to hearing that track when the business is done. Anyway, Michael, we were talking off air about the season, and we'll say, for example, you really have moved in now to your silly season. This is the big time. And this year, what a kickoff you had to that season with the Saw Doctors a couple of weeks back.
13: Oh, sure, look, we're still on cloud nine. We've been trying, I suppose, for many's a year to get the Saw Doctors to come back, and they're obviously busy and they're getting bigger and bigger as the years go on. And then, look, I suppose with the Mayo coming to Sam coming to Mayo, it was the time, you know, and we had two sold out concerts, 3,500 people each night. We could have done another 4 or 5. Look, it just didn't work that way, and that's the way things happen. But it was a brilliant kickoff for our season. We start, I suppose, September really is when it kicks off for us, runs right through then till kind of April, May, slows down a little bit in the summer, and then like ramps up. So like we're now in the height of it.
0: This is the thick of it. And of course, then last week we've been talking about that wonderful Amble. Not one, not three, but five of them. Amble probably could have done 10.
13: Yeah. Look, and you're always looking, I suppose, for that big act, the main event. And again, look, credit to Pat here. He's always beavering away in the background, and he's always chipping away, and there's always something up his sleeve. And like we've known about that one for a couple of months. Obviously, we couldn't say anything about it. But like that, we're going to have five nights of Amble. They sold out. They had their pre-sale, and then they added the extra three nights, and the three extra nights plus the general sale sold out in 10 minutes, I think.
0: That's
13: it was.
0: That's what I heard. It all went in a couple of hours. And I love the fact that it's a local connection.
13: Yeah, oh, absolutely. It's amazing.
0: So that's one side, and that's the entertainment. As I was saying to Fiona earlier on, you do much more than that. This is a full hotel and conference complex, and there's news about a new appointment, I hear.
13: Yeah, look, I joined the team 2.5 years ago, and since then we've been adding to it. We added with Fiona. She joined our marketing team, and she's doing a great job there. But the big news for us at the moment is we've appointed a new executive head chef, a gentleman called Camila Manawate. And Camila was the executive head chef in Mulrani Park for, I think it was 15 years. But Camila's appointment changes, I suppose, the game for us in the food side of things for us. Camila comes with two rosettes.
0: Oh, wow.
13: Not easily got.
0: No.
13: And I'm going to be honest, I've been trying to get him myself over the last few years in other hotels I worked in and stuff like that. But we met him, we had the conversation. He liked what we were doing. He liked what where our ambition was with the food, and how he could see the potential in it. So Camila joining us is a big coup for us. It's massive.
0: So is Camila already in situ?
13: He's in situ. He's working away. We had a meeting just about a half an hour ago. He's finalising his new menus. We're going to have them in place starting this weekend. So like as in Fiona and Carmel already alluded to, you know, we have the cafe. The cafe opens at 8 o'clock every morning.
0: Absolutely.
13: We do a lovely breakfast brunch there, and then you have your light bites and stuff like that. We reopened the Carvery back a couple of months ago, and we are the only Carvery in Castlebar.
0: Well, let me tell you, I remember from the old days, and people would come, me included, from far and near to the TF Carvery, because it was an experience of itself.
13: Yeah, and look, I think when we do that, and look, it is hard, I suppose, at the moment, to make money in any business. But what we've done is we've kept our prices very competitive. We have your main course, including your roast beef, is only €8. And then what we also do for, I suppose, the clientele that we do have is we do a mini roast at $12.50.
0: Nice.
13: Is very, very popular. And it's
0: I flying. Love the idea as well that it can become a one-stop shop in the sense that you have all these shows here on the TF. But people can come ahead and and have their early bird menu. So you can come in the evening, have your meal, a nice relaxed atmosphere, nice and warm and comfortable, and maybe a little drop of vino if you so wish, and then nice and casually make your way to the theatre for your show.
13: That's
0: such
13: it.
0: A special night out,
13: Michael. Yeah. And it is. Look, there's many, I suppose, theatres and stuff around the country, but there's not many like the TF.
0: That can do it. A one-stop shop.
13: Yeah, you know what I mean? Like, there's lots of town halls, and they all play a great part in the entertainment scene in Ireland. But like, yeah, we tick all the boxes, which is great. You stay in here as well. We've some rooms. We're currently doing some refurbishment in the rooms, which is great. And so, look, come stay the night, have a bite to eat, go to a show, and head off the next day.
0: Baby.
13: Yeah.
0: And speaking of shows, much more big one like the Boomtown Rats, still on the go and doing the biz. UB40.
13: Yeah.
0: All of these household names to come between now and Christmas.
13: Yeah. Like we've, I suppose that genre is very much popular at the moment. We had Marty Pello here last weekend. Marty put on a great show.
0: What a singer.
13: Fantastic guy. Boomtown Rats, UB40, Ali Campbell will be here playing on the night, so it's the hits of the
0: Red
13: UB40.
0: Wine.
13: Yeah, so we also have then, look, there's a great comedy lineup. We have Rory Stories, who's a brilliant comedian. Chris Kent. Chris Kent did two shows for us here last year, an early show and an evening show, so he'll be progressing to the main theatre this time round. And then the fantastic Tommy Tiernan is back with us at the end of November. And there is only a very limited amount of tickets left for Tommy now at the moment. So
0: what I think is lovely as well, as acts come in here, they may not be that well known, so they'll play the Ruby Room.
13: Yeah.
0: And they'll probably quietly go down and look into the big venue, the 2,000 to 2,500 seater baby. And I'd love to see the day. They make that transition.
13: Oh, absolutely.
0: Here,
13: a good example of that would be Jarlett Regan played here going back maybe 2 years ago, started out, did the Ruby Room, did one show in the Ruby Room, then the following year he did two shows, and then last year then he did Main Theatre, and he's back this year again. Main Theatre, amazing, like,
0: lovely here.
13: So,
0: and as we said, the big V8 is parked outside.
13: Yes.
0: Marty Moan's truck is here today.
13: Yes, he sure is. Marty's here. Look, he's. I think I heard you mention it earlier on. It's the Marty show is really that he puts
0: Marty
13: on a
0: show.
13: Look, it's great. Like it's you have the likes of that, and then other Irish acts we've coming up: Garrod McCarty, Paul Brady, Paz Sheehy, the four of us. Clue Bay Pipe Band are going to be here, supported by Mundy, which is going to be a fantastic show. And then, look, the Christmas Den scene, we've already mentioned Amble, we have the Tumbling Paddies, Block Rock and Beats, for anyone that listens to Deck Pierce, brilliant guy, and has a great personal story to tell as well. Jenny Green, another fantastic DJ. There's so much on offer.
0: It's all happening. Check it all out on the TF website. That's the best thing to do, because there's so much happening. Michael Yates, thanks for having us.
13: One thing I want to say we want to thank, I suppose, all the local businesses that do support us. We know they're very appreciative of everything, I suppose, that happens. When we have shows here, obviously the town gets very busy, whether it's hotels or restaurants and stuff like that. I know I've mentioned it lots of times before. I do hope the likes of Mayo.ie and the Castlebar Chamber and those, help push us along and give us the support. And like I said, thanks to all the local businesses that do. They call Pat regularly, they text Carmel, text myself, and they go, look, that was brilliant. We got a message when we announced Amble from a hotel and saying, look, this is going to be brilliant. Yeah. What a great week we're going to have.
0: It's the rising tide.
13: Yeah.
0: It rises all boats. Michael Yates, thanks for popping in.
13: No problem at all.

The ever-popular Niall Horan met you at a dinner party. Big thanks to all who supported my recent coffee evening for hospice. Special thanks to all in Enniscrone who supported this worthy cause through my sister Philomena. A total of €1,080 was raised. And this is in from Anne McNeely in Knockmore, who's very happy. And why wouldn't you be? Well done, Anne. Gentle reminder about that Harvest Festival service in Kilglass, Enniscrone, in the Church of Ireland. Beautiful Church of Ireland there this evening at 8 o'clock. The speaker is Dr. Rita Kelly, renowned poet and Irish speaker. Refreshments afterwards in the adjoining hall. All are welcome to celebrate the abundance of harvest. And all the gang looking forward to seeing Seamus Moore this weekend in the Irish Bar in Cabo Roya in Costa Blanca. He'll be there doing the business all weekend. Midwest, can you please say happy birthday to Mary Grubb in Fife in Scotland? And she listens all the time. Well, Mary, thank you so much. And here's a mid-morning show salute for you, Mary. Thanks for being with us from all in Carduffs, all the Carduffs in Rossport. And please say hello to Michael Gilroy in Abbeytown. Hello to you, Michael. You're a big fan of Jerry Guthrie. I've been playing some tracks from Jerry's great new album during the week. It's fantastic, and we'll do more from it again next week with God's help, because it's a great new album. It's an album called The Monday Club. And also hello to Tom, who's tuned into the programme as well. So I think that's about it. I'm not quite sure if we've got a track coming, because I'll talk to Brendan in a second now, because we were talking here at the top of the shop about the fact next Saturday, tomorrow week, an artist, an American country artist, will come from the States. His name is Stephen Wilson will be here. It's part of the Sligo Live. It was to be in Sligo, but as it was explained earlier on, due to circumstances beyond everyone's control, that show was moved from the venue in Sligo to this very Royal Theatre. And it's going to be here on Saturday, the 17th of October. There are tickets still available for Stephen Wilson, and they're available at sligolive.ie and also from the theatre here, the TF Royal. So we're going to finish on a track from Stephen Wilson. Thanks to Brendan and Tom and all the gang on the ground with us. Thanks to Petrina and Tommy and Stephen and all the gang at base for all their help this afternoon. And of course, to all our friends at the Royal Theatre. Have a wonderful weekend for yourself. Take care of yourselves. And musically, let's leave you today with some music from the said Stephen Wilson. This is called Corner Man. From all of us to all of you, enjoy your weekend.

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4: Gareth, the EIR appealing for the public's assistance in locating a 50-year-old woman missing from Clare Galway since yesterday morning.
5: University Hospital Galway issue apology to Ballycroy woman for the misdiagnosis of her terminal brain cancer. Ishka Éireann crews are responding to three separate burst water mains in North Mayo, affecting around 1,000 customers. Just 7 members of staff employed by West Mayo Municipal District to clean the streets. While in sport, the Trinlara Catering Mayo Junior Football Championship semi-finals set for this weekend.
4: We'll have all these stories and more in just a moment.
6: Family is on the brink of civil war.
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4: And you're very welcome along to Friday's main lunchtime news here on Midwest Radio with Scott Stevens and Stephen Grealis. Gardaí are appealing for the public's assistance in locating 50-year-old Genevieve Gallagher, who has been missing from Clare Galway since yesterday. She was last seen in the car park at University Hospital Galway at around a quarter to ten yesterday morning. Genevieve is believed to have travelled towards Saltill in a silver Nissan Qashqai. She is described as being around 5 feet 5 inches tall, with a slight build, long blonde hair and blue eyes. When last seen, she was wearing black glasses, a white coat, black trousers and white runners, and carrying a black handbag. Gardaí and Genevieve's family are concerned for her welfare. Anyone with information is asked to contact Galway Garda Station on 091 538 8000, the Garda Confidential Line, or any Garda Station.
5: A Mayo woman has received an apology from University Hospital Galway, who was diagnosed with terminal brain cancer in 2023 after a number of scans were misinterpreted. RTE yesterday reported that Mary Kane said that doctors paid no heed to her and described the apology as too little too late. She had been attending neurologists at UHG with headaches dating back to 2009 and was told they were connected to bruising from an old head injury. However, Miss Kane's condition significantly worsened by late 2022. At the Four Courts yesterday, the hospital apologised for deficiencies in care in 2013 and 2016, which it said led to the delay of diagnosis of the brain tumour. In a letter, the hospital said it wished to acknowledge the upset and distress this had caused.
4: The HSE expects significant and widespread disruption to many services next Wednesday due to a planned public sector strike. Plans are underway for the cancellation of all non-urgent healthcare services across hospitals and community settings on the day. Jamie O'Hara reports.
12: Routine hospital procedures, outpatient appointments, community-based services, clinics in primary care and other scheduled care services are all facing cancellation due to Wednesday's work stoppage. Emergency departments and other critical time-sensitive services such as urgent cancer treatment and dialysis will continue on the day, as will a curtailed ambulance service. The HSC says affected patients are being contacted directly and all appointments will be rescheduled as soon as possible. It says engagement with health sector unions about contingency arrangements is ongoing, with further updates to be provided as more information becomes available.
5: There are just 7 members of staff employed in the Westport Belmullet Municipal District tasked with cleaning the streets. The information was revealed at a recent meeting of councillors for the area. Fine Gael councillor for Westport, Peter Flynn, said there were 20 people

0: employed as outdoor staff in Westport when he joined the council in 1999, at a time when the population of the town was around 3,000 less than it is today. However, Director of Services Joanne Grehan told the meeting that the local authority's workforce plan is being reviewed and additional staff are being sought around graveyards and beaches, with some responsibilities merged. Well, I'm joined on the line now by Councillor Flynn. Councillor, the difference between the amount of staff employed for cleaning the streets now compared to when you first joined the council, quite a big difference.
1: Yeah, I joined the council in 1999, quite literally a different century ago. We had a brand new road sweeper, we had two lawnmowers, and we'd other little bits and pieces to keep the town going. Here we are in 2026. I looked for full information in relation to where we are in terms of our workforce. We have seven people in the outdoor staff for the entire Westport area. So, in other words, three times the area that we would have had back in the town council day. From Belmullet all the way down to Newport, into Westport, out to Lewisburg, over to Leenane, we have no street sweeper. The sum of the entirety of our capital equipment is two lawnmowers, and that is all that the municipal district owns. I mean, I knew things were bad, and other councils would tell you things were bad, but none of us ever realised how truly bad things are. It really just shows where we are as a council overall. I mean, in the town council budget back in 99, which was recessionary times, we had a budget of 5 million. Here we are in 2026, we've a budget of over 300 million. And we've gone from 26 workers. Now, six of those were refuse. So, in other words, we've gone from 20 workers down to seven for a population that's three times bigger. For the entirety of from Belmullet all the way, as I say, down to Leenane, we have no road sweeper within a municipal district. Is it any wonder councillors are coming on your radio and meetings every week and month talking about the issues we're facing? Our constituents are roaring at us and saying, why can't this be done? Why can't the other be done? And I suppose where it really came home to me is recently, Westport Tidy Towns every summer organise the various sports organisations to go out on a Tuesday evening to help with cleanups. On one particular evening, I was out with one of the sporting groups. We took 12 bags of debris off Bridge Street. This is the main street in Westport Town, one of the busiest towns in the country. Between litter, between dirt, between weeds, litter itself, 12 bags were taken off one single street. It was clear that it hadn't seen a street sweeper in at least 6 to 8 weeks. I mean, because of the good weather, I suppose that would make it easier to see. But it really just signifies how dire things are within our constituency. The other thing I also asked for the 100 top ratepayers in our county. And when you looked at those in detail, over 50% of the rates income for the Westport Belmullet Municipal District is coming out of this county to keep the whole entire county going. And look, that's the way it is. But I mean, it's when you take the wind farms and the gas in Belmullet, you're talking at least 4 million in rates. You take the 10 hotels in Westport, over 1 million in rates. You take Allergan, or now AbbVie, over 2 million in rates. So, like, there's massive money coming out of this municipal district, and yet all we own are two bloody lawnmowers, excuse me now, but it really is so frustrating. Not as much as a road sweeper do we own. This is now, they get contractors in every now and again to get the work done. You could see it again last week. I mean, look around their towns, around their county over the last week when we had the deluge of rain. Look at the flooding that happened because all of the gullies were blocked up. Our footpaths are in dire straits. I don't know whether this is just simply a Mayo issue or this is around the country, but we have a serious problem.
0: And I'm just wondering then, in terms of the response from the council, Joanne Grehan, Director of Services, said that the current model is based on procurement, leasing and hiring in equipment as needed, which is considered more cost efficient and means machines are well maintained. Do you buy that argument?
1: I absolutely, completely do not buy that argument. I look at what she's saying is probably correct, But in terms of actually an operating model, in terms of an effective and efficient operating model, it certainly isn't working. I mean, all you need to do is look at the way the time it takes to turn around a house, a council house now within Mayo. I mean, you saw the example there recently. It was over 900 days for a house to be turned around from being handed over to the previous tenant to the new one. You look at the state of our streets, look at the state of our roads, look at the state of our hedges around the county. It's just not happening quickly enough.
0: We're so obviously has the council pivoted its strategy from the time when you first joined to now? What's changed?
1: I think part of the issue is that, you know, the town councils, and I know we'll have this debate, town councils, in my view, were a very effective organisations. Instead of using the town council model to build out on, to make them municipal districts with true autonomy, operating as independent units, we abolished them. We went to this situation where we inherited effectively a dysfunctional organisation in Mayo County Council, and now we've replicated that around the county. Instead of going the other way around, taking the Ballinas, the Castlebar and Westport as the effective working models, building out on those, widening their brief, bringing the entire municipal district under their wings and making them really, efficient right across the county. That hasn't happened. Unfortunately, the local government reforms that started off back in 2001 to 2014, in my view, has destroyed local government. If Mayo is anything to go by, then the whole entirety of our country is in deep bother in terms of way our local authorities are operating about. That's not even talking about the areas likes of policing, education, transport. All of these things in other countries all fall within the municipal districts, are within the local councils. In Ireland, we've taken away sewerage, we've taken away refuse, we've taken away water, we've taken away the national roads. Instead of actually evolving the local authorities, making it more central to decision making, we've done the complete opposite in Ireland. We have destroyed local government. The motion last week just again reinforced how badly things are run as local authorities within our country, if Mayo has anything to go by, and something radical is required. And I'm going to say this to our ministers, our TDs, our senators. You need to wake up to what's happening with our local authorities. They are completely dysfunctional. They need to be fixed, and we need massive reform.
0: Okay, Councillor Peter Flynn, we'll leave it there. Thank you very much for joining us this lunchtime.
2: Uisge Éireann crews are responding to three separate burst water mains in North Mayo, affecting around 1,000 people. A burst on the Cross Malina Road in Ballina is disrupting supply to approximately 400 customers. A further 400 customers in Ardnery and Bunnyconlin are affected by a burst on a main in Ardnery. Meanwhile, around 200 customers in Pullathomish and Glengad in Erris are also experiencing supply disruptions. Repair crews are on site at all three locations and are working to restore normal water supply as quickly as possible. Uisge Éireann has apologised for the inconvenience caused to affected homes and businesses.
0: A teachers' union says it doesn't have confidence in the government's invitation to public sector pay talks. The ASTI is among a number of public sector unions striking next Wednesday and again on the 21st of October in an ongoing stalemate over the renegotiation of a pay deal. The government this week renewed its invitations to talks, but unions say they need assurances on pay rises first. ASTI General Secretary Linda Kelly says the €1.2 billion set aside for wage increases next year isn't enough.
3: In his budget speech, the minister said, "I want to make progress on protecting living standards." He didn't say, "I want to protect living standards for public servants." And I think that's really what has irked people, is that it's not about actually addressing the real issue. It's about wordplay. It's about putting up smoke and mirrors. We're available for talks, but they're not available for real talks.
2: A Galway-based heart health advocate has been honoured with a prestigious international award for his contribution to cardiovascular health over the past three decades. Neil Johnson, who founded Global Heart Hub back in 2019, received the World Heart Federation's 2026 Advocacy Award at a ceremony in Brazil. The organisation brings together almost 170 patient groups across 44 countries, representing a combined reach of more than 28 million people worldwide. Johnson also spent 32 years as chief executive of CREE, the Galway-based heart and stroke charity. Midwest Radio's Lawrence Gates has been speaking to Neil about what the award means to him and those affected by cardiovascular disease.
4: Well, obviously, it's a great personal honour, but I always believe that awards like this are not about one person. It's about the collective effort. And in my case, I think it recognises the great work that's been done by CREE in the west of Ireland, by NIPC, and now by Global Heart Hub. And there are a lot of good people, a lot of volunteers, all dedicated to trying to raise awareness of the issues around cardiovascular disease, which continues to be a major public health issue.
5: And what are those issues?
4: Well, I think one of the issues is that despite how much we know about heart disease and stroke, we still have an unacceptable burden of disease. And, you know, people to a large extent perhaps are not aware of the risk factors to some extent. And we have a lot of work to do to try and encourage people to be more proactive about their health, you know, get themselves checked, you know, blood pressure, for example, cholesterol, Lp(a), these types of risk factors, being aware of your family history. So I think the first thing is awareness. And then it's just about managing the risk factors that you are aware of.
5: Are we doing enough in Ireland, do you think, to prevent heart disease?
4: In truth, I would say no. But we are at a moment in time where hopefully we're going to see some change. In Europe right now, there is a European Safe Hearts Plan. It's the first time ever at European level that there's been a strategic intent to address cardiovascular disease. And I'm hoping that Ireland will take the lead in this. Right now we have the EU presidency, and use the opportunity to create a national plan or strategy setting real targets that are attainable about reducing the incidence of heart disease, and more importantly, reducing the burden of disease right across society.
5: So if Ireland were to take on this role, what impact would it have? Would it potentially reduce the risk of heart disease or heart attacks or cardiovascular disease?
4: I think, you know, there's an element of the disease burden that is unavoidable, right? I don't think you're ever going to eliminate heart disease per se. But what we can do is, and we have low cost ways of doing this, we can detect heart disease and risk factors a lot earlier. And now we have newer medications, newer therapies, new knowledge, which if applied, can reduce the impact or delay the onset of you know, more serious problems. So it's not that, I mean, we are making progress, huge progress in terms of, let's say, the number of people who die from heart attack right now because of the new and quick rapid response to heart attack. But the problem then is that people who've had heart attacks very often continue on a bad trajectory, and so end up living with other multiple conditions which lead to a poor quality of life. So it's the holistic picture we need to address. And I mean, Ireland has set the example with smoking, for example. We're the first country in Europe with the smoking ban. So, you know, why not be a leader in cardiovascular health?
0: Heart health advocate Neil Johnson. A Sligo native has been appointed to the position of candidate advanced practice radiation therapist in gynecological radiation at University Hospital Galway. Rona Goodwin is the first advanced practice radiation therapist to be introduced in UHG and is one of five advanced practice roles nationally with commitment to innovation and continuous improvement in oncology services. Based in UHG since 2004, Rona has over 25 years' experience in radiation oncology, with the last 10 years of her career focused on the treatment pathway for gynecology patients.
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2: Now for a look at some national and international stories. The Taoiseach's trying to pour cold water on controversy surrounding RTE's budget allocation, saying there is no big mystery with it. Micheál Martin is defending Media Minister Patrick O'Donovan's decision to give the state broadcaster €20 million less than it expected. He denies claims the minister was going on a solo run, but refused to say when he found out about the revised budget allocations.
7: Look, I think in the round, I mean, when estimates and, you know, budget preparations and so on like that, I mean, ministers have a whole range of priorities. So I don't characterise it in that manner. I think this is an issue that has arisen that we'll have to resolve, and we will.
2: Works are starting on hundreds of new homes in Dundrum in Dublin. The Taoiseach officially marked the start of the construction at Dunbree this morning, where 934 units are being built on the old Central Mental Hospital site. It comes as the LDA has paid more than €2 million for the home of a local objector who had threatened to further delay the project. Housing Minister James Brown says it's a matter for the Land Development Agency.
8: They do obviously have duties to ensure value for money, and I trust the LDA to make appropriate decisions in those situations. And look, we'll wait and see, I suppose, as to what the future role is of that home. My understanding is it's not going to be knocked down, and it might be resold at some point in the future.
2: Lawyers for Christia Pike say she started walking and eating again in hospital following her botched execution in the US. They've also revealed she's regained some movement in her arms, which were badly injured, and have described her recovery as remarkable. The 50-year-old death row inmate survived two lethal injections in Tennessee last week. Finally, in the UK, Andrew Mountbatten-Windsor has been granted more than €350,000 in compensation after surrendering the lease on his former Royal Lodge home. That's come off the overall repair and restoration costs he's had to fork out, which add up to €2 million. Sky's Emma Birchley says the former British prince was entitled to the money due to when he left the property.
9: Because he paid £7.5 million when he first moved in all those years ago, there was a clause put in the lease, which is that if he left within the first 25 years, there would be compensation.
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2: Now, bright and blustery today with scattered showers, some heavy, and highs of 11 to 13 degrees in fresh to strong and gusty westerly winds. Clear spells and isolated showers tonight, continuing quite breezy with strong winds in coastal areas and lows of 8 to 10 degrees Celsius. Tomorrow, Saturday, then, will be another day of sunshine and scattered showers. Westerly winds a bit lighter than today and highs of 11 to 13 degrees.
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2: Now in sport, starting off with Gaelic games, and this weekend sees the semi-finals of the Trinlar Catering Mayo Junior A and Junior B championships down for decision. First up on Saturday afternoon at 3 in Braefy, it is the Junior A semi-final between Arda and Shrew Glencorrup, while Sunday afternoon, the second of the Junior A semi-finals pits Killala against last year's beaten finalists Eastern Gaels. That game throws in Swinford from 2:30 p.m. The Trinlar Catering Mayo Junior B football championship semi-finals take place on Sunday as well. At 11:30, Swinford go to Bunnyconnell, and while from 1 o'clock, Moygowna host Ballycastle in a North Mayo derby. We will find out the final pairing for this year's Egan Jewellers Mayo Intermediate Football Championship tomorrow afternoon. Ballinrobe booked their place in the final with victory over Moy Davitts last weekend. Tomorrow sees the turn of Davitts and Island 80 playing out their semi-final in Termacady. The game will be live on Midwest Radio Sport from 3 o'clock, live commentary with myself and John Stagg. At the same time, we'll have updates from the aforementioned junior semi-final between Arda and Shrew Glencorrup, and we will also have live updates from the Connacht Gold Mayo Senior Hurling Championship final between Taurine and Ballyhaunas. That game is at 3 o'clock as well, throwing in Hastings Insurance McHale Park. From 12:30, or from 1 o'clock rather, it is the Connacht Gold Senior B Hurling Championship final between St Kieran's and Castlebar Mitchells. Our club championship coverage is, of course, with thanks to Ceramic City Tiles and Bathrooms, Castlebar, Sligo and Charlestown. We've got more live commentary coming your way on Sunday as the AbbVie Mayo LGFA Senior Football Championship is down for decision. Barashul and Knockmore will do battle for county honours in a repeat of the 2022 final. Barashul accounted for hot favourites and back-to-back county champions Westport in the semi-final, and will be going for their second ever county title. Knockmore, on the other hand, they overcame a stern test from Kilmaine Shamrocks in the semi-final and had a 3-point victory over Barashul rather when the sides met in the group stages. The game is live in full, 3 o'clock on Midwest Radio. Cora Staunton will join me on commentary for that one, and we'll also have live live updates of the Abbey Mayo LGFA Intermediate Football Championship final between Ahamore and Moy Davitt. That game throwing in Hastings Insurance McHale Park from 12:30. Our coverage of the LGFA action on Sunday is with thanks to Kelly's of Newport, and you can head on over to their website to have more luck there. Elsewhere in soccer action, there's a big game tomorrow for Mayo FC in the FAI National League. 5 o'clock is kickoff time as the Mayo FC side, Anthony O'Neill's team, they go to TUD. That game taking place up in Blanchardstown. Two games for underage sides tomorrow, both at 2 o'clock. The boys under 15s go to Swilly Park in Donegal to take on Finn Harps, and at the same time too, the ladies under 17s, they meet Drogheda United in Umbro Park. Sunday then at 12 noon, the boys under 17s go to Sligo and take on Sligo Rovers in the showgrounds. At 2 o'clock, the men's under 20s go to Ardmore FC in Derry to take on Derry City. And the under 14s are also in action against Derry City on Sunday. At 2:30, they meet them over in Umbro Park. There's action locally in the Mayo soccer scene. The FAI Under 17 Cup round 2 tomorrow at 2 o'clock. Westport United host Mary Oranmore, and from 4, Athenry, they entertain Castlebar Celtic. The Under 21 Division 3 is kicking off tomorrow as well. Both games at 3:30. Ballyglasgow to Castlebar Town, while Killala host Glen Hest Rovers. The big game on Sunday is the Super League decider between Westport United and Castlebar Celtic. That's in United Park at 2 o'clock. We also have the League One relegation playoff in Umbro Milebush Park on Sunday as well at 2:30. Partrie Athletic go up against Castlebar Town, and the under 18 Division 2 league final is in Umbro Milebush Park. That game also happening on Sunday at 12 noon. It's Strade and Foxford United going up against Fahy Rovers. Finally, for now, there is rugby action happening across the region, and indeed up in Connacht. Connacht are on the road to the Glasgow Warriors, the side that knocked them out of the URC playoffs last year. They take them on this evening in the third game of the new season, following on from their win last week. Kickoff in Glasgow tonight is at 7:45.
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2: And that concludes Friday's afternoon lunchtime news and sport. 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
6: North Connacht Underground cable project. Trenching and ducting works will continue on the N5 eastbound at Charlestown and westbound on the N5 at Ballyhadrine, with the mandatory speed limit of 60 kilometres per hour in place, and the hard shoulder will be closed. Trenching and ducting works will continue on the N26 between Foxford and Swinford in Clooney Gowan, with a lane closure and temporary traffic lights. Trenching and ducting works will continue on the L1321 Church Road in Bunnyfinglas, Drumscoba, with a road closure and local diversions. A road closure from 6 p.m. to 4 a.m. nightly from Monday 12th of October until the 16th of October for trenching and ducting works on the N59 Cross Malina Road, Ballina, between Gertchen's Roundabout and Fenian Row, with diversions via Killala Road and Slieachtra. A road closure will be in effect from Monday 12th of October on the L5114 Bog Road, Gertchen's, Ballina, with diversions in place. Joint bay installation works are underway at the junction of Davitt Place and Riverside Swinford under temporary traffic lights. GMC would like to thank all road users for their continued cooperation with the works.
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Yep, Stereophonics here on Midwest Radio. Kicking us off on Friday. Well, how was your week? Did you find it a long week? Kind of stretched out a little bit, didn't it? Anyway, we have made it to Friday. Stereophonics, there's a greeting for you if you meet somebody today. Haven't seen in a while. You're wishing them well. Have a nice day. We don't really say that though, do we? It's not really an Irish greeting. It's kind of more an American greeting. You have a great day, sir. Mind you, apparently in Ireland, when it comes to greeting and welcoming, we're tops. Yeah, did you hear that? It was in the news last week. Ireland was voted the friendliest country in Europe. So we are good at the greetings. Anyway, how are you getting on? Fáilte isteach. We're up and running. It's Pádraic alongside you. Thanks to Carib Deli at Carib Oil. And we're here until 4 o'clock to play some great tunes for you and give away loads of great prizes as well. So if you want to get in touch, maybe you've never WhatsApped into us on the Late Late Lunchbox before. 087-900-4141. Where have you been? And welcome if you are a new listener to ours. Maybe you're celebrating something in your house over the weekend. We'd love to mention it for you. Or a shout out for yourself. Yep, why not? It's Friday. Hopefully you're in good form. Maybe looking forward to something nice in your life over the weekend as well. 087 900 41 41. Thanks to Conley's Pub and Restaurant, Times Square, New York City. Good morning to all in Conley's. Let's roll on then. Two hearts. Beat is one. Phil Collins.

0: That's Phil Collins, then Lunchtime on your Friday here on Midwest, and that is called Two Hearts. Tony, good man yourself, Tony. And he says, Americans might say, have a nice day. Of course we say, Ara, how are you getting on? That's more like it. Yeah, that's what we'd say. How are you getting on? And Tony, no, we don't say top of the morning to you. Although many of our American friends think we do greet each other. Top of the morning to you, and that we all wear morning jumpers. And we talk to the leprechauns every morning and that kind of thing. No, we don't. We don't say top of the morning to you. But you're right, Tony. Ara, how are you doing? How are you getting on? That's more like our style, isn't it? Good man yourself, Tony. I hope you have a great weekend for yourself. And a big shout out to Hanley's Bar. They're at Dalton Street in Clamaris because they have a big day. They're gearing up for the big day tomorrow. It's a fundraising day and night, all for Pieta House. So well done all at Hanley's Bar. And if you pop in anytime from 10:30 until 4:00 for their coffee morning, they're going to have the kettles on good and early, and they'd love to see you there. And she might get a little sweet treat along with it. And then they're going to have live music, Kjol agus a raffle on the night, loads of prizes to be won, and of course all the money raised going to that wonderful cause that is Pieta House. So please support them if you can. It's a great cause. Hanley's Bar, Dalton Street, Clamaris. Well done to all the crew there. Busy day and night ahead for them tomorrow. They'd love to see you there. Alrighty, quick break. Best years of our lives coming up. We do this every lunchtime and we hop into a particular year. It could be any year from any decade. And it's a bit of crack. See if you can put a number on it. See if you can put a year on it. The top three from this very week. It's coming up. We'll kick it off with Entrance and their cool disco version of Staying Alive. It's on the way.
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9: Get raw with the fever on the dance floor.

That's Entrance then. Loads of people sending in 1977. I don't blame you for guessing it was the late 70s. The Bee Gees were sampled on that, but it wasn't actually the Bee Gees. It was Entrance and Staying Alive. I know it's all a bit confusing, isn't it? But it was a great old pop tune back in the day and back on the clubs as well. Loads of messages coming in because it's a huge weekend in sport. I was chatting to Stevie there after the news. He's got two live commentaries over the weekend. So he's got to go home now and mind the voice and the vocal cords. It's very important, Stevie. Best of luck to Davids. I see a message in here. Best of luck to Moy Davids ladies. Bring it home, it says. And another one in for the Ahamore ladies against Moy Davids. Han Ahamore. So supporters from all around the region looking forward to the weekend. So tomorrow it's Davids v Eileen 80 throwing in at 3 o'clock. And then on Sunday, Burrishule against Knockmore. That's a big final, 3 o'clock on Sunday. Earlier on, Ahamore and Moy Davids, as I said there. We'll have updates from that. So loads of sport on Midwest this weekend, as always. Please say hello to Phil, Carmel and all the kitchen table crew. Good luck to all tonight at the McWilliam Park Hotel. So it's the Great Mayo Bake Off. I love it. Brilliant idea. And the charity calendar launch, it's all going on there at the McWilliam later on tonight. All the best, ladies, from Kilkelly Kilmavie Parish Magazine Committee. We've got somebody else packing their bags for holidays. Let's see if we can find this one here. Really listening, enjoying listening into your show here. I'm packing to fly over to Costa Blanca in Spain tomorrow. And if you could give us a shout out. And we're going to be going to see Seamus Moore in Rosie McGuire's Irish Bar in Costa Blanca in Spain this weekend. Yeah, isn't it more on tour, España? 2026, fair play to him. Say a big hello, please, to Sean Gildy and the Coca-Cola crew in Ballina. They're dancing their way into the weekend. I will play that Rod Stewart song for you later on in the programme, not a bother. And have a good one, all the Coca-Cola gang. Can you guess the year then? Number 2 on our retro chart, Lemon Tree. This is Fool's Garden.

Tree. It's the Lemon Tree, then Fool's Garden, number two on our chart from Best Years of Our Lives today. Tina, hiya, Tina in Westport. Tina Ken, spot on. You've got the year, Tina. Our Popmaster is in there again. All the best to you, Mary, for your weekend in Charlestown. Popmaster Mary gets it right every day, yep. And hello to all as well. John Needham and all the gang. Quiz night tonight. McNamara's in Lewisburg. Loads of great prizes. And a good bit of crack there as well. And it's all heading for South Africa, helping the melon educate. Okay, so that's tonight. John Needham, good luck, John, with your quiz night. McNamara's in Lewisburg. This was our number one.

0: lunchtime for your Friday here on Midwest. And that was number one this very day. Loads of people know the correct answer. 1995. That was the year. For Simply Red and Fairground and The Lemon Tree. And we had Stayin' Alive from Entrance as well. Great memories. 1995. Our featured year. Power, can you wish all the Mayo players and managers the best of luck? They're travelling to Limerick for the Limerick Invitational Darts Team Events. It's on tomorrow and the youths are in action on Sunday. And you can watch all the games on Dart Connect. I hadn't heard that before. So you can check that out. Best of luck to all travelling from Mayo for that anyway. And also we're sending our best wishes to the Tourine Hurlers tomorrow and the Aughamore Ladies playing on Sunday. Bring home the silverware from all of us here in Tourine and Aughamore. So all the supporters getting behind all their teams, which is great to see. We are giving away a terrific family Halloween experience on the show today. Somebody's going to win the overall prize. We're going to make a family extremely happy for the weekend with the Ballina Pumpkin Patch. We'll give you all the details after 2 o'clock. And we look forward to hits from Ella Langley. Yep, Choosing Texas. It's coming up. Mundy is in there and some Gracie Abrams after two.
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1: Well, if you have a load of washing done in the washing machine and you're wondering, will I, won't I? It's that kind of a day. Will I, won't I? Put them on the line. Will it be all right? Will they dry? It's a mixed bag. Bright and blustery today with some scattered showers, some heavy, highs of 11 to 13 degrees. Clear spells tonight, overnight temperatures 8 to 10 degrees. And if you have plans for the weekend, what's it going to be like? Tomorrow, another day of sunshine along with scattered showers. Westerly winds a bit lighter than today, highs of 11 to 13 degrees. And how's it looking for Sunday? Dry with sunny spells in the north and east of the province for the time. Overcast skies with a spell of rain then moving in the afternoon. And the temperatures for Sunday looking like about 12 to 16 degrees.
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0: George Ezra here on Midwest Friday afternoon on the Late Late Lunchbox. And that's Paradise.
1: Hiya,
0: Ayla. It is 9 minutes after two now.
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0: It's a busy one this afternoon. We've got loads of bits and bobs flying into us here and loads of good wishes. As you can imagine, there's so much going on in sport, local sport, over the weekend as well. Mary Keegan, hiya Mary. And she's also sending her good luck wishes to the Taureen Hurlers. Of course, they're in action tomorrow as well. If you're looking for a great night of music tomorrow night, I want to give a little plug to my friend Mark Roberts, because Mark is presenting his tribute to the music of John Denver, and it's on tomorrow night, great night of music, in the Art Deco Theatre. That's in Ballymote in County Sligo, so you can hear all the songs and hear all the stories and all the great memories as well. So don't miss Mark tomorrow night. It's a terrific show he puts on, and his tribute to the music of John Denver. Something to look forward to tomorrow night. Yep, we're on board with the Ballina Pumpkin Patch. We'll give you a chance very shortly to hopefully maybe get on the quiz. And who knows, maybe win that amazing family prize and have the best Halloween you could ever have. Details after one of the most requested songs of the year, Choose in Texas, Ella Langley. Just

0: Come on, baby.
1: Come on, baby. Choosing Texas. She can tell. By the way, great win for the Republic of Ireland ladies. They've defeated Kazakhstan 8-0. That's a decent win, isn't it? 8-0 in the first leg of their World Cup playoff semi-final. 8 goals. Fair play to the Irish women. So next Tuesday, second leg. That's only going to be a formality at this stage now. And yeah, surely the Irish ladies can start planning now for a playoff against either Poland or Belgium. 8 goals in the net. Way to go. And also, yes, by the way, Bundy Aki is back, making his first start of the season for Connacht tomorrow evening against the Glasgow Warriors in the United Rugby Championship. Bundy, of course, was one of 7 players who featured on the summer tour for Ireland in the starting team. So I know a lot of fans looking forward to that one tomorrow evening. Actually, we gave away a bunch of tickets for that game recently. So hopefully all our winners are looking forward to that one as well. I promised I would play this song for Sean Gildy and the Coca-Cola crew in Ballina. They're dancing their way into the weekend and they love this. Rod Stewart sold out for his final farewell show to his Irish fans next year. This is Young Turks at Midwest.

0: Brand new from Samber. What a great song. That's called My Body Isn't Ready. And we had Rod Stewart and Young Turks in there on your Friday afternoon as well. Have your kids in the house? Are they all buzzing about Halloween already, even though it's a few weeks away? I bet they are. And it'll be soon time to stock up on all the treats for the trick-or-treaters. But imagine if you have kids, or if you wanted to pass this on to a family with kids, how excited would they be if you tell them, you're going, get your costumes, you're going to the Ballina Pumpkin Patch, and you're going to have loads of spooky fun and activities. It's on McDermott Street over the October Bank Holiday weekend, and that you'll be staying overnight as well. Imagine the excitement of the kids in their costumes. Could be the best family Halloween celebration you've ever had. And that is our prize. It's a full overnight stay for all the family, Twin Trees Hotel in Ballina, breakfast the following morning, and a full family pass as well to the Ballina Pumpkin Patch. It's still up for grabs. Two more chances. We're going to play our game in a few minutes. If you'd love to win this prize, 087 900 41 41. Make sure, get your name in there. Pop us off a message with quiz in your name, and we'll make sure you're in the draw. We'll play shortly. Loads of people wondering about the water as well. I know there's actually three separate burst water mains in North Mayo today, and it's affecting around 1,000 customers. We don't have an estimated restoration time at the moment. I just checked in with news there, but the Ishka Éireann teams are on site and they're continuing to repair those three separate bursts. And hopefully we'll have some good news on that front. As soon as we get it, we'll of course bring it to you.
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0: at Scala here on Midwest and Freed from Desire for your Friday afternoon. Loads of people getting ready for the big night tonight at the Mac William Park Hotel. We mentioned it's the Great Mayo Bake Off. And along with that, it's the charity calendar launch as well. All the best ladies from Kilmavie, Kilkelly Parish Magazine Committee. Carmel, it says, is our brilliant chairperson, and play something nice for them as well. I know there's going to be a huge crowd at that tonight. It'll be great crack. It's a brilliant idea. The Great Mayo Bake Off. Wish a happy birthday to Mary Grubb in Fife in Scotland. Listens into your show all the time. So hello to you, Mary. Have a great weekend for yourself and all the Corduffs in Rossport. Saying hello to you for your birthday weekend. Noreen Quinn and the girls from Galway. And a happy birthday mention as well for Gerard Murphy. Gerard's in Glencorrib. Good wishes to you from Dealey and all the family. And I want to mention to Derwin Waldron. Derwin, on the way home from work, please say hi on Midwest. Of course we will. Ruth Waldron is on the line with us as well. Another Waldron. Hiya, Ruth.
1: Hi, I got confused there with another Waldron just before me.
0: Are you related to Derwin Waldron by any chance?
1: Not that I know of, no.
0: It's a small world, but not that small, Ruth, either.
1: No.
0: It's Ruth and Shrewel. How are you getting on today?
1: I'm good, thank you so much.
0: You weren't expecting this, Ruth, were you?
1: No, I'm shaking here.
0: Oh, don't be shaking a bit. It's only a bit of crack. So do you play along when you're in the car driving along, but you've never actually been on the quiz with us? Is that it?
1: That is always play along. And I said to the kids, if there's a prize they'd be interested in,
0: I'll be there.
1: So here we are.
0: Oh, well, here we are, Ruth. I hope you get on well now. They'd love this. The hotel stay and the whole lot would be great excitement in the Waldron household. So any plans for the weekend, Ruth? What's going on?
1: Just my young fella has an under-12s match, soccer match tomorrow, but other than that, quiet enough.
0: All righty. Okay, what's your son's name, first of all, and what team does he play for?
1: It's Rory, and he plays for Moyne Villa under-12s.
0: Okay, great. Best of luck, Rory, and the Moyne Villa under-12s. Who are they playing tomorrow, Ruth?
1: Do you know what? He'll kill me. It's gone out of my head.
0: Don't worry about it at all. But I hope they win.
1: Thank you.
0: All right, Ruth. Good luck on this. Well, obviously, you know the way it works. We give you 40 seconds. We give you a letter. You try and get the best score of the week. And today we've got B for Barry, Ruth. All right. B words. Okay. All right. 40 seconds on the clock. 12 is the target score. So, Ruth, lots of luck. Time starts now. What city in England is home to the famous Bullring Shopping Centre?
1: Birmingham.
0: What flying mammal is active at night?
1: Bat.
0: What town in County Mayo is famous for its salmon fishing?
1: Balna.
0: What is the name of the cartoon rabbit who says, "What's up, Doc?"
1: Bugs Bunny.
0: A professional that prepares and serves coffee?
1: Barista.
0: What Mayo town is situated between Clamorris and Castlereagh on the railway line?
1: Oh God, pass.
0: A structure that provides passage over a road or river?
1: Bridge.
0: What famous singer had a hit with Baby One More Time?
1: Britney Spears.
0: What County Mayo village is famous for its 800-year-old Abbey? Something Abbey. Name the Irish traditional instrument made from goat skin.
1: A bowron.
0: That's the bowron. All righty, Ruth. Let's see. How did you get on? You missed Ballintubber Abbey. You missed both of the Mayo questions.
1: I know. I was thinking I need to brush up on my geography now. My mum's going to kill me.
0: So if you're on the train travelling to Dublin, the town between Clamorris and Castlereagh is Ballyhaunis. You know that one. And Ballintubber Abbey. So, Ruth, don't worry. It's grand. First time on the quiz. You got the rest of them. 1, 2, 3, 4, 5, 6, 7. You got 8 points, Ruth, in the end.
1: Oh, gosh.
0: That's not bad for your first time. Look, don't worry. I'm sure they're going to have a mighty Halloween anyway when it comes around.
1: Thank you.
0: Ruth, best of luck tomorrow and enjoy your weekend. Lovely talking to you.
1: You too.
0: See you, Ruth. Take care.
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0: 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That's the Galway girl.
1: Hey, Cork. What time is it?
0: 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It is exactly 20 minutes away from 3 o'clock right here on Midwest Radio. We're on the Late Late Lunchbox. 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
15: Three will become two this Saturday when the second of the Egan Jewellers Mayo Intermediate Football Championship semi-finals take place. After Ballinrobe booked their place in the decider last weekend, all eyes turn to Tourmacady on Saturday afternoon as Davitts and Eilinady go toe-to-toe in the second semi-final. The game will be live on Midwest Radio with Stephen Grealis and John Stagg on commentary. Throw in from 3 o'clock. We'll also have updates from the Connacht Gold Mayo Senior Hurling Championship final between Tureen and Ballyhaunis and the Treenlore Catering Mayo Junior Championship semi-finals. 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

0: As Gracie Abrams, that's so true. Friday afternoon. Welcome to the weekend, by the way. Welcome to the weekend. How was your week? Did it drag a bit?
1: Yep.
0: It's that kind of a week, wasn't it? Anyway, Friday is here. I was going to say spoiler alert, okay? Because I'm going to, obviously, with the music, going to be talking about celebrity traitors. So we were watching it last night. I'll be honest with you, I missed it. And as you know, if you've been listening to me over the last few weeks, I've become addicted to the Traitors TV show. I love it. I kind of got in on it halfway through the Irish version. So I was all set for this one. I missed last Friday night and I missed last night of the Traitors. Says he that was not going to miss a second of it. Anyway, I missed it last night. I had recorded it with the intention that I would avoid all the news about the Traitors today. And I'll be honest with you, I opened my phone this morning within 20 seconds. They're on about spoiler alerts. Good luck. Everything I needed to know was in front of me. I could not get away from it. So I don't think I'll use that phrase anymore, spoiler alert. It's impossible to stay away from it. So as we all knew, we predicted it yesterday, Richard E. Grant knew he was going to be banished. He reckons he knew because nobody would look him in the eye before the round table. And he got voted off last night. He said he had indeed been tapped on the shoulder. And he did describe what he did last weekend as a catastrophically idiotic thing to do. I mean, the producers, I'd say, just couldn't believe it. When he was asked point blank in the first episode, are you a traitor? He said, yes. Like, talk about giving the game away. So he's gone. I'm sorry to see him go. I was looking forward to seeing more of Richard E. Grant. He's great. It continues tonight, if you love The Traitors, 8 o'clock on BBC One. And I might just still watch last night's recording first. Get a real Friday night fill of celebrity traitors. We'll see how it goes.

Could You Be Loved? And that's Bob Marley. By the way, if you're not watching Traitors tonight, guest list is in for tonight's Late Late Show, and Northern Ireland First Minister Michelle O'Neill is going to be on the Late Late. Baz Ashmwani, I always have difficulty pronouncing good old Baz's name. So he's on the couch. He'll be talking about the return of DIY SOS, the Big Build Ireland. Who else is on? Deirdre O'Kane. She's so funny. The comedian Deirdre O'Kane. She's embarking on a nationwide stand-up show. She'll be chatting about that. And Mario Rosenstock, talking about the release of his memoir. I'm surprised he hasn't done this before. He's bringing out his memoir, Gift, Grub and Me. So Mario, he'll be putting on all the impressions and those great voices that he does. That's the Late Late. Late Late Show tonight. 087 900 41 41. If you'd like to send us a text today, we love to hear from you. We love to get your messages, or indeed your Friday voice notes. You want to hit that little microphone, record a little message, send it into us, we play it on the show. And that's with thanks to Megan's Baron Kitchen, just off 5th Avenue, serving delicious food and the best Irish hospitality 7 days a week. Tons of great tunes on the way after news. We're celebrating Irish Music Month here on Midwest. 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

0: after a number of scans were misinterpreted. RTE yesterday reported that Mary Kane said that doctors paid no heed to her and described the apology as too little too late. She had been attending neurologists at UHG with headaches dating back to 2009 and was told they were connected to bruising from an old head injury. However, Ms. Kane's condition significantly worsened by late 2022. At the Four Courts yesterday, the hospital apologised for deficiencies in care in 2013 and 2016, which it said led to the delay of diagnosis of the brain tumour. In a letter, the hospital said it wished to acknowledge the upset and distress this had caused. Routine hospital procedures and outpatient appointments are among the HSE services facing cancellation ahead of a strike by public sector workers next week. The HSE says emergency departments will remain open and urgent cancer treatment and dialysis appointments will go ahead on the day. Jamie O'Hara reports.
1: The HSE says affected patients are being contacted and appointments for Wednesday will be rescheduled as soon as possible. The cancellations include community-based services, clinics at primary care centres and other care services. A curtailed ambulance service will be in operation and people requiring urgent medical attention are asked to call 999 or 112 or to attend their nearest emergency department. The HSE is engaging with health sector unions about contingency arrangements and to develop a more complete understanding of what can be delivered on Wednesday.
0: And still to come, Garda forced to hitchhike to a serious incident when an EV battery ran low.
2: This family is on the brink of civil war.
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0: A Garda was forced to hitchhike to a serious incident in Galway because his electric patrol car ran out of charge and there was no charger available at his Garda station. Fianna Fáil TD for Roscommon Galway, Martin Daly, spoke about the issue to Commissioner Justin Kelly and other Garda representatives at a meeting of the Oireachtas Public Accounts Committee. He said the local Garda in his area of Ballygar has to pick up his vehicle in another location and then bring it back to his station where there is no charging port. Deputy Daly queried how such a situation could arise.
8: We've had a number of incidents in the Roscommon Galway area, which is my constituency, where guards have been in pursuit of serious criminals and literally run out of juice. Now that puts the organisation up for ridicule, which is most unfair to the individual guards. Now I'm all in favour of sustainable energy. I'm all in favour of moving to electric vehicles, but we're living in a rural area. I just want to know what sort of evaluation went in to leave members with such inadequate kit.
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0: Bright and blustery today with scattered showers, some heavy. Highest temperatures of 11 to 13 degrees in fresh to strong and gusty westerly winds.
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0: Now, first in soccer, the Ireland women's team can start looking forward to a World Cup playoff final next month. Carlo Ward's side have beaten Kazakhstan 8-0 in Astana in the first leg of their semi-final. Kyra Caruso scored twice, while Chloe Mustaki, Emily Murphy and Abby Larkin also got on the score sheet in the first half. Sinead Hopcroft netted on her debut and Jamie Finn and Jessie Stapleton got the other goals. The second leg is in Cork on Tuesday night. The winners of the tie play Poland or Belgium for a place at next summer's World Cup in Brazil. Meanwhile, the first of this weekend's FAI Cup semi-finals is down for decision tonight. Seven-time winners Bohemians are at home to Waterford, who are hoping to reach their first decider since 2004. A kick-off at Dalymount Park is at 7:45. At the same time, Sligo Rovers could be condemned to relegation tonight in the League of Ireland Men's Premier Division. The league's bottom side are away to Shelburne, where defeat will see them return to the First Division for the first time since 2005. And Connacht are in URC action tonight, hoping to make it back-to-back wins in the league. League, the Westerners seek

0: are seeking a first win away to Glasgow Warriors since 2010. Kickoff in Scotstoun is at 7:45.
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Friday afternoon, Late Late Lunchbox. Great to have you along with us. We're here until 4 o'clock today with your local Carib Deli at Carib Oil. They're open all weekend, they always are, all weekend long. If you fancy a coffee if you're on the go, if you want to grab some food if you're on the go, pop into Carib Deli. New survey out today, by the way. So the lotto winner was in County Cork, we heard this morning. Lotto was won, somebody in County Cork. But anyway, new survey from researchers in Sweden. Don't know if you heard this on Midwest So Far yet today. Women who have a big lotto win are more likely to get divorced. Well, the opposite is true for men. So yeah, they examine the impact of lotto winnings on people's relationships. And women who win anything over 125 grand were twice as likely to see their marriage end within 2 years. Single men who come into unexpected wealth were more likely to get married within 5 years of their lotto win. So it's a warning. Fellas, if you're married, it seems the ladies getting a whole lot of unexpected cash may walk, okay? If you win lotto, watch out for the wife. If you see her packing her cases, she's taking the cash. She'll be gone. Birthdays today, we've loads of them. Broadcasting legend and a great man over the years to champion the show bands. Ronan Collins has a birthday. Ronan is 74 today. I'm not sure if he's actually still on radio or if he still does his show band tour. I think he might do the show band tour. Sharon Osbourne is 74 today. Nicky Byrne out of Westlife, 48 today. Chris O'Dowd, the pride of Boyle, County Roscommon. Chris is 47 today. And the great Jackson Brown has a birthday as well.

0: shots again. Hey, Forrest, what time is it?
1: Yeah, 16 minutes after 3
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1: Some listeners just wondering, is anybody else experiencing transmission problems, crackling kind of a sound in the Killala area? Radio and telly over the last few days and nights. If anybody can throw, shine a light, etc. on that, give us a shout. Ronnie Ring, good man yourself, Ronnie. He says, the two companies I work for, Bose and S&N Company, are having a retirement party for me tonight. In McBride's Bar, there's going to be food and karaoke and the whole lot. I'm going to give Rick Astley a lash, of course, after over 40 years in AbbVie, now Allergan. Before that, now I'm still DJing for another year. So good man yourself. Bar 23, that's where Ronnie will be gigging, but he's going to be partying tonight. And he says all his friends are welcome. I don't know if you should have said that, Ronnie. Let's see what happens. Have a great time. You deserve it and you'll enjoy it. Porrick, did I hear your voice at the door at Galway University Hospital explaining the smoking policy? Great show as always on Midwest. Priscilla. Hi, Priscilla. Not that I'm aware of. Did I do a voiceover for Galway University Hospital? Do you know, I think that's actually Tommy Maron's voice. Yes, I did. I heard that about a year ago. I was visiting somebody at the hospital and I'm sure I heard Tommy Maron's voice. So if you want to check in with Tommy on that, I would say he got a pile of money to do that voiceover. Yeah, definitely. The hospital voiceovers, you're talking thousands Tommy would have bagged for that voiceover. I bet he didn't tell you that. I'm only joking. So check it. I think it's Tommy's voice actually on that one. Dancing on the Ceiling, Please. Yep, it's coming up in just a second. And all the crew looking forward to seeing Seamus Moore in Rosie McGuire's Irish Bar. In, is it Cabo Rouge? Cabo Rouge, Costa Blanca, Spain this weekend. We're listening to your show here in Spain at the moment, the Sligo Crew. So party on. Seamus Moore is en route. En route to his tour in España. And fair play to him as well. And the Mayo Watford lads, thanking the Lord it is Friday.
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0: That's Lionel Richie, then. That is Dancing on the Ceiling. Alrighty, one last round on Beat the Alphabet Quiz. Halloween is not that far away.
1: The Monster Man.
0: Ballina Pumpkin Patch. 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It could be the best family Halloween celebration you've ever had. 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Maybe you've never played before. A little bit like Ruth in the last hour. You want to give it a go. 087 900 41 41. And lots of luck with that. Calvin Harris coming up.
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11: 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That's this Sunday, the 11th of October at 5:15 p.m. This programme is funded by the News Reporting Scheme in association with Commission na Mann.
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0: Dua Lipa, Calvin Harris together, One Kiss. I've never heard of this before, and I think it's a brilliant idea. It's a drive-in bingo. So Ballinrobe GAA Club are organising this, a massive drive-in bingo. It's at Ballinrobe Racecourse, Friday night, the 25th of September, and they believe it's the first time something of this magnitude has been done in that corner of the county. So they want to get the word out there. All bingo lovers across Mayo and, of course, Galway as well. You got to get to Ballinrobe on the 25th of September. There'll be great crack in the cars and everything. I've never heard of that. I've heard of the drive-in movies, but drive-in bingo. Brilliant idea. So don't miss that. And all the funds will go to the ongoing development of Ballinrobe GAA Club. 25th of September for all the bingo fans. We mentioned the birthdays today. Thank you, Howard. Howard Tracy in Ballina tells me that John Lennon would have been 86 today. So today was the day John Lennon was born, 86 years ago. This is it. Okay, we're going to be crowning our new Championi of the Week and Beat the Alphabet Quiz shortly. Tony Dollard still is in with a chance of winning. How are you, Tony?
1: I'm good. All right, I'm good. Thank you.
0: That's the style. And welcome on to Beat the Alphabet Quiz. So you're in French Park today with us, Tony.
1: That's right, yep.
0: How's life treating you there?
1: A year older, but sure.
0: Aren't we all? Aren't we all? That's it. All right, Tony, who would you give this prize to if you're the winner? The kid's going off on a Halloween break and staying at a hotel and the whole lot.
1: Now, there's grandkids, but I can't mention any names just yet.
0: It could be a good idea. You'd only get into trouble if you win, Tony, exactly. You can worry about all of that afterwards. Listen, good luck on this. Yeah, our leader's on 12, Tony, so best of luck playing the game. And all the answers today, it's a good score, but it's beatable. Yeah, it's definitely beatable. All the answers begin with B for Barry.
1: B.
0: B for Barry, that's the one. 40 seconds, Tony, here we go. Lots of luck. A headgear for a horse.
2: Bridle.
0: Name the Irish comedian who created and stars in Mrs. Brown's Boys.
1: Brendan Gleeson, Brendan Farrell. Or...
0: Yeah, what Irish country singer had a hit with Do You Want Your Old Lobby Washed Down?
1: Brendan Shine.
0: This Pierce is best known for playing the role of James Bond. What County Mayo town is famous for its horse racing? This Irish, Irish singer is associated with the Boontown Rats and Band-Aid.
1: Bob Geldof.
0: To entertain by performing on the street or in a public place.
1: Busking.
0: A building for storing hay or housing livestock.
1: Barn.
0: An area of sand sloping down to the sea.
1: Beach.
0: A lawyer who's qualified to practice in the higher courts.
1: Barrister.
0: We have to finish. I had started. I did say A anyway. A game in which numbers are called out.
1: Bingo. And
0: bingo it is. Who's helping you there, Tony?
1: The missus.
0: Do you want to give us her name?
1: Oh yeah, Jean.
0: The missus. Jean, how are you, Mrs. Jean?
1: Jean, yeah.
0: Tony, we were on about the lotto there earlier on. Would Jean walk out on you, do you reckon, if she won the lotto? There's this new survey out today that apparently wives will leg it if they get the cash. Is Jean one of them? Would she be gone with the money?
1: I've won it already. She's still here.
0: Yeah, okay. You wouldn't be talking to me if you won the lotto. I know that much. Let's see, Tony.
1: I've been ringing from
0: Beach Bahamas. Somewhere. Yeah, 1, 2, 3, 4, 5, 6, 7, 8, 9. You got 10 of them anyway there, Tony. It won't win with us this week. But listen, it was great having you on anyway. And thanks to Jean and yourself. Have a lovely weekend.
1: Thank you, Barry.
0: All righty. Take care of yourself, Tony. So there it is, 12 points it is. I don't have the winner's name to hand, but I will announce the winner right after John Waite. They know who they are, and they're off for the best Halloween ever. That's coming this October bank holiday to Ballina.

0: John Waite, Missing You. Midwest Radio Brain Buzz. It's on the way in a few minutes' time. With tickets to give away for Zombie, the Cranberries tribute, and a movie night out as well. And by the way, that drive-in bingo, it's actually on tonight. There was a typo on the script that I had here, and I think I might have mentioned a date in September, but it's actually tonight. So that'll be great crack. Good luck to all with that. It's the massive drive-in bingo. There's a jackpot of €1,000. The gates open at 6:30, so you drive in your car and the bingo will start at 7:30. Good luck to all, and I hope you have mighty crack. I think that's something that could really take on, and that I'm sure it'll be a huge success. So tonight, of course, that is on. Robert Jennings, by the way, was the overall winner this week. It was Robert that scored the very, very good 12 points on the quiz and wins our overall prize this week with the Banana Pumpkin Patch. I'm sure you're listening in, Robert, to see how our contestants got on today. Well, you're the winner, and the kids you're taking along, they're going to have the best Halloween. They really are. Enjoy it all.
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0: Sound of the Monkees, our all-time classic this afternoon. You were waving your arms in the air left to right. You can put them down now. And that is the good old Daydream Believer. Hiya, Aileen. Great to hear from you. Thanks for your voice note as well, Aileen. And good advice to people. She's on the road. She's clocking up a fair few miles today. And she just says, everybody slow down. What's the rush? What's the panic? A lot of dangerous driving going on out there, according to Aileen. So it's good advice. Slow down. Take your time. Let's get home nice and safe for a Friday evening. Alrighty, let's do this.
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0: Doubling up on our prize for our winner on the Brain Buzz this evening. So we've got invites to go along to Zombie. It is the ultimate Cranberries tribute and it's coming to the TF tomorrow night week actually, 17th of October. Ireland's premier Cranberries tribute band. So you can enjoy all the great hits, relive the soundtrack of a generation with songs, iconic songs like Zombie and Dreams and Linger and Ode to My Family. So guest list invites for you and a friend if you're our winner. Plus you have a movie night as well. Doubling up. Go and enjoy any of the great new blockbusters. There's a ton of new releases opening later on this evening, actually, at Mayo Movie World. It's an 80s song. It's a bit of an 80s banger. It really is. And we'll be getting it on the radio before we wrap it up at 4 o'clock. Can you tell me the title of the song? The year it was 1984. If you want to think back, who was big in 1984? Here's the jumbled around lyrics. I had a friend was a big baseball player. We just sit around talking about the old times. They'll pass you by. 1984. I had a friend was a big baseball player. We just sit around talking about the old times. They'll pass you by. Go for a WhatsApp if you think you know. 087-900-4141. Yeah, that's the one. You have it. I know you have it. Amble, Socrates Smile.

And that's Amble, Socrates Smile. Just before I head away for the weekend, Aidan Taher. Hello to you, Aidan. Thanks a million for getting in touch. She says, from a wet and windy Belmullet, but enjoying the show as always. You're in the draw. You were spot on telling us, of course, it was Bruce Springsteen. And we're going to wrap up the show with some Brucey. Before we go as well, hi from Chicago. It's Denise here. And all my love to my cousins in Mayo, especially Caroline O'Malley Carroll. And it's Glory Days from The Boss. So spot on, and thanks a million for that. Hope all is good in Chicago. And Jamie, is it? Yes, Jamie, listening in Guernsey. Glory Days from Bruce Springsteen. So lovely to hear from our listeners locally, around the country and around the world as well. We're wrapping it up with The Boss. Brendan's on the way at 4 o'clock. We'll keep you up to date with all that's happening on traffic and travel locally, and some great tunes to get you on the road home for the weekend. Enjoy your weekend. I'll see you back here Monday, 1:30.

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13: Good afternoon, I'm Scott Stevens. The plan to live stream an execution in the US is being branded as a digital coliseum. The US Defense Secretary has announced the public will be able to tune in to watch the killing of Nidal Hassan by firing squad at Fort Hood in December. The ex-US Army major shot and killed 13 people and injured 32 others at the Army base in 2009. Criminologist Trina O'Connor says the decision to make the execution public could turn Nidal into a martyr.
14: almost like a digital coliseum. It's creating a spectacle. I think it's personal because the victims in this case were unarmed soldiers, and it's almost like public retribution using the military. I mean, it would be the first military execution in 60 years, the first public execution in 100 years. So there's a lot of emotion on this, and justice shouldn't be based on emotion.
13: Taoiseach Micheál Martin is criticising the decision.
15: Ireland does not support the death penalty, and at international fora at UN Human Rights Council, we've always been steadfastly against the death penalty, and that remains our position. Other countries have different positions.

0: at trying to wipe out the factories and the energy infrastructure to stop Ukraine building that missile, because the war currently stands is on a bit of a fine tipping balance. Ukraine is starting to gain the initiative.
1: And still to come, Nobel Peace Prize given to former UN Human Rights Commissioner.
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1: Navi Pillay, a former United Nations Human Rights Commissioner, has won the Nobel Peace Prize. She's been recognised for her efforts to promote peace and international law. The Norwegian Nobel Committee calls her work a source of hope and inspiration. While accepting her award, she pointed to her last piece of work with the UN.
3: I think it's very appropriate that I'm with friends and colleagues, all of whom support human rights. The last thing I did is the delivery of the report on Gaza, naming what's happening there as genocide.
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1: Now, first in business news, job openings across Ireland were down on an annual basis by 4.8% in the third quarter of the year, according to the latest employment monitor from recruitment firm Morgan McKinley. The research also showed that vacancies are up slightly by 0.2% on the previous quarter. Job seeker registrations rose sharply, up 14% quarter on quarter and 51% year on year. However, according to the report, the increase in job seeker registrations does not correspond with a rise in unemployment, meaning that many workers are exploring opportunities while staying in their current roles. Meanwhile, Scotstoun Capital has today said it is weighing a possible offer for PTSB. In a brief statement, the company said there can be no certainty that any offer will be made or as to the terms on which any offer might be made. Scotstoun Capital owns less than 1% of PTSB. It said in its statement that it was made under Rule 2.4 of the Irish Takeover Rules and was not an announcement of a firm intention to make an offer. Taking a look at the currency market now, where the euro is trading at $1.12 or 85 pence sterling. And lastly, looking at the stock market, where Dublin's ISEC index has dropped 23 points to hit 14,031.
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1: Bright and blustery today with scattered showers, some heavy, highest temperatures of 11 to 13 degrees in fresh to strong and gusty westerly winds.
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0: You ever thought I
1: was? It's the Live Drive Friday afternoon. Hello there, and a very good afternoon to you once again. 10 minutes after four. Hope to find you in good form as we head towards the weekend. And we want to say hello to Martha this evening, requesting that Freya Ryden's Castles. And also going to say hello to Connor on the road as well. Our text and WhatsApp number 087 900 41 41. That is with thanks to Riley's Public House in Piermount, Rockland County, where a warm Irish welcome awaits you. Great crack, good times, and always good food there as well. Live drive until 5:30. Busy programme as always. Lots of great music. We'll keep you up to date with the latest traffic and travel and so much more. But let's kick off with our fun fact for this afternoon. And did you know the world's first adhesive postage stamp was issued in Britain back in 1840? It was called the Penny Black, and it featured a picture of Queen Victoria and cost just one penny. And before a stamp became common, it was often the person receiving the letter who had to pay the delivery fee. So the Black Penny, the first postage stamp in 1840.
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0: 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Just see in the papers today that a Guinness World Record was set in Glenamaddy, above all places, last weekend. And the contractor by the name of Pam McHugh broke the Guinness World Record. He is in Dunmore, just down the road from us, in fact. Broke the world record for the fastest time to plough an acre of land operating a tractor at the Glenamaddy and District Agricultural Show. He completed an acre in 9 minutes, 19.96 seconds. That's fairly precise. But shaving roughly 30 seconds off the previous record, which was going back to 1989, and it was set by a man in Cumbria in England. So we have a world record on our door.
3: Brendan Nugent is live. It is the Live Drive.

Sam Fender on the live drive, and that is People Watching. I've been asked to give a shout out to the Kiel Sheep Show. It's on this Saturday at 12 sharp, and it's on the Kiel Sandy Banks. A great family day. All is welcome. A day not to be missed. So best of luck to everybody there involved in the Kiel Family Show. Also, caution needed heading into Westport via the new road. About halfway back, a truck seems to have lost some of the load, and there's debris for quite a large portion of that road. So that's the new road heading to Westport. Do be careful if you're heading on to that particular road. Live drive with the Merry Wallopers. Cod liver oil and the orange juice. It's a strange mixture.

0: Rose on the live drive, the cod liver oil and the orange juice. Speaking of things in the kitchen, a new research out today. If you hate buying expensive cleaning products, science has just given you a free pass. A new study which tested heavy-duty hospital-grade disinfectant against plain old kitchen dish soap to see which killed the most bacteria. The result? A dead tie. So it turns out the cheap yellow dish soap works just as well as the more expensive bacterial sprays. So you can save yourself a few bob there. All right, the live drive on Midwest Radio. We're back with more next.
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0: Driving you home Monday to Friday with the live drive on Midwest Radio. That is Gavin DeGraw, famous for being the theme song for the hit TV drama One Tree Hill, which ran from 2003 to 2012. I don't want to be.
1: Three will become two this Saturday when the second of the Egan Jewellers Mayo Intermediate Football Championship semi-finals take place. After Ballinrobe booked their place in the decider last weekend, all eyes turn to Tourmacady on Saturday afternoon as Davitts and Island 80 go toe-to-toe in the second semi-final. The game will be live on Midwest Radio with Stephen Grealis and John Stagg on commentary. Throw in from 3 o'clock. We'll also have updates from the Connacht Gold Mayo Senior Hurling Championship final between Tureen and Ballyhaunis and the Treenlore Catering Mayo Junior Championship semi-finals. All of our coverage is with thanks to Ceramic City, Tiles and Bathrooms, Castlebar, Sligo and Charlestown.
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0: Let's see what the traffic looks like across the region, starting in Castlebar. Keep an eye on Spencer Street, Hopkins Road, Newport Road and Brafey Road as we head into the rush hour. No major incidents across the town. Heading towards Westport, watch the Castlebar Road, Lodge Road and Newport Road. And there's continuing roadworks on the Newport Mulroney Road. And also, we've had a number of calls this afternoon about debris on the new road there going between Castlebar and Westport. So take note of that. Around Ackle, there's ongoing roadworks. So keep that in mind. Moving across to Foxford and Ballyvarry, there's road restrictions, of course, at Strade. And in Claremorris, the main street, quite busy. Also, the approaches from Knock and Ballandine. And heading towards Ballyhollis and Castlereagh, usual evening traffic build up on the way into Clare Street. In Roscommon, road improvement works are scheduled around Cam near Brideswell with temporary closures and local diversions there. And around Boyle, there's been traffic management works at the junction of the Sligo to Dublin roundabout and the Roscommon Road. And finally, in Sligo, keep an eye on Hydebridge, Markovitz Road and Donegal Road. No significant accidents or delays in the region there. That's the traffic and travel. We'll have more for you in the next hour.
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0: Ireland's number one local radio station, Midwest Radio, with a live drive with Camila Cabello and Ed Sheeran, and that is Bam Bam. Just to be on the roads, we're getting a fair few reports of traffic backed up big time in Tubbercurry. I think it's down to one lane there at the moment, so expect long delays there. And if you're on the road, do let us know what's happening there. You can text us in on 087-941-41. With thanks to Sean's Bar and Kitchen beside the Rockefeller Centre, where you'll always find great food, friendly faces, and the best in an Irish welcome. Right, it is just coming up on 8 minutes away from five.
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0: Shambuzy on the live drive, and that is the bar song. We're on the way to a news update at the top of the hour. I'm going to take a check on the forecast for you. And of course, we have today's Radio Bingo numbers. We'll be back in the next hour with more great music. Keep it here on Midwest Radio. 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
3: It's happened again, Jackie. I only went in to replace my mascara, but I just had to try a lip stain. Okay, and I might have picked up a face cream too. Oh, and I just had to get that hair oil I saw on the socials. And whilst I'm here, I'll just...
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16: Tús na hóra ar Midwest Radio le Airgrid. 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
17: Now, coming up on this Friday's evening edition, Taoiseach calls on trade unions to dial it down ahead of planned industrial action over pay. Research on Budget 2027 highlights proportion of people that will fail to qualify for new cost of disability payment. Galway Guard forced to hitchhike to serious incident after EV battery runs low due to lack of a charging port at station. While in sport, Mayo FC are back in National League action tomorrow. All these stories and more are coming up on Evening Edition from 5:30.
18: Ah, yeah, we're good mates, yeah. Look, I'm always there for him, 100%, through thick and thin. And sure, he likes having me around. Anytime he's going out, I'll get the shout, you know. And someday, I'll probably kill him.
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17: Now, as I said, all those stories and more will be coming up on Evening Edition from 5:30. But for now, I'll just have a quick look at the weather. Bright and blustery today with scattered showers, some heavy. While tonight there will be lowest temperatures of 8 to 10 degrees.
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23: 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And 5 and 3, 53. 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Thursday's daily prize was won by Breach Crow from Clemoris. Breach purchased a book from Hollymount Stores and wins €300. Next week's snowball game is worth at least €7,200. 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

0: Midwest Radio, that is September and Cry For You. Well, if you're staying in tonight and the Late Late Show is your thing, it's a busy programme tonight. Michelle O'Neill, Northern Ireland's First Minister, will join Patrick to discuss the ongoing parade and the standoff on the Gavarhi Road. Deirdre O'Kane will be there with lots of laughs. The Loud comedian will drop in to talk about our new stand-up show. Baz Ashami will be chatting about his return of DIY SOS. Mario Rosenstock will be on, discussing his new memoir, Gift Grub and Me. And finally, Maureen Bradley will be performing the live music. The Donegal singer-songwriter, highlighted recently by Rolling Stones magazine as a rising torchbearer for blues and folk. So it's a packed programme on the Late Late Show a little bit later on tonight. Hello to Raymond in Clarenbridge. Good to have you aboard. Right, it is time for our all-time classic.
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0: Christina Perry is the lady's name, and that is a very powerful song, in fact. 1,000 years on the live drive. Let's get you up to date with the traffic and travel.
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0: Usual delays between Newport and Mulroney. That is due to the ongoing roadworks. Also, traffic is very heavy into Westport this afternoon on the old Castlebar Road. Also, Mill Street is busy, and traffic as well on the main street busy in Westport this afternoon. And watch out, there is reports of debris on the N5, the new N5 heading into Westport this evening. In Castlebar, delays on the traffic road and also the Lana Road, Lochdana Road in Castlebar this afternoon. Delays in Tobercurry, of course, there is an incident there that they are working on. And also the Strade Road currently closed, diversions that are in place. A few delays around Callow as well between Foxford and Swinford. In Ballina, traffic extremely busy on the way into the town this evening. Kevin Barry Street busy, James Connolly, Lord Edward Street, and also traffic is busy on Tone Street in Ballina. In Sligo, it is busy through the town on the N4, should I say, through the town, and also it's busy on Temple Street and on Wine Street as well. And that is your traffic and travel. Anything happening in your area, do let us know about it. Drop us a text or WhatsApp 087 900 41 41.
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1: George Ezra on the live drive, and that is Paradise Now. Just some news to hand that a lorry has flipped over on the road between Bangor and the road to Belmullet. That's between Bangor and Belmullet, and I'm told the road is not currently passable there at the moment.
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0: Live Drive, a Midwest Radio current single from Taylor Swift, Patient Zero. And unfortunately, we have ran out of time on the programme this afternoon. Just time to give you a temperature update. It's 12 degrees in Ballinrobe.
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0: 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Have a cracking weekend. 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
16: Taoiseach calls on trade unions to dial it down ahead of planned industrial action. Research on Budget 2027 highlights proportion of people that will fail to qualify for new disability payment. Galway Guard forced to hitchhike to serious incident after EV battery runs low due to lack of charging port at station. While in sport, Mayo FC are back in National League action tomorrow. All these stories and more are coming up shortly on Evening Edition, but first, it's time for this evening's death and funeral notices. The death has occurred of Áine Burchard, ní Geraghty, Granada Hills, California, and formerly of Cushala Gort, Kilmina, Westport. Funeral Mass on Friday, October 30th at 10:15 in St. Euphrasia Church, Granada Hills, followed by burial of ashes in the San Fernando Mission Cemetery. Mass in St. Brendan's Church, Kilmina, this Sunday morning at 9:30. Susan Canny, Convent Road, Claremorris, and formerly of Drum, Knock, peacefully at Mayo University Hospital. Reposing in the Marian Funeral Home, Knock, this evening from 6 o'clock with removal at 8 to St. John the Baptist Church, Knock. Funeral Mass tomorrow morning at 10:30, followed by burial in Knock Cemetery. House strictly private, please. Norma Close, Ballinacarriga, Sheehan, Westport, peacefully at Mayo University Hospital. Reposing at McGing's Funeral Home, Westport, on Sunday evening from 6 o'clock until 7. Private cremation service will take place at Shannon Crematorium. Funeral service and scattering of ashes on the Wirral, Merseyside, at a later date. Michael Connolly, Moore, Castlereagh, County Roscommon, peacefully at home. Reposing at Gaynor's Funeral Home, Castlereagh, on Sunday evening from 5 o'clock until 7. Funeral will arrive at St. Patrick's Church, Castlereagh, on Monday for Mass of the Resurrection at 11 o'clock. Burial afterwards in St. Joseph's Cemetery. House private, please. John Conway, Rathduff, Ball, peacefully at the residence of his son, Michael. Reposing at the Ball Funeral Home tomorrow evening from 5 o'clock with removal at 7 to the home of his son, Michael. Funeral Mass in Sunday in St. Cronin's Church at 1:30 with the funeral proceeding to the adjoining cemetery. House private, please. Mary Teresa Corrigan, ní Cain, Blencarra, Ballycroy, and formerly of Fallmore, Belmullet, peacefully at the Mayo Hospice. Reposing at Sweeney's Funeral Home, Ballycroy, this evening until 8 o'clock. Funeral will arrive at the Church of the Holy Family, Ballycroy, tomorrow for funeral mass at 12 noon, followed by burial in the local cemetery. Ronan Doherty, Anna, Islanady, Castlebar, and New York, suddenly. Burial has taken place in Islanady Cemetery. Jack Jackie Durkin, Kilbride, Bunnyconlin, Ballina, peacefully in the Mayo Hospice. Remains reposing at Gallagher's Funeral Home, Bunnyconlin, tomorrow evening from 5 o'clock until 7. Remains will arrive at the Church of the Immaculate Heart of Mary, Bunnyconlin, on Sunday for Requiem Mass at 1 o'clock, with burial afterwards in Bunnyconlin Cemetery. James Hunt, Rysk, Bacon, Claremorris and London, peacefully in London. Reposing at Donnellan's Funeral Home, Clare Street, Ballyhaunis, this evening with removal at 7 to St. Margaret Mary Alacoque Church, Bacon. Funeral Mass tomorrow morning at 11:30 with burial afterwards in the local cemetery. Mark McDonnell, Shanwar, Foxford, unexpectedly in St. James's Hospital, Dublin. Reposing at Clark's Funeral Home, Foxford, this evening until 7 o'clock. Funeral will arrive to St. Michael's Church, Foxford, tomorrow morning for funeral mass at 11 o'clock, with the funeral proceeding to Shannon Crematorium for private cremation service. House strictly private, please. John Meenahan, JJ, Dovalon, Clogher, Belmullet, and formerly of Inishkee South and Glosh, Belmullet, peacefully at Mayo University Hospital. Remains reposing at Daly's Funeral Home, Bangor Eris, this evening until 7 o'clock. Removal from his residence tomorrow to Our Lady of Lourdes Church, Auchleem, for funeral mass at 12 o'clock, with burial afterwards in Fallmore Cemetery. Michael Malloy, Bloomfield, Hollymount, Claremorris and Dalton Terrace, Ballyhadreen, County Roscommon. Reposing in the Sharkey Funeral Home, Ballyhadreen, on Sunday evening from 4 o'clock until 6. Removal from the funeral home on Monday morning at 11 o'clock to Sharkey's Cremation Chapel, Loch Lynn, for committal service at 11:30. Teresa Moore, ní Costello, Mayfield, Claremorris and formerly of Northampton and Brook Lawn, Kilconley, peacefully in Claremont Nursing Home. Reposing at St. Coleman's Funeral Home, Lower James Street, Claremorris, this evening with removal at 7 o'clock to St. Coleman's Church, Claremorris. Funeral Mass tomorrow afternoon at 2 o'clock, followed by burial in St. Colman's Cemetery. House strictly private, please. Patricia Murray, Gorthagany, Castlereagh, County Roscommon, and formerly of Brickens, Clare Morris, peacefully at home. Reposing in Gavin's funeral home, Knox Street, Ballyhaunis, on Sunday evening from 5 o'clock until 7. Funeral arriving to St. Mary's Church, Gorthagany, on Monday morning for funeral mass at 12 noon, with the funeral proceeding to the local cemetery. House private, please. Declan O'D, Colleen's, Killala Road, Ballina, and formerly of Tullamore, County Offaly, peacefully at his residence. Reposing at McGowan's funeral home, Ballina, on Sunday evening from 5 o'clock with removal at 7 to the Church of the Holy Rosary, Cuneel, arriving at 7:45. Requiem Mass on Monday at 12 noon. Burial will take place on Tuesday in Clonminch Cemetery, Tullamore, arriving for 1 o'clock. Mary Maureen O'Hara, ní Durkin, Leeds, and formerly of Curraghur, Atty Mass, peacefully at the Seacroft Grange Care Village, Leeds. Remains will be received into St. Nicholas's Church, Oakwood Lane, Leeds, on Monday evening at 5 o'clock. Mass of the Resurrection on Tuesday at 1:30. Burial afterwards in Killingbeck Catholic Cemetery. Ellen Power, Mountain, Ahamore, peacefully in the Sonnes Nursing Home, Knock. Funeral Mass on Monday in St. Joseph's Church, Ahamore, at 12 noon, followed by burial in Ahamore Cemetery. Christy Roach, Swinford Road, Kilkelly, peacefully in the Sonnes Nursing Home, Knock, in his 96th year. Reposing in the Marion Funeral Home, Knock, tomorrow evening from 4 o'clock, with removal at 5:15 to St. Celsus Church, Kilkelly. Funeral Mass on Sunday at 1 o'clock, followed by burial in Culmore Cemetery. Walter Sonny Waldron, Cross East, Cross, peacefully at University Hospital Galway in his 96th year. Reposing at Cummins' funeral home, Ballinrobe, on Sunday evening from 4 o'clock until 7, followed by removal to the Sacred Heart Church, Cross. Funeral Mass on Monday at 12 noon, with burial afterwards in Cross East Cemetery. And that concludes this evening's funeral notices. Midwest Radio extends sympathy to the family and friends of the deceased. May the souls of the departed rest in peace. All funeral arrangements are available to view on midwestradio.ie, where you can also leave a message of condolence.

0: and you're very welcome to this Friday's evening edition. The time is just coming up to 21 minutes to 6. Gardaí have warned that the road is blocked between Bangor Eris and Belmullet. They are asking that people avoid the area due to the delays. The Taoiseach is urging trade unions to dial it down, saying he does not believe industrial action over pay is warranted. It comes ahead of plans for a large-scale strike next week after public sector representatives accuse the government of failing to make a meaningful offer on a new pay deal. More than 100,000 people are expected to take part in the action on Wednesday. Micheál Martin believes it shouldn't go ahead.
1: And what I'm saying is this, I do not believe the basis exists for industrial action. I don't believe the public should have to endure that, because there have been significant tax cuts in the budget, which will help workers. And in addition to that, we have provided 1.2 billion for public service pay in the estimates. Like, if that's not a platform for negotiations, I don't know what is.
0: The HSE is engaging with health sector unions ahead of Wednesday's public sector strike, which is expected to generate significant and widespread disruption to services. Outpatient appointments and other care services are expected to be impacted during the strike. Jamie O'Hara reports.
2: Affected patients are being contacted from today, with cancelled appointments to be rescheduled as soon as possible. There will be no change to time-sensitive appointments like urgent cancer treatment and dialysis, while a curtailed ambulance service will operate. GPs, out-of-hours GPs and pharmacies will function as normal, and people with urgent needs will still be able to attend an emergency department. The HSE says it's in discussions with unions to confirm what services can be delivered on Wednesday.
0: While the new cost of disability payment will help with the additional living costs of people with disabilities, it will only be received by a proportion of people with a disability and falls below the actual extra costs they likely incur. That's according to the Economic and Social Research Institute, which today published its post-budget briefing. They have said that the new payment, which was introduced by Minister for Social Protection and Fianna Fáil TD for Mayo, Dara Cailleary, is nonetheless welcome, as ESRI research shows the extra consumption needs of households with disabled members can reach 50% of disposable income. They also said changes to direct taxes, welfare measures and childcare supports will result in small income gains for some people. Well, I'm joined on the line now by ESRI economist Cian Moles. Cian, this new cost of disability payment, tell me about the ESRI's take on it.
3: Hi, Scott. I suppose at the outset, I'd just like to stress the findings of our analysis, the overall findings of our analysis. So we find that Budget 2027 delivers modest income gains, with measures slightly outpacing price inflation and keeping pace with wage inflation. So compared to a budget which increased the tax and welfare rates in line with inflation, income gains are relatively negligible for households. Our research finds that tax and welfare measures are progressive, and by this we mean that lower income households benefit more in relative terms than wealthier households. However, the planned phase out of energy supports, you know, the fuel excise reductions and the deferral of carbon taxes, will negatively affect households and erode the gains made through the direct measures. As you mentioned, the disability payment is a big part of Budget 2027, and it's important to stress that the cost of disability payment is a welcome move, and I suppose a step in the right direction. Though we know that people with disabilities are significantly more likely to experience poverty, and following the budget, we do not see gains in poverty reduction for this group. We find that the cost of disability payment is just really, it's not enough to move the needle on poverty for people with disabilities. And this is partially due to the qualification requirements, with only a number of welfare payments eligible. So a significant proportion of people living with disabilities won't qualify for it. Previous research, I'll say, by the ESRI shows that disabilities can eat up to half of disposable income. So listen, as I say, it's certainly a step in the right direction, but any supports to tackle poverty for this group will need to be kind of quite significant.
0: So should it be a more universal payment, or should it just be a modest expanding of who it goes to, or should the amount actually increase as well?
3: No, and again, I will stress that this really is a good start, I suppose. But look, we don't see in our analysis significant reductions in poverty. And this is primarily because, I suppose, the depths of poverty that people with disabilities live in, and maybe not, of course, all, but certainly at a higher rate than people without disabilities. And so, look, it's not my position to I suppose, advise the government on what policies they should put in or shouldn't put in. But certainly an expansion, perhaps, to include more disability payments might help to move this needle a little bit more.
0: And then on to the topic of fuel and energy, both things that have seen massive amounts of inflation in recent years. Are the expansion of certain supports and the increasing of certain supports that were given in this budget, do they come anywhere near to matching that inflation?
3: Well, so I suppose Budget 2027 signalled that energy supports, which have been in place obviously since the oil price shock earlier this year, will come to a gradual end next year. So now my team has done significant research on the initial measures, you know, namely the excise price reductions, the deferral carbon tax, the suspension of the Nora levy. And ultimately, we found that these measures cushioned roughly half of the income losses faced by households as a result of the higher prices. However, the price rises, you know, still significantly elevate the cost of living pressures, especially those among low-income households. So I suppose the withdrawal of these supports, especially in a situation where prices are elevated, and listen, I don't know, none of us know what price will be like next June, when I think it's planned for all of the measures to be withdrawn. But we know that in a scenario where they are elevated, this will have a significantly negative effect on households, the withdrawal of these measures. It's also really important to stress, and we stress it a lot, that we are really in favour of a more targeted approach to any price shock response. And what I mean by this, I suppose it's vital to ensure that those who need protection from these price shocks receive it. Unfortunately, what we've seen to date with the measures is that they're quite untargeted. And so, you know, everyone essentially benefits the same amount. And this includes, you know, lower income households, higher income households. So it includes people that are most vulnerable that need support, but it also includes people who might need support less. I guess we don't believe this is a cost-effective approach, and we believe that any measures put in place should protect the lowest income households. And just finally on that point, I guess the only actual targeted measure we saw with the initial fuel supports was the extension of the fuel allowance season, which is paid to certain welfare payments, or in addition to certain welfare payments, and as it stands, as of Budget 2027, that hasn't been extended. So I suppose it's untargeted in that sense, and we would strongly advocate for a more targeted approach.
0: Okay, economist with the ESRI, Cian Moulds, thank you very much for joining us this evening. A guard was forced to hitchhike to a serious incident in Galway because his electric patrol car ran too low on battery and there was no charger available at his guard station. Fianna Fáil TD for Roscommon Galway, Martin Daly, spoke about the issue to Commissioner Justin Kelly and other Garda representatives at a meeting of the Oireachtas Public Accounts Committee. He said the local guard in his area of Ballygar has to pick up his vehicle in Mount Bellew and then bring it back to his station where there is no charger. Port. Deputy Daly queried how such a situation could arise.
4: We've had a number of incidents in the Roscommon Galway area, which is my constituency, where guards have been in pursuit of serious criminals and literally run out of juice. Now that puts the organisation up for ridicule, which is most unfair to the individual guards. Now I'm all in favour of sustainable energy. I'm all in favour of moving to electric vehicles, but we're living in a rural area. I just want to know what sort of evaluation went in to leave members with such inadequate kit.
0: Commissioner Kelly said he shared the deputy's concerns.
5: I've recently met with the head of fleet management, actually only a few weeks ago, and we had actually a discussion around electric vehicles. My view on electric vehicles, and I think it's shared by some of my senior colleagues, is they're more suitable for the urban environment, and that is certainly something that I have asked our fleet management to look at. My overall view is, yes, I do agree with you, they're not suitable for areas where there's large distances to be covered.
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0: Now, first in business news, job openings across Ireland were down on an annual basis by 4.8% in the third quarter of this year, according to the latest employment monitor from recruitment firm Morgan McKinley. The research also showed that vacancies are up slightly by 0.2% on the previous quarter. Job seeker registrations rose sharply, up 14% quarter on quarter and 51% year on year. However, according to the report, the increase in job seeker registrations does not correspond with a rise in unemployment, meaning that many workers are exploring opportunities while staying in their current roles. Meanwhile, Scotchton Capital said today it is weighing a possible offer for PTSB. In a brief statement, the company said there can be no certainty that any offer will be made or as to the terms on which any offer might be made. Scotchton Capital owns less than 1% of PTSB. It said in its statement was made under Rule 2.4 of the Irish Takeover Rules and was not an announcement of a firm intention to make an offer. Taking a look at the currency market now, where the euro is trading at $1.12 or 85 pence sterling. Lastly, looking at the stock market, where Dublin's ISEC index has dipped 23 points to hit 14,031.
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0: Now, clear spells and isolated showers tonight, continuing quite breezy with strong winds in coastal areas. There will be lowest temperatures tonight of 8 to 10 degrees, while tomorrow there will be another day of sunshine and scattered showers with westerly winds a bit lighter than today. Highest temperatures tomorrow on Saturday of 11 to 13 degrees.
6: Midwest Radio weather with Connolly's Volvo Cars Sligo, now open in Northwest Business Park, Coluny. 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
0: Now we're going to start off with soccer this evening because Mayo FC are back in FAI National League action tomorrow. They take on TUD in Blanchardstown at 5 o'clock. The Dublin side came from 2-0 down to win the reverse fixture by 3-2. Mayo FC picked up their second win of the campaign last time out when they defeated Letterkenny Rovers 2-1 in Castlebar and now sit just 2 points off leaders Salthill Devon. Taking a look at Mayo Football League fixtures for the weekend tomorrow in the FAI Under 17 Cup. There are round two games between Westport United and Marie Oran Mór at 2 o'clock, while at 4 o'clock Castlebar Celtic will go up against Athenry. Over in the Under 21 Division 3, two games at 3:30, Castlebar Town will take on Ballyglass, while Killala will go up against Glenhest Rovers. Looking at the Sunday fixtures, in the top half of the Elvery Sports Super League, Westport United will go up against Castlebar Celtic at 2 o'clock. From 2:30, there'll be a League One relegation playoff between Castlebar Town and Partrie Athletic. And then the Under 18 Division 2 League final will take place at 12 o'clock. That's between Fahy Rovers and Strait and Foxford United. The first of this weekend's FAI Cup semi-finals is down for a decision tonight. Seven-time winners Bohemians are at home to Waterford, who are hoping to reach their first decider since 2004. Kickoff at Daly Mount Park is at 7:45, while Galway United's FAI Cup semi-final is to take place tomorrow. At the same time, today, Sligo Rovers could be condemned to relegation tonight in the League of Ireland Men's Premier Division. The league's bottom side are away to Shelburne, where a defeat will see them return to the First Division for the first time since 2005. The Ireland women's team have one foot in next month's World Cup playoff final. The girls in green comprehensively beat Kazakhstan 8-0 in Astana this afternoon in the first leg of their semi-final. Kyra Caruso scored twice, while Chloe Mustaki, Emily Murphy and Abby Larson Larkin also got on the score sheet in the first half. Sinead Hopcroft netted on her debut, and Jamie Finn and Jesse Stapleton got the other goals. Kazakhstan had a player sent off in the first half. The second leg is in Cork on Tuesday night. The winners of the tie play Poland or Belgium for a place at next summer's World Cup in Brazil. Moving on to rugby now, and Connacht are in URC action tonight, hoping to make it back-to-back wins in the league. The Westerners are seeking a first win away to Glasgow Warriors since 2010. Bundy Aki makes his first start of the season for the province at outside centre. Kickoff in Scotstoun is at 7:45 tonight. The North Mayo Junior A Championship final between Northern Gaels and Knockmore will now take place tomorrow at 5:30 in Kilfine. This weekend sees the semi-finals of the Trinlara Catering Mayo Junior A and B Championships down for decision. First up on tomorrow afternoon at 3 o'clock in Brafey is the Junior A semi-final. Ardagh take on Shrewel Glencarrob, while Sunday afternoon the second of the Junior A semi-finals pits Killala against last year's beaten finalists Eastern Gaels. The game throws in Swinford from 2:30. The Trinlara Catering Mayo Junior B Football Championship semi-final takes place on Sunday. The Bonnyconlon is going up against Swinford from 11:30, while Moygowna will take on Ballycastle at 1:00. Three will become two this tomorrow when the second of the Egan Jewellers Mayo Intermediate Football Championship semi-finals take place. After Ballinrobe booked their place in the decider last weekend, all eyes turn to Tormacady tomorrow afternoon as Davits and Island 80 go toe-to-toe in the second semi-final. The game will be live on Midwest Radio with Stephen Grealis and John Stagg on commentary. Throw-in is from 3:00. We'll also have updates from the Connacht Gold Mayo Senior Hurling Championship final between Tureen and Ballyhaunis, and the Trinlara Catering Mayo Junior Championship semi-finals. All of our coverage is with thanks to Ceramic City Tiles and Bathrooms, Castlebar, Sligo and Charlestown. This Sunday, the final of the ABV Mayo LGFA Senior Championship is down for decision as Burrishuil and Knockmore do battle. Burrishuil accounted for red-hot favourites and back-to-back county champions Westport in the semi-final, while Knockmore overcame a stern test from Kilmavie Shamrocks. The game this Sunday afternoon throws in at 3 o'clock in Hastings Insurance McHale Park with full live commentary from Stephen Grealis and Cora Staunton. We'll also have live updates of the intermediate final from 12:30 between Aha Moore and Moy Davits. Our coverage is with thanks to Kelly's of Newport. Kelly's Butchers, Newport, the genuine family butcher. And we'll finish up with some swimming. Mona McSharry has successfully defended her 100 metre breaststroke title from Baku on day 2 of stop 2 of the World Aquatics World Cup in Uzbekistan. The Sligo native claimed her second consecutive 100 metre title, putting herself firmly on course for the coveted World Cup Triple Crown. Should she win the final leg in Kazakhstan next Friday, McSharry will complete the clean sweep and secure a $10,000 bonus.
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0: 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Nice and Easy is up next before myself and everyone else here in the newsroom. Have a good evening.
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17: North Connacht Underground Cable Project. Trenching and ducting works will continue on the N5 eastbound at Charlestown and westbound on the N5 at Ballyhadrine, with the mandatory speed limit of 60 km per hour in place, and the hard shoulder will be closed. Trenching and ducting works will continue on the N26 between Foxford and Swinford in Clunygowan, with a lane closure and temporary traffic lights. Trenching and ducting works will continue on the L1321 Church Road and Bunnyfinglestrom Scoba, with a road closure and local diversions. A road closure from 6 p.m. to 4 a.m. nightly from Monday 12th of October until the 16th of October for trenching and ducting works on the N59 Cross Malina Road, Ballina, between Gertchings Roundabout and Fenian Row, with traversions via Killala Road and Slieachtra. A road closure will be in effect from Monday 12th of October on the L5114 Bog Road, Gertchings, Ballina, with traversions in place. Joint bay installation works are underway at the junction of Davitt Place and Riverside Swinford under temporary traffic lights. GMC would like to thank all road users for their continued cooperation with the works.
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2: Munce Mines. Thomas, better known as Tom Fitzpatrick. Tully, Carobehi, Castlerea, County Roscommon. Munce Mind Mass in St. Patrick's Church, Ballyhaunis, this Sunday morning at 10. Noel Gallagher, Manchester and formerly of Milltown. Munce Mind Mass in St. Joseph's Church, Milltown, tomorrow at 12 noon. Maudette Heaney, Ní Gill, Ballyglass, Gardaun, Clare Morris. Munce Mind Mass in St. Patrick's Church, Ballyglass, tomorrow evening at 8. Mary McGuinness, Ní Durkin, Corrimbla South, Ballina, and formerly of New York. Munce Mind Mass in the Church of the Immaculate Heart of Mary, Bunny Conlon, tomorrow afternoon at 3. Ethna Nyland, Ducastle, and formerly of Killasser, Swinford. Munce Mind Mass in the Church of the Sacred Heart, Buninadden, tomorrow at 12 noon. Ambrose O'Connell, Ballyglass, Kilchamaw. Munce Mind Mass in the Church of the Holy Family, Kilchamaw, tomorrow morning at 10. James Jimmy Walsh, Lower Mace, Barnacarroll and Ardkill, Kilmaine. Munce Mind Mass in the Church of Our Lady, Barnacarroll, tomorrow at 12 noon. Anniversaries. Annie Conway, Ní Brennan, Kinnaff, Swinford.

0: 26, Hollywood Grove, Ballyhadreen. First anniversary mass in the Cathedral of the Annunciation in St. Nathy, Ballyhadreen, this Sunday morning at 10. Agnes McGovern, Ní Ruddy, Dollis Hill Avenue, London, and formerly of Milltown, Glenamoy. 25th anniversary mass in St. Paul's Church, Glenamoy, this evening at 7 o'clock. Kathleen Maguire, Moat, Ballyhaunis. First anniversary mass in Logboy Church this Sunday morning at 10. Lily O'Hara, Culdalee, Eclare, County Sligo. 19th anniversary mass in the Church of the Holy Rosary, Kilmacteig, Eclare, tomorrow evening at 7. Also remembering her brother-in-law Chris O'Hara and his parents Ellen and Patrick O'Hara. Marie Todd Hall, Derry Couche, Newport Road, Castlebar. First anniversary mass in the Church of the Holy Rosary, Castlebar, this Sunday morning at 11. Patrick Francis Frank Walsh, Birmingham, West Midlands, and formerly of Cullalay West, Kilchamaw. First anniversary mass in the Church of the Holy Family, Kilchamaw, tomorrow evening at 7:30.
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0: David James and the Friday Night Feeling, kicking off the show on this Friday evening. Yes, we've made it to Friday, another weekend, and you're very welcome along. It is the very best of your favourite country tunes right here, nice and easy until 9. It's 10 past 6 now.
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0: Now, hello to Paul Gibbons. Paul's looking for Brendan Shine. And a listener wondering, is the Bangor to Belmullet Road, is it still closed? 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And that's with thanks to Riley's Public House in Rockland County, where a warm Irish welcome, great crack and good times always await you over there. And of course, Patsy taking your calls as well, 0818-3055. 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

Yes, indeed, the legend that is Alan Jackson. Little country memory for you called Tall, Tall Trees right here on Friday evenings. Nice and easy on Midwest Radio. It's John Ryan till 9 o'clock tonight. All your favourite country tunes. And we do hope you will enjoy the little tune, all the tunes we're playing for you. Anything you'd like to hear, give us a shout on any of our usual numbers. Just got 6:15. Here's the Bellamy Brothers. This is Old Hippie here on Midwest.

0: Ernie Heaney and Ride Me Down Easy right here on Midwest Radio. It's nice and easy until 9 o'clock this evening. Quick break. We've got music on the way from Billy Joe Spears. There's a memory on the way from the legend, the late great Billy Joe Spears, and also some Clodagh Lawler.
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Billy Joe Spears, What I've Got in Mind. And before that, we had Clodagh Lawlor, a little song called Love Me a Little Bit Longer. Coming in on our WhatsApp, hi from Tourmalinas. Could you please play Sandy Kelly for Nuala? No bother, Nuala, give me a few minutes. I'll get Sligo's own Sandy Kelly on the radio for you. And good evening, John. Foxford native singer Patrick Fox. Patrick's currently working on his 45th composition, so we wish you well with that, Patrick. And no more phone calls from Mike Denver is requested as well. And lots of people looking for different tunes. Shuni Cramsey has been requested by a few people, so we'll get Shuni on during the course of the programme. It's just gone 6:30. We're with you until 9:00 here on Nice and Easy on Midwest. Little memory from the late, great Toby Keith. A little Friday tune for you. I love this bar here on Midwest. All your country favourites.

got divorces.

0: Nice memory from Kieran Rosny, and that's called Back in My Heart once again here on Friday evenings. Nice and easy, just gone 20 to 7.
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0: Mick Flavin has requested for May. Good evening to you, May, and a listener looking for Jerry Guthrie, Julie Healy and George Langan for Peggy and Chris O'Donnell in Tullibone. Good evening to you guys. And also, best of luck to everyone playing bingo tonight in Ballinrobe Racecourse, especially the Flanagan. So we wish you all the best of luck if you're heading off to bingo there. And a shout out to Patrick Fox. He reaches his 50th ballad, and that's coming in from your old buddy Tony. And if you could please play something by Gene Watson for Sean and Shum. Leave that with me, Sean. There's no problem there. And good evening, John. Please play Together Again for Anne. Leave that with me, Anne. We'll do our very best on that as well. 087-940-141. That is our text and WhatsApp. And also, Patsy taking your calls. 0818-3055. Teresa Marie Canavan has requested for Margaret Ryder. Margaret had an important appointment today, and it all went brilliantly. So well done, Margaret, and congratulations. That's coming in from your daughter, Eleanor Ryder. Wishing you well. We'll take a quick break and we're back with more of all your favourite country music and lots of great country tunes on the way between now and nine.
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3: This Sunday, the final of the Abbvie Mayo LGFA Senior Championship is down for decision as Barashula and Knockmore do battle. Barashula counted for red-hot favourites and back-to-back county champions Westport in the semi-finals, while Knockmore overcame a stern test from Kilmavie Shamrocks. The game this Sunday afternoon throws in at 3 o'clock in Hastings Insurance McHale Park, where Cora Staunton will join me for full live commentary. We'll also have live updates of the intermediate final from 12:30 between Ahamore and Moy Davitts. Our coverage is with thanks to Kelly's of Newport. 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

0: Yes, Carmel McLaughlin, and I'm only a phone call away. We sure are. Patsy, taking your calls this evening with us on 0818 3055, and of course you can text or WhatsApp us as well on 0879 40 141. That's our text and WhatsApp, with thanks to all a good crew. And we say good evening to Bernie and all the crew over there, the Dream Team, and Connolly's Pub and Restaurant in Times Square. An Irish welcome always awaits you, and the food is always great, and the atmosphere is second to none. They serve the best Irish breakfast in New York City. We've got news on the way and your bingo numbers all on the way. We'll see the far side of seven.
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3: Bordnamona is now BNM. 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We're still an energy company. 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
13: Good evening, I'm Ruth O'Connell. The Taoiseach's reiterating his call for public sector workers to get around the table and negotiate in good faith. It comes ahead of the largest planned strike action in nearly 20 years, with over 100,000 people expected to take part. Micheál Martin's urging trade unions to dial it down. Speaking earlier today, he was asked if he'd cross a picket line at the gates of Leinster House on Wednesday.
14: No, there can be derogations and there doesn't need to be a picket. There doesn't need to be a picket. And I'm saying to all concerned, parliamentary democracy matters. And we shouldn't be just lightly chipping away at it, because that could have unforeseen consequences into the future in different contexts and in different circumstances.
13: The North's First Minister has confirmed she's now received a letter from the police in relation to a protest on the Garvahi Road in Portadown. Yesterday, the PSNI said anyone reasonably suspected of committing offences will be invited for interview. Orange Order members have been given permission to march down the Portadown street for the first time in almost 30 years, but haven't yet. Speaking earlier, Michelle O'Neill said she expected to receive a letter from the police.
15: And we will engage with all of that because we're very comfortable with the decision to stand with the residents of the Garvahi Road. This is the difference between right and wrong. It's as simple as that for me. In terms of reaching out to the Orange Order directly, no, I have not. But I have directly appealed for this madness to end.
13: America has imposed sanctions on the International Criminal Court hours after a former judge won the Nobel Peace Prize. Former Judge Navi Pillay was today awarded the Nobel Peace Prize for her efforts to promote peace and international law. The US Secretary of State's called on international partners to join the American boycott of what he calls the rogue court. The ICC's condemned the sanctions. Foreign Affairs Minister Helen McEntee in a statement this evening says the imposition of sanctions punishes diligent officials committed to the pursuit of justice simply for carrying out the professional responsibilities they've been entrusted with. Marco Rubio's outlined what could happen.
16: We will ban transactions with this rogue court, cutting off their resources and crippling their ability to operate against us. The American people are not subject to the jurisdiction of this fake ICC. Either the ICC will end its threats or we will end the ICC.
13: The US government is being warned live streaming an execution is a major breach of human rights. US Defence Secretary Pete Hegseth says showcasing the killing of Nidal Hassan will help teach the public about the consequences of serious crime. The former army psychiatrist opened fire at Fort Hood in 2009, killing 13 people and injuring 32. Human rights lawyer and campaigner Nolene Blackwell says the death penalty is being trivialised for people's entertainment.
17: You are still talking about a human being who is to be sentenced to death. And the taking of a life is a very problematic way of effectively sentencing somebody. But as it is permitted by law in parts of the United States right now, the person still is entitled to retain their own dignity and not to be treated cruelly or in an inhuman way.
13: And drugs with a combined value of €892,000 have been seized by revenue officers at Dublin Airport following two separate intelligence-led operations. On Monday, almost 23 kilos of cannabis was discovered in the baggage of a passenger who disembarked a flight that originated in Thailand. A man in his 30s was arrested by Gardaí and has since appeared before the courts. Yesterday, a woman in her 40s was arrested after almost 6 kilos of cocaine was found within footwear when officers stopped a passenger who disembarked a flight that originated in Brazil and searched her luggage.

0: isolated by tomorrow evening, and high temperatures tomorrow 11 to 13 degrees. More details on a 5 to 4 cast, as always, is available from met.ie. 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

0: Jack Bentley, Free and Easy, Down the Road I Go. Why not on a Friday evening, kicking off the second hour of Friday's Nice and Easy here on Midwest Radio. John Ryan till 9 o'clock tonight. We are available on 087-940-141. That's our text and WhatsApp, with thanks to all the good crew at Sean's Bar and Kitchen. They're right beside the Rockefeller Centre in New York City, where you'll always find great food, friendly faces and the best Irish welcome. And of course, Patsy's with us this evening as always, taking your calls, 0818-3055. Julie Healy and George Langan, good evening to you, and also to Peggy and Chris O'Donnell. And the power is off in Ball at the moment. If anyone can fill us in on that, or if you know why the power is off in Ball, or how long it'll be off, if you can give us a call, we'll try and sort that problem. A lot of people were texting us in, why is the power off in Ball? If you can let us know that. It's just gone 7:10.
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0: We got some great country music between now and 9 o'clock this evening. Here's a young lass from County Tyrone, our good friend Shauna McStravick. Single from a couple of years ago called Walk a Country Mile.

Brad Paisley, that's a little tune called The World here on Midwest Radio's Nice and Easy right through until 9 o'clock this evening. I just want to give a shout out and a mention as well about the Keel Sheep Show. That is on tomorrow at 12 sharp. And that's on Keel Sandy Banks. A great family day, and all are welcome. A day not to be missed. And weather-wise, it's not looking too bad for you as well. So we wish you all the very best wishes with that. And as always, you can reach us on any of our usual numbers. Any particular country tunes you'd like to hear, give us an owl shout. We'll get them on for you. A very popular tune from Shuni Cramsey, The Late Night Conversation.

0: It's a popular tune from Shuni Cramsey. That's called The Late Night Conversation, right here on Nice and Easy on this Friday evening. It's Midwest Radio, John Ryan, with you until 9 o'clock tonight. Mike Denver's No More Phone Calls is requested. We'll get that on very shortly.
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2: 3 will become 2 this Saturday when the second of the Egan Jewellers Mayo Intermediate Football Championship semi-finals take place. After Ballinrobe booked their place in the decider last weekend, all eyes turn to Tourmacady on Saturday afternoon as Davitts and Island 80 go toe-to-toe in the second semi-final. The game will be live on Midwest Radio with Stephen Grealis and John Stagg on commentary. Throw in from 3 o'clock. We'll also have updates from the Connacht Gold Mayo Senior Hurling Championship final between Tourine and Ballyhaunas and the Treenlore Catering Mayo Junior Championship semi-finals. All of our coverage is with thanks to Ceramic City, Tiles and Bathrooms, Castlebar, Sligo and Charlestown.
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0: Michael English and the Tune Beat. And before that, a requested song from Mike Denver, No More Phone Calls. Good evening, John. Great show this evening. Any chance of Louise Morrissey's new single, Long, Long May You Run? That's coming in from James. And could you please play Plow On Paddy for Pete in Ballina? Good evening to you, Pete. And the electricity is out in Mayo Abbey as well. If anyone could fill us in on that, we would be more than grateful. And it's, I think it's still out in Ball as well, as far as I know. If you know any more, give us a call here. 0818 3055. Mace time, 25 to 8.
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Friday evening's nice and easy. That's called Fast Cars and Freedom. And the electricity is out in Facefield as well. So we don't know anything about that. If you can help us out, give us a call. And hello to Cody O'Donnell in Brafey. Happy birthday to you, Cody. That's coming in from your granny O'Donnell. And Olivia Douglas is requested for Patsy Henu in Letter Frack. We'll get Olivia on in just a little while for you. But now Post Malone with Blake Shelton on Midwest. Somebody pour me a drink here on Nice and Easy.

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It's 7 minutes away from 8 o'clock. We've got news on the way at 8 o'clock for you. Following that, another hour of all your favourite country music here on Nice and Easy. We're going closer to the news at 8 with John Hogan with Rolling Home on Midwest.

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12: At 8 o'clock, good evening. I'm Ruth O'Connell. The head of the PSNI has asked the Northern Secretary of State to review the Parades Commission's decision to allow the Drumcree Parade. It's understood Chief Constable John Boucher triggered the move under legislation earlier today. It comes as Northern Ireland's First Minister says she'll cooperate with the investigation after being invited for a police interview over a protest on the Garvahy Road. Sinn Féin's Michelle O'Neill says she stands in solidarity with the residents who don't want an Orange Order parade to pass through the mainly nationalist community for the first time in 28 years. The Taoiseach's reiterating his call for public sector workers to get around the table and negotiate in good faith. It comes ahead of the largest planned strike action in nearly 20 years, with over 100,000 people expected to take part. Micheál Martin is urging trade unions to dial it down. Speaking earlier today, he was asked if he'd cross a picket line at the gates of Leinster House on Wednesday.
7: No, there can be derogations, and there doesn't need to be a picket. There doesn't need to be a picket. And I'm saying to all concerned, parliamentary democracy matters. And we shouldn't be just lightly chipping away at it, because that could have unforeseen consequences into the future in different contexts and in different circumstances.
12: The HSE is contacting people whose hospital appointments are being cancelled due to the planned strike action on Wednesday. It's expected to cause widespread disruption. However, time-sensitive services such as urgent cancer treatment and dialysis will go ahead as scheduled. Emergency departments will remain open and a curtailed ambulance service will be in operation. America has imposed sanctions on the International Criminal Court hours after a former judge won the Nobel Peace Prize. Former judge Navi Pillay was today awarded the prize for her efforts to promote peace and international law. The US Secretary of State called on international partners to join the American boycott of what he calls the rogue court. The ICC's condemned the sanctions. Foreign Affairs Minister Helen McEntee, in a statement this evening, says the imposition of sanctions punishes diligent officials committed to the pursuit of justice simply for carrying out the professional responsibilities they've been entrusted with. Marco Rubio's outlined what could happen.
13: We will ban transactions with this rogue court, cutting off their resources and crippling their ability to operate against us. The American people are not subject to the jurisdiction of this fake ICC. Either the ICC will end its threats or we will end the ICC.
12: The US government's being warned live streaming an execution is a major breach of human rights. US Defence Secretary Pete Hegseth says showcasing the killing of Nidal Hassan will help teach the public about the consequences of serious crime. The former army psychiatrist opened fire at Fort Hood in 2009, killing 13 people and injuring 32. Human rights lawyer and campaigner Nolene Blackwell says the death penalty is being trivialised for people's entertainment.
14: You are still talking about a human being who is to be sentenced to death. And the taking of a life is a very problematic way of effectively sentencing somebody. But as it is permitted by law in parts of the United States right now, the person still is entitled to retain their own dignity and not to be treated cruelly or in an inhuman way.
12: Drugs with a combined value of €892,000 have been seized by revenue officers at Dublin Airport following two separate intelligence-led operations. On Monday, almost 23 kilos of cannabis was discovered in the baggage of a passenger who disembarked a flight that originated in Thailand. A man in his 30s was arrested by Gardaí and has since appeared before the courts. Yesterday, a woman in her 40s was arrested after almost 6 kilos of cocaine was found within footwear when officers stopped a passenger who disembarked a flight that originated in Brazil and searched her luggage. The woman was charged and was due to appear before the CCJ this afternoon. And that's your news update at 4 minutes past eight.
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16: Now tonight, clear spells and scattered showers this evening and tonight, continuing quite breezy with strong winds in coastal areas. Overnight temperatures 8 or 10 degrees. Another dry day tomorrow with sunny spells and scattered showers. Breezy to begin

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Nice song, isn't it? That is Luke Combs. And I Ain't No Cowboy here on Nice and Easy on Midwest Radio. Friday evening into the final hour we go. And we got the best of all your favourite country music. You can reach us on text or WhatsApp 087-940-141. And that's with thanks to all the crew at Megan's Bar and Kitchen. They're just off Fifth Avenue in New York City, serving delicious food and the best Irish hospitality over there 7 days a week. And we love to hear from you. Get all your requests and dedications. A couple of listeners wondering if the Glencastle to Bangor's road is open yet. It was closed earlier due to a lorry going off the road. So if you can help us with that, send us in a text or a WhatsApp. And as always, you can request your favourite tunes. We'll do our very best to get them on between now and 9 o'clock this evening. Olivia Douglas this time round. Here she is. And the boys are back in town on Midwest.

0: There you go, that's Ella Langley and a recent single from Ella Langley called Choose in Texas right here. Friday night's nice and easy. Your time now, 23 minutes after 8.
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Yeah, the King, Elvis Presley, nice little tune. And we had a request for that little tune a little earlier on the show, so we hope you enjoyed that. Brenda, I think it was, requested that, so we hope you enjoyed that, Brenda. 8:30, we're with you until 9 o'clock this evening here on Nice and Easy, playing all your favourite country tunes, Irish and American, whatever you want to hear. Give us an old shout, we'll do our very best to get it on for you. Our own Eunice Morn, here she is, and home is where the heart is, here on Midwest.

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0: Yeah, there you go. That is Joe Nichols' little song called, yeah. Hello to Michael in Leitrim, tuned our way. How are you doing, Michael? Thanks for your text indeed as well. And for Cody O'Donnell and Brafey, happy birthday, Cody. That's coming in from Granny O'Donnell. A quick break, we're back.
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2: 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We'll talk to Cardinal Grech and theologian Gina Menzies in advance of another important national synodal gathering next weekend in County Meath. And we'll have details too of monthly bereavement support meetings starting in the Newman Centre in Ballina next Wednesday night. So do join us for Faith Alive this Sunday morning starting at 9 a.m.
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That's called Boston. 8 minutes away from 9 o'clock. Couple of tunes to go before we leave you this evening. I see the light. Here's one of them from Stuart Boyles. Across the

0: Stuart Miles, Westport Town, closing the show for this Friday evening. Hope you enjoyed the music we played for you. Back on your radio tomorrow morning for Country Classics from 10 o'clock. Hope you can join me for that. Enjoy your Friday. God bless. Bye-bye.
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12: At 9 o'clock, good evening, I'm Ruth O'Connell. The Northern Ireland Secretary Chris Bryant has told the Press Association he's banning the Drumcree Parade after a two-week standoff in Portadown. Earlier, the head of the PSNI had asked him to review the parade's commission's decision to allow the parade down the Garvahy Road. It's understood Chief Constable John Boucher triggered the move under legislation earlier today. It comes as Northern Ireland's First Minister says she'll cooperate with the investigation after being invited for a police interview over a protest on the Garvahy Road. Sinn Féin's Michelle O'Neill says she stands in solidarity with the residents who don't want the parade to pass through the mainly nationalist community for the first time in 28 years. Donald Trump says he's agreed a deal with Russia to immediately supply the American and global market with more than 300,000 tons of diesel fuel. The president insists more will follow from next month. He claims between US control of the key oil shipping route, the Strait of Hormuz, and this agreement with Vladimir Putin, prices will be coming down ahead of midterm elections in America. The Taoiseach's reiterating his call for public sector workers to get around the table and negotiate in good faith. It comes ahead of the largest planned strike action in nearly 20 years, with over 100,000 people expected to take part. Micheál Martin is urging trade unions to dial it down. Speaking earlier, he was asked if he'd cross a picket line at the gates of Leinster House on Wednesday.
13: No, there can be derogations, and there doesn't need to be a picket. There doesn't need to be a picket. And I'm saying to all concerned, parliamentary democracy matters. And we shouldn't be just lightly chipping away at it, because that could have unforeseen consequences into the future in different contexts and in different circumstances.
12: The HSE is contacting people whose hospital appointments will be cancelled due to the planned strike action. The strike is expected to cause widespread disruption. However, time-sensitive services such as urgent cancer treatment and dialysis will go ahead as scheduled. Emergency departments will remain open and a curtailed ambulance service will be in operation. The UK has reaffirmed its continued and unwavering support for the International Criminal Court. Britain's issued a joint statement with European allies after the US imposed sanctions on the ICC. The move comes just hours after a former judge there was awarded the Nobel Peace Prize, who Israel's accused of demonisation. The ICC's condemned the sanctions. Here, Foreign Affairs Minister Helen McEntee says Ireland will continue to work to protect the court and ensure that it can deliver upon its vital mandate. Drugs with a combined value of €892,000 have been seized by revenue officers at Dublin Airport following two separate intelligence-led operations. On Monday, almost 23 kilos of cannabis was discovered in the baggage of a passenger who disembarked a flight that originated in Thailand. A man in his 30s was arrested by Gardaí and has since appeared before the courts. Yesterday, a woman in her 40s was arrested after 60 kilos of cocaine was found within footwear when officers stopped a passenger who had disembarked a flight that originated in Brazil and searched her luggage. The woman was charged and was due to appear before the Criminal Courts of Justice this afternoon. The government's facing calls to help repatriate an Irishman stuck in a Greek hospital. Keith Toomey's been lying in a hospital in Rhodes for 4 weeks after being struck by a car. The Cork man's family say they've paid over €37,000 to a private repatriation company that was recommended by the HSE to bring him home. But the firm reportedly sent a last-minute WhatsApp to tell Keith's family he was unfit to fly. His brother Graham says they've yet to receive a refund.
14: 5 to 6 days radio silence and two massive emails to the company from the person who actually gave the money from our family. The radio silence, the WhatsApps, no phone calls, no plan B, no how is your brother now, we feel awful. You know what I mean? We just want to know. As I said, we have exhausted from our side what we can do. And
12: that's your news update at 4 minutes past nine.
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0: Clear spells and scattered showers this evening and tonight, continuing quite breezy with strong winds in coastal areas. Overnight temperatures 8 or 10 degrees. Tomorrow, Saturday, October 10th, another dry day. Sunny spells and scattered showers. Breezy to begin, but the winds will ease through the day. And tomorrow's temperatures 11 to 13 degrees.
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3: 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Pori Quench with you here this evening in Chagas Ballina. I'm starting there with the March report from Castlereagh March yesterday, the 8th of October. And the report there was saying that the numbers for sale remained strong as weather and ground conditions took a hit this week. Trade remained lively, especially for quality stores, as customers sourced stock before the end of the year. Now, small stock in particular were much sought after, which increased farmer activity around the rings this week. The weaning bull ring witnessed up to €7.60 a kilo being achieved, while the heifer weanings hit a high of €5.81 a kilo. Dry cows hit a max of 2,810, while cows with calves at foot made up to €3,780. Top springers there made up to €3,620, and the heifer ring noticed increased numbers for sale this week, with €6.08 a kilo achieved for the top stores, while heavier lots recorded a good clearance, with lots making up to €2,020. Some sample prices there from the March yesterday now, which was heifers, dry cows, calves, runners and weanlings. A Charlie heifer, 420 kilos, made €1,920. A 373 kilo Charlie was sold for €1,800. A limousine 460 kilo Charlie was sold, or heifer, sorry, was sold for €2,510, and a Charlie heifer 630 kilos was sold for €2,610. The dry cows, a Belgian Blue Cross 790 kilo cow was sold for €2,810. A limousine 650 kilos was sold for €2,290, and an Aberdeen Angus dry cow 605 kilos was sold for €2,000. Calves, runners, young calves made from €450 to a top of €830, while runners made anything from €580 to a top there of €2,020 for the best of the continentals on offer. On the weaning bulls, 280 kilo Charlie weaning bull was sold for €1,970. A Charlie 265 kilos made €1,820. And a limousine weaning bull, he was 360 kilos, was sold for €2,140. And finally, in weaning heifers, a Charlie 290 kilos was sold for €1,600. A Charlie weaning heifer 285 kilos was sold for €1,550. A limousine weaning heifer 335 kilos made €1,900. And finally, a Belgian Blue Cross weaning heifer, she was 440 kilos, was sold for €2,560. Now, there was no bullocks sold yesterday. Indeed, the bullocks in Castlereagh were sold on Monday the 5th. There was 200 bullocks presented for sale. The top quality stores made up to €5.33 a kilo, while the heavier lots made up to €3,080. The average there across the board was €3.87 a kilo achieved. Now we're coming into the winter time of year, and it's a time, I suppose, the days are getting shorter, the nights are getting longer. It's a time that, with meal being stored in sheds and everything else, and animals and wildlife coming into our sheds, that rodent pests become an issue on our farms. And look, there's a useful publication there in that regard. It's called Effective Control of Rodent Pests on Farms. A useful booklet there on that. It's between, or done up or developed by Department of Agriculture, Food and the Marine, Chagas, and the Campaign for Responsible Rodenticide Use as well. So look, it gives some very useful information there in relation to how someone would go about developing a plan there for the effective control of rodent pests on farms. You know, and having a plan there in advance and kind of dealing with it before it gets to be a serious problem can be more cost effective. As they say, the idea of a stitch in time saves

Would be a good analogy in this regard. So look, as I said, it's timely, it's this time of year, it's a little booklet there that you can have in this regard, the effective control of rodent pests on farms. They're in available in the local Chagas offices, so something to consider the next time you're in, just to pick up a copy of that booklet for your farm. And a couple of notices there. We've mentioned all of these or both of these a few times. I suppose just a final reminder that the Transferring the Family Farm Clinic is on this Thursday, the 15th of October, in the Park Hotel in Kilchimaw. The air code is F12NY17. It's a one-stop shop to help farm families through the process of and all aspects that need to be considered when transferring the family farm. As I said, like, you know, we mentioned this a few weeks ago. It was a few weeks away. Actually, at this stage now, it's next Thursday. So it's next Thursday, the 15th of October at 10 a.m. And a final reminder too, indeed, that Chagas Garden in Mayo are taking names for both part-time and distance education Green Cert courses. And anyone that's information there can make contact with their local Chagas office, or more particularly with Cora Owens in the Chagas office there in Ballinrobe. Well, that's it for this evening. Join us again each Monday, Tuesday, Thursday and Friday nights for Farming Scene presented by Chagas, and also for our Farming Matters slot on a Wednesday night with Declan Martin.

Fáilte Kirsten Cortica, Lumsa Brendan on Seo, Latsa, Gudji, Ejeter, Midwest Radio, Blín Egan Agam, Idir Níjeg Ucto, August, Gá, Vila, Isaje, Ken Can, on Fragrani Staney, August, a Kurtus, Lesh, on Tune, Old War Seo, O'Kela, Ace a Base, Shut the Sign.

Ace of Base, Kurtusla Ruddy, Anocht, Shears and Corchigog, Savlini Gesht, Mary Robinson, Mar Uchtaron, Albert Reynolds, Mar Taoiseach, August V. Dick Spring on Mar Taunishta, August and Quivenlath on Tuning, Took Show, Oswald, Here's Shine, or Midwest.

Blur le Park Life agus vi Eras the Nations League le Dani am Vlian a ta agam anocht vi Mersa Kern down that I cov sul shir gahana lua agus a nish. Here's All for One, I Swear. I swear.

0: Let Loose, Crazy or Midwest Radio, agus sa bhliain aigéist. Yeah, we were. Bioganin Krakalta, Vimer Sikern down the Agusho on Ro the Horla, it's a giant stadium, Sablini Gesht.
1: But easy, onto it comes Houghton. And Houghton with the shot, and it's there! Ray Houghton! Bring me back, and I'll do the job for you, Jack. And he's done just that after only 11 minutes. What splendid, sparkling opportunity.

Wet, wet, wet, or Midwest Radio, August and Lads, a rash, a reach on Vlean Shohugan, Slane Castle, on Maythu Igdol. Vishay Dakar, Tick 80 at all. It's Oasis. Here's Live Forever, Midwest.

Tune in to Conchain OM, people moving on up. So, Neil Father Ladul, good G, on track of you, Giver Hain, Aaron Ehe, Shogus, Bimmy Jagalama, Kane Bleen at the Ogum, Ak Rivishin, Kasus on Radio Duncan Show, Oh the Grid, here is Swamp Thing.

to Nina Cherry, August 7 seconds on Shorter Midwest Radio. Shears na Cortica, Lumps of Brenda on Shane McHugh, Era Malloch, Ak Riv Dolawalia. Tashin Am doing all of my Kane Vleen, Thagam and Noct. Ní Jake, Noca Carr, August Sean Cannon, Via Giver Hain, O'Kayla, Ak Wigfield. Here's Saturday night. Sloan.

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2: At 10 o'clock, good evening, I'm Ruth O'Connell. The Northern Ireland Secretary's announced he's banning the Drumcree March after a two-week standoff in Portadown. He's overturned the decision by the Parades Commission to allow members of the Loyalist Orange Order to go down the mainly nationalist Garvahy Road for the first time in 28 years. Chris Bryant says he's decided it's not in the public interest for the route to proceed. The Taoiseach says the Dáil should sit next Wednesday, despite plans for a picket line at Leinster House, with more than 100,000 public sector workers expected to strike. The industrial action comes after trade unions accuse the government of failing to make a meaningful offer on a new public sector pay deal. Labour TDs, senators and staff have said they won't cross the picket line, with more members of the opposition expected to follow. Micheál Martin says we shouldn't be lightly chipping away at parliamentary democracy.
3: I would have a view that parliamentary democracy is not something we should take lightly. And I would be a fundamentalist in those areas in the sense that I do believe that parliamentary democracy matters. People may criticise it and so on. But it's not a routine service as such. Or it is the expression of the democratic will of the people in Parliament. I think that matters and that should be taken into consideration.
2: Donald Trump says rushes to immediately supply the American and global market with 300,000 tons of diesel fuel. He did promise more would follow, but full details aren't known. The US president insists it'll bring soaring prices down ahead of the midterm elections next month. Sky's US correspondent Mark Stone questions how big a deal this is.
4: It would satisfy about 13 to 14 hours worth of total US demand. 13 hours is all it would take for that diesel that Putin is going to sell to the Americans to run out.
2: The US has imposed further sanctions on the International Criminal Court. It comes just hours after former judge Navi Pillay was awarded the Nobel Peace Prize. The ICC's denounced the move as an assault on the rule of law and foundations of the international legal order. The UK has reaffirmed its continued unwavering support for the ICC in a joint statement with its European allies. Here, Foreign Affairs Minister Helen McEntee says Ireland will continue to work to protect the court and ensure that it can deliver upon its vital mandate. US Secretary of State Marco Rubio's called it a rogue court and threatened to end the ICC.
5: America never joined the court. We don't need that court and we don't want it. But now globalist experts that are an ocean away, they don't care what you think. They want the International Criminal Court to do more, including the prosecution of American citizens and service members that are defending their country. They want to prosecute Border Patrol agents that are protecting our nation's borders. And they want to prosecute our elected leaders.
2: Gardaí are seeking the public's help in finding a 16-year-old girl reported missing from Raheen in Limerick City since Wednesday. Sasha Martin was last seen in Dublin city centre on Tuesday afternoon. The teen is known to frequent the Coolock area of Dublin and Limerick City. Gardaí are concerned for her well-being. Two people have appeared before the courts after drugs with a combined value of €892,000 were seized by revenue officers at Dublin Airport. Following two separate intelligence-led operations, almost 23 kilos of cannabis was discovered on Monday in the baggage of a passenger who disembarked a flight that originated in Thailand. A man in his 30s was arrested by Gardaí. Yesterday, a woman in her 40s was arrested after almost 6 kilos of cocaine was found within footwear when officers stopped a passenger who had disembarked a flight that originated in Brazil and searched her luggage. And there was one winning ticket in the EuroMillions Plus draw tonight worth €500,000. The National Lottery says it was sold in Tipperary. The winning numbers are 1, 12, 20, 22 and 42. That's your news update at 4 minutes past 10.
6: And in sport, Waterford have shocked Bohemians and made it to their first FAI Cup final in 22 years. Two second-half goals from the Blues saw them overcome the Dublin club at Dalymount Park. Noah Mawani opened the scoring just after the break before Tommy Lonergan continued his good week with a goal just shy of the hour mark. While at Tolka Park, Sligo Rovers' relegation from the Premier Division has been confirmed. They were beaten 5-1 by Shelburne tonight, which means they will return to the First Division for the first time since 2004. Four second-half goals from the Reds moved them up to fourth in the table. Well, the Ireland women's team hammered Kazakhstan 8-0 in Astana this afternoon in the first leg of their World Cup playoff semi-final. The winners of the tie play Poland or Belgium for a place at next summer's World Cup in Brazil. Liverpool boss Andoni Iraola admits he'll have to rethink his attacking options for their game against Manchester City on Sunday. They'll be without Cody Gakpo and Alexander Isak for the game after both returned from international duty with injuries. Iraola says their absence is a blow, but is confident others in the squad can step up.
7: Cody has an ankle injury, had some before in his career, and it's a matter of him dealing with the pain. He's doing things individually, but will not be ready for the Sunday. And Alex has a thigh injury.
6: To rugby, and Connacht have been beaten on the road in Glasgow in the URC tonight. The Westerners opened the scoring through a Sean Jansen try, but the home side took full control from there, with Glasgow picking up a

0: Nice sunny spells and scattered showers. Breezy to begin with, but the winds will ease as the day goes on. Showers isolated by the evening with highest temperatures of 13 degrees. And as always, for the more detailed local and national forecast, have a look at met.ie.
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0: Now, how are we getting on? I hope you're well and I hope you're happy wherever it is that you're tuned into us from. And indeed, I hope you're in the humour for some good country music, because that's what's on the menu tonight and indeed every Friday night around about this time on Midwest Radio. As always, the door in front of me is wide open and I'm hoping that you're going to come right on in.

Now then, what's that, asks you? Well, says I, that is the sound of good country music. The sound there of the mighty late Waylon Jennings with One for All You Good-Hearted Women tuned our way tonight. And I know there's a great many of you out there. And I do hope, as I said, that you're well and that you're happy and you're warm and you're content on what is a fairly old, dull, old, dry, miserable night out there across the west of Ireland. But nevertheless, I hope you're happy and healthy. And indeed, the plan for the night is a very simple one. And it's a plan that seldom changes every week. 2 hours of good country music, the bit of crack and the conversation to go with it. And our number to get in touch with, whether it's to say hello and how are you doing or to request an old country favourite, is 087-900-4141. That number again is 087-900-4141. And that's

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Have a look at paulclaffeytours.ie online. They are the leaders in country music tours. No doubt about that. Here and now, it's the sound of John Hogan.

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8: Now, I'll tell you something. Do you know what always puts a smile on my face? It's seeing the number of listeners that are getting in touch with the programme to say hello and how you doing. And we have a rake to get through here and we're more than happy to oblige same. Our first hello and how you doing of the night goes to a lovely, lovely lady who does often keep me company on the programme. And that is May. May Agraw, I hope you're well and happy. And you've requested the Gentle Giant of Irish country music, song of choice by the Gentle Giant of Irish country music, Mick Flavin. I tell you something, May, stranger things have happened. We'll line them up shortly, especially for yourself. We're also going to say hello and how are you doing to Peggy and Chris O'Donnell. They're tuned away from Terry Bourne. A request in here to say hello and how are you doing to Peggy and Chris. So consider that done. Good to hear from you. We're continuing and we want to say hello to James. James, good to hear from you. Cara, and you've requested a number by Louise Morrissey. I'll have to dig deep for that one now, James, that particular track, but we might try our very best to squeeze in something by Louise between now and the time of 12. Another gentleman we want to say hello and how are you doing to is a man tuned our way tonight from Letterfrack in the heart of Connemara, and that is Patsy Heaneu. How are you keeping, Patsy? I'm told that Patsy is a great fan of Olivia Douglas. She's on our list tonight, Patsy. And a listener in here, John, said to send you all the very, very best and to enjoy your weekend. And so say all of us. Right, with all that said and done, what about a bit of Shania Twain? Let's go with this one. Good Lively Number.

Ah, yeah, she's great, you know. I had the pleasure this summer of seeing Shania Twain perform live in Thomond Park in Limerick. And let me tell you, when she sang that song, the place was just hopping. Wonderful, wonderful artist. Still going strong, still going strong. So I do hope that you enjoy that one. Now, a listener in Abinachmoy in County Galway that we want to say hello and how are you doing to is Lorraine Fahey. Lorraine and Cara, it's good to hear from you. And we wish you and all the Faheys a most enjoyable of weekends. We also want to say hello to some great listeners of the programme. They never let me down. They always get in touch to say hello and how are you doing. And that's Des and Margaret Creamer, tuned our way from Edgware in the United Kingdom. And they send their kind regards to Anne and Liam Rosmond in Longford. Another mighty listener that does always want to know what's my old schneck is the lovely Muriel Travers. And Muriel Travers is tuned away from lovely Leithrum, a lovely lady from a lovely place. And she says, Shane, what's on the menu tonight? Well, I'll tell you, I was going out the door and I seen a bit of treacle cake wrapped up in tinfoil. And I said, you know something? I know where that's... It was wrapped up for its journey. It knew where it was going. So I have a bit of jam and I'll wash it down with a cup of tea. And I've no doubt that it will do what I wanted to do. But of course, in your message tonight, you tell me that you're eating something very special yourself. You're having a slice of birthday cake. Well, good on you, Muriel. And we wish you health and happiness on your birthday and many, many more to come. Right now, we're going to go on a spin, however, with Larry Cunningham, and we're going to go to the misty rolling Midlands.

0: Ah,
1: yeah, what about that then? One for all you Larry Cunningham fans, and there's no shortage of you out there. True gentleman was Larry. Now, something that regular listeners of the programme will know that we're no stranger to doing on the programme is honouring a wonderful, wonderful listener that we lost. You know, this show is built on a community of friends most of us have never met, and the prospect of us meeting is almost none. But you know, the same names come up each and every week, and in our own silly little way, we kind of get to know one another, don't we? It's funny, but we lost a wonderful loyal listener off the program last week, and that was, of course, the late wonderful Pather McMahon. And Pather was always listening to this program very loyally, in the company of his wonderful wife Molly, who we know on this program as my friend from the banks of the Moy. And we want to take a moment to honour a man that was described in by so many in such lovely terms, and described by all as a true gentleman. So we want to honour Pather with a beautiful song, and indeed one for all of you who on this October night might be remembering a special absent friend. We send our condolences to Pather's wife Molly, and to the children Jerry, to Jill, to Bridget, to Anne, and all the extended family. As I said, for all of you remembering an absent friend, it's the sound of Galway's very own Mike Denver.
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0: we love flying.
1: I mean, we're always flying. We're birds.
0: Yeah, but we particularly love flying from Shannon Airport.
1: I know, it's very handy.
0: Security's easy. And tell them about the car park.
1: Well, it's right outside the door, yeah.
0: You can fly to loads of great destinations.
1: Sure, now you can go to Rome, Madrid, Frankfurt, loads.
0: What is it I always say?
1: Shannon Airport's the best place to fly from.
0: Oh, it surely is.
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10: Now you're very welcome back. A gentleman in downtown Ballinasloe that we want to say hello and how you doing to is Michael Burke. And indeed, while we're at it, we'll say hello to all the Burkes who might well be tuned our way. We'll say hello and indeed wish the very best to Ali and her husband, you. They're proud parents of baby Aveen. Ah, and Aveen is going to be baptised in Castle Island in beautiful County Kerry this week. Well, I hope you keep the Galway blood alive in her. Make sure you do that anyways, whatever you do. Make sure she has the grawl for the maroon and white. But all the best for what I'm sure will be a beautiful celebration. You tell me that all the Irish-based Burkes, aunts and uncles are all making the Kingdom of Kerry this their destination for what is a beautiful celebration. Grace is in London, James is in Toronto, but they'll be there in spirit. The request is for Susie Bogus, and let's go with this one. Michael, as always, thank you, Akara, for the pleasure of your company.

Yeah, do you know something? Regular listeners of this programme will be aware that we do an awful lot of chat about artists that could sing the Yellow Pages and not disappoint you. She's one of them, I think. She is one of them. The sound there of the wonderful Susie Bogus with a song that's really an anthem of country music. The Wildwood Flower. You think of Mother Mabel Carter and the Carter family when you think of that one, I think. But the sound there of Susie with a lovely, lovely song, as requested and dedicated to the bunch of Burks from downtown Ballinasloe. They're heading, though, from downtown Ballinasloe to the Kingdom of Kerry to celebrate beautiful baby Aveen's christening this weekend. Beautiful Castle Island, a great part of County Kerry. But Lacoon of Jay, with the help of God, Aveen will always have a bit of maroon and white in her. We'll wish all the Burks the very, very best. On we go with the programme, and we want to say hello and how are you doing to John, who's tuned away from French Park. Good to hear from you, Akara, and we'll do our best with the requests that you sent in to us. Mary is with us tonight from Tune. Good to hear from you, Mary. And tell me this, how are you keeping?

Well, how are you keeping? You can let me know by texting in to 087-900-4141. Thanks to our sponsors, Paul Claffey Tours, a leader in the country music tour scene, and someone that did exactly just that, that texted us in, was none other than Mike in Castlebar. Mike, you know, I say it every week, and I don't know why I say it at this stage, because I don't think it serves as a deterrent. But Mike is a devil that's going to get me sacked off this job yet. Why? Because he does ask me, Shane, do you have any yarns for us? Well, tell me this, you, Mike. Do you remember Who Wants to Be a Millionaire on the television years ago with Chris Tarrant? I bet you do. I bet you do. Now it's going back a while, but there's still repeats out of it floating around the place. But I was told this one about a lovely old couple, Patsy. We'll call them Patsy and Peggy. And Patsy and Peggy used to watch Chris Tarrant and Who Wants to Be a Millionaire each and every week without fail. It was part of the agenda for the week. Firm fixture. And Peggy used to make the tea for the two and they'd be happy out watching it. And do you know what Peggy noticed? She noticed that Patsy was fierce handy at it. He used to be answering along the questions as they came up. And do you know, he wasn't half bad at all. He once got to 500,000 on it. And she was thinking away to herself and she was looking at the empty purse and she said, do you know something? This could be a way of making a few pound. We'll send Patsy on to it. So she said, Patsy, will you go on that? And he said, go on, so I will. And geez, he went on it, and didn't he make it past the fast finger selection and all of that? And he was in the chair in front of Chris Tarrant. Well, now the pressure was on. But not a bother to Patsy. He was flying through. He wobbled at the 32,000 and again at the 64. He used two out of the three lifelines, but Jesus, after that, it was smooth enough sailing. And he got to the £1 million. Oh, the pressure was on. And Chris Tarrant said to Patsy, he said, Patsy, for £1 million, which of these four birds do not make their own nest? Is it one, the European robin? Is it two, the common blackbird? The blue tit or the cuckoo? Well, Jesus, I don't know, says Patsy. I haven't a clue with that one now. I'll have to use my phone a friend. And who are you going to ring? I'm going to call my friend Mick. Mick might have an idea of this now. He's always looking at birds. Though some of them don't fly in the air. You know what I mean? But anyways, rang up Mick and he said, Mick, how are you getting on? I need you here for a minute. Come here, I want you. Which of these four birds do not make their own nest? Is it the robin? Is it the common blackbird? Is it the blue tit? Or is it the cuckoo? 100% Patsy, it's the cuckoo. Fair enough, we'll go with that. It's the cuckoo. Correct answer. Well, the confetti started flying down and Patsy won the £1 million and he was delighted with himself. And they went home the next day and it was... And Peggy, the wife, says to Patsy, geez, we ought to give something to Mick. He's the man that made sure we'd win the £1 million. And she went rooting around the house and she found an old bottle of Harvey's Bristol cream that wasn't open and a tin of USA biscuits, and says, you, after winning £1 million, they could do better than that. But anyways, went down to Mick's house, knocked on the door, and Patsy said, geez, Mick, how did you know the answer to that? I hadn't a clue. Adder, what sort of fool are you? Everyone knows that a cuckoo lives in a clock.

0: Ah, yeah, there you have it. The sound there of the cuckoo birding, and lots of listeners getting in touch with getting in touch with their own reaction about that old yarn about Patsy on Who Wants to Be a Millionaire. And the cuckoo bird was the bird that won him the £1 million when Mick having that knowledge. So there you have it. I hope you enjoyed it. It's on we go, and we want to say hello to Eugene O'Connor. He's tuned our way tonight from Castlereagh in the county of Roscommon. Good to hear from you, Eugene, and we'll do our best with the artist that you'd like to hear between now and the time of 12. Our three lovely ladies are tuned away tonight from County Sligo. They are, of course, Anne, Bridie and Marie. And they've requested a song by another Sligo man, Patrick Feeney. That's coming right up after this break.
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0: Now, just before we go to the top of the hour, we want to squeeze in a quick hello and how are you doing? And that is to Anne, who's tuned away tonight from Tubbercurry. Anne, it's good to hear from you, Gra, and I promised I wouldn't let you down before the time of 11. So I just wanted to get that in before we go to Patrick Feeney for our three lovely ladies in Sligo, Anne, Bridie and Marie. We're fast approaching the top of the hour. It's my chance to run out and make myself a fresh cup of tea. It's thirsty work, this business. I say it every week, and I mean it. I brought with me my lovely treacle cake, and my mother had it wrapped up in tinfoil, and I was in the home house this evening and I spotted it and I said, I know where that's coming this evening. So I'm looking forward now to going out and raiding it, and I'll put a bit of jam on it and I know it's going to hit the spot. So away we go with the lovely one by Patrick Feeney, 087-900-4141. I'll see you the other side off 11.

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3: Clear spells and scattered showers tonight, continuing quite breezy with strong winds in coastal areas. Lowest temperatures of 8 to 10 degrees. Tomorrow, Saturday, the 10th day in October, will be another day of sunny spells and scattered showers. It'll be breezy to begin with, but winds will ease throughout the day. Showers isolated by evening, highest temperatures of 13 degrees. And as always, for the more detailed local national forecast, see met.ie.
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3: Now you're welcome back to what is the second hour and indeed the last hour of tonight's programme. The Late Night Country Show here on Midwest Radio with myself, Shane McHugh, in the hot seat. Wherever you are, if you've just turned on that old wireless, you're welcome. And I hope you're healthy and I hope you're happy and in the humour for some good country music, because that's what we like to serve. 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That number again is 087-900-4141. 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No doubt about that. Log on to paulclaffeytours.ie. Check out the offerings and they will not disappoint. That's one thing you can be sure of. And as I say on many is the Friday night on this programme, when you look out the window and you see an old miserable night of rain and cold, Spain is fierce tempting. Huh? I think it is. But check them out and I'm sure there's something there for you. I'm fed and I'm authored. I went out there and I had a root in the vinyl vault, and I have a few lovely tracks that I lined up that I haven't heard in quite some time that I hope you enjoy. And I also made myself a fresh cup of tea and I had a slice of treacle cake, and I tell you, it hit the spot. So I'm ready to go and I hope you are too. And we're going to kick off the second hour with a lovely gospel number from the man they call the king of Irish country music, indeed the forever king of Irish country music, Big Tom McBride, the Far Side Banks of Jordan.

Ah, yeah, the forever king of Irish country music there with a beautiful gospel number, The Farside Banks of Jordan, Big Tom McBride and the Mainliners. And we'll dedicate that song to Tig Staunton, who texted us in there looking for, a rather peculiar one, but we're not going to do it. But anyways, Tig, good to have you with us. And we'll say hello to Mikey and Martin. They're with you, I'm told, in Castlebar. So, Tig Staunton, good to hear from you. We'll also say hello and how are you doing to a great pal of the programme. That's the wonderful Mick Duffy, tuned away from far away, Apollo Bay in Australia. And Mick, we're going to do something here and now to get you practicing, because Mick sent us in a beautiful, beautiful picture of what looks to be a really striking bass guitar. And of course, country music is built on bass guitars, definitely one of the foundation instruments of country music. And he says that he'd just be practicing with a lot of the tunes we do play on the programme. So Mick, we're going to get you practicing, because we're going to give a spin to an Australian group, especially for yourself, that you're no stranger to. The sound of the Hawking Brothers with their take on an old Merle classic, The Story of That Poor Unfortunate Mama Who Kept On Trying.

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6: Now you're very welcome back. A lovely, lovely listener that we want to send the best of regards to and say a big how are you doing to is a lovely lady by the name of Kitty. And Kitty, girl, I'm always the better for hearing from you. So all the best to you and to yours for a lovely, lovely weekend. Judy and Brian Corns are tuned away tonight from Loughborough in the United Kingdom. Great to hear from you, Judy and Brian, and all the best to you and to yours for a lovely, enjoyable weekend. Pádraig is a bit closer to us in Castlebar, and he's requested, actually Pádraig got in touch last week with this request as well, and we didn't quite get around to it, but we're going to change things here and now, Pádraig. Pádraig asked for a number by Tammy Wynette. Well, here she is, the first lady of American country music, with the story of her DIVORCE.

0: says you, she could relate to those lyrics. Unfortunately, she could. She had a few D-I-V-O-R-C-E's herself. But the sound there of the wonderful, wonderful late great Tammy Wynette, mighty bit of stuff was Tammy, with the song really that put her on the map, D-I-V-O-R-C-E. And I do hope that Pádraig tuned away from Castlebar. He's a great fan of Tammy. I hope that he enjoyed that choice of track. Now, something that regular listeners of the programme will be aware of is that amongst the show, and kind of a firm fixture of the show at this point, is a poem or a verse or a little story with a bit of a meaning. And these are usually sent in to us by a lovely, lovely lady who contributes so, so much to this programme, Margaret from Dunmore. Margaret texted me last week with her beautiful poem. And she told me, she said, "Shane, next week you'll have to fend for yourself because I'm going to sunny Spain. So Margaret, I hope the sun is on your back. You have a drink in your hand and a smile on your face, Akara. And enjoy yourself." But I was thinking during the week, what would I read? What would I pick? And I suppose regular listeners by now will know one of my great loves is for the written word and for prose. And I have a special draw, I must say, for local writers and Irish writers who write about the ordinary and make them extraordinary. And one such writer that I really respect, and I think he's just a pure talent, and we can be so proud to boast of him here in Connacht, and that is Leitrim's very own Seamus O'Rourke. And I'm going to read this one to you. It's one entitled Peelings. And what it's about, really, and what it tells us is that love does not need to be anything exotic or fancy. So to show someone that you love them, you don't need to do much. It's often the little things that matter. It's written from the perspective of a man looking back to when he was a child and what he learnt to be love, and what love resembled to him. But it goes like this. "He asked me what love is, to put it into words. So I went back to where I learnt it. My mother and father at the dinner table on a summer's evening. She was working in a clock factory and he was busy on the farm. And she would be going back to do overtime. And to save time, he'd peel her two potatoes and he'd leave them to one side. This huge man with fumbling hands exposing his love with knife and thumb. And those of us who sat looking on felt the strength of their bond. We never saw them kiss or whisper or embrace. We never saw them holding hands. But every now and then, he'd peel two potatoes and he'd leave them to one side. And she knew they were hers. And somewhere inside, she smiled."
1: "Placed gold

Oh yeah, that's another man that we could stand outside and listen to him sing the Yellow Pages and we wouldn't be at all disappointed. The sound there, the wonderful sound of Don Williams, with one that really put him on the map. You're My Best Friend, want to get you all singing. PJ in Dunmore said, Shane, you're getting us all hot under the collar with your talk about love and romance. Well, geez, PJ, splash a bit of water in the face and cool down a mock. You'd be dangerous yourself with that chat. But on we go, because there was more in that message that I dare not read out. We're going to say hello and how are you doing to Una. How are you keeping, Una? Una's tuned away tonight from Kilchima, and she's requested A Mighty Number by Derek Ryan. We're going to do that one for you, Una, before the time of 12. We also want to say hello to Mikey and to Martin. They're tuned away tonight from Tour Makeda. It's good to hear from you. And all of that. Where are we off to at all now? We are, yes, we're going to go to Poti, Texas. And we're going to take a song by the wonderful George Strait. A lovely one, this one now, I must say. One entitled The Chair.

Ah, the sound there of the man from Poti, Texas, the one, the very only Mr. George Strait, with one entitled The Chair. I had to give that one myself, and I'll rattle when I'm in the shower, but by jeez, I don't do half as good a job on it as George. That I can promise you, and you'll never hear it to prove otherwise. We want to say hello and how are you doing to a few Sligo people that are tuned our way tonight. That is, of course, Sean Payton, tuned our way tonight with Martina and Pádraig Payton. Mam and Dad, Martina and Pádraig. So good to hear from you all. I'm told that Martina is a great fan of the old bluegrass. Why wouldn't you be, Martina? No sound like it. And something that we don't feature enough on the programme, so we're going to change that here and now with a mighty one from a mighty film. If you ever get the chance to see it, it's a horrid good film. Oh Brother, Where Art Thou? George Clooney. Mighty film. But we're going to go with this one. It's one entitled In the Jailhouse Now, as many as the men said.

Lovely number there from a mighty film, a mighty soundtrack to go with it, let me tell you. Oh Brother, Where Art Thou? One entitled In the Jailhouse Now, especially for Martina Payton, a great fan of bluegrass music. Martina, as the man says, you're a woman of impeccable taste. I will send you, Pádraig and Sean, nothing but the best of wishes, and we'll wish you a safe, safe journey. Another lovely lady that we want to say hello and how you doing to is Anne, who's tuned away tonight. From outside Claremorris. Well, Anne, Acara, it's good to hear from you, girl, and I hope all is well with you. Una got on to us and she's asked for this number by Derek Ryan, so we're going to give it a spin because we won't leave Una wanting. Plough on, Paddy.

Well, I tell you something, they'll have some amount of stones for picking with all the ploughing them two have been doing lately. Derek Ryan, Jack Keogh together on what is a song that's really, really doing well at the moment. Plough on, Paddy. Una gra in Kilchema. I hope you enjoyed that one. It was courtesy of a request from yourself and we were delighted to oblige it. We're going to say hello and how are you doing to the lovely, lovely Grace Connacht. I was going to say Grace Connachton. Grace Moggan, she was Connachton, she married Moggan. So we're going to say hello to Grace Moggan, tuned our way tonight from the town of Tuam, my own hometown of Tuam. And Grace has gotten in touch with the programme to send Pascal McKenna the best of wishes, and indeed all the ladies in Tuam who do listen to this programme each and every Friday night. And I know this is a fair shot of them around about St. Enda's Avenue, so we'll wish them all the very, very best. And from a very warm place in myself, I thank them for the pleasure of their company. Thank you so, so very much. The request was for a number by Gentleman Jim Reeves. Let's go with this lovely one. Welcome to my world.

Oh, the sound there of pure velvet. If velvet had a human sound, I think it would resemble the voice of Gentleman Jim Reeves. And that was what Jim was always known, Gentleman Jim Reeves. There was a fella around my home place and they used to call him Gentleman Jim Tube. Because he was the very opposite. But anyways, that's a story for another day and we won't go into that. That was dedicated, that beautiful, beautiful song was dedicated to the lovely ladies in Toom who listen to this show each and every Friday night. I know that Jim Reeves is a firm favourite artist, so I hope they enjoyed it. We're going to go to Michael, who's tuned our way tonight from Mullingar in County Westmeath. And Michael has requested a song that we have actually played on the programme before. It's something a bit different. I think it's a lovely, lovely song, and it's a song that tells a really lovely story and a powerful story, and indeed a story that's true for so, so many singers down through time. It's one entitled Rock and Roll, I Gave You the Best Years of My Life.

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Put it proudly in my car. And my family listened 50 times.

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'66

0: Ah, yeah, that song is testament to something we love to do here on the programme each and every week. We love, love, love to wander down memory lane. And now, with that track, we wandered all the way back in time to the November of 1973. The sound of Kevin Johnson with Rock and Roll, I Gave You the Best Years of My Life. A song that went straight to number one here in Ireland and indeed in the United Kingdom. And an Australian, Kevin, is actually an Australian. So I know McDuffie turned away in Apollo Bay might well have enjoyed that track. And thanks to the listener who got in touch with the show to request it. It was actually written by a man who had many of the great big hit himself, Mac Davis from Nashville, Tennessee. And we're going to give a spin to Mac here and now with a song I have a feeling you're going to be familiar with. It was made famous here in Ireland by T.R. Dallas, the man with the hat from County Westmeath. But here and now, Mac Davis, oh Lord, it's hard to be humble, says you, he had a swelled head.
1: Back a few months ago, I was headlining at a great big nightclub. And he put me up a couple of days early. I came in a couple of days early, and they put me up at what they call the Star Suite. Now here I am, headliner in one of the biggest nightclubs in the country, and I wake up at 8 o'clock in the morning in this Star Suite, all by myself. Yeah, that's what I said, aw. But I did what I've always done, man, to cheer myself up. I picked up my guitar, I sat down, I wrote me a little song. Now this is how it feels to be alone at the top of the hill, trying to figure out why.

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0: 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What are we doing?
1: Do you think would a swell head be tolerated like that around the west of Ireland? Jeez, I don't think it would. The sound there of Mac Davis with a light-hearted song, a mighty good song, one entitled It's Hard to Be Humble. And I do hope that you enjoyed that one. It was a follow-on onto that lovely Kevin Johnson number that Mac actually wrote himself. And speaking of lovely country music, let's give a spin to this lovely one. I found this particular version in the vinyl vault this evening, and we're going to give it a spin. Freddie Fender, Before the Next Teardrop Falls. This is what you call now, as a man from Trum would say, this is what you call a powerful song.

And that lovely, the sound there of Mr. Freddie Fender, I'll Be There Before the Next Teardrop Falls. A lovely, lovely song to end another week's edition of the Friday Night Show here on Midwest Radio. It's been myself, Shane McHugh, in the pleasure, I must say, the pleasure of your company. And Lacoon of Jay, with the help of God, we're going to be back this time next week to do it all over again. I've been with you since the time of 10, and it's been my honour to have had you with me. We always have the bit of crack, we always have the good kyole and the bit of conch to go with it. And if it ain't broke, don't fix it. So more of the same next week. Thank you indeed. Of course, enjoy your weekend and be good to one another. And remember to stay tuned to Midwest Radio, live from 7 again tomorrow morning. And they'll be up in business. Viv will be with you at that time. So until next time, it's Shane McHugh signing off, wishing you and yours nothing but the best for an enjoyable, safe weekend. And as we always say on this programme, keep on keeping it country, because there ain't no sound quite like a country music sound. We're finishing tonight with a lovely number, an old country classic from the High Kings. Good night, Irene. Good night. And indeed, I say to you, good night. God bless. Iwa.

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1: Well, Shin Gerald at Clarick on Lane U, or Radio Midwest. Ta Sulagong go winshift Tanavas na Clarica, agus go maishiv Linarish Majin Amarak. Baimisharash are an air, agus shakti clug are Majin Lacoon of Che.
2: That brings us to the end of live broadcasting for another day here on Midwest Radio. Coming up, we have a replay of the Tommy Maron Show, followed by the mid-morning show and some nice music to take you through the night. We hope you enjoyed our programmes and you'll join us again tomorrow. We'll be back on air, please God, at 7 a.m.
3: At the end of the day, we praise you, Lord. We thank you for all the graces that have come to us from your hands. For bringing us safely through this day, we thank you, Lord. For the work you have given us to do, we thank you, Lord. For the food you have given us to eat, we thank you, Lord. For all we have learned and received from others, we thank you, Lord. Forgive us our faults we have committed this day. For our laziness, our neglect of others, forgive us, Lord. Pour down your blessings on our family. May we all be one as you are one in generosity and love. We forgive and ask forgiveness this night for any sharp word we spoke today or anything we did in anger or in haste. We pray for the whole world, the sick, the lonely, and all who suffer injustice. Lord, help us to help them. Bless the people of our parish. Keep us always in your love. We pray tonight, too, that peace will prevail over the whole world and that leaders and people of all persuasions will grow to love and respect each other, recognizing that we are all members of God's family. And may we be reconciled under the banner of dignity and peace with justice for all. Visit our homes, O Lord, and keep them safe from all harm and danger. Protect our property and stock. May your holy angels keep us in peace, and may your blessing be always upon us through Christ our Lord, who lives and reigns with you in the unity of the Holy Spirit, one God forever and ever. Amen. Have a peaceful and restful night. Bianach Deilidh.

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1: Friday morning, it's the 9th day of October. Hello there, and a very good morning to you. Welcome to the programme today. As usual, Tommy Maron here on Midwest until 11. Text and WhatsApp 087 900 4141. That's in association with Megan's Bar and Kitchen, just off Fifth Avenue, over there in the Big Apple, serving delicious food and the best Irish hospitality 7 days a week. 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And it's Oisin and Patrina taking your calls this morning on 0818 3000. 5-5. Get in touch with us, please. Good morning. Chris McCarthy in Ackle Tourism. Our good friend Chris celebrates his birthday today. Congratulations, Chris. A great supporter of ours over many, many years. A really nice guy. So, Chris, enjoy your day today. And I'm sure all the crew in Ackle Tourism will be spoiling you rotten with lots of nice treats during the course of the day. And if you see Chris over the weekend, Chris McCarthy down in Ackle, wish him all the very best. Hello and happy birthday, Cody O'Donnell from Cara James, Belcarra, just outside Castlebar. Good morning, Cody. Your mum, dad, Jake and Milo want to wish you all the very best on your birthday today. And good wishes to all the crew in down in Ahagar. The Maker's Market is on today. Starts at 10:30 this morning until 2 with lots of fresh veggies and hot scones, brown breads. Get making me hungry already. So Annie and all the crew down there, have a good day today. I hope lots of people show up. So what's the weather going to be like? Well, it's actually quite mild across the west here this morning, waking up to breezy enough conditions. But as I speak, the sun is shining here in East Mayo. What can we expect for the weekend? Deirdre Lowe has all the information. Good morning, Deirdre.
2: Good morning, Tommy. Yes, good sunshine today, but plenty of showers too, feeding down and quite brisk west to northwest winds. Those winds particularly strong near the coast. Afternoon highs will reach around 11 to 13 degrees. The showers heavy at times, but they will become more isolated tonight. It will remain quite breezy with lows of 8 to 10 degrees. Then still rather windy, showery and blustery for tomorrow morning into the afternoon, but the northwest winds will ease later on in the day and it will become mainly dry by evening. Highs again about 11 to 13 degrees. Calm and cold conditions are in store for tomorrow night with some mist down to 4 or 5 degrees. While there will be some sunshine on Sunday morning, it is going to turn cloudier for the afternoon and evening with some patchy rain. But very mild, humid air returning on Sunday night and for Monday with freshening southerly winds. Temperatures on Monday up to 16 or 17 degrees. Though some rain is likely in the afternoon, but all in all, not too bad for early autumn.
1: Yeah, mixed bag, but we'll take nice mild temperatures, that's for sure. Deirdre, thank you as always. Have a great weekend. And don't forget met.ie. We've got a listener who's looking for two tickets for Bernard O'Shea in the Lennon Hall in Castlebar. He's there tomorrow night week. So if any listener has any, well, you might give us a call here because Max is very anxious to try and get her hands on a couple of those tickets. So if you can help, please do. So good luck to Phil and all the crew who are going to be busy today. The big night in the McWilliam Park tonight. It's the dinner dates, the launch of their beautiful calendar of full of beautiful recipes, easy dinner and dessert recipes. And it's supporting three charities, Cancer Care, West Ronald MacDonald House and Brickens Meals on Wheels. 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Ollie Turner is the MC. And it's an evening of music, fun, community spirit and generosity. So that's tonight in the McWilliam. The doors open at 7:30 and the show starts at 8 sharp.
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1: I know a lot of Nathan Carter fans were very disappointed in the Boyle and surrounding areas. Nathan was due to play in St. Joseph's Church in Boyle on the 13th of December. So everything was agreed, it would appear, but then they got a phone call, the management of Nathan Carter, to say that unfortunately the concert couldn't take place, and a lot of people have been really disturbed about this. The Bishop of Elphin, Kevin Doran, said that church policy aimed to preserve the nature of the church and the sanctuary as a sacred place. He also went on to say that some churches have been turned into a kind of disco setting, and he said with stages being erected in the sanctuary where normally Eucharist takes place, and therefore the concert has been cancelled. It does raise the wider issue of our churches, venues that are proper for the use of concerts, like Nathan Carter and many more who've performed concerts in churches all over this country. Well, I'm joined on the program this morning by the owner of the Sadler's Inn, which is just outside Boyle. His name is Sean Flanagan. Sean, thanks for joining us. Good morning.
5: Good morning, Tommy. How are you?
1: I'm good. Now, you've stepped in.
5: Good morning. Can you hear me?
1: I can hear you loud and clear, Sean. Yep. Thanks for joining us.
5: That's fine. Thank you.
1: So listen, you've stepped in here. You're offering your premise.

0: mobile area could use them here on that particular night.
1: So you've had Nathan in the Saddlers before. Was this before he became almost an international star?
0: This was before he had the big hit single with Wagon Wheel.
1: Wagon Wheel, right. And so you're saying if he wants the venue, it's available. So how many can you fit in there?
0: Well, we can fit, I'd say, as many, as I often answer this as before, we can fit as many as comes. And sure, we can do Gareth Brooks on. We can have four or five nights as well.
1: Oh, yeah. So you're open to multi-nights.
0: Oh, I'm open to offers all the time, Tommy, yeah.
1: Now, this story was broken in the Irish Independent, I think yesterday or the day before. Now, have the Irish Independent been in touch with you?
0: Yeah, we have spoken to them, yeah, yesterday. We're kind of still awaiting a yes or no from the management. They're away in Spain, I think.
1: Okay.
0: Doing their boogie or whatever they do on the Brav, I suppose. Yeah, I'm not sure what the name of his tour is, but he's away in Spain anyway.
1: All right, so you're open to offers, but you haven't got a phone call yet.
0: No, we've nothing. We've spoken all right and we wait.
1: Okay. Very good. Well, that's all we can do. And as you say, you'll fit in as many as is required within the law.
0: That's right. Yeah. That's right. And we can have one, two, three or five nights, Tom. Yeah, okay. We'll do Gareth on it, yeah.
1: All right. Listen, Sean, good to talk to you. Keep up the good work.
0: God bless you. Thank
1: Mind
0: you.
1: Yourself. That's Sean Flanagan, the owner of the Saddlers in Boyle. So the wider question that we're putting out to our listeners this morning is, are churches suitable venues for these kind of concerts? That's the take. There will be people who I'm sure will agree and there will be those who will be totally opposed to it. But what's your take? 087-900-4141. Let us know your view. Well, we were speaking there to Deirdre Lowe and we were telling you that it is quite mild right across Mayo this morning. 12 degrees Celsius, cloudy, with some rain expected in Achill shortly.
2: 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With thanks to Top Oil. Fueling Ireland this winter. 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
1: James Brannigan was with us yesterday on the programme and lots of people called in to say how much they enjoyed his interview and the wonderful person that he is, as is Leslie, who works with him. And James is the man who tries to solve cases where, in cases of suicide or drowning accidents or whatever, where there isn't a conclusive result as to how that death occurred. He'll take on the job of trying to investigate it to its nth degree in order to try and make sure that the people and the families involved get conclusion. So lots of people, thank you to all of you for getting in touch. Yesterday too, we were speaking about the youth down in Limerick, that housing estate that was completely gutted by youths who were throwing stuff out windows, smashing walls and doors, electrical appliances, and a lot of people getting in touch. But one listener says, on a positive note about youngsters, this listener called in to Homeland in Swinford quite recently, and he dealt with a few members of staff who were all youngsters. And when he says youngsters, they were maybe 18, 19 years of age, and he couldn't but notice how helpful and mannerly they were. He was delighted with the service that he received from them, and he said a pat on the back there to Homeland in Swinford for employing such wonderful, outgoing young people. And so say all of us. I said this yesterday. From all of the stuff we've been doing here over the years, there are so, so many good people out there, young people. And it's awful to tar all young people with the brush that we had to tar those youngsters down in Limerick yesterday and what they did in relation to doing what they did. Horrible. And lots of people have seen it on social media and it doesn't make for pleasant viewing. That's for sure. A lot of people are saying the parents must be held responsible. And some people even suggesting that those students, if identified, and I have a sneaking suspicion it's quite easy to identify them on foot of what I saw on social media, that they should be expelled from college. But I ask myself, what would that really achieve? I know it's a consequence, but take them out of college, what do you do with them then? Therein lies the question. Other texter says, thanks for, this is Shane. He was asking us to highlight the situation about that approach road from Thurla to Westbourne. I'll go back to that in just a few minutes' time. Let me first of all go briefly to my next guest, who has spent a lot of time compiling a brand new book, 79,000 words, 320 pages. And it's going to be launched this very evening down in Roscommon Town at Gleeson's Townhouse at 7:30, with all funds raised going to Sunflower

0: Children's Hospital. His name is Tom O'Brien. He's a retired forensic engineer. Tom, thanks for joining us. Good morning.
1: Good morning, Tommy. How are you?
0: I'm well. Well done. This was obviously a labour of love, but at the same time, was it always in the back of your mind, I'd love to publish a book?
1: It's been at the back of my mind for quite a long time, if I'm to be honest about it. There was always a book in me, and I finally got it out. It's a great relief.
0: Even being a full-time forensic engineer, it was still lingering in the back of the mind.
1: Well, you see, you can see a story in a lot of things as you go through life. And I was watching and seeing things and saying, God, wouldn't that be a great start to a story?
0: Yeah. So the story, by the way, the book which has been launched tonight is called The Curlew's Cry. So it's a fiction novel. And is it set,
1: yes,
0: is it set in Ireland? Oh, I think it's set between London, Dublin and Arigna. Is that right?
1: That's right, Arigna County, Roscommon.
0: Yeah.
1: And it ranges from the 1970s to the early noughties. It reflects, I spent time in London myself in the early 70s when I was a student. The story, in essence, it's a story of Eve Kelly. She's a forensic scientist who was raised on a hill farm near Arigna. And she comes home to visit her father, who has just had a stroke. And she stumbles upon human remains and uncovers a secret that he has been concealing for 30 years.
0: Oh, dear.
1: So her dad is in a coma because of the stroke, and he faces serious criminal charges when he comes out of it. So she has a head start on the guards, so she starts trying to dig and get to the truth while she has the chance and while she's ahead of the curve, if you like.
0: And Tom, could Eve Kelly, this fictitious forensic scientist, have a little bit of a retired forensic engineer called Tom O'Brien in her?
1: Well, there's a bit of that. Now, it's not, God, you, there are no skeletons in our closet that I'm aware of in the family. But I'm drawing all the time from what I picked up on the job, so to speak.
0: Yeah. Oh, no,
1: are elements of the story. For instance, the London scenes, I'm drawing upon time spent working in pubs in London and on building sites. And I used to hop on and off. Back the old days, they had these double-decker red buses with a platform on the back. So you could hop on and hop off and dodge fares that way. You know, there are things like that I've drawn on.
0: Yeah.
1: And there's a scene in the book where she's escaping and she goes down a dumb waiter. And there was a dumb waiter in Garbally, the boarding school that I went to when I was a young fella. And I use that one myself to get out at night occasionally. So, you know, there are things like that I've drawn, but it's fiction. The story is fiction.
0: By the way,
1: but I wasn't
0: referring for a moment that you're a murderer.
1: Oh, I know. Well,
0: I was making the point.
1: my dad would have been horrified.
0: Rightly so. I was just saying that Eve Kelly, her investigative instincts might be something that you would have been involved in your own life. So you're raising all of the funds for Sunflower Children's Hospital. Hospice.
1: That's right. The hospice. Yes. They, as you know, hospice has been going quite a while. Martina Jennings is the CEO, and they've done great work. They've a lovely facility in Castlebar, and they have a fine one in Roscommon that I first-hand experience of. And they now are at an advanced stage on a children's hospice. It's a respite and hospice centre in a different part of Castlebar.
0: Yeah.
1: That's the specific charity that I'm supporting.
0: Martina Jennings is actually in the building as we speak. She's going to be on with us in just a few seconds' time because they've got a big announcement to make this morning, but that's coming up in just a few seconds. So tonight...
1: Oh, okay, I wasn't aware of that. She's attending my launch tonight, I think.
0: Oh, she's everywhere. 7:30 tonight in Gleeson's townhouse in Roscommon Town. The book is available online at Amazon, and it's also going to be available at local stockists. Isn't that right?
1: I have some stock if you have the time to take
0: shout.
1: Okay, Bookstand in Castlebar, and also Castle Bookshop Castlebar, Bookstand in Hallahan's in Ballina, Seamus Duffy's in McLaughlin's in Westport, Eurospar in Swinford, Pat Towey's in Ballahadreen, Garvey's Pharmacy in Glanamaddy, and then in Castlery we have Cahill Super Value, Benny's Deli and Mulvehill's in Castlery.
0: You have it all covered there, Tom. The whole area.
1: Yes.
0: So the book is called the Curlew's Cry. It's by Tom O'Brien. How are you keeping, Tom? You mentioned hospice there.
1: I myself not a bother at all. I heard of hospice. We were raising money for Craig's Rugby Club, and we had a nominated charity. So that's how I came upon hospice. I was very, very impressed. Yeah. What they do there goes above and beyond the norm, and a typical healthcare facility couldn't do it. They go that extra mile. It's an amazing place.
0: It is. Look, best of luck with the launch tonight, and hopefully lots of people will pick it up. It would make a lovely gift for Christmas if anybody is into
1: it. I'm hoping to have it nationwide by Christmas. Oh, fair play. Make a nice duck of filler.
0: Lovely.
1: 15 quid. It's not too bad.
0: Oh, it's very good. And good luck with the next one.
1: Thank you very much, Tommy. I'm working on it.
0: Oh, good on you, Tom. That's important. Tom O'Brien, thank you so much. Tom O'Brien, the retired forensic engineer, launching the Curlew's Cry, Gleeson's Townhouse in Roscommon tonight at 7:30. Speaking of Martina Jennings, she is here.
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0: It is 27 minutes past nine. Well, the Sunflower Children's Hospice continues at pace. In studio this morning, first of all, our good friend Martina Jennings, CEO of Mayo Roscommon Hospice. Where are we at with the Sunflower? Last time you were in, planning was going in. Where are we?
3: So it's moving at pace, thank God. Tommy, we had just submitted our planning permission the last time I was in last June. That has gone through the first two phases. So it's gone through the planning department. It has gone through the first vote of material contravention at the MD in Castlebar last week. And next week it's going before the full council for the final pass on material contravention. And look, the county council have just been incredible from the pre-planning phase to submission, everything. It has gone as smoothly as we could ever have expected.
0: I imagine it's fair to say as well that, I mean, I'm seeing an awful lot of stuff where people are already putting their shoulders to the wheels and raising significant sums of money already. I know you've got 15, 16 million euro to raise, but already, you know, the wheels are in motion.
3: The wheels are in motion. The costs are actually up on 20 million because when we estimated our costs 3-4 years ago, the building is a lot different now to what it was, what we thought it was going to be. And the reason for that is we engaged with the families at the beginning of this year and they're core to everything. Them and the clinicians have practically designed the Sunflower Children's Hospice and they stay involved in the services going to run alongside it and the building itself the whole way through the build. So it was key for us that we are, and one mother put it better than I ever could. She said a few weeks ago, we feel that this hospice has been built with us, not just for us. So it stops any changes down the line or any changes during the build. But we intend to turn the sod in November and we start construction in January.
0: Is there a danger, Martina, and I don't want to reference the Children's Hospital in Dublin, but that over time that, you know, that 20 million could become more?
3: No, that's a fair question. I'm glad you brought it up, Tommy. No, that's the absolute max it'll cost. This is a fixed price contract. We have built in inflation to it. We've built any PC sums that may go up or down, but we don't expect it to go over the 20 million.
0: All right. You're here because you're joined by two people from Vantiv. Now, a lot of listeners will know Vantiv in the past as Baxter. They have factories in Castlebar and in Swinford. And joining Martina in studio with me this morning is Martin Cosgrove. He's head of HR at Vantiv, and Ger O'Neill, who's plant manager. And they're here for a reason, a really exciting reason and an exciting piece of good news, which we'll get to in just a second. Ger, as plant manager, before we break all this good news of what you're doing for Sunflower Children's Hospice, a lot of people out there might just not know what it is Vantiv do. Yeah. What do you do?
4: Thanks, Tommy. And I'll take you through that. And thank you for having us here today. Vantiv, first of all, as you rightly said, we're formerly Baxter. We're in Castlebar over 50 years since 1972, and we're in Swinford since 77, so 50 years next year.
0: You're looking well on it.
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0: And is your market predominantly international?
4: Yeah, we supply products globally. 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So, you know, that motivates us to come to work every day. It's something we're extremely proud of. Hopefully we continue to do that. Vantiv is a new name, a new company. Vantiv formed in February 2025. And we've a new strategy, new leadership, getting a lot of investment, and we continue to develop and grow as we've done for the last 50 years in Castlebar and Swinford.
0: It's terrific. I mean, 1,200 jobs, yes. It's huge.
4: No, it's great. Yeah. Something we're very proud of.
0: Yeah. Yeah. So that's what Vantiv do. The reason, though, why you're here, Ger, along with the head of HR, Martin Cosgrove, is to announce an amazing partnership between the Sunflower Children's Hospice and the staff and management and indeed owners of Vantiv. Martin, I let you be Santa Claus today. What are you doing for the Sunflower Hospice in Vantiv?
5: Yes, Tommy, and thanks for the opportunity for being Santa Claus for the day. It's great and we're delighted to be here. What we've done, we set out a number of months ago and we were very aware of what Martina and the hospice were trying to achieve, which is to be constructed across the road, just across from our site. So what we've done is we reached out to employees. Martina and others came in, met with employees, told them the story of what we're trying to do. And the response from employees has been fantastic. So what we've managed to put together is that employees have signed up for 10 euros a month to be taken out of their salaries over the course of 3 years. And at the moment, we have in the region of 600 employees who have signed up for that contribution. Vantiv then were so impressed with the generosity and compassion of the employees. So Vantiv have signed up to present 50,000 euros per year over 3 years, so 150,000 euros to match that contribution. So we're confident at the moment with the response we've got and the positivity that's there, that we'll be in a position to raise in excess of 300,000 euros over the 3 years, which we're delighted
0: about. Quite incredible. I think you probably needed a hot brandy when you heard all that, Martina.
3: I certainly did, Tommy. But I have to say, from the first day we went in to meet Ger and Martin and the whole leadership team, firstly to present the Sunflower Children's Hospice, the welcome we got was just incredible. And when we went back in then to meet with the employees, over a number of days, I think it was over a number of 5 days, the response again was just, it was just so incredible. But then when Martin and Ger told us that Vantiv were going to put 50 grand a year towards it as well, it doesn't happen often, but we were left speechless. We really were. And it means so much to us because 100% of that will go into the build of the Children's Hospice. And we won't be able to achieve what we want to achieve without the generosity of companies like Vantiv. But Vantiv have really stepped up to the mark.
0: And what I love about the story, apart from the generosity of the staff, is the generosity of the company, because, you know, the company might well have said, well, here we are, we've given you the opportunity to sell the idea to our staff, but no need, Ger, for the company to put their hands in their own pockets in this instance.
4: No, but to be honest with you, I mean, we're in the business of looking after patients and patient care, and that's forefront in our mind. And also one of our core values is care for our employees, care for our patients, care for the community. So I think it was a no-brainer for both, first of all, the staff, and we're very proud of the staff for doing what they've done, but also the company to match that. It was really an easy decision, and it reflected our core values.
0: Well, congratulations to all involved. Ger, thank you for coming in. Ger O'Neill, Plant Manager at Vantiv in Castlebar and Swinford, and also Head of HR at Vantiv, Martin Cosgrove, for breaking that incredible news. And, you know, I don't want to steal the thunder of Vantiv here, Martina, but wearing your marketing hat, maybe this will open the opportunity for other big manufacturing companies to do something on that line.
3: And we really hope it does. You know, Hollister started us off with this over a year ago, and they have been really generous in what they've done. Vantiv have, Coca-Cola have been really good over the last few months in that they've matched what the employees have raised. And what's really important to us is the funds are extremely important. We can't do it without that. But also the awareness that the Sunflower Children's Hospice is coming, because the amount of families we've met over the last 12 months that really need a hospice service and don't have it for their children. And now it's there, it's going to happen within the next 3 years. They're going to have these services for their child, and it's to get that word out there as well. And I would say to anybody listening, if you are working in a company like Vantiv, be it a small or a large company, you're all parts of clubs, communities, parents, groups, everything. Everything that's fundraised will go directly towards the build of the Children's Hospice, and we respect every single euro that comes to our way.
0: Hospice.ie is the website if anybody wants to make a donation towards either the hospice services that are currently in place. And sometimes, you know, when you take your eye off one ball, the other ball might just start to
3: deflate, thankfully. But we still have to fund the services that we're committed to. And we put our amount aside every year for that. That will never suffer. The current services will never suffer. But the children deserve the same respect that our adults get. You know, the services they receive shouldn't depend on where they live in Ireland. And that's the way it is at the moment. But the Sunflower Children's Hospice will change all that.
0: Martina, thank you for coming. And again, our thanks to Ger O'Neill and Martin Cosgrove from Vantiv, and of course, Martina from Mayo Roscommon Hospice. Hospice.ie is the website. That's Vantiv and their staff and their employees and the company itself putting their shoulder to the wheel. We will be back after this break. You're very welcome back. And listeners are saying, by the way, Tommy, just a point of clarity. It wasn't the Irish Independent that broke that story about Nathan Carter and the church in Boyle. It was actually Shannonside FM. So I should clarify that. Well, I'm happy to clarify it because we all like to support our neighbours. So well done, Shannonside FM, for breaking that story. And more than happy to clarify. On the subject of churches and music, lots of calls. This texter says, it is most inappropriate to have concerts in our churches. That is not what churches are for. Another texter says, surely there are plenty of community halls and pubs that can accommodate such beautiful concerts. I'm not comfortable with churches being used. I'm reminded of the passage in the Bible where Jesus cleared the temple with the words, you have desecrated my father's house and turned it into a den for thieves. That's Mary in Newport. Well, I don't think we would ever refer to Nathan Carter as a thief. But anyway, that's Mary's take. Interesting. Other ones, this texter says, church is no place for wagon wheel. I shot the sheriff, pulled a pint or whiskey in the jar. Gospel singing, yes. Have a happy Friday. Well, we certainly will. And thanks for sharing that with us. Another texter says, I don't see anything wrong with having a concert in a church, as the church belongs to the people and not the priests. There should not be a stage erected at that. That could interfere with the sanctuary of the church. People fund and maintain the church, and it is for everybody after all. And just a couple more here. This one says, our churches are not on consecrated grounds. It's an insult to have concerts there. There are plenty of community halls to have their concerts. I wish our priests and bishops would come out and put a stop to these concerts in our churches once and for all. Keep your comments coming on 087 900 41 41. Well, there's a war of books going on in relation to sports books in Mayo at the moment. Needless to say, you know what the topic is. It's Mayo winning the All-Ireland football final. And I think history is going to be broken in Mayo this year in terms of the volume of sports books that are going to be sold in the county in the run-up to Christmas. And this morning we have another one on the scene, and it's a beautiful, beautiful book by Liam Horan. It's called I Can See It Still, All Those Years of Mayo Football and Then 2026. Liam, thanks for coming in. Good morning.
6: Thank you, Tommy. I step gingerly into the war and take my place in the battalions.
0: What incredible amazes me, and I know you're in front of you there, you have Edwin and you've got Anthony's book. John Gunnigan has a book. Peter Costello has a book all about the Mayo football win. What intrigues me is how you guys turned all of this around so quickly.
6: Well, you could say we were a long while storing it up in somewhere in our minds, etc. But I suppose, you know, needs must as well at times. And I think people were moved by what happened in Croke Park the 26th of July. And there was that great release of emotion. And as we're now seeing, literary output as well. We'll take out an Amazonian rainforest soon here in Mayo, if we're not careful, with all the books we're publishing. I had nothing written on the All-Ireland final day. And I've written almost 78,000 words since that and published it. And I suppose, and then that the other writers as well, would say the same thing, I'd imagine. It was such a big occasion. It was such a big moment, probably the biggest cultural moment in the life of a Mayo person. And if you can't write in those circumstances, you probably shouldn't call yourself a writer. Mm.
0: You know, last week I went down to the Ava Maria Nursing Home in Turin, just down the road, because Anne and Tommy and Kenny had got the Sam Maguire to come to the nursing home. There were probably in excess of 200 or 300 people showed up. And for a small little village like Turin, that was a sizable amount of people. But what intrigued me most was not just the fact that everybody queued up to have their photograph taken with the cup. But it was still that level of complete excitement and still almost disbelief.
6: Yeah, there has been, I would say, I would agree with you, and I saw some of that footage from the Phoenix Place in Turin. There has been no let up, really. I mean, the sense of excitement and enthusiasm that it generates is still there. People, it's now getting out into the communities, it's getting people getting to touch it, to lift it, to kiss it, to do whatever they want, to get it brought into homes and all that. There has been absolutely no loss of excitement. In fact, maybe in some ways, one of the reasons my cover, as you see there, is pictured in Mayo. It's an illustration set in Mayo. I avoided going the Croke Park route because I said Croke Park is where the final was played, but Mayo is where the final was won. And Mayo is where the cup sits for the next 12 months. And really, I think when the cup came back to Mayo, that's when this All-Ireland final really took off. And in particular, that Friday, the open-top bus tour of Mayo, which is the most astonishing thing I think I've ever seen, going around the countryside like an out-of-control stag party, but completely in control, and bringing healing healing and calmness to the people of Mayo. And that has not been lost. And it was wonderful to see Jack Coyne, Fergal Boland, Aidan O'Shea, and I know Fergie and Kenny Feeney will be in opposite ends in a hurling final this weekend
0: Sunday,
6: as well, too.
0: Yeah. Saturday or Sunday, but it's this weekend.
6: This weekend, yeah.
0: Brilliant. Now, this particular book, I love the title. I can see it still. It's a line from a well-known song. What a way. Was that title in your head?
6: Yeah, well, kind of, yes. I'm a big Saw Doctors fan, and I suppose what the line does, obviously, it ties to the great song, but also, I guess, the I word in there, because this book is not a historical account of the last 50 years of Mayo football. It's an impressionistic account based on my involvement as a child supporter, playing a little bit, reporting for the Western People, for Midwest Radio here, broadcasting for the Irish Independent. Later, I was chairperson of a strategic review of Mayo GAA, and then I was communications manager of the team for 5 years. So it comes from all those perspectives. And so the I word, which is not something I would usually use in a title, I felt was important there. And then it came to me, well, actually, that line, which is the slightly lesser known, but great, you know, it's the supplementary line of that great song. So, yeah, I was quite happy that I contacted Leo Moore and the Saw Doctors. They don't own the line, but I didn't want to be smart either. And he said it was a heart and a half, I could use it. Yeah.
0: Somebody said to me in relation to all this incredible story that excitement sometimes comes when you least expect it. You weren't expecting this this year.
6: No, and that's covered quite clearly and openly in the book. And I know Edwin McGrail has spoken about the night before lying in bed saying, will I go to the match at all? He couldn't face into the prospect of losing to Kerry. I would argue there was never less... whatever the word is, optimism. I know I met Pat McGovern from Robin on the way into the pitch and he said we'll win it, but very few were saying that. Maybe that's what made it all the better, you know. And people often say, you know, you'll win it the year you least expect it, and I didn't believe that to be the case at all, but it was. I mean, it was an absolute surprise to everybody, the whole country, the whole sporting world, Irish sporting world.
0: How did it happen?
6: I think when they got to Croke Park, their athleticism clicked in. I mean, they had very hairy moments before getting to Croke Park and had a very poor opening to the Connacht Championship, which created even more pessimism, I think. But when they got to Croke Park, their athleticism kicked in. I think they got their defending very right when they got to Croke Park. And then I think the attackers played with what attackers need to play with nowadays, which is plenty of attacking ambition, but also contribute to defending. So I think one of the things that might be underrated is the quality of Kobe and Dara Burns tackling in the final. Kerry backs couldn't get out. The same constraints were not being placed on the Mayo backs at the other end of the field. So huge work. I mean, Andy Moran got them so right. From once they hit Croke Park, they improved and improved and improved. And it was just marvellous. And I've dedicated the book to a number of people, including Tony Walken, Michael Coyne, and my father, two of whom are no longer with us, but also to everybody who ever dreamed of this day, but in particular to everybody involved in 2026. They really have done such wonders for Mayo people all over the world. They really have given it a lift. And it also should be said, and I cover this in the book, they have been wonderful in how they have gone to every nook and cranny of Mayo and further afield. I mean, they were within 2 weeks of the final, they were out in Inishturk, they were out in Clare Island. You know, they went to places that could easily have been forgotten. And I know, for example, and it's one of the, I think, more entertaining chapters in the book, the open-top bus tour came at the prompting of the players. Everybody thought by Thursday evening the players were wrecked. It was the players who went to Desi Campbell, the logistics manager, and said, Desi, we'll go one more day if you can find a way of making it happen. And Desi and Michael Carduff, working together, found the open top bus and what memories were created by that day, you know?
0: Yeah, if Mayo were to win 10 in a row, it won't be ever as special as this one.
6: No, they can't be surpassed for its impact. And that's, I think that's why it's important that, and this has been happening, you know, you'll have people saying, oh, Mayo should stop celebrating, blah, blah, blah. Why should we? Why should we?
0: Exactly.
6: No, we'd be long enough dead, you know?
0: Yeah.
6: And I think that has been the spirit of it. Also as well, I think you have to take into account here, those players have been photographed and videoed all over the place the last number of months, and there hasn't been a squeak of trouble anywhere.
0: Yes.
6: I mean, I think it's been an incredible, and I'm not surprised given the leaders they have there, there hasn't been a squeak of trouble from either. I mean, they've done us proud. They have done us proud, and we should never forget that.
0: And now, I think this weekend I saw somewhere where the Sam Maguire is going to London, I think this weekend.
6: Yes, and it's hitting for America very soon, and it's going to be in America again the new year, I know, as well. So. And there's people all over the world want to see it. And, you know, it only spends a certain amount of time in your county. And Andy will have the challenge now of getting it all back into under control again for next year. But,
0: and they're a lot, but that's down the road.
6: Exactly, yeah, exactly.
0: Yeah. So this book, where can people get it? It's called I Can See It Still. And I know you briefly mentioned the illustration cover, but it's quite spectacular.
6: Yeah, it's my third book, and I've used the same illustrator every time. She's Catherine Diane Hyten. And it's unusual that a non-fiction book would have an illustrated cover, but I wanted to capture that home, that open top homecoming, or that tour of the county. And I think she's done a very good job. People have been very, very complimentary about it. It's available in bookstores around Mayo and also on my website, liamhoran.info. And we're launching next Friday night in Castlebar at 7:45. And all are welcome to come along and enjoy the night.
0: Okay, that's in the library in Castlebar.
6: The library, Castlebar, right. Next Friday night.
0: Friday night for an 8 o'clock?
6: 7:45.
0: What's the purpose?
6: The referee might have his foot on the ball at 7:45, wondering where the audience is.
0: But the throw-in might be 8 o'clock.
6: It might go towards 8, but not far. I'm a bit of a stickler for time, actually.
0: Okay, are you? Yeah.
6: Yeah.
0: So it's liamhoran.info.
6: Yes.
0: If you want to purchase the book online. And you know what I love about it as well, and this is no reflection on the other books, is for posting it abroad, it's a little bit lighter, but it still has so much content.
6: Yes, it's all text, bar one photograph is all that's in the actual book itself, yeah.
0: Liam, thanks for coming in.
6: Thank you, Tommy, very much.
0: And best of luck with it. Liam Horan's book, I Can See It Still, All Those Years of Mayo Football, and then 2026. So any Mayo GAA fan, you will definitely want to get your hands on a copy of it. It's available through liamhoran.info, and it's also going to be available in bookshops right across the county. The usual places, Westport, Ballina, Castlebar, and mayobooks.ie.
6: Yes, if any bookstore is looking for copies that I haven't got to, they can contact me through liamhoran.info as well.
0: All right, Liam, there we leave it. Thanks a million. By the way, were you any good at the football yourself?
6: Oh, well, I reveal here I played 2 years under 16 with Mayo. And,
0: did you?
6: But that is one of the bigger plot lines in the book, so I can't say much more than that. So, buy the book. Tommy, thanks for all you do. I know you've been promoting the Wild Atlantic Words Festival and that as well. It's all very important.
0: Yeah, we've got Mark Little coming on after.
6: Yes, I know that.
0: Yeah, so,
6: thank you.
0: Not at all. Good to talk to you. That is our great friend Liam Horan and his new book, I Can See It Still. Time for today's jobs.
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0: Well done to all involved and congratulations on that Children's Hospital. Wonderful people in Mayo Roscommon and wonderful companies like Vantiv doing wonderful work. It is a credit to everybody. A line dancing night tonight, Ahagour Lodge Hotel from 8:30 until 12. If you like your line dancing, you're well more than welcome to go along there. And also a mention here to wish Vincent McDonough from Swinford a happy birthday. Well done, Vincent. Bernie wants to wish you well and hope you have an absolutely wonderful day. And a shout out too to John Needham, who's doing a quiz tonight in McNamara's in Lewisburg at 9, and he's heading to South Africa to help the Mellon Educate Trust, which is a fantastic organisation for deprived children building schools. There are fantastic prizes and a bit of crack. And that's John Needham, his quiz tonight in McNamara's of Lewisburg. Support it if you can. It starts at 9. We've got a news update with Stephen next. Westport Estate, our sponsor.
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0: Eight, Midwest Radio on this Friday morning, the 9th of October. It's Tommy Marin with you live in studio until 11 o'clock. 087 900 4141 is our text and WhatsApp number, courtesy of Connolly's Pub and Restaurant, Times Square, New York, where an Irish welcome always awaits. 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
8: In 1917, Leonard and Virginia Woolf bought a hand printing press. Leonard had cared for Virginia through years of mental health challenges, and he hoped that printing, in his own words, would take her mind completely off her work. Today, many of us work with our hands all day, on a keyboard. While our fingers tap, the body is forgotten. We work through lunch and miss the tight jaw, the heavy eyes, the flash of irritation. Florida State University researchers asked students to wash dishes. Half just got on with it, half turned into their senses, the smell of the soap, the warmth of the water. That group's nervousness dropped by 27%. Same chore, the difference, coming back into the body. Leonard's insights came from knowing Virginia, not from a textbook. Families and carers often see what we can't. So this week, step away from the keyboard, wash up, dig weeds, knead dough, and feel it. Then use HALT. Am I hungry, angry, lonely, or tired? Sometimes the answers aren't in our heads, they're in our hands. This is Teresa from Mental Health Ireland, reminding you that your mental health is just as important as your physical health.
0: Our thanks to Teresa. By the way, this week, the 9th of October, is the start of a special week. It's Pregnancy and Infant Loss Awareness Week. And it runs from this morning until the 15th of October. And as part of that Awareness Week, Pregnancy and Infant Loss, there is a tree planting event happening today in Belmullet at 11 o'clock. 2 o'clock, where you're invited to join local parents from the Belmold area for a special ceremony. And whether you've experienced a loss recently or many years ago, you're more than welcome. The blessing will be done at the footbridge in Belmullet by Father Kevin Hegarty. And every loss, every life and every story matters. And if you can't be with us this morning for the planting ceremony, you can visit at another time. That's the footbridge in Belmullet this week to mark Pregnancy and Infant Loss Week. Hi to a wonderful grandson, Gary Duffy in Tyrone. Hello, Gary, up there in the north. Have a good day today. Happy birthday from your nanny Alice, with love and best wishes today. And a black wallet was lost in Castlebar last night. If anybody has any information, will you give us a call here, please? Kathleen Hollywood Birmingham's been in touch. She says, hello to my family and friends, especially my very special friend Peg Fitzpatrick, who celebrated or is celebrating her birthday today. Wish her a happy birthday. Have a lovely day, Peg. I'm sure your lovely family will have a few surprises. Love to you from Kathleen in Hollywood in Birmingham. So Peg Fitzpatrick, good morning, Peg. Have a great day today. Good luck to Sandra and all the Moy Davids team in the county final on Sunday. And a big thank you to Colm, Sean and Jimmy for all their hard work over the years preparing them for the big occasion. So good luck to them and on Sunday. I mentioned this earlier. I'll mention it again. Mags is looking for 2 tickets for Bernard O'Shea. Obviously, it's sold out in the Lennon Hall in Castlebar on Saturday week. If anybody has any tickets going, would you please give us a call? Mags is more than happy to buy them. And news of a cancellation, there's no bingo tonight in Ted's Bar in Achill Island. So if you are a regular bingo player there, just spread the word. It has been cancelled tonight. It's Midwest at 19 minutes past 10.
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0: Now, it's nice when somebody decides to do something that is going to benefit our older generation. I want to bring in next on the programme this morning our good friend from Cannon's Bar in Market Square in Castlebar. He's the manager of the bar there, Paddy O'Malley. Good morning, Paddy.
10: Good morning, Tommy. Thanks very much for having me on the show.
0: Thanks for coming on. You're managing Cannon's Bar in Market Square, which I believe was closed for 37 years and it just reopened a few months ago.
10: Yeah, correct. We just had our 3-month anniversary last weekend, having opened on the 3rd of July and then the pub been closed since 1989.
0: Yeah.
10: So we had a 37 year layoff.
0: I've never been in it, but I'm told it's quite an intimate bar.
10: Exactly it. It's a very conversation-provoking pub, nice and intimate. You know, there's TVs there, but they're rarely put on unless there's a local sport on one of the national radio stations. I like that. It's just nice and friendly. You kind of can't go in without having to talk to somebody.
0: Yeah.
10: And if you spent a couple of hours there in any cosy seat in any corner, you'd find yourself talking to somebody very quickly.
0: Okay. Well, you might put Midwest on, though, again, too.
10: Why would we?
0: Anyway, the reason I wanted to talk to you was, we saw on social media where you've actually decided, in the aftermath of the budget, even though drink didn't increase in price in the budget, yeah, which is unusual, that you are now giving your pints of Guinness and your pints of lager to all old-aged pensioners or senior citizens for a fiver.
10: Correct, yeah, absolutely. It was Dave's idea from America, and he contacted me midweek, and I'm very kind of hospitality-orientated as well, so anything to do with customer satisfaction, and especially when you're talking about the older generation and kind of maybe offering them a few quid less, it was an easy decision to go with this. And having started it yesterday, we actually got a great response. And going back to the kind of customer satisfaction aspect of it, when you see the smile on a person's face, knowing that they're just handing over the smallest denomination note for one pint, it's great and it provokes more conversation. And, you know, it's a goodwill gesture in its simplicity. You know, it's not trying to take anything from anybody else. It's just offering something to people a little bit of value,
0: yeah,
10: where they might just maybe draw out to the pub instead of sitting in of a cold night.
0: How much is a pint?
10: We're £5.50 for Guinness and Smithwick's, and then lager, we're £5.80. So you're saving over 2 pints, you'll save kind of 65 cents on average.
0: Okay. And the reaction's been good, has it?
10: Oh, fantastic. I had a gentleman called Tommy. He came in last night for 1 pint. He was getting the bus back, and he actually came back in to town to have a few more pints after he got the value to give us the business as a goodwill gesture returned to us. So that was my takeaway from yesterday, in the opening night of the €5 pint.
0: All right. Okay. So for all old age pensioners, Cannon's Bar in Market Square, Castlebar, fiver. Will you keep this going long term?
10: Yeah, I think we have to. We provoked too much positivity around town and too much talk about it to just withdraw it. So, yeah, don't ever see it been taken away for the most part.
0: And you're from Castlebar, and I know the owner, Dave McCormick, he lives in the States, does he?
10: Yeah, he's in the States, I think nearly 20 years at this stage, but he's born and bred in Castlebar, and right. I said he's earning his crust overseas at the moment.
0: Great, well done. Nice little touch there. Bar in Market Square in Castlebar. Thanks so much indeed for joining us on the programme this morning.
10: You're very welcome, Tommy. Enjoy the morning, and hello to everybody out there as well. Take care. All the best.
0: Thanks, Paddy. That's Paddy O'Malley, manager of Cannon's Bar, Market Square, Castlebar. £5 a pint for all the old-age pensioners. So, well done to them in the aftermath of the budget and everything going up in price. As you know, the Wild Atlantic Words Festival, we've been mentioning it all week. There's been some incredible launches. I know that last night the place was packed, the dome was packed for the launch of that Mayo GAA book, Never Stop Dreaming, by Edwin McGrail and Anthony Hennigan, with beautiful photographs by Michael McLaughlin. Tomorrow night, just to remind you, as well as tomorrow all day as part of the festival, there's a beautiful book fair taking place in the Dome. And then at 7 o'clock, they'll be announcing the winners of the short story competition. And they have two wonderful events tomorrow night. First of all, Colin Barrett in conversation with Ken Armstrong. And then Liz Nugent in conversation with Doreena Malloy. That's tomorrow night as part of the festival. But tonight, there are two book launches as well. One at 7 o'clock, one at 8:30. The 7 o'clock launch is Mark Mellett's book, Blue Heart. And that will be followed at 8:30 by the launch of a book by Mark Little. Now, Mark Little will be well known to many of you. He was involved with RTE for many, many years. He's an entrepreneur, journalist who speaks and writes about the impact of technology on politics, media and business. And he's just published a new book, which is going to be launched officially, as I say, tonight at the World Atlantic Festival. And that book is called, very simply, sorry, just get my notes here, is called How to Find Hope for Humanity in the Superhuman Age. That's a fairly loaded title. Mark, good morning.
11: Good morning, Tommy. Great to be with you.
0: Thanks for joining us. So what's this book about?
11: So the actual title is The Last Good Day on the Internet, right? And the title is actually about a date, believe it or not. It's the February 26, 2015. If you're old enough to remember, now you may not qualify for the pint in Cannons, but if you're old enough to remember a dress, when everybody had this different opinion, whether the dress was gold or blue. And that was the last day on the internet that all of us could walk onto the internet and feel part of some shared humanity, having a bit of gas, bit of crack, and then leaving feeling a bit more human. And the problem was, that was the last day that was allowed to happen, because social media, as probably most people feel, I think, has suddenly been taken over by algorithms, which are trying to drive us apart and keep us in our own little personal bubble. So I wanted to write a book which reminded people of what it was like when the internet was great and you stumbled across new ideas, or you could get it backstage with your favorite musician. And then what we lost when these algorithms took over and made these social platforms kind of antisocial. And so it's a kind of a personal history a little bit, because I involved myself personally in this whole journey. And then also making people feel maybe they have a bit more power than they actually think to create a better sort of online world that could match the kind of hospitality and social spaces that we have in places like Cannon's Bar. And it's a bit more hopeful, I think, than most books out there at the moment.
0: You know, humanity isn't something we ever associate these days with social media. So is this a book of sorts of lamenting the great days and, I suppose, looking where we are today, saying, gosh, how did we get here?
11: Yeah, and I think it's a great, great reason to think about, you know, lamenting something that's gone. It's not gone. That's the great thing about it for me, is that we don't realize, like, take, for example, everybody listening has a group chat, right, of some kind. It may be they're like people from school, or maybe the neighbors or the sports club. And that's a perfect example of what the internet was supposed to be, where you've got a group of people, each one has each other's back. Somebody in the group knows more about like films than movies or whatever, or books. And everybody's working together to help each other work out what's worth paying attention to in the world. And I think that's, that's exactly where we're trying to get back to. So the group chat is a good way of understanding we still have it. We still have something about that coming together online that reflects the best conversations and the best crack we have when we're with our friends in person. So I think it's a lament, but maybe also a little bit of a call to action.
0: Okay, give me the title of the book again.
11: The Last Good Day on the Internet.
0: Okay, The Last Good Day on the Internet. It's available nationwide. Mark Little is also available online, I imagine.
11: It is. I've read the audiobook myself, which probably explains why my voice is a little bit crackly. But I'm just so excited to be there at 8:30 tonight after Mark Mellott, to be in the Dome and hopefully have a conversation as well, which is why I wrote the book, to actually get people to maybe speak out loud their best hopes for the future.
0: All right. Well, listen, we wish you best with the launch. It's tonight at 8:30. By the way, Lisa Dillon Leach has just called in to wish you all the very best. You know, Lisa.
11: Thank you, Lisa. So, yes, absolutely.
0: Listen,
11: and Tommy, thank you so much.
0: Not at all.
11: It's been a great pleasure talking to you.
0: Not at all. Take care of yourself. That's Mark Little.
11: See you later.
0: Thank you. That's Mark Little joining us on the programme today ahead of his launch of his book tonight as part of the Wild Atlantic Words Festival. By the way, check out wildatlanticwords.ie for full details of all the other launches that are taking place as part of the festival this evening. When we come back, we're going to try and simplify AI for you, as if that's possible. Let's be fair. We're all a little bit scared about artificial intelligence, whether we think we're on top of it or in control of it or not. And we fell upon a very interesting podcast called Spill the AI. And it happens to be a podcast that has been generated by a Sligo girl. She's originally from Castleconnor, just outside Enniscrone. Her name is Stephanie Ruan, and she joins me now. Good morning, Stephanie.
12: Hi, Tommy. Great to talk to you.
0: What I love about your podcast is you talk in simple, everyday language. And you're saying to us, maybe we shouldn't be as scared as we are of the AI world.
12: Yeah, well, I mean, look, I think what's important to remember here is I'm no expert. But to be honest with you, my journey on the AI kind of started from a place of fear as well. So I'm currently on maternity leave. So out of the workforce, well, the paid workforce, I'm still definitely working, but there's no money coming in for it. And so just been in the workforce, I was hearing so much in the news and on the media and in my social media about AI and how it's going to take over the world and stuff. So naturally, I started to fear it a bit and then turn away every time I started hearing about it. So one day I just decided to take matters into my own hands and start learning about it. And what I found was the more I learned, the less fear I had. And then I also had a bit of excitement around it. So I was able to start building things that I never would have been able to build, like websites and stuff like that. And then I just was telling my friends about it and my sister, and they were kind of saying, geez, that's great, you're some expert. And I was like, I'm really not. You know, this is actually quite simple once you get your head around some elements of it.
0: Yeah.
12: So that's kind of where the podcast came from.
0: For many of us, and particularly our older listeners, trying to deal with new tech is difficult because you can consider that, you know, electricity arrived in Ireland not that very long ago, colour television, the mobile phones. The older generation had an awful lot to contend with, whereas, you know, the people of your age profile grew up with technology, so you're not as afraid of it. What do you say to older people?
12: Well, I actually think the older people have a great part to play in the conversation around AI, because I think the youth almost fear that they think that they've never, you know, nobody else knows what this type of fear could feel like. But actually, the older people in our society have dealt with so much technological advancements and changements in their lifetime that, you know, they don't need to know what ChatGPT is to know that feeling in your stomach of, oh my God, is technology going to take my work here? Is something going to change so significantly that my life is going to be different today versus in 2 years' time? And I think there's so much wisdom and insights that the older generations can bring to the conversation. So I'd really encourage intergenerational chats about AI. You don't need to know everything about it. You don't, you know, wherever you're starting from, have a conversation about it. Tell people how you felt when new technology was coming along, you know, what fears you might have had and all of that. I think there's great information that can be passed through generations to talk about that fear and how a lot of the time knowledge can help remove that fear.
0: Do you think media are scaremongering a bit? I mean, when you hear stories like even the people who are the AI experts saying that within 10 years it could take over the human race, do you blot that out of your head, or is that a genuine concern?
12: A little bit, you know. I mean, I'm a lay person and I'm reading about this and I'm saying, okay, like maybe the experts are seeing something here, but you know, I don't know. I think it's funny, like, you know, paper doesn't refuse ink. So anyone like Elon Musk who wants to come out and make big bold statements about how we'll all be gone in 10 years, well, we have to wait 10 years to find out whether he was right or not, you know. So there is that element to it as well. I think people like to generate some PR and a big news story about it. And yeah,